0: get closer and closer. He went on and nearly broke the course record again today, so that's just brilliant to see.
1: Finally, the three lads sum up the feeling of the club, the county and the nation as a whole towards Shane pretty well here.
2: Go on, Shane!
1: The strength, the will, you heard about his grit and his determination and his humility, alongside no small amount of world-class golfing skill, just about sums up Shane Lowry, Irish Open champion 2026 as well as 2009. A man who coached him from a very early age will be joining us next.
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1: World-class impersonator Richard Cooper will be joining us ahead of his show in Laois coming up later this week. First, though, we are continuing our celebrations as Shane Lowry has scooped up a second Irish Open of his career. Remarkable record. His career continues to pick up the garlands. Very few golfers can say they've won their home Open. Very few can say they've done it twice. And I'd say nearly nobody can say they've done it as an amateur and a professional. Donna McArdle was coaching Shane before all of these titles came to be. Donna, your observations on 4 days of near flawless golf from Shane Lowry, that's got to be up there with one of the best weeks of his sporting career.
5: Good morning, David. Listen, the word unbelievable is probably overused these days, but I think what we witnessed from Shane over the last 4 days, not even just yesterday, would use up every superlative we have. It was outstanding, fantastic, was beautiful to watch, and it was just an exhibition of golf. And you know, I was the golf coach for 30 years and Shane was with me when he got into the Leinster panel. I was coaching the Leinster team at the time, and you know, if you roll back to then, he was outstanding then, and he just had something that, you know, you couldn't coach. It was just this natural ability. But he was a lovely lad and he was great to work with. But, you know, you're all on to this weekend and what we witnessed. And I was so tempted to go down yesterday. And then I said, no, listen, I prefer to just watch it because you can obviously see more on television. But it was an accumulation of, you know, the 4 days back-to-back, flawless. Like, which is incredible on a golf course as hard as that. And you go 67, 62, 65, 63. Like, it's outrageous numbers to get to minus 23. You know, I was sitting watching it with my missus yesterday. And, you know, you're looking at Reed and Neiman, who played decent, like, back on minus 12. And this guy is 11 shots ahead. So it was like he was playing a different golf course. I was talking to Sinead Hubble last night, your producer, and I sent her a screenshot. Excuse me. I sent her a screenshot of a message I sent to Anton Killeen, who was on his way to Doonbeg. And when Lowry rolled in the putt on the first, I texted Anton and I said, he's going to win by 10. And I was one short in my prediction. I didn't realize he was going to roll in that one on the last. But yeah, it was I was very emotional yesterday watching it. And it was just his management and his course management. And he didn't start jumping around knowing he had won with 4 or 5 holes to play. And I think it was a credit to Dermot Byrne, his caddy, as well, that you get the job done, you can celebrate all you want afterwards. Golf is a funny old game. Now, the likelihood of anything happening was, like, minuscule. But Dermot played a huge job in the management of 4 days. In saying that, I've never seen Shane swing the club as well. I've never seen him stroke the putter as good. His touch around the green. And, like, there's untold pressure there. There's 50,000 people staring at you and screaming your name. And he was flawless. It was beautiful to watch. It was absolutely beautiful.
1: Yeah, he played the last five holes in 3 under par when he absolutely had the tournament secured, essentially. So it goes to what you're saying as to how professional he was with his caddy over the course of the back nine. Just to finish up, Donna, like, he's overcome some demons this year and some demons over the course of the last few years. And while he hasn't been picking up individual titles, he's had the mettle to win the Ryder Cup for Team Europe. He's had the mettle to win the Zurich Classic with Rory McIlroy in the team context. And now he's managed to overcome some devastating defeats in the early stages of this season, shooting 80 or over for the second Masters in a row. He's come back from all of that to win the Irish Open again, probably potentially with his best performance of his career. It speaks to his mental resolve and the potential he has going forward over the next year or two to pick up many more titles and probably majors included.
5: He could have worn a t-shirt up the 18th fairway with "I am back" written on the that was what I was thinking, because if you ever wanted to make a statement that "I am back," that's how you do it. Like, it was an absolute masterclass. It was annihilation. It was blow everybody else out of the water. And it was finally shake off the demons. And there's no doubt, you know, David, it did hurt. I spoke to him and, it happened twice in just a couple of weeks. And that you don't get those opportunities to win as often as you would like in golf. When they come up, you have to grab them. He was hurting. This is a massive turning point. It's a reset. Fair play to all the team that's around him, because it takes a lot of work for this to happen. But to turn up in Doombag with his game in that shape, and for him to say, as he said in the interview, I didn't hear it until I was listening in to your show earlier on, that he wanted to go out and attack the golf course and win the tournament. Maybe that is what he needs to look at going forward. This is going to bounce him on. He could win multiple times. It's a little bit like Rory getting over the line at the Masters. It just takes the monkey off your back. And then back into the top 50, he is going to be looked at. I'm just going to say one last thing, David, with this. I'm watching golf and playing golf all my life, as you know. And I started playing golf probably 55 years ago, believe it or not. The exhibition that we witnessed over the last 4 days, and if you look at Rory at its best, if you look at Tiger at its best, Nicklaus at its best, Scottie Scheffler at its best, I think we witnessed possibly the best four rounds back-to-back ever played in tournament golf yesterday. And I hope the celebrations in Clara and at Tullamore and everywhere else goes on. I'm not sure what the story is with the homecoming. I know he's tied up with Ryder Cup duties at the moment. But I hope people savour and appreciate what this man has done. I'm nearly emotional again. It's just outstanding. And everybody is so proud of him. I'm absolutely delighted.
1: Yeah, phenomenal performance. Donna, much appreciate your time.
5: Thank you, David.
1: Yeah, one for the ages. Okay, we're going to look at the other side of the Irish Open story, the political one, after this.
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1: Now, we are turning our attention to Donald Trump and a number of comments he made while he was on Irish soil. And in a lot of respects, the world is just about still spinning afterwards. Kevin Doyle, Group News Editor with the Irish Independent and from Offaly, joins us this morning. Kevin, remarkable achievement by another Offaly man in Shane Lowry. But a lot of the chat is after Donald Trump had plenty to say about a united Ireland and a very welcome move on tariffs being listed for Irish whiskey. Very good morning to you.
2: Morning, David. Yeah, it was quite remarkable. Obviously, in a newsroom, you do lots of planning for a big visit like this that you know is going to dominate the headlines. But I can tell you, when we sat down last week and tried to go through the various topics nobody suggested that we should have an explainer ready on the provisions of the Good Friday Agreement and how we might get an American president backing a united Ireland and kind of abandoning generations of neutrality and careful speak on that particular topic. But that became the story, not just here in Ireland, but in America and around Europe as well. It was something quite extraordinary.
1: Yeah, a real educational experience in terms of the impact his comments can make. It was unclear, I'm sure you felt this as well, as to just exactly what the whole visit would add up to. Was it going to be a kind of golf-only jaunt, or were there going to be serious real-world consequences? And, you know, you've got now probably this United Ireland stuff. Is it coming from actually his issues with the relationship with Great Britain rather than anything specific in Ireland, or is he a real United Irelander?
2: Well, I mean, so some of the jokes around it, David, have been quite good, you know, that, you know, we always thought he was orange, or we knew he was Republican, but never realised he was that type of Republican. So it is getting a bit of humour up, but there is no doubt that the reaction, particularly among unionists and those who believe in the United Kingdom, they've been shocked by it. Everybody is kind of saying, look, it's Trump. He says things, he wants to get headlines. But some of his most ardent supporters on this island and indeed in London would have come from that side of the fence. They would have believed that he believed in the United States of America, and that he would also believe in the United Kingdom and would kind of side with them in this type of a row. Obviously, he's gone in the complete other direction. How much thought or strategy is behind that, I'm not entirely sure. And we may have been used a little bit, but I think people are generally okay with that, in the sense that he gets to butter up his hosts. You know, there is a majority in the Republic, at least, in favour of a united Ireland, and certainly people like the idea, whatever about we get into the economy of it and the problems and the symbolism of all of that, but the pure idea, certainly there's a big majority for that in the Republic. And he got to annoy the Brits a little bit, which is sometimes a sport in this country, not the sport we expected him to get involved in, but the special relationship is under strain. He's kind of laying out, I suppose, for Andy Burnham, the new British Prime Minister, you know, putting him in his place, making sure he knows that he won't get an easy ride. There was problems with Keir Starmer before that. So, look, it may be as much about having a dig in the ribs at the British as it is about supporting the Irish, but people are taking it.
1: Yeah, and the Taoiseach was quick to downplay the momentousness of the comments, as it were, but did not shy away from insisting that, look, it's simply his perspective, and he voiced it. Just to finish up, Kevin, his visit will have been planned for nervously by the government, and in the round, on reflection, considering the lifting of tariffs on Irish whiskey and the general sentiment from Donald Trump as he departed Doonbeg and Ireland, it looks and sounds like, from a governmental perspective, they're relatively happy with how everything went.
2: I think so, and I was trying to sum it up in my piece in the Indo today, but I think everybody got what they wanted out of this weekend. Donald Trump got his day at the golf, his family holiday. Micheál Martin, for all his detractors saying it's time for him to exit the stage, well, he proved again that on the toughest of stages, he's well able to put in a performance. The protesters got to go out and protest. Catherine Connolly did her presidential duties, but by her own account, managed to say a few things in private that got her perspective across. And Shane Lowry won the golf. So in terms of a diplomatic weekend, I think everybody got something.
1: And that's all we could have hoped for in advance of it. You can read more about Kevin's observations on what has been a remarkable week in Irish politics and Irish sport in the Irish Independent. Much appreciate your time this morning, Kevin.
2: Thanks, David.
1: Kevin Doyle there for Bands. Kevin Doyle, the group news editor with the Irish Independent, running us through what was a remarkable number of moments in Doonbeg and County Clare, but United Ireland wasn't, as they say, on anyone's bingo card. David in for Will today. After decades of being a crucial part of one of the most beloved comedy troupes on Irish television, Apres Match, Richard Cooper is taking on a debut solo comedy show, and it is is coming to the Midlands both this year imminently and next year as well. So Kavanagh's in Port Laois on Friday evening at the Shamrock Lodge Hotel, booked in Athlone for the 27th of March next year. Richard joins us on the programme this morning. Richard, my first question is, a debut solo comedy show, that is absolutely putting yourself front and centre in a new and fresh and kind of scary way. It must be pretty exciting at this point in your career to jump into something like that.
6: Absolutely. I'm as mad as a hatter, really, I suppose. And the show is called Richard Cooper Out of His Head. And I suppose that's a response to the fact that for many years people have said that I would need to be out of my head to do what I do for a living. So this is kind of, you know, just putting that title out there as a testament to that, as a testament to that. And but I've had this, and it is obviously coming from out of my head. That's the other thing. The material is like coming out of my head, obviously. And I've had a whole bank of material in my head for a while, and I mean, as you probably know, I do a lot of acting and I do a lot of theatre and stage and TV as well, and I just kind of thought, if I don't do this show now, I'll never do it. And it is, it's a bit of a leap of faith and a bit of a jump off the cliff, but like, I suppose I've been doing a lot of solo stuff online and a lot of sketches online. Like during COVID, I started a thing called Richard's Republic, where I was kind of reacting to what was happening with people like Luke O'Neill and you know, taking over our lives, telling us what to think and where and where to be and who to see and all that. So it's kind of evolved from that, really. And but yeah, I'm doing a lot of different types of venues as well in the initial part of the tour, which has been brilliant, because I'm doing like theatres, like the Watergate I did last week in Kilkenny, and then I'm doing, you know, the Kavanagh's, as you say, in Port Laois on Friday. So I'm doing a good mix of types of shows as a result of the kind of the variety of venues. So it's been brilliant so far. I've really enjoyed it, and it looks like the audience are enjoying it as well. Certainly nobody's thrown any tomatoes at me or rotten tomatoes at me so far.
1: Well, that as a performer is always something to be grateful for. When it comes to the crowd at Kavanagh's in Port Laois this Friday, what can they look forward to? Give us a flavour or a sense.
6: Well, the show is really about, I suppose, it's holding a mirror up to what we're like in Ireland, and I suppose the influence of television, RTE in particular, has had over us over the last 50 years. And obviously RTE are celebrating 100 years of existence at the moment. So I'm kind of taking the mickey out of that. And also just, I suppose, yeah, shining a light on the kind of influence it's had over us, as I say, and, you know, highlighting certain programs and certain individuals like Gay Byrne and Pat Kenny. And so it's a look back on that compared to what's happening now in our cultural landscape, let's say. And there's a lot of politics in it. Well, when I say there's a lot of politics, I take the mickey out of politicians and I suppose the way they have to react around certain people and what they do and how they act and what they say. Like, I mean, obviously this weekend we had your man, the orange fella, the orange fella from America, that is, as opposed to the orange fella from the north, over, and he was dominating the headlines. And although Michael O'Leary did his best to,
1: God Almighty, he did
6: headlines for him. It was almost like, you know, a preemptive response. But it was a very Trumpian comment, actually, I think Michael O'Leary made. But Trump came over, and I just thought I just thought the whole thing was hilarious, and Micheál kind of, you know, beside him, just a bit, basically, you know, terrified of disagreeing with Trump, because you just don't know what the ramifications of that would be if he did actually disagree with him or pick him up on some factually incorrect thing, like, for example, in the White House when he called our president, Catherine Connolly, he. So the show is sort of a reflection of all that sort of thing. And I have a lot of fun, and I get involved the audience at a certain stage as well. It's not too terrifying, though. I don't take the mickey at the audience too much. And it's there's football impressions in it, as well as a lot of après-match you know, classic characters, I suppose, of the past. Like, I do a sketch about Bill O'Herlihy and Jack Charlton and Mick McCarthy and Keane, and also then the more modern version, and I suppose comparing the panels now, the RTE football panel now, compared to the old classic one.
1: Just while we have you on that, like, you are one of the most foremost studiers of these panels in the world, let's say. What are your observations about the difference between Bill, Giles, Dunphy and the lads versus the likes of Joanne Cantwell and Richie Sadlier that we observe today? Because they're obviously acting through the prism and lens of having also grown up and experienced the classic in terms of Bill and the lads.
6: Yeah, it's a good question. Like, I think one of the key thing, first of all, I think in the past was that Bill O'Herlihy was really coming at it from a journalistic perspective and had a real sense. You had a real sense from an audience perspective that there was a real kind of editorial at play, and he had certain things worked out that would get them, that would get Dunphy in particular fairly riled up, and how they would dispute certain things, and it became more about their personalities than the actual sport or the actual event or you know, the particular game of football that they were covering, the specific game of football that they were covering, and it became a sort of a different, it just became entertaining in its own right, I think. And I mean, I think sometimes people didn't like it, to be honest. I mean, we look back on it now with rose-tinted glasses, but I think sometimes people were kind of, oh, just shut up and get on with the match. But I think compared to now, like, what I find now is that, you know, the conversation is just, it's very sanitized, and people are, you know, very, you know, aware that they don't want to offend people. And no, that's fine to a certain extent. But I think you can go overboard with that, and as a result, it can get a bit dull. And also, just like, you know, Peter Collins, who is the presenter, and he tends to ask questions in a kind of way where he repeats the same thing that he's hosting the coverage of the World Cup 2026, which is, of course, taking place in 2026 in America, the United States of America, which is a different country to Ireland. And he kind of tends to overstate things, and you'd almost feel like there should have been a hydration break in the middle of his questions. it is you know, it is a little bit over sanitized, a little bit over safe, I think, at the moment. But it's you know, you have also Kenny Cunningham, I think, you know, on the panel trying to, you know, get things going and saying just ridiculously controversial things.
1: Well, we have to be grateful for Kenny, in fairness. He does add plenty of colour to, as you say, environments that maybe lack it. Richard, looking forward to seeing how the rest of this tour goes. Kavanagh's Bar and Venue in Portlaoise, Friday evening, Out of His Head, directly from that very cranium that you've been hearing from this morning. It's been a pleasure chatting to you, and the best of luck with the rest of the tour.
6: Appreciate it, Dave. Thanks very much.
1: Richard Cooper has a phenomenal tour across the country. He's also hitting Athlone in March of next year, the 27th. Get online and you get yourself to observe and enjoy what will be some fantastic satire. We have lots to look forward to over the course of the next hour. The Monday Sports Review for all the other headlines around Shane Lowry's success. We'll also be hearing an honest account of receiving a life-altering diagnosis, what it's like to undergo the treatment, coping with the side effects and learning to live with uncertainty that comes with an incurable illness. That's all to come after the news at 11 o'clock this morning.
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1: I'm joined this morning by Carol Grogan from Banner, who is the author of The Shacks Beside Me. And this is ultimately a memoir telling the story of a journey through a de novo cancer diagnosis of metastatic breast cancer. And there's, I think, many lessons that we can learn from this story. And Carol's been very good to come into us and talk us through her experience. Carol, you're very welcome. Thanks for coming into us.
7: Thanks very much, David. I'm delighted to be able to share my story with people.
1: The most important thing I want to ask you right now, though, is how are you doing today?
7: I'm not so bad. You know, I have my good days and my bad days. So, you know, I spent the weekend very tired because I had an infusion on Friday. But, you know, I've learned to recognise those areas, and I've learned to recognise and respond to and listen to my body as well. So I take it easy when I'm not so well, and then I have really good days.
1: Talk us through your experience with the diagnosis, a de novo diagnosis of metastatic breast cancer. How did that unfold? What were the steps in terms of your own story?
7: So I was called for my first mammogram at age 52, and I was working in Galway, so I decided to have my breast check done there. And I was called back, and I didn't think much of it because the letter said 1 in 20 get called back after their first scan. So I went, kind of had a full day of appointments and meetings, and I remember my sister-in-law said, do you want me to go with you? And I said, not at all, sure, it's just a routine. But when I got there, it wasn't so routine. So they had said they wanted to re-examine my left breast, and then they said they wanted, the doctor wanted to do an ultrasound, and I knew then that this wasn't an ordinary appointment. So on that day I had 3 biopsies done. I saw on the screen, I knew myself when I looked at it, it wasn't normal. I asked the doctor, she said no, it wasn't consistent with normal breast tissue. So I went away that day knowing that this was more than likely not a straightforward appointment, that I was probably going to be diagnosed with breast cancer. So they had organised a CT scan, which was routine, but if the lymph node biopsy came back negative, I wouldn't need it.
1: Sure.
7: But unfortunately, they came back positive. So on the CT scan, they were worried about my lungs and my spine. And originally I was told I had it in my bones, in my spine and in my pelvis. And the way it is described that it went to my lungs, they said that it just seemed to go to the entry to my lungs and then scattered throughout. But thankfully I didn't have it in my bones. A bone scan revealed that I didn't, but it had spread at that stage to my lungs. So that made it stage 4 metastatic breast cancer. And the fact that I didn't have a previous diagnosis of cancer makes it a de novo.
1: Okay. And what happened in terms of treatment from that point onwards?
7: So that was in November 2024, but I needed further investigations. So they needed to know if what was in my lungs was the same as what was in my breast. So the intervening period between November and January were a lot more tests.
1: Okay.
7: I had lung biopsies taken. I had bone scans done. I had a scan of my brain done. And then in January 2025, I began treatment. And mine is hormone driven. So therefore, it was about suppressing my hormones.
1: Yeah.
7: So I was put straight into a medical menopause along with my treatment.
1: Okay.
7: And then in November 2025, I opted to have my ovaries and my tubes removed because I was getting an implant every 12 weeks. So rather than that, I'd opted to have those removed. So I'm on treatment for life. And I think that's something people don't quite understand, is that when you're metastatic, you have treatment for life and you stay on the treatment until it no longer works, and then another treatment after that. So at the moment, thankfully, my treatment is working.
1: That's great to hear. What are the consequences of being on the treatment?
7: One of them is that I have more medications for the side effects than for the actual cancer.
1: Okay.
7: So in the beginning, I had debilitating fatigue. It was so hard to do anything. No amount of rest would cure it. I had, obviously I was devastated. So I went through grief. I went to thinking about my own mortality. I had guilt that I was bringing this to my family, and this diagnosis and this worry. I ended up with neuropathy in my hands, which is pins and needles, and sometimes that can be pretty bad and other times it's not so bad. I started personal training to help with the fatigue and to help with how weak I had become.
1: And that sounds counterintuitive. You're tired, so you take up personal training.
7: I know. I was out for a walk with my dog one day and I met two friends who told me about a guy who runs Willowfit, and he had done some additional training for people with cancer. Okay. So his program is designed around people with cancer. And the day I went to him, I was on the treadmill and I just cried through the whole lot. So I don't know how he designed the program for me.
1: Unreal.
7: But that has helped, you know, and you're quite right, it's counterintuitive. I come home having done a session feeling more energetic than when I went. I also do reflexology through Docus and Tullamore. I do acupuncture for my pins and needles. I've started Pilates because I feel that I don't have great flexibility. So the more you move, the more you can do this, it's the better for you. All the research says.
1: The battery of measures you've just explained to me there actually answers my next question in a way. I wanted to ask you, why did you want to write and release a memoir? And to me, it sounds like you've taken a decision internally at some point after your diagnosis to be proactive about this experience. And it sounds like you're doing everything you can to take control of the elements that you have control of. So talk us through the element of being proactive around the book and why you want people to read this memoir.
7: I think in the beginning the book was more for myself. It was a way of trying to come to terms with and figure out what had happened.
1: Did it help in that regard?
7: It was cathartic in some ways. I found the chapters around how it affected me and other people very hard to write. Mm. And the other chapters where it was more factual about, you know, the appointments and the scans, they came a little bit easier. But I felt that if this story could help one other person or two other people, then it would be worth writing. I think it tells of the fear, the uncertainty, the weakness, but it also tells of the strength that's required to come through a diagnosis like this and come to terms with living with it. It tells of hope, of joys. You do appreciate the little things a lot more and the bigger worries go away.
1: It's a perspective none of us want to access, but you have access to that perspective, seeing the value in things that we would have taken for granted otherwise. What are those kinds of things?
7: Yeah, I referred to them in the book as gifts, gifts that cancer has given me. And it's about time with your family. It's more about the quality of that time. It's about, you know, we all have worries, and sometimes those worries can overtake your life. And I think it's one day at a time. I think it's getting up in the morning, enjoying that first cup of coffee. It's about not taking things for granted. Like, I had a very busy job before I got cancer, and I would postpone meetings with friends or I wouldn't go to something because I had a deadline. Whereas when I got cancer, it was the community support. It was the people that came around and that gave me that love and support that got me through. So I think that they are the things that you hold on to. Gratitude for what you have, and not wishing you have something else. Yeah. You know, the grass is not always greener on the other side of the fence. And I think when you get a diagnosis like this, and it's so devastating, that you do start to appreciate what you have and appreciate the friends that you have and the family that you have. And I've just been surrounded by love since I got this diagnosis.
1: You never want to to make that discovery, but it must give you so much energy to continue the recovery with that knowledge in mind that you have had that support. The book is going to raise funds for two cancer support organizations that are very close to your heart. Which ones are those and why did you want to support them?
7: So, yeah, the proceeds of the book are going to East Galway Midlands Cancer Support Service and DOCUS Cancer Support Service here in Tullamore. So I accessed East Galway Midlands when I was at my lowest point in February 2025, and they organised counselling through that. And without that counselling, I don't think I would have come to accept my diagnosis. Okay. It was a really safe space for me to be able to talk about what happened to me and how it affected me and those around me. And then my GP advised me to access DOCUS for some complementary therapies. So I received reflexology through DOCUS, and they're just such a fabulous a cancer support service. They're so welcoming, so friendly and so knowledgeable. And it's, you go in there and you know, you walk into these services and you are apprehensive because you don't know what it's like, but it's so far away from a clinical environment. It's homely, it's welcoming, and you feel safe. And that's one thing, I suppose, that those services offer people.
1: And hopefully there'll be a lot of support going their way as a consequence of the release of this book. It's available from tomorrow?
7: It's available on Amazon from tomorrow, but people can get it through myself either by through my Facebook or Instagram page. More proceeds will go through the Cancer Support Services if I sell the book, because of course Amazon have to take their cut, but I have books available if people wish to contact me and I can post them out.
1: Official launch is taking place a bit later this week as well.
7: Next Sunday. So I have Dervla O'Hare, who was originally from Burr, who's going to launch my book, who also had suffered breast cancer and wrote a book of poetry about her experience. And she has started this group called Cancer Take a Hike, and she's going to come to the Midlands next year, I think, to organise a walk for people either going through cancer or who have been affected by cancer.
1: The book is called The Shadow That Walks Beside Me, and as Carol has been telling us here, you can get it on Amazon tomorrow. If you reach out to her on social media, you can get it as well. And it is going to two wonderful causes, in that of DOCUS Cancer Support Services in Tullamore and the East Galway and Midlands Cancer Support in Ballinasloe. Carol, it's been lovely talking to you this morning. Many congratulations on getting the book done and dusted and released tomorrow. We wish you the very best with that and with everything going forward.
7: Thank you very much.
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1: There was some fantastic drama in the County Club Championships over the course of the weekend. The Premier League produced no shortage of headlines, including a controversial Manchester derby, and lots to talk about elsewise in terms of soccer and motorsport. But there's only one place to start, and that is the Irish Open champion of 2026, Liam White. Is not Liam White. Liam White's from our Midlands 103 Sports Department. Liam, Shane Lowry is the Irish Open champion. And what a performance it was. It won for the ages.
8: Yeah, absolutely. Well, I think now if I went up going to try and win the Irish Open, the last time I played golf, I lost 9 balls in 7 holes. So I don't think I'd be able to compete with Mr. Lowry on the course anyway. But yeah, an unbelievable victory. And it's one that was fully deserved over the course of the 4 days. He played some absolutely sensational golf. In particular yesterday, when, I wouldn't say when the pressure was sort of off him, but if you watched him on the back nine, like, just, I suppose, that relief to a degree that in his head he probably did think, I do have this one, but I still obviously need to be professional about it. But some of the golf he was playing, some of his putting was just absolutely out of this world. And what a way. I mean, look, you can look at it from both ways. He hasn't won a singles title for a while, so you're thinking, what's the best way to win it? In dramatic fashion in the last hole, similar to like how, you know, McIlroy won the Masters, or do you want to win it very, very comfortably like he did with the Open back in 2019? But yeah, an unbelievable achievement for the Claremont.
1: Yeah, safe to say, I think he's happy to have won it handy enough, considering the stress he's been under in many tournaments. Esker Hills Golf Club is the place where he learned to ply his trade. Their captain, Dermot Heffernan, joins us this morning. A very good morning, Dermot.
9: Good morning, boys.
1: Tell us then, the morning after the night before, what were the celebrations like at Esker Hills last night?
9: Wild, to put it mildly. you know, we
10: We celebrate in true Shane Lowry fashion. You know, they don't come around all that often, but when they do, we do like to give them a little bit of an exclamation mark at the end of the evening.
8: Absolutely. I suppose just looking back on the way Shane played over the course of the 4 days, like in particular for me on the back nine yesterday, some of the putts that he made were absolutely remarkable. Coming down the home stretch, he sort of was playing with a sort of freedom that we haven't seen for a while.
10: Yeah, it's nice to see him back playing, you know, the golf that we all know he's very capable of. I think I seen a stat yesterday where he only dropped one shot on the back nine over the whole week. Which is phenomenal. You know, Shane is he's a master of the short game, and I suppose more so on Saturday he showed us how good his short game is with the nine in a row, one putts, you know, some saving par and some getting birdies. It was just brilliant to witness.
8: Yeah, and some people sort of underestimate how important it is actually getting pars, because it was even said on commentary that even if you don't pick up another shot yourself, it's important that your opponents don't get close to you. And I suppose Patrick Reed in the end finished up as his nearest challenger, but still 11 shots behind him. His partner Olsen didn't hit a birdie up until the final couple of holes as well. So it was very important for Lowry that while he maybe at times wasn't adding on to his scoreline, his opponents weren't either.
10: Yeah, it's important, as you say, not to make the bogeys, but pars are probably... Yesterday were crucial for Shane. You know, it kept him where he was, but others had to push, and then ultimately they made mistakes and fell away from him a small bit, and he kind of loosened then and really played, for want of a better word, he played champagne golf, you know, on the back nine yesterday and all week.
1: Dermot, just to finish up this morning then, what does the immediate future look like, Shane, in your opinion, if he can access this kind of form in terms of the race to Dubai in the first half of next season? It promises a lot.
10: Yeah, he said yesterday he's heading over to Wentworth this evening to a course that he knows, loves and has won on previously. Mm. He really, really enjoys playing Wentworth. It just suits the eye, as he says. So, look, I foresee him making the end of the Tour Championship and hopefully progressing well and kicking on then from the start of next year.
1: Well, hopefully he'll lead you to plenty more wild celebrations in Esker Hills. It's wonderful to chat this morning, Dermot. Much appreciate you taking the time.
10: Thank you, guys.
1: Esker Hills Golf Club captain there, men's captain, I should say, is Dermot Heffernan. Okay, Liam, so... That was the Shane of it all, I suppose. We've absolutely gone through four magnificent rounds that he delivered. What about the rest of the Irish? Rory McIlroy was the defending champion, after all. He won it in fantastic fashion last year. Yeah. But it never really got going for him on a weird week where his ball striking was good, but his putter wasn't.
8: Yeah, probably, it sounds terrible, but in a probably typical McIlroy fashion, you know, like I said it for years, if McIlroy had just been a bit better with his putting over the years, I think he'd be regarded as the best golfer of all time. Just the way he drives the ball, the way he's able to line up on the fairway onto the green is remarkable. But then it's the putting. Now, he has improved it over the last year or two. It's what won him the Masters, you know, the 2 years. It's what ultimately, in dramatic fashion, got him a playoff at the Irish Open last year, which was just, I mean, I don't like this word, but the aura was just absolutely sensational and all the kids celebrating and everything like that. But yeah, this week it just really didn't work out for him, unfortunately, from his perspective. Like, he finished over 20 shots behind Lowry, which is just absolutely incredible. Imagine telling somebody that at the start on Thursday. That wouldn't have believed you at all. But yeah, look, in terms of the rest of them, Tom McKibben finished tied fifth at 10 under par. A very, very positive week for him. Liam Nolan as well finished his Irish Open debut at 3 under par. Excuse me, as well. So a very positive week for Irish golfers overall, but ultimately it belongs to the Offaly man in Shane Lowry. And I think what was also remarkable as well, you got to give, I'll give his father credit for, his father was on the sideline yesterday for Clara when they were playing their Offaly quarter final. But you know what it is? I have huge respect for him for doing it, you know, because like he gave a commitment to it, and you know, his son is about to win a big major tournament once again, but you know, he's sticking to his guns with the management side. So got to give great credit to him for it, but I'm sure he saw him last night and celebrated.
1: Now, the Lowry commitment to Clara GAA is famous, and Brendan making sure he was there as a selector for Clara. No surprise at all. You'll find out how Clara got on in the Offaly Senior Football Championship very shortly. We'll be also covering the County Football Championships in Laois and Westmeath. Lots still more to come on your Monday Sports Review.
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1: Westmead Senior Football Championship, no shortage of drama in the latest round. Liam, talk us through the details.
8: Yeah, so the semi-final lineup has now been confirmed. Mort Allwhites are going to be taking on the reigning champions, the Downs, with St Lomond's Mullingar facing off against Corristown Guineagad, which is set to be an absolute mouth-watering affair. Mort Allwhites came through Athlone 4-11-2-14 in a cracking game on Saturday afternoon at Cusick Park, and the drama continued on Sunday with St Lomond's, who, I can't believe I'm saying this, but they drew again. That's five draws, technically, that they've played this season.
1: It won't happen again. There's no way that'll happen again. In terms of a Westmead Senior Football Championship, remarkable.
8: Yeah, five draws, essentially. And even the last day against Colrey, it was a three-point game in the end. That could easily have been a draw as well. Paddy Dowdall's side, they came through it. They beat Tuberclare 125-220 in the end. John Heslin, who made a return to the Westmead panel earlier this year to help them get over the line and win the Leinster final, scored 111 for Lomond's. He's aging like fine wine, I think it's probably fair to say. His goal came from a penalty, but his tally also included 4 2-pointers, so there's no doubt about it, the new rules have suited a player like him anyways, that's for certain. Keelan Connell and Oisin O'Mara struck for Tuberclare with their goals. Fred Kelleher had a chance on to win it for Tuberclare in normal time, but he hit the bar wide under pressure from the substitute Killian Plunkett from Lomond's. But the Mullingar side, they got their noses in front in extra time. Sam McCartan sealed the victory for them. Who else really? A top class player who's had a really, really good season for the Westmead footballers as well. So yeah, St Lomond's are true to the semi-finals. They're going to be taking on Corristown Guineagad. I've backed the Downs to win the Westmead Championship, but I would not be shocked if Corristown won it either. But then at the same time, Lomond's, as Paddy Dowdall kind of said to me last week, people are kind of forgetting they're still unbeaten in this season's championship. So, and they've drawn with the Downs, they've drawn with Corristown Guineagad, so I wouldn't be writing them off just yet.
1: Yeah, they've drawn with just about everybody. Our coverage of the Westmead Senior Football Championship, thanks to Keenan Bauer Motors Mullingar, keenanbauer.com. Okay, in Laois, victory for Killeshan over Port Laois in the Football Championship. That was a big result for them.
8: That was massive. Yeah, they've reached the semi-finals for the first time since 2019 and have knocked out, you know, the best Laois club team in football of all time, which is absolutely remarkable on a low-scoring affair. But and despite the fact that Port Laois, they, after literally 15 seconds they raced, well, 15 seconds they got, they had an unbelievable start, but they raced into a 1-4 to no score lead after 6 minutes. Darren Brennan scored their goal, but they made a bit of a gradual comeback, Killeshan. It was 1-6 to 6 points at the break, but then you think about it now, much like Cork in the All-Ireland final 2 years ago, Port Laois only got 2 points in the second half, which I suppose if you're doing that, then it's not a great look, really, to be honest with you, considering that the players that they do have at their disposal. But yeah, Killeshan came up massive in the second half. Killian Roach just put in an absolutely fantastic performance in goals, came up with some very, very crucial scores, came up with some very crucial saves as well. And Killeshan scored 5 consecutive points and kept Port Laois scoreless for 25 minutes, which tells you all you need to know about how the second half transpired. They had no answer for them. Killeshan won a crucial 2-pointed free with Killian Roach calmly converting to put them ahead and put them through to the semi-finals, where they're going to be taking on the reigning champions, Port Arlington, for their efforts.
1: Yeah, Port Arlington 114-19 winners over Odell. Dempsey's Josephs beat Ballyroan Abbey 216-113, and Courtwood 18 points, Stradbally 112. Okay, straight to Offaly, where Brendan Lowry was on the touchline for a phenomenal start by Clara, but it wasn't enough to see them progress from the quarterfinals of the football championship there.
8: Yeah, much like Port Laois, Clara raced into an unbelievable start in O'Connor Park against Shamrocks yesterday. They led by 6 points after just 5 minutes, and they really could have been further ahead. They had a couple of goal chances that they did miss, unfortunately, from their perspective. Shamrocks got back into the game. They had a penalty which they converted through Paddy Dunigan, who's made a big return to the team at probably the most crucial time of the year. He came on the last day against Forban, got a couple of scores, so it was nice, kind of easy enough game for him to ease back into, considering it wasn't the result of major significant consequence. But yep, Shamrocks led 1-8 to 8 points at half time, but in the second half they kicked on. Dunigan, like I mentioned, finished with 1-12, and Shamrocks now go to the semi-finals. They're going to be taking on Forban in a repeat of last year's dramatic quarter final. With the reigning champions Tullamore, despite the fact that they were down by a point at half time against Ballycommon, they turned on the style in the second half, finished with 5-13. John Furlong, who's made a return to Tullamore as well, got 2 goals, and they'll take on Road in the semi-finals. So we have 2 cracking semi-finals to look forward to.
1: Our coverage of Offaly GA with thanks to Leahy Midland Auctioneers, leahyauctioneers.ie. Alex Dunn on the podium for Roden Motorsport, and Offaly in Formula 2. One round left there, and Manchester United lose to the 10 men of Man City in the Manchester Derby with a controversial VAR disallowed, then allowed goal. Liam, that's great stuff. Thanks for that.
8: Thank you, David.
1: A Laois audiologist is urging people to stick with their hearing aids, as it does take time to adjust to the new sounds you're hearing. Daryl Burrows is from Hidden Hearing, and he's making the comments after new research shows that 38% of people stopped wearing their hearing aids altogether.

0: Like for me, when I'm dealing with a patient, for the first week, my advice is to wear them for 4 hours in the morning, and they give themselves a good long break in the middle of the day, and then do another 4 hours in the evening, just to increase their tolerance, both the physical tolerance of having something on their ear every day, but also the cognitive tolerance of dealing with sounds again. And the more severe the hearing loss, the more alien some of those sounds are going to be. So there'll be certain sounds they may not have heard for 5, 10, 15, 20 years, even longer. And they're going to sound really strange. The sounds of like pots and pans, plates cracking off each other, the cutlery drawer, anything like that, traffic sound, crisp bags being rattled, all those noises are going to seem really dialed up. And it's about, I suppose, educating them on the idea that, listen, it isn't any louder for you than it is for somebody with good hearing. It's just you're not used to it anymore. So I think the big onus is on the audiologist to coach the patient through that journey.
1: 58% said they expected to hear well by the end of the first few days. Surely it does take a little bit of time to, like you said there, to adjust and get used to what you should be hearing.
0: Yeah, exactly. And again, it's that setting expectations. You know, it's about them understanding that a first fit of hearing devices won't be their full prescription. You would never amplify sounds to what we refer to as full prescription on the first fit, because it would be very overwhelming and very uncomfortable for the patient. So even if, you know, if we did do that, it would be a terrible experience. So for most patients, their first fit might be only the 60 or 80% of the prescription. So they will hear better, and they'll hear certain things better, and they'll hopefully hear the things they want to hear better, but they're also going to hear the things they didn't want to hear, the things they didn't need to hear. And that, again, about setting that expectation with the patient so they understand that, you know, they've got to stick with it, they've got to persevere to a certain degree, that they've got to take the good with the bad, you know, the bitter the better.
1: And it may be even difficult to adjust in a household that if you have a husband who's hard of hearing, you may be used to shouting or speaking a lot louder around him. So when he gets the hearing aids, the partner has to adjust and be able to realise that he can hear a little bit. So maybe shouting like they used to isn't helping anymore.
0: Yeah, no, that's a really great point. You're dead right. And they'll, like, so again, like, you know, making sure that ideally that you'd bring the partner into the process if they're happy to do so. So it kind of becomes a team event. And then I can be the person that says to the spouse, listen, you know, John's going to be hearing a lot better now. So you can relax your voice a little bit. You won't need to like raise your voice as much as you have, but also to highlight the fact that just because they've got the hearing aids, it doesn't make them superhuman. They're still not going to pick up on everything. And sometimes that's important, that the family around them understands that we're not expecting them to be perfect. You know, even with like normal hearing, you don't hear perfectly. You don't hear everything all the time. So the family around them need to understand the process equally as much as the patient does. And then the other stuff that will cause frustration in some cases will be the patient gets fitted with their new hearing devices and they go home and they're getting on great. They're chatting in the car. Everything seems fantastic. But then they sit down to watch TV and the new patient with their new hearing devices wants the TV lower than maybe their spouse wants it. So again, you know, bring up that point ahead of time so it doesn't become a shock to them, and explaining, well, listen, you know, if you want the TV lower, but Mary wants it higher, we'll leave at Mary's level and you reduce your hearing aids down a click or two. So that it's a compromise as opposed to causing ructions and confrontation or issues, you know?
1: And are there certain sounds that might irritate the ear that might be sharp or shrill with the hearing aids in?
0: Yeah, no, absolutely. And I always joke about this one a little bit, because one of the things that we all become very used to is the sounds that our family make. So, for example, like people chewing their food, or the way that people maybe cut their food on a plate with a knife and fork. And if a patient with a hearing loss has been used to that, when they're sitting down beside their family, the first dinner with the hearing aids in, they're going to think their family have lost all their manners. They're going to think everyone chews very loudly. They're going to think everyone's like, you know, scratching the hell out of their plate. They're going to think that people, when they're loading a dishwasher, are trying to break everything. And it's about, like, again, like highlighting that, letting them know that's totally normal, because it's not that the plates have got louder. They're not louder today than they were yesterday. Your family haven't all of a sudden lost their manners. They're chewing exactly the same way as they did yesterday. It's you're now more aware of it. And it will naturalize and it will become more normal. Like the reason we have hearing is so that we can hear, you know, things around us. And if you want to go all the way back, it was to be aware of like predators around us. So when we hear something that we're not expecting to hear, our brain will highlight that and almost emphasize that to us.

0: So if our brain isn't used to hearing these sounds, it makes them appear even louder than they naturally are. But once our brain adapts, that tolerance increases, then they go back to normal levels. And I say normal in inverted commas, where, you know, it becomes the same for you as it is for everybody else. But it isn't an immediate thing. So yeah, again, it's a great question, because that is the stuff that we need to highlight with patients so that they feel okay about it when it happens.
1: Around 1 in 5 people that responded to the survey said that they felt embarrassed about wearing a hearing aid. It was the same for people saying that it felt difficult to get used to them or adjust them. And again, 1 in 5 said that they were worried what people might think when they saw them wearing hearing aids. It seems strange, because we wear glasses to improve our eyesight, and people don't have the same stigma when it comes to wearing glasses as they do about wearing hearing aids.
0: Yeah, no, absolutely. And I think if you go back like many, many years ago, before we were even around, I think there was a stigma attached to spectacles. You know, it was a thing where people didn't want to be seen to wear glasses once upon a time. But now a lot of the people that I see wearing glasses don't even need glasses. They have like zero prescription lenses in them. It's more of a fashion statement. I don't necessarily think hearing aids will ever become a fashion statement. Although, having said that, when I'm walking around the town here in Portlaoise, you'll walk past, I'd say maybe 7 out of every 10 people you walk past will have something in their ear, which is a lot less discreet than a hearing aid, whether it's an Apple AirPod or Samsung earbud. Those are, nearly everybody's wearing them. And unfortunately, that's what's leading into an awful lot of the next generation needing help with their hearing. But you'll see a lot of people with wearable tech. And so in that regard, hearing aids aren't any different in that way. Also, the devices tend to be pretty discreet. You know, a good audiologist will try and tailor the color of the device to match the patient's hair or skin tone. There are certain devices, like we have an Oticon Zeal now, which is virtually invisible in the canal if it fits the patient well, and nobody will see it. And I think one of the things that people are always surprised by is that they start wearing their hearing aids, and although it's a huge event in their life, other people don't notice it. Other people don't comment on it. And sometimes people are almost a bit taken aback by the fact that nobody noticed. What they may notice is the person is easier to chat to. They may notice that the person is more communicative or more engaged in a conversation, but they'll very rarely notice this little small thing behind their ear. And if they do, it's normally because they're a user as well. And I think from talking to patients, the only time they've ever really had somebody, and obviously there's exact exceptions to this, but for most patients, when they do have someone who mentions the hearing aids, it's because they've got them too, and they're like, oh, kind of welcome to the club sort of thing. And it becomes this kind of like community, the subculture of people, and it's kind of like, you know, it's celebrated. And obviously you'll hear the negative stories too, but there's a huge number of people out there that will attest that their hearing device is one of the best things they ever did, because it's given them back their ability to socialize. It's given them back their ability to spend time, meaningful time with their family, their kids, their grandkids, you know, to attend weddings and graduations and to partake in those celebrations. So for a lot of people, it's a really big deal. There was and has always been a stigma attached to it, but I do think that's settling down. People are becoming wiser and smarter about these things.
1: So what is your advice to somebody who has got hearing aids and are worried that they're not going to work for them, or they're getting fed up with them in the very early stages?
0: So, well, the first thing is go in with an open mind. Don't expect miracles. You know, understand that it is a process. Ask as many questions as you can think of. And that old adage is there's no such thing as stupid questions. You know, ask everything. Don't be afraid to. And when you do get your devices, you know, take the advice of your audiologist. If they have an individual management plan, as it's known, which is what every patient should be provided by their audiologist when they get fitted, is an individual management plan of how to proceed with their hearing aids. If they follow that, things will go all right. But if they are struggling, if they do hit a bump in the road, pick up the phone, call their audiologist, book an appointment, come back and see them. For me, when I fit a patient, I book them in for 2 weeks' time for a first follow-up, and then be another follow-up 4 weeks later. But on occasion, I'll see a patient within a couple of days, because I'd rather them come in and solve the problem straight away than let it fester and let it become an issue. Ask the questions. Don't be afraid to pick up the phone, and understand that, you know, there's a body of work to be done. It's a process, and that you'll get some great results. You'll get some bad results. But the net result, the end goal, is to be here and better, and like I said earlier on, to be more involved in your social life and your family settings. And it's like, and I use the gym analogy a lot. I think I mentioned already, you know, the membership of the gym isn't what makes you fit. It's the attending, it's the sweat, it's the hard work, it's the hours you put in, it's going the days you don't want to go, it's going when you're even a little bit sore from the day before. It's doing the exercises you don't always enjoy doing that really get you the results. So that, it's no real different with hearing aids.
1: Daryl, you're going to be at the Ploughing Championships this week. So what can people expect at the stand this year?
0: So I don't know if you've ever been to it, but it's an amazing event. I'm from Wicklow originally. I hadn't been, I hadn't attended many times until I came to work with Hidden Hearing, and it's just one of our highlights of our year. We're going to have quite a big setup. We're just, so anybody knows, we're block 4, row 30, stand 581, and we're there for the 3 days. And over those 3 days, there's going to be a team of audiologists, clinical coordinators. We're going to have guys from our header office, our customer service team are going to be there. We're going to be fielding questions. We're going to be doing free wax checks. We're going to have a little private kind of booths where we can take people in to check to see if they've got any wax in their ears. And we can do a little bit of, a screening questionnaire, and we can book in people for free hearing tests. We can answer people's questions. If you have any existing patients who are there, please pop in to say hello. We may have some accessories and stuff if they need them. I know last couple of years we've done, patients have come in who are existing patients who just haven't had a chance to drop into the clinic, and we've been able to solve some issues they've been having on site, just by a little bit of a clean, a bit of a tune up on their devices. So yeah, so it's a great few days. It's great for us to make people aware and to bring awareness to hearing health, and it's a brilliant thing.
2: 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If you have any questions, Paul O'Brien, Head of Health, Safety and Quality at GNI, is speaking with Midlands 103's Sinead Hubble and says it's always best to check with Gas Networks Ireland before you start.
3: From a GNI perspective, we operate a critical piece of national infrastructure, so that's 14,500 kilometres of underground pipeline, and we need to ensure that we're delivering that energy safely and reliably to over 720,000 homes, farms and businesses across the country. 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And Dial Before You Dig is a free service, and there's multiple ways that people can get in touch, either by phone, email or online. Gas pipe depths vary depending on the size of the pipe and the capacity of the pipe. So we've got distribution infrastructure, which is the typical yellow pipe that you might see running down the road in an urban area. And we've got transmission infrastructure, which is the high pressure steel pipe that you would see going cross country. So the high pressure steel pipe is typically laid at about 1.2 meters depth, whereas you could expect to see the yellow plastic pipe in the urban areas at around 750 millimeters deep.
1: And what are the potential consequences of accidentally damaging a gas pipeline?
3: Gas is very safe when it is contained within the equipment and pipes that it's been designed for, and when it's treated with respect. The danger arises when those pipelines are damaged, and accidental damage is the biggest threat to GNI's infrastructure and our pipeline. So it's really important that if any contractors or farmers or anybody that's carrying out excavation feels that they may have damaged or contacted the pipeline, they need to get in touch with GNI immediately, even if they don't suspect a leak. So they can contact us on our 24-hour emergency number, which is 1800 20 50 50. And each year we would see approximately 50 unauthorized excavations in proximity to our transmission network, as well as about 500 cases of actual damage to our distribution network. And each one of those has the potential to cause great harm. And typically that would be caused by contractors or landowners that are carrying out excavation, and in some cases unauthorized excavation in proximity to the network. Now, Fortunately, serious incidents are very rare, but the potential consequences, even with the low pressure network, can be very, very severe. You're talking about, you know, damage to gas pipelines, serious safety risks, disruption to work, costly delays, and potential injury or even worse. So I suppose the message is, if in doubt, pause or stop work and contact Gas Networks Ireland.
1: And if somebody is planning to do some digging on land, what do they need to do before they start?
3: So we'd encourage anyone that's due to carry out groundworks or excavation just to take a few simple steps that could ultimately save lives. So when we're planning excavation works, to use Dial Before You Dig and obtain the most up-to-date gas maps that are available for the area. Follow GNI safety advice for working in the vicinity of the gas network and our associated code of practice. You'll also follow the HSA code of practice for avoiding danger from underground services, and by using safe systems of work at all times. I suppose we'd encourage people not to rely just on memory or old drawings or marker posts alone. And the key safety message is simple. Check for underground gas pipes before breaking ground.
1: In a typical year, how many people would contact you about beginning work on a site?
3: Yeah, so I suppose Dial Before You Dig provides information across three platforms, as I mentioned, by phone, email or online. This year alone, we've processed over 25,000 inquiries. And last year was actually a record year where we saw a 37% increase in inquiries, where we had over 35,000 inquiries across the three platforms. I suppose that shows that awareness is improving. We're seeing more farmers, landowners and contractors using Dial Before You Dig to check for underground pipes before breaking ground. And people do see the value of checking first, but the risk remains real. So we need to keep reinforcing that message. You know, every inquiry is a chance to prevent damage and ultimately safeguard people.
1: Paul, you're heading to the Ploughing Championships as well, so people can call round at the Gas Networks Ireland stand and you'll be able to answer any questions that they might have.
3: Absolutely. So we're back at the Ploughing this year following a really successful 2025. So again, we're there to reinforce our safety message, discuss innovation and the future of energy. So we'll have people from our Dial Before You Dig team to encourage the use of our free Dial Before You Dig service. Again, as we mentioned, which is a vital safeguard to help prevent damage to the network and keep people safe. We'll have people from our land management team that will be there to help strengthen landowner relationships with landowners in the area and the local community and promote pipeline safety and the important role that landowners play in the network. And we'll also be showcasing our pathway to net zero, and we'll have people from our biomethane and commercial teams to discuss the future of energy and highlight our strategy and our ambitions in terms of decarbonising the network.
2: Head of Health, Safety and Quality at Gas Networks Ireland, Paul O'Brien. They'll be at the Ploughing Championships this week. Wrapping up our programme, a big thanks to Sinead Hubble and Daniel Boyne for putting said programme together. We will be back with you from tomorrow morning onwards down at the Ploughing Championships in Scraggan. Have yourself a wonderful afternoon. Slightly late to the news, that's where we're heading next, and then it's Carl James and the Afternoon Show.
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0: 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It's essential information for Midlands farmers, and you can hear it every weekday after the main evening news at 6. 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

0: Hi, Joe Cooney here. And if you're like me and love country music, then join me every weekday night for Country Roads on Midlands 103. From Garth Brooks to Nathan Carter, from Dolly to Daniel, I've got the best of American and Irish country music. 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
1: Irish culture, it felt familiar for me. 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I did learn in school, but it still was pretty little. And I was a bit of a worried of how would people kind of take me in, but I was welcomed so well by my teachers, by even students around there. 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
1: Irish culture, it felt familiar for me. In the same time, I really love how open the people are and how like welcoming they felt at the time. Like even my school, like my English was very little. I did learn in school, but it still was pretty little. And I was a bit of a worried of how would people kind of take me in, but I was welcomed so well by my teachers, by even students around there. I was so shocked of the amount of different students, how everyone are different nationalities.
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1: In relation to Tom Jones being dropped from The Voice, Jimmy's in Port Arlington. 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
1: Irish culture, it felt familiar for me in the same time. 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Like even my school, like my English was very little. I did learn in school, but it still was pretty little. And I was a bit of a worried of how would people kind of take me in, but I was welcomed so well by my teachers, by even students around there. 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
1: When I started as a counsellor, and not only myself but other women, we had to work twice as hard to be heard and be seen to be successful. 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

Expendables, Iron Man 2, all that kind of stuff. David Copperfield, yeah, do you remember he made the Statue of Liberty disappear? Well, apparently. He's 70 today, David Copperfield. Neville Southall, he was the former Welsh football manager and player, legend of Everton. Met a lot of Welsh people, actually, at the Plowin yesterday. Want to tell you more about that later on as well. He's 68. And Kitty Malula, the singer-songwriter, the closest thing to crazy, all that kind of stuff. She is 42 today. Right, let's see what the weather's going to be like on this Wednesday. It's a mix of cloud and bright swells with isolated showers. High temperatures of 14 to 18 degrees. Mostly light to moderate westerly winds. But in Scraggan right now in County Offaly, a little bit cooler than yesterday. It's a little bit windier, but you know what? It's bone dry. It's 12 degrees as well. Let's see what's happening in the world of news and sport. Plus, let's see who's up and Adam this morning. 083 30 10 103. That's when you want to get in touch and let us know you're with us. You're up and Adam. You're ready to rock for this beautiful Wednesday morning. And once you do that, we'll get you in the Cillia Clock Club. It's really, really simple. 083 30 10 103. Let's kick it all off with an absolute anthem from A-ha. Good morning.

James Blunt, your beautiful Midlands 103. Good morning, it's Peter with you. Welcome to Wednesday. Now, let's see what's happening in the world. Let's bring you your news and your sport. Thousands of people are making their way to County Offaly for the second day of the National Ploughing Championships. At least three people have died after a news helicopter crashed in Los Angeles. Construction on a regeneration project may be underway by the end of the year for Westmeath town. TDs from Laois, Offaly and Westmeath are coming back from their summer holidays as the dole returns. And it's been suggested cancer patients who take part in structured exercise programs could live longer. These stories are more in full at 7 a.m. Let's have a look at your sport. Now, Arsenal maintained their winning start to the season in the English League Cup last night. 16-year-old Max Dowman scored two goals as the Gunners saw off Ipswich Town by 4-2. Liverpool qualified for the fourth round by beating Tottenham 3-1 at Anfield, helped by a fantastic late goal from Dominic Szoboszlai. Premier League sides Fulham and Brentford, they've also gone through, and Fulham won 3-2 at West Ham. Brentford's, they were too strong for Reading, beating them 2-1, and Peterborough beat Barnsley by 7-6 on penalties. Sunderland will play their first European fixture in 53 years tonight. The Black Cats kick off their Europa League campaign by welcoming AZ Alkmaar to the Stadium of Light. In Gaelic games, Davy Fitzgerald says he's made a definite decision to not get involved with an intercounty hurling team for the 2027 season. So, the former Clare goalkeeper stepped down as Antrim manager after 2 years in charge, and he said he rejected a couple of offers from different county teams since. And did you know it will take you 40 minutes on average to get the kids out of the house? And that's before anyone's even reached the front door. So, new research says most of that time is spent negotiating over brushing the teeth, putting on your glasses, washing your hands, convinced that someone said yes, they actually need to go to school. But 9 in 10 parents say they're locked in daily battles. It doesn't stop there. Homework, bedtime, eat your vegetables. It all becomes part of a daily routine. Tell me, you needed research to carry that out. She just came to my house. Anyways, 083 3010 103. Let us know you're with us this morning. You're up and at 'em, ready to rock. And we shall get you in the Silly O'Clock Club. This is just for Silly O'Clock risers like myself and yourself and good few people here to plough in here this morning. If you're on the way as well, let us know you're with us. 083 3010 103. And once you do that, we get you in that Silly O'Clock Club.

0: My God, I love her voice. You know that? Sienna Spira, Great Expectation, Midlands 103. Good morning. On your Wednesday morning, we are up and at 'em bright and early here live at the Ploughing Championships for day two, and it's starting to brighten up. You know that? It's looking lovely. The sun's about to rise and it's nice and dry. The ground is hard. Lovely. Nobody getting stuck in car parks. Hopefully. 083 3010 103. Check in with us. It's your last chance, by the way, to let us know you're up and at 'em. You're ready to rock. You're waking up before 95% of the Midlands. And you're making the Midlands work. So we need to give you the recognition. We need to give you the salute you deserve as well. So once you get in touch, let us know you're with us. We shall do that. 083 3010 103. Text, WhatsApp or WhatsApp voice note. Again, it's your last chance. But do you know what I want to do? I want to give you an absolute anthem. So you can text or WhatsApp along to while you're listening to this. It's from John Parr. You probably know it. It's next.
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0: Gavin James, Greatest Hits, Midlands 103. Good morning, it's Peter with you. Let's see who's with us this morning. Who's up and at 'em? Morning, Peter. It's a nice, nice fresh morning. Have a great day, everyone. That is from Vinny. Good morning to you, Vinny.
1: Open the bell with the place for it.
0: Majin Ma, Peter, loving the tunes. Daryl, Liam and Sean are up bright and early feeding the cattle. Can you say hello to Linda, who's in work since 6, baking the apple tarts?
2: I take the short of any man's back.
0: Love it. Well, hopefully Linda's going to bring a few home anyway, so. Good morning, guys. Have a great one. Rosemary's up and at 'em. She's in Mullingar. She wants us all to have a great day. Good morning, Rosemary.
3: Hello, chicken nugget.
0: Morning, Peter. Just checking in. It's great weather for the ploughing in Scraggan. That is from Jack and Burr.
4: My shoes is off. I'm here for the day.
0: Albert is up and at him for Moat this morning. Good morning, Albert. Steve and Brian are on their way to Scraggan. They said Wednesday is always the best one. Well, it's certainly the busiest one.
5: Let's be having you!
0: And Marion said, hi, Peter. I'm up to get a load of washing out. Will you pray for me? It'll stay dry.
1: Open the bell with the place for it.
0: That's all you need, Marion. That's all you need. It should be dry today. Brendan is with us as well. Morning, Brendan.
3: Hello, chicken nugget.
0: Morning, Peter. And likewise, in Abbey Leaks, it's a lovely morning and traffic moving well through the town. That is from Paddy. Good morning, Paddy. And Duncan is with us as well. Good morning to you, Duncan.
2: I take the short of any man's back.
0: Up and at him this morning. He says, you know, sometimes I wake up in the morning and I can't believe I'm no longer a kleptomaniac. I have to pinch myself.

Dracula, Midlands 103, Tame Impala. It's Peter with you. David's on the way. He has your news and your weather. And in the next hour, we're going to kick it off with a Fleetwood Mac anthem. And I can't wait to tell you about all the antics we got up to at the ploughing in the next hour. So hang about. It's Midlands 103.

0: Breakfast on Midlands 183 with Tullamore Credit Union. Tullamorecu.ie. It's almost 7 o'clock. Time to check out the amazing 262 offers at Michael Moore Volkswagen, Port Arlington. Get yourself into the latest Volkswagen electric, hybrid, petrol or diesel at Michael Moore Port Arlington, VW.ie. Across Leash, Offaly, Westmeath and on your smart speaker, this is Midlands 183.
1: It's 7 o'clock. Good morning, I'm David Hollywood. Thousands of people are making their way to County Offaly for a second day of the National Ploughing Championships. Nearly 290,000 spectators and competitors are expected in Screggan over the course of the three-day event. Jessica Woodlock's there.
2: 700 acres of land are being used for the 95th annual Ploughing Championships, with hundreds of competitions, exhibitions and machinery on site. There was high spirits on day one of the event, with the interactive activities and live music at the bandstand making for a family day out.
3: We saw a lot of machinery. The heritage tent is interesting, conservation of old buildings.
4: It's very fun, the rides are fun, it's

0: good crack walking around and seeing all the cows and sheep.
1: It's fantastic. There's such a wonderful atmosphere.
2: However, rising costs for farmers and uncertainty around the future cap budget wasn't far from everyone's lips.
3: I've seen everything that I can't afford.
4: Fertilizer and everything else. Mm-hmm. Everything's going up.
3: But no one knows how things are going. Like, you know what I mean? There's still a lot of uncertainty.
2: Gates open to the public at 9 o'clock this morning, with the ploughing getting underway in the senior category at 10:30.
5: At least three people have died after a news helicopter crashed in Los Angeles. It's understood the chopper came down near a car park in the Chatsworth area of the city last night. One other person has been taken to hospital. Their condition is not yet known. NBC Los Angeles confirmed the helicopter was one of its news aircraft. Captain Brandon Silverman from the LA Fire Department says their investigations are now underway.
6: From the helicopter itself, it's pretty well destroyed. So we are going to have to go through the rubble and see how many victims there were on board, as well as identify the helicopter. We couldn't even see a tail number.
5: Gardaí are currently trying to find a missing Westmeath teenager. 15-year-old Aaliyah Smith Donnelly has been reported missing from Castle Pollard since Sunday at 9:20 in the evening. She's described as being approximately 5'3" in height, with a slim build, dark brown hair and brown eyes. When last seen, Aaliyah was wearing a Canada Goose jacket, pink leggings and a grey sweatshirt. She's known to frequent the Laois, Dublin and Louth areas. Gardaí are concerned for her well-being. Anyone with any information on her whereabouts is being asked to contact any Garda station. The Dáil meets later for the first day back since its summer holidays. TDs haven't met since the middle of July, other than an emergency sitting in August to delay excise hikes on fuel. If the government is hoping for any back-to-school positivity, that may be short-lived. On the agenda is a Sinn Féin bill about fuel prices, followed by a motion for debate on the triple lock, where the government will back its position in favour of scrapping the UN restriction on posting peacekeepers abroad. The sitting also comes with less than 3 weeks to go until Budget 2027. And finally for now, it is being suggested cancer patients who take part in structured exercise programs could live longer. A British study has found those who followed a fitness plan were 23% less likely to die and 17% less likely to see their cancer return. And the findings suggest exercise could play a bigger role in cancer care alongside traditional treatments. It's 7:03.
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5: A mix of cloud and sunny spells with isolated showers today. Highest temperatures of 14 to 18 degrees. Right now in Timahoe, it's 11 degrees. 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

0: That is the latest from Take That, and Michael Patrick Kelly is Feel My Love on Midlands 103. Good morning, it's Peter with you. Wakey, wakey, rise and shine. Good morning, everybody. Welcome to breakfast. Day two of the Ploughing 2026. We are here. We are live. We're bringing you all the action as the sun rises over Scraggan. Ah, well, look, the antics we got up to yesterday, the mess and the all sorts. You might have seen some of it on social media and our social channels on Midlands 103. But if not, then don't you worry. We shall bring it all to you very, very soon here on the show. And we've loads to do today. We got fantastic facts for you. And do you know what? I seen something really quirky and really unusual. And that's what I love. When I walk around the Ploughing and I see something that's a little bit quirky, funny, that's you know, that's a moth to a flame for me. And I seen this yesterday and I went, you know what? I'm heading over here. I'm going to check this out because I thought you'd love to hear about it. And I'll tell you more about that very, very soon. But as I said to you, it is day two at the Ploughing. And you know what to say about day two at the Ploughing, don't you? Well, I know. Maybe you know. But if not, well, Morgan Freeman definitely knows.
1: Day two of the National Ploughing Championships. And already the fields are alive with the sound of diesel engines and chip vans. Yesterday, you came to see who could plow the straightest furrow. Today, you're here to see who can eat the most samples of black pudding before 10 a.m. By now, the seasoned plowgoers know the score. They've brought folding chairs, flasks of tea, and an escape plan in case they bump into that neighbor who loaned them a power washer that they still haven't returned. Today is when bargains are made. Cows are discussed, tractors are compared, and somewhere, in a marquee the size of a small country, a man in a flat cap is explaining how to sharpen a plowshare with nothing but a stone and sheer determination. This is the midweek madness of the Ploughing. Fewer selfies, more machinery. Fewer lost children, but more lost husbands. And if you're wearing new boots today, trust me, they won't be new tomorrow. Yes, the Ploughing isn't just about who wins. It's about who survives the rain, the queues, and the relentless charm of a free keyring from an insurance stand. Welcome to Day 2.
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0: Amalgamé Inside Out, Midlands 103. Good morning, it's Peter with you. Now, our coverage of the ploughing here on Breakfast is brought to you by RBK Construction. And last week, I had a chat with Ray Kelly and I asked him, what's the hot topic when it comes to what people want from construction lately?
1: Look, I think space is a thing for everybody, and a lot of people are changing the layout. So the layout back in the day, back a few years ago, was you had your kitchen and your sitting room. There were nearly two separate rooms. And now everybody wants to kind of bring that into the one room. So they have the comfort of the kitchen where they're sitting up, having a chat, cup of tea and everything. And then you have dad down on the chair watching the sport, you know.
0: Mm.
1: Outside as well is a big thing, you know, French doors, big glass doors, and having the garden well and kind of bringing in that outside space. That sort of thing seems to be big at the moment, you know.
0: And that's when they pick up the phone to give you a buzz. So if you've been staring at that unused bit of the house or you're thinking there must be something better you could do with it, maybe it's time to have a word with Ray. Ray, how did he get in touch with you?
1: Yeah, so you can give us a call on the office. It's 04697 39734. Our email address is info@rbkconstruction.ie. If you want to check out some of our jobs and you go into Instagram, Facebook, TikTok, you'll see everything we do and you'll see a couple of ideas we have. We also can design things and work with people. Sometimes it's hard to get stuff from their head to paper, but we can help with all of that, you know.
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1: Thanks a million, guys. 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

0: Taylor Swift, I knew it, I knew you. Midlands 103, it's Peter with you. Good morning. Now, do you know what? Actually, if you're having a coffee this morning, what I want you to do is think about the place you bought that coffee and think, you know, did they give me a nice warm welcome this morning? Do they give me a nice warm welcome every morning? Who serves me the best pint? Who cooks the best food? Who goes the extra mile to make your visit special? Because here in Midlands 103, we want to reward that. And how are we going to do it? It's called the Hospitality Awards 2026, and it's proudly sponsored by Career Vision Recruiters. So it's coming to the Midlands Park Hotel on November 9th as we celebrate the very best in Midlands hospitality. Hospitality is so important, isn't it? It's so important. It's the people who make the difference, and that's what we want to do. And nominations are open now, and we can't do that without you. 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And remember, if you're not voting, then, you know, somebody could be going without that lovely award on the shelf behind reception or behind the bar or behind the big coffee machine. So you can make it happen. 083 3010 103 when you get in touch, by the way. As usual, love to hear from you. Cheer about Ed Sheeran. All of his support acts have quit his US tour after Macklemore was dropped following his pro-Palestinian comments. Our very own Aaron Rowe, yeah, he released a statement on Instagram last night saying he's stepping down. Phineas, Lucas Graham as well. They're all saying, no, we're not going to perform. And it's all in solidarity with Macklemore. And his backing band, his long-term time backing band, Ed Sheeran, Pioga, they've also quit. So Ed Sheeran claims the decision to part ways with Macklemore was made by, not by him, but by the tour's promoter. And Michael J. Fox, he's been awarded a humanitarian Emmy for his work advocating for those with Parkinson's disease. So he's 65. Imagine that. Michael J. Fox, 65, and he revealed his early onset diagnosis. He was just 29 at the time, and he founded the Michael J. Fox Foundation 9 years later. And you know what? To this day, it's raised more than 1.7 billion euro, not million euro, 1.7 billion euro towards Parkinson's research. So well done, Michael J. Fox. What a legend. And Mr. Bean, he's going to take over the Beano for a special four-issue crossover. So he's going to join forces with Dennis the Menace and the Bash Street Kids, and Rowan Atkins' character will become the comics guest editor with Beano, even renamed Mr. Beano. Ah, come on, it was going to happen at some stage, wasn't it? Anyways, the first issue hits shelves today, if you're interested in it. And even if, like me, you used to read the Beano years and years and years ago, well, sure, what's wrong with going in and picking up an old copy and giving it another left to right? Right, 083 3010 103 when you want to get in touch, as usual. Love to hear from you. David's on the way. He has news, he has sport, and he's next.
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8: And most importantly, ploughing will be under the spotlight today for day two of the National Ploughing Championships in Offaly. The mayor of Los Angeles says she's absolutely devastated after a news helicopter crashed in a suburb of the city last night, killing at least three people. Gardaí are currently trying to find a missing Westmeath teenager, and all of Ed Sheeran's support acts have quit his US tour after Macklemore was dropped over his pro-Palestinian comments. These stories and more in full at 8 o'clock.
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8: In soccer, Arsenal maintained their winning start to the season in the English League Cup last night. 16-year-old Max Dowman scored two goals as the Gunners saw off Ipswich Town 4-2. Liverpool qualified for the fourth round by beating Tottenham 3-1 at Anfield, helped by a fantastic late goal by Dominic Szoboszlai. Premier League sides Fulham and Brentford have also won through. It was a 3-2 win for Fulham over West Ham. Brentford beat Reading 2-1, and Peterborough overcame Barnsley 7-6 on penalties after a 6-goal thriller. Sunderland will play their first European fixture in over 50 years tonight. The Black Cats kick off the Europa League campaign by welcoming AZ Alkmaar to the Stadium of Light. And at Gaelic Games, Davy Fitzgerald says he has made a definite decision not to get involved in inter-county hurling action for the 2027 season. The former Clare keeper stood down as the Antrim manager after 2 years in charge this summer and says he rejected a number of offers from county teams since. He says he feels he needs a short break as things have become a little bit stale. Sports updates on Midlands 103 brought to you by the Dark Horse Bar and Kitchen in Athlone. The perfect spot for lunch, dinner or a night out with friends. Book today on darkhorseathlone.ie. It's now time for this morning's obituaries. Andy Gallagher, 4 Henry Street, Tullamore, Offaly, died September 14th. Reposing at the home of his son, Mark, in Clonmynch in Tullamore, tomorrow from 2 o'clock until 7. Removal from his home in Henry Street on Friday morning at 9:45 to the Church of the Assumption in Tullamore, arriving for funeral mass at 10 o'clock. Burial after mass in Clonmynch Cemetery in Tullamore. The funeral mass can be viewed on the church webcam. Anne Coleman, Nee Murray, 1 St Bridget's Road, Edenderry, Offaly, and late of Assumption Road in Edenderry, died September 14th. Reposing at her home today from 5 o'clock until 8, with a rosary at 8 o'clock. The funeral mass is tomorrow at 12 noon in St Mary's Church in Edenderry, followed by burial in St Mary's Cemetery. Family flowers only, please. Donations, if desired, to cancer research. And you can also take part in Anne's funeral mass via the Edenderry Parish webcam. Eamon Moore, Meadowville Burr, Offaly, died September 12th. Removal this morning from Lochnan's funeral home in Burr to St Brendan's Church in Burr, arriving for funeral mass at 11 o'clock. That's followed by burial afterwards in Clonahill Cemetery. Family flowers only, please. Donations, if desired, in lieu to the Irish Heart Foundation. The funeral can be viewed on the Brendan Burr Facebook page. James Jimmy Kiernan, St Jude's, Ballinderry Mullingar, Westmeath, and late of Ballinalee in Longford, died September 12th. Funeral mass will be celebrated today at the Church of the Assumption in Tauchman at 1 o'clock, followed by burial in the adjoining cemetery. And the mass can be viewed on the Church of the Assumption Tauchman YouTube channel. Family flowers only, please. Donations in lieu, if desired, to the Friends of St Luke's Cancer Care. Er yeshde, Gareb Sheed. Our next obituary service will be broadcast after the news at 10 o'clock this morning. To view any of the obituaries or the funeral services directory, you can visit midlands103.com.

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1: Overcast conditions with occasionally sunny spells and isolated showers today. Highest temperatures of 16 to 18 degrees. Right now in Milltown Pass, it is 11 degrees. 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
1: Olivia Rodrigo, Stupid Song, Midlands 103. Not a stupid song, it's a good song. I like it, catchy. Got your ploughing traffic updates on the way for you in a few minutes, so we'll let you know what is the crack if you're heading this direction. And big hello to Nicole and Simon, who are heading this direction. Good morning, guys. They got in touch to say it's their 12th consecutive year coming to the ploughing and they can't wait. I remember you well. You popped up and said hello last year. Guys, safe journey and enjoy the ploughing today. And what I love about the ploughing is when you're walking around and you see the unusual or the quirky things, they're the things I love. They're the things that attract me. Not surprised at you. Anyway, one of the things I came across when I was wandering around yesterday was a tiny house.
2: Now, I've been in some small houses in my life, but I've never been in a house as small as this. It's called a Tiny House Pro, and it's absolutely wedged full of people. Not that it takes a whole lot of people to make it look busy, but anyhow, we popped over here and we wanted to find out a little bit more about what goes on here, and I'm joined by Nikki from Tiny House Pro. Morning, Nikki.
3: Good morning, Peter.
2: What is this?
3: So this is our Miami tiny house that we've got here at the ploughing. It's a galvanised steel frame and a galvanised steel chassis tiny house. So it stays on the wheels, so it's fully movable and removable. 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
2: It's simple as that.
3: Plug and play. 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
2: Do you need planning permission or anything?
3: It's on wheels. Fully removable. So, depending on where you are, majority of the time, no.
2: Brilliant. Will we go inside and have a look? For such a tiny house, it actually has a stairs in it. So, we're heading upstairs in a small little tiny house. And, oh, watch the head. Okay, oh, you have to crawl on the ground when you get up here. Okay.
3: You've got a full king-size bed, a little dressing table, and a wardrobe just behind you.
2: I'm surprised by the amount of room you have up here. It's actually very, very big.
3: It's cosy, isn't it? It's a roll-on, roll-off type of bed.
2: There's windows, there's plenty of light coming in. I notice it comes in, but you can't see in from the outside.
3: Yes, so we've got a glazing on the outside, so you can see out and they can't see in. It's also got LED lights the whole way around, so it's really cosy when the electric's on.
2: And downstairs, what is there?
3: You've got another king bed downstairs.
2: Oh, so there's two bed?
3: Yeah, two bed. So it's a full standing bed downstairs. You've got a full kitchen suite. You've got a bathroom and a full-size house shower. And a couch and everything comes with it at the ploughing. So everything you see in this house, we'll sell this here. We'll go to the new owner, include the lot.
2: And it's ready to go, ready to pop on the land, ready to pop in the back garden, whatever you suit yourself?
3: Yeah, ready to go. Pop it in, plug it in, and you're done. Someone can take this away at the end of the show.
2: Okay, the big question. How much does it cost to take it away?
3: So normally it's around about €90,000 because it's galvanised steel, fully insulated, double glazed. However, at the plough-in, we're open to offers. So come along and give us an offer on it and it might be yours.
2: Oh, so we can put in a bid.
3: You certainly can.
2: Pop down, Tiny House Pro is the name of it.
3: Tiny House Pro.
2: Row 23, pop down, have a look and see what you think. Nikki, thanks so much.
3: Thank you so much.
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0: 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The source in Candy Staten Midlands 103. You got the love. But you know what? We got your traffic.
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0: Now let's have a look at the traffic approaching the ploughing this morning. It's all brought to you by OCM Energy, by the way, OCMenergy.ie. Traffic is moving well on all routes into Scraggan at the moment. You will meet delays on the N52 in Mucklagh this morning, as you would expect, and on the same road between Burr and Tullamore as well. Gardaí are advising to follow the signs, follow the routes, follow their information, and don't have a look at the sat-nav or Google Maps or anything like that, because that will send you the wrong direction. So safe journey on the way here. We will give you another update as well in around 9:15 this morning, so we'll keep an eye on everything. If there's something in your area, and you can let us know about 083 30 10 103, you can get in touch as usual. We'd love to hear from

0: Coldplay, Feels Like I'm Falling in Love. It's Midlands 103. Good morning, Peter, with you. In the next hour, I want to bring you more antics from the ploughing championships from yesterday, including I seen a load of doggies and I decided I have to go over in here and see what all this is about. And my mind was absolutely blown by what they're able to do. And we were in a bit of an accident yesterday. Yep, I'm going to tell you more about that next. Keep it right here. It's Midlands 103.
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5: It's 8 o'clock. Good morning. I'm David Hollywood. Brown bread, wellies and most importantly, ploughing. It'll all be under the spotlight today for day two of the National Ploughing Championships. The event kicked off in County Offaly yesterday with the President and Taoiseach among the 80,000 people in attendance. These women have been making the pilgrimage for nearly a decade.
6: Great to see all the people that are out and about enjoying the sunshine.
7: I think to see the farmers out, you know, especially after such a hard year, you know, a bad spring, wet spring, and then we had the drought in the summer. It's just an expensive year, so it's great to see everyone out.
5: The Taoiseach says new social media regulations will send a message to companies the era of self-regulation is over. Simon Harris is welcoming plans from the European Commission to restrict social media for under-15s and to provide a child-friendly alternative to under-13s. Commission President Ursula von der Leyen will unveil details of the plan today. The Taoiseach says he is looking forward to seeing the full proposal.
8: The fact that they're looking at different ages and a tiered approach, there does seem to me to be some logic in this. It certainly sounds to me to be more comprehensive than perhaps we had been led to believe, or that previous briefings on the issue had sounded. So we've got to see the detail. We reserve the right as a country

0: to move on this, but we've always been very, very clear, and Patrick O'Donovan has been very, very clear, that the best way to protect our children, and also the best way to do this in a sensible way for industry, is to try and move as a European Union.
1: Gardaí are currently trying to find a missing Westmeath teenager. 15-year-old Aaliyah Smith Donnelly has been reported missing from Castle Pollard since Sunday at 20 past nine. She's described as being approximately 5 foot 3 inches in height with a slim build, dark brown hair and brown eyes. When last seen, Aaliyah was wearing a Canada Goose jacket, pink leggings and a grey sweatshirt. She's known to frequent the Laois, Dublin and Louth areas. Gardaí are concerned for her well-being. Anyone with information on Aaliyah's whereabouts is asked to contact any Garda station. The mayor of Los Angeles says she's absolutely devastated after a news helicopter crashed into a suburb of the city last night, killing at least three people. One other person is injured. The chopper was covering an earlier fatal collision between a car and a bus in the Chatsworth area of the city. NBC presenter Colleen Williams addressed viewers after the incident.
2: We knew we'd lost contact with our people out there. And we've just received the confirmation that, in fact, News Chopper 4 went down just before 7 o'clock tonight. We're going to take a couple of minutes to think about that, to process and to regroup.
1: And finally, for now, musician Aaron Rowe is among a number of artists who've pulled out of Ed Sheeran's North American tour following the removal of Macklemore. Ed's now lost all his support acts for that leg of the tour, with Bioga, Lucas Graham and Phineas also withdrawing. Aaron says he couldn't stand while voices speaking out over Gaza were being silenced, adding he'd lose respect for himself if he carried on as normal. Ed Sheeran insists Macklemore's removal was the promoter's decision after venues threatened to cancel shows if the rapper remained on the tour following his pro-Palestinian comments. It's 3 minutes past 8.
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0: dúil as a bheith atáánta ag trocha kilométer, le haag shráidanna níos sábháilte agus níos gliise a bhfuil sin níos éasca marach dálantú. 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
2: In soccer, Tottenham's poor start to the season continued last night after being dumped out of the English League Cup by Liverpool. Conor Gallagher scored their only goal against Premier League opposition so far this season in a 3-1 defeat at Anfield. Elsewhere, Arsenal teenager Max Dowman found the net twice in a 4-2 win against Ipswich Town. They're through to the fourth round, as are Brentford, Fulham and Peterborough. There's an injury crisis in Munster rugby. They've been forced to recall out half Tony Butler ahead of the new URC season. JJ Hanrahan, Tom Wood and new signing Will Harrison joined Jack Crowley in being sidelined with knocks. Butler, who was released by the province at the end of last season, comes in alongside Charlie O'Shea as their options at 10. The Olympic Federation of Ireland is calling for modernised tax measures to help their athletes to compete at an elite level. They're requesting Sport Ireland athletes receive a €50,000 tax credit to use during and after their careers. Olympic Federation CEO Peter Sherrod says many are currently juggling part-time jobs while training to represent their country. Sports updates on Midlands 103 brought to you by the Dark Horse Bar and Kitchen in Athlone. The perfect spot for lunch, dinner or a night out with friends. Book today on darkhorseathlone.ie.
1: Midlands 103 weather. 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
2: Overcast conditions with occasionally sunny spells and isolated showers. Highest temperatures of 16 to 18 degrees. Right now in Rathen, it is 11 degrees. Midlands weather with Mullingar Autos Volkswagen. 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

0: Yeah, it's Noel Can, Orbiter Midlands 103. Good morning, it's Peter with you, live from the Plowin. Ah, yes, the crack is 90 here at the Plowin, and everybody's already on the way in, and everything is pretty much set up, ready to go for day two. But what about day one? Well, can't wait to tell you about day one, because I've seen a load of doggies. And anytime I see a dog, I have to go over and say hello to it. And these doggies, they were no ordinary doggies. These guys do incredible work. And I want to tell you more about that later on. Plus, we were in a little bit of an accident yesterday, myself and Michael Cannon from Midlands 103. Now, it was a scheduled accident, let's say. Well, anyways, we'll say more about that later on, and stick with us, and we shall tell you more. Now, have to say a big hello to Niamh in the little coffee hut. Normally, the little coffee hut is in the tan yard in Tullamore, but you know what they did? They set one up here at the Plowin, and she popped down and said hello. So good morning to you, Niamh. And let's have a look at the traffic as well all across the Midlands this morning. And as you can tell, it is fairly busy around the N52, around Blue Ball and Muckla. And just follow directions as you're heading towards Screggan this morning. Traffic is starting to build up on the N52 approaching Tullamore Town as well. And there is a bit of an incident there between Mount Mellick and Port Leash this morning, so a little bit of a heads up on that. It doesn't seem to be causing any disruption at the moment, but just be careful when you're driving that direction. Also, the traffic is starting to build up coming off the M7 towards the Market Square roundabout in around Knockmay and Bellingham areas there as well. So just a heads up in Mullingar. All is flowing nicely there at Lone as well. The Ballymahon Road starting to build up on the M55, but apart from that, all is looking good. If you see anything in your area, you can let us know about 083 3010 103. You can get in touch. Now, did you ever hear of an invention, and when you hear the invention you go, ah, how come we haven't thought about that before, and it makes sense now? Well, do you know what they've invented? A new toaster. Yep, but it's going to be done by colour rather than time. Because you know the way you put your slice of toast in, you go, what is it? Is it normally a 4? Is it a 4 or a 4.5 or so? That's how I like my toast. But it's going to be done by colour. Makes sense. What colour do you like your toast? But IQ by Sage uses optic sensors to track the colour of the slices of bread at a rate of 10 times a second, and it automatically stops as soon as the toast reaches a person's desired colour. It makes sense, doesn't it? Finally. It's like when they eventually put wheels on suitcases and you went, yeah, well, look, that makes sense as well. It starts at around €300 for a 2-slice model and €410 for the 4-slice model. And also, it has a little clearway cavity. It gathers crumbs in a dedicated tray and a non-stick ceramic coated top to prevent burn on debris. You know what? It's only when you see it now you go, yep, that makes sense.
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0: Sabrina Carpenter, Please, Please, Please, Midlands 103. Good morning, it's Peter with you. Live at the Plough Championships 2026, day two. And you know what? I just love having a good wander around and see what's happening. And I seen a load of doggies together and these were beautiful and decided to go over. And you know what? It's amazing what dogs can do. And when I heard that the revenue sniffer dogs were there, I just had to pop over and see them doing a little demo here at the Plough. And I spoke to one of their trainers. His name is Alan Foley.
1: Yeah, so we've two detector dogs here with us today. We have detector dog Kira, who's an English Springer Spaniel. She's 3 years of age, and she's trained to detect drugs and cash. And then we also have with us like a dog that works for our Department of Agriculture called Casey. And that dog's role is to detect food coming in from outside of the EU into the country. So they're both very busy dogs and trying to entertain the people here today then with a few demonstrations.
0: Well, they're doing a brilliant job in fairness. Kira is 3 years of age, isn't she? What kind of dog is she?
1: 3 years of age, a Springer Spaniel. She started working with us when she about 15 months old. She came on board then with ourselves. She's been extremely successful since she came along. She works in parcel depots. So her job is just basically running riot, climbing over freight all over the place. And the handler then would be quite aware like of our surroundings of the dog, because like she'll always have to make sure that the dog is safe when it's doing it.
0: Just looking at her in action, she's running around here at the moment. She's always on. It's like she's always working. Even when there was a crowd here a moment ago when you were doing the demonstration, she was sniffing people's bags that they got here at the Plough.
1: Yeah, with these dogs there's no off switch. She will always look for something to search. That's where she gets her stimulation, and her drive is always to go through, believing that there is something there to find. Yeah. So here she just sees multiple targets all the time coming from all directions. As you can see as well, she's very happy as well just to go over and get petted and to be welcomed by the public. But at the same breath as well, she's still searching them. They may think that she's just coming over to say hello, but she actually wants to go and search that person first and then let them say hello.
0: So she's sniffing your pockets while you're petting her?
1: Yeah, pretty much like got it. Like she's just checking the whole odour around you, like kind of.
0: Well, there's multiple demos taking place down here at the revenue tent. So pop down, check it out, and enjoy the doggies doing what they do best. They are absolutely fantastic, and a credit to you, Alan.
1: Thank you very much. Thanks for having me on.
2: 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Yeah, you got it. 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
0: Ah, yeah, the excitement is building ahead of day two here at the National Ploughing Championships, and I look forward to bringing you more of the action and the silliness we got up to. If you check out our socials, by the way, on Facebook, Instagram, TikTok, the full whack, you can see what we got up to yesterday, and I'll give you a heads up on that very, very soon as well. Plus, we have some fantastic facts making their way to you very, very soon. Now, these facts, you're going to hear these, and they will absolutely blow your mind, I guarantee you. And that's going to happen after David Hollywood is on the way. He's going to bring your news, your sport, and he's going to have a look at the traffic in your area as well. And it's all next. Keep it right here on Midlands 103.
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0: Sam Fender and Olivia Dean are on the way. They're going to play for you in just a moment.
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11: Thousands of people are making their way to County Offaly for the second day of the National Ploughing Championships, while a man has been arrested at the event after a public order incident. The Taoiseach says new social media regulations will send a message to companies. The era of self-regulation is over. Construction on a regeneration project may be underway by the end of the year for a Westmeath town, and all of Ed Sheeran's support acts have quit his US tour after Macklemore was dropped over pro-Palestinian comments. These stories and more in full at 9 o'clock.
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11: In soccer, Tottenham's poor start to the season continued last night after being dumped out of the English League Cup by Liverpool. Conor Gallagher did get their only goal against Premier League opposition so far this season, but it was in a 3-1 defeat at Anfield. Elsewhere, Arsenal teenage sensation Max Dowman found the net twice in a 4-2 victory at Ipswich Town. They are through to the fourth round, as are Brentford, Fulham and Peterborough. In Gaelic games, John Heslin says he's delighted to have overcome this year's Football Championship surprise package in Westmeath. Heslin's Lomond side ran out 125-220 winners over Tubbercleer after extra time in Cusick Park on Sunday, and the defeat marks the end of Tubbercleer's first senior championship campaign since returning from the intermediate grade last year. You can hear more from Heslin in our 9 o'clock news. And the Olympic Federation of Ireland wants modernised tax measures to help their athletes compete at an elite level. They are requesting Sport Ireland athletes receive a €50,000 tax credit to use during and after their careers. Olympic Federation CEO Peter Sherrard says there are many currently juggling part-time jobs while they're training to represent their country. Sports updates on Midlands 103, brought to you by the Dark Horse Bar and Kitchen Athlone, the perfect spot for lunch, dinner or a night out with friends. Book today on darkhorseathlone.ie.
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11: Most routes into Tullamore for the National Ploughing Championships are moving well this morning, but you will meet delays and significant ones on the N52 around Mucklagh and Blue Ball. It's also busy on the same road between Kilbeggan and Tullamore around that Duro L2005 turnoff. The Clara Road on the other end of that local local road is very busy as well. In Laois this morning, the N77 heading into Port Laois is busier than normal. At junction 17, you're going to meet delays getting through there on the N77. As the N77 approaches Clonmynam on the outskirts of Port Laois, we're seeing congestion, and it is busy on the same road further south in Abbey Leaks along Main Street. In Port Laois, N80, Coote Street is slow moving, and Grattan Street is busy as well. In Westmeath, you're going to meet delays heading into Athlone from the N61 southbound, the N55 Ballymahon Road southbound, and the N62 northbound heading into the town. Mullingar, it's very busy on the N4 between junctions. What junctions are they? 16 and 15. There are some roadworks taking place on eastbound traffic as you would be heading towards Dublin. The Delvin Road in the town centre is slow moving as well. 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
0: David, thank you very, very much for that. You ready for your mind to be blown?
11: Totally. I'm looking forward to this.
0: Good stuff. Did you know, David, in 2016, Burger King dressed up as McDonald's for Halloween?
11: Oh, that's so weird.
0: That is gas. Yeah, they did it as a prank. So they covered Burger King in like a big sheet and wrote McDonald's on it for Halloween. So they dressed themselves up as a big ghost with McDonald's written on it. I think that's hilarious.
11: That is
0: 10
11: funny.
0: Out of 10. That is fantastic.
11: I love, I do like large brand advertisement wars. There's a bit of crap involved.
0: Yes, it's my part-time hobby, says you.
11: I'm not that boring. Get out of it. Jesus.
0: Let's give you some good news, right?
11: Yeah.
0: Dandelion root extract has destroyed up to 95% of certain cancer cells.
11: That's fantastic.
0: That is absolutely amazing. Now, it's a study that's been carried out at the University of Windsor, and they found that, yeah, up to 95% of certain cancer cells have been destroyed via dandelion root.
11: Holy.
0: So, it's still ongoing. They're going to expand it a little bit more. But there you go. There's some brilliant news for you of this Wednesday morning.
11: Good stuff.
0: Lovely. Now, when you're lacing up your runners and you're about to head out on a 10K easy jog, as you tend to do, David, and you finish it in like 15 minutes, when you lace up your runners, do you know a little bit at the top of your lace?
11: The hard plasticky bit.
0: Yeah, but what's the hard plasticky bit called? Oh, it has a name, you know.
11: Of course it has a name.
0: Yes. Come on.
11: A lace
0: you
11: end.
0: Should know.
11: A lace end.
0: A lace end. It's called an aglet.
11: Oh, yeah, sorry. I should have known it's called an aglet.
0: Of course, yes. And do you know what it means? It's from a French word. Do you know what it means?
11: Aglet.
0: Aglet. Come on.
11: They don't pronounce the T's usually in French, but anyway.
0: Oh, so now we still have to be a smart arse.
11: Aglet, Peter. It's aglet.
0: Aglet. Okay. Yeah. What does it mean?
11: No, sure, look. That's... Move on, please.
0: Little needle. Now, little needle. So
11: thread,
0: simple, isn't it?
11: Thread the eye of a needle. Yeah, okay.
0: Absolutely. Did you know your stomach acid is so strong it can dissolve a razor blade?
11: Don't try
0: your
11: that at
0: hydrochloric
11: home. Do
0: acid,
11: not try that at home, folks.
0: No. But your stomach reproduces itself. The lining of your stomach reproduces itself so fast that it doesn't happen. That acid burns through your stomach.
11: Come here. I can't digest crisps, but I can digest razor blades. Oh, life is just ridiculous.
0: There you go. Well, life or you, one or the other. did you know France's longest land border is actually with Brazil?
11: Huh?
0: Do you know that? Yep.
11: Do France own some colonized land in South America still?
0: Yes, very good, very good. It's French Guinea in South America, and it has a border with Brazil that is 730 kilometers long. So there you go.
11: Wow.
0: So technically, their largest land border isn't Spain or Belgium or Germany. It is Brazil. How cool is that?
11: No, it's not cool, Peter. Colonization is bad.
0: No, but I'm talking fantastic facts. Cool.
11: Yeah, okay. That is okay. Cool. Right.
0: Here's another cool one for you. Humans are the only species with a true chin.
11: Oh no,
0: now,
11: that is amazing. Wow.
0: Isn't that, now have a think
11: I'm
0: about
11: trying.
0: This, right? Yep. Think about all the animals all around the world.
11: They
0: but,
11: just have a
0: not even Neanderthals had chins, but humans. Human beings have chins.
11: I mean, when you think about it, if you put a chin on any animal's face, it would actually look insane.
0: It would just be stupid.
11: It would be terrifying. Can you imagine an elephant with a large chin? No, thank you. Okay, and that one will stick with me to the day I die.
0: Good. You have a look around. You have a think about that, but no. One more for you.
11: Go on.
0: Did you know Krempuff the cat, the oldest cat to have ever lived, died at the age of 38? And do you know what the difference between that cat and every other cat was?
11: Go on.
0: He drank coffee every morning. I kid you not. Yeah, 38 years of age, drank coffee every morning, and entered the official Guinness World Records book for being the oldest cat ever. Born in 1967, died in 2005. Now, there you go.
11: Do you know what's even more fantastic than that?
0: Go for it.
11: The fact that I have outlived the oldest cat of all time. I mean, you got to take your wins where you can get them. That's
0: well. In fairness to David, David drinks about 3 coffees a morning before 9. So you know, you're going to live for a long time.
11: That cat's got nothing on me.
0: David, I hope you take those facts with you for the rest of your life.
11: Ah. A cats and chins and long life. Let's celebrate.
0: Cheers, David.
11: Thank you.

0: Sam Fender and Olivia Dean, Rain Me In, Midlands 103. So we are enjoying all the crack and all that's going on here at the Ploughing Championships 2026, day two. And there's loads going on. And check out our socials if you want to see what we've been up to. And I hope you've never experienced what it's like to be in a car crash. And hopefully you never ever will. But the Road Safety Authority are here and they're giving you the opportunity to see what it feels like when a car rotates onto its roof. A sensation myself and Midlands 103's Michael Cannon were, put it this way, not prepared for.
1: Right, so we have just got into an Audi and we're about to witness what it's like to be in a car crash. Are you nervous, Michael?
2: Yes, I didn't realise how nervous I was until they put on the second seatbelt.
1: Now, there's a science behind a seatbelt. I never realised that a seatbelt will be able to hold us in when we go upside down. And you hear what I say, when we go upside down.
2: Yeah.
1: We're going to be flipped upside down in a car. Has it ever happened to you before?
2: No, and I don't intend for it to happen after this.
1: Right, let's go. We're tilting over.
2: Why is it going my
1: to
2: way?
1: The left-hand side. Oh my God. Oh. This is we're only a quarter of the way and we're tilting, wow. We're tilting. Oh, I can feel the blood rushing to the top of my head. I don't know what you're laughing at. We're supposed to be in a car crash.
2: I need to pee.
1: Oh God. Oh my. This is unbelievable. This is unbelievable. I can't believe how much a seatbelt actually keeps you in a car.
2: Wow.
1: My eyes are going to pop out of my head here.
3: The whole weight is on the seatbelt.
1: Okay, we're gradually rotating back around. We're coming back up. Actually, I don't even know where we are. Oh, hold on. We're coming back to where... My God, I'm completely... I'm disorientated here. Whew. How do you feel after that, Michael?
2: I don't even know. It doesn't even feel like we're in the same spot. That was weird, to say the least.
1: It was a horrible sensation. And even though they were flipping us over really, really slowly, even the blood rushing to your head, my eyes felt like they were going to pop
2: really
1: out of my own head.
2: And my glasses fogged up as well. Like, all the blood just went straight to the top or bottom when we were down there.
1: Lucky, you know what? I never realised it was such a science to seatbelts. So we were just told there, if you end up upside down in a car, you need to put your hand on the roof of the car. You need to push yourself up in order to take off your seatbelt because you could do damage with the 4 or 5 inches between your head and the roof of a car.
2: Yeah.
1: I never knew that. Like, that's your instinct is just hit the button and get yourself out of a seat.
2: Well, like, the instinct is always obviously to avoid crashes, and that can be quite a lot of it, is like, you know, how to avoid it, seatbelt properly and all that. But very rarely do you actually hear, right, this is what happens after the fact.
1: Yep.
2: There's still safety involved. There's still a process involved. It's not just, all right, it's happened, now whatever. There's actually processes involved after the fact. That's new to me.
1: What did we learn today? If we walk away from the Ploughing Championships and have learned nothing else, what have we learned?
2: Wear your seatbelt.
1: 100%.
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0: Right, let's have a look at the traffic as you're approaching the Ploughing Championships this morning. It's moving steady this morning, which is great. The heaviest of the traffic is, of course, on the M52 around Mukla and Blue Ball on approach to the site. And Gardaí are asking people to avoid using the sat navs. Just follow the colour-coded route signage instead and just listen to their advice. Okay, and we'll give you another update very, very soon on Midlands today as well if you are approaching the area. Now, I have to say a big hello to Lily O'Dwyer from Caloocan. That comes in from Kelsey May, who is visiting the Ploughing today. So big hello to Lily. Have a fantastic day today at the Ploughing Championships. And we have to see what's trending as well. What are people talking about all across the Midlands and beyond? What's making the headlines? Well, you know what? We are going to find out next. Time now is already. It is 8:45.
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8: 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Morning and evening peak services will be affected with some earlier departure times. 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
13: 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And I was a bit of a worried of how would people kind of take me in, but I was welcomed so well by my teachers, by even students around there. 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

From that amazing album, Halcyon Days, Kingfisher Gloria, Midlands 103. Let's see what's trending all across the Midlands right now. And of course, trending number one is the Ploughing Championships. Yes, thousands and thousands of people are going to make their way to Scraggan for day two. Almost 290,000 spectators and competitors are expected in Scraggan across the 3 days. 700 acres of land being used for the 95th annual event. And if you check out Midlands103.com, by the way, we have live updates of what's happening in around Ploughing. And of course, stay tuned as well for more. Plus, the traitors are trending. Oh yes, last night, what an episode. I'm not going to tell you about it. I'm not going to, because you have to watch it. It's one of those episodes that will mess with your head. But from a psychoanalysis point of view, it's amazing to look at some of the people and go, how did you come to that conclusion? Oh my goodness. How can you can see people being manipulated. You can see people who are easily led and you're going, wow, mind blown. Anyways, I'm not going to tell you anything about it. You're just going to have to go and watch it yourself. The climate is trending because campaigners are calling on the government to do more to reduce greenhouse gas emissions. The Stop Climate Chaos Coalition wants Minister Dara O'Brien to publish the 2026 Climate Action Plan. So it follows an EPA report warning Ireland is on course to achieve less than half of the emissions reduction required under its climate targets. And social media is trending as well because the EU is considering restrictions on under 15s accessing social media. So the proposal is part of an EU Kids Act expected to be announced this week. And it could also cover the likes of AI chatbots and online games as well. And the late great Dolly Parton is trending because she's been immortalized in corn. I kid you not, farmers across the US and Canada have created a giant Dolly Parton themed corn maze featuring her famous smile and her big hair as well. And there's mazes in around a dozen US states and two Canadian provinces, with some featuring Dolly trivia and photo opportunities. And you know what? It's all for an amazing cause. It's all to help raise money for her imagination library. Now, she has raised millions and donated books, millions and millions of books worldwide, including here in Ireland.

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5: Good morning, I'm David Hollywood. Thousands of people are making their way to County Offaly for the second day of the National Ploughing Championships. Nearly 290,000 spectators and competitors are expected in Screggan over the course of the three-day event. And Jessica Woodlock reports.
6: 700 acres of land are being used for the 95th annual Ploughing Championships, with hundreds of competitions, exhibitions and machinery on site. There was high spirits on day one of the event, with the interactive activities and live music at the bandstand making for a family day out.
7: We saw a lot of slot machinery. The heritage tent is interesting, conservation of old buildings.
8: It's very fun, the rides are fun, it's good crack walking around and seeing all the cows and sheep.
9: It's fantastic, there's such a wonderful atmosphere.
6: However, rising costs for farmers and uncertainty around the future cap budget wasn't far from everyone's lips.
10: I've seen everything that I can't afford.
11: Fertilizer and everything else. Mm-hmm. Everything's going up.
10: But no one knows how things are going. Like, you know what I mean? There's a lot of uncertainty.
6: Gates open to the public at 9 o'clock this morning, with the ploughing getting underway in the senior category at 10:30.
5: A man has been arrested at the National Ploughing Championships after a public order incident. The man, who's in his 60s, was arrested shortly after 12 o'clock yesterday afternoon. He was brought to a Garda

0: station in the county and has since been charged and released to appear before a sitting of the district court at a later date. There were no injuries resulting from the incident. The Tánaiste says new social media regulations will send a message to companies the era of self-regulation is over. Simon Harris is welcoming plans from the European Commission to restrict social media for under-15s and to provide a child-friendly alternative to under-13s. Commission President Ursula von der Leyen will unveil plans of details of the plan today. The Tánaiste says he's looking forward to seeing the full proposal.
1: The fact that they're looking at different ages and a tiered approach, there does seem to me to be some logic in this. It certainly sounds to me to be more comprehensive than perhaps we had been led to believe, or that previous briefings on the issue had sounded. So we've got to see the detail. We reserve the right as a country to move on this, but we've always been very, very clear, and Patrick O'Donovan has been very, very clear, that the best way to protect our children, and also the best way to do this in a sensible way for industry, is to try and move as a European Union.
0: The mayor of Los Angeles says she's absolutely devastated after a news helicopter crashed in a suburb of the city last night, killing at least three people. One other person is injured. The chopper was covering an earlier fatal collision between a car and a bus in the Chatsworth area of the city. NBC presenter Colleen Williams had to address viewers after the incident.
2: We knew we'd lost contact with our people out there, and we've just received the confirmation that, in fact, News Chopper 4 went down just before 7 o'clock tonight. We're going to take a couple of minutes to think about that, to process and to regroup.
0: Gardaí are currently trying to find a missing Westmeath teenager. 15-year-old Aaliyah Smith Donnelly has been reported missing from Castle Pollard since 20 past nine on Sunday evening. She's described as being around 5'3" in height, with a slim build, dark brown hair and brown eyes. When last seen, Aaliyah was wearing a Canada Goose jacket, pink leggings and a grey sweatshirt. She's known to frequent the Laois, Dublin and Louth areas. Gardaí are concerned for her well-being. Anyone with information on her whereabouts is being asked to contact any Garda station. Barristers are raising concerns around the impact of the continuing dispute over payments for free legal aid. The Bar of Ireland says it's having a huge impact on the criminal justice system, especially in courtrooms in the major cities of Dublin, Cork and Galway. The majority of criminal defence solicitors are refusing to take on new cases since flat rate payments were introduced by the Justice Minister in July. Senior Counsel Seamus Clark, Chair of the Council of the Bar of Ireland, says they're extremely concerned over the ongoing strikes.
3: It's severely impacting the progress of criminal trials. In the District Court at the moment, as things stand, a lot of work where people are before the courts is just not getting on, and matters are being adjourned and block adjourned. It's particularly severe in Dublin, in Cork and in Galway. In the Superior Courts in July, when the dispute was going on, any bail cases that were involved were just block adjourned into October.
0: Plans to increase public transport fares by an average of 15% are to come under scrutiny at Leinster House today. The NTA is being called before the Oireachtas Transport Committee to explain the increases, which take effect from January. Committee Chair Michael Murphy says there are questions over raising fares while encouraging more people to leave their cars at home. The NTA will also be asked to outline what other options it considered. Green Party leader Roger O'Gorman is outlining how the increase will affect passengers.
4: If you get the bus to and from work in Dublin, you're looking at an extra euro every day, an extra fiver every week, an extra 250 quid every year. But these fare impacts, fare hikes, they're impacting people all over the country. In Dublin, in local link services going between rural villages. And I'd argue this doesn't have to happen.
0: Construction on a regeneration project may be underway by the end of the year for a Westmeath town. Evaluation of tenders for the main construction contract for the Castle Pollard Market House renovation and redevelopment project are nearing completion. A main contractor is expected to be appointed in November, with construction beginning in December. Fianna Fáil councillor in Kinnegad, Alfie Devine, says it's amazing to see the plans coming to fruition.
5: We'll be hoping to get it done as quick as possible, but yeah, everything is in place. The plans are ready. Castle Pollard town team, since it's been formed 3 years ago with Westmeath County Council, have put a huge amount of work into public studies, I suppose, on what's needed and what's required for the area and how the building will actually work. And a lot of that has been done over the last couple of years and finalised with council, which was great, because it meant it sped the whole thing into the stage where this is finished, the plans are ready, let's go and get this done.
0: And finally for now, Metrolink could cost up to €17.5 billion to build. The latest estimate for the underground system comes as ministers prepare to sign off on the project going to tender stage today. The price tag is considerably higher than the €9.5 billion bill calculated in 2022. The 19-kilometre line will run from Swords to the city centre in Dublin and is set to be the largest infrastructure development in the state. It's 7 minutes past nine.
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7: 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Luckily, Panadol Extra Film Coated Tablets are boosted by caffeine and they get to work in as little as 10 minutes. 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
0: In Gaelic Games, Westmeath inter-county star John Heslin says he's delighted to have overcome this year's Westmeath Football Championship surprise package. Heslin's St. Lomans club ran out at 125-220 winners over Tubbercleer after extra time in Cusick Park on Sunday. The defeat marks the end of Tubbercleer's first senior championship campaign since returning from the intermediate grade last year. Heslin says he's happy to start focusing on Carlstown Kinnegad in the semi-finals once he gets home from Screggan this week.
8: Great to get the win at the weekend. Tubbercleer, a young up-and-coming side, won intermediate last year, went very well in Leinster. A lot of great players. You know, Matty Whitaker obviously had a great year with Westmead. He was probably still playing with a bit of an injury at the weekend. So we were just delighted to get across the line and into another semi-final. So we'll have to focus on that, which we will for the next 2 weeks, after I get over the ploughing, of course.
0: And our coverage of the Westmead Championship is with thanks to Keenan Bauer Motors in Mullingar. Elsewhere, in soccer, we can look at the English League Cup. Tottenham's poor start to the season continued after being dumped out of the English League Cup by Liverpool. Conor Gallagher scored the only goal, and it is their only goal against Premier League opposition so far this season. It was a 3-1 defeat at Anfield. Spurs face Aston Villa in the league on Saturday, and manager Roberto De Zerbi knows that they need to improve fast.
9: I don't know if we are able to make this click Saturday, playing like this and believe in ourselves, believe in our style of play. We win many games, we score many goals because the qualities of my players is very high.
0: Elsewhere, Arsenal teenager Max Dowman found the net twice in a 4-2 win at Ipswich Town. They progressed to the fourth round with Brentford, Fulham and Peterborough, who all won last night. Middlesbrough moved to level on points with the Championship leaders West Ham last night after a 2-2 draw at home to Millwall. Will Lancashire rescued a point for Borough as they recovered from being 2 down at the break. Lincoln are into the playoff positions after Freddie Draper scored the only goal of the match against Bristol City. Hearts missed the chance to go second in the Scottish Premiership last night. They were beaten 2-1 away to Falkirk. Gavin Malloy was on the score sheet for Aberdeen. They eased to a 4-0 win at Motherwell. Sunderland are playing European football for the first time in 53 years tonight. The Black Cats kick off their Europa League campaign by welcoming AZ Alkmaar to the Stadium of Light. The details have been confirmed for Lionel Messi's final game for Argentina. The 2022 World Cup winner announced his international retirement last month, saying that he had nothing left to give. He's been named in the Argentina squad for their friendly against Benin on the 6th of October. In rugby, Munster have been forced to recall out-half Tony Butler amid an injury crisis ahead of the new URC season. JJ Hanrahan, along with Tom Wood and their new signing Will Harrison, have joined Jack Crowley in being sidelined with Knox. Butler was released by the province at the end of last season, but is coming in alongside Charlie O'Shea as their options at 10. Sports updates on Midlands 103, brought to you by the Dark Horse Bar and Kitchen Athlone, the perfect spot for lunch, dinner or a night out with friends. Book today on darkhorseathlone.ie.
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0: Inflation is expected to remain above 3% for the next 2 years. The central bank is forecasting an average rate of 3.4% this year before easing to 3.1% in 2027. Higher energy prices linked to America's war in Iran are adding to household costs, with the bank warning a prolonged conflict could push inflation even higher. Central bank chief economist Robert Kelly is warning the government to stick to its spending limits in the upcoming budget.
10: It's all about finding balance in terms of the spending when it comes to individual supports for households. There are vulnerable households which will require support through this. But what the data through the summer, those revisions show us, is aggregate resilience is higher than we expected 6 months ago. So what's very important here is that the supports that might be needed are targeted to the households that need them most, to avoid that general uplift which increases further the spending capacity of households.
0: In the currency markets, 1 euro is worth 85 pence sterling and $1.15. The ISIC index of Irish shares is at 14.174. It's up just over 0.33% since the opening.
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0: Cloudy today with occasional sunny spells and isolated light showers. Highest temperatures of 16 to 18 degrees. Right now in Ballyroan, it is 12 degrees. 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
12: Well, hello and good morning on day two of the National Ploughing Championships, where there are tractors worth more than your house, enough machinery to frighten your bank manager, and absolutely no chance of getting from A to B without meeting somebody you know, or probably 10 people. Coming up today, fuel above €2.10 a litre and ministers are being told tough choices are ahead. We ask people at the ploughing where they would spend the money in budget 2027. Men will talk about cattle, machinery and the weather all day long, but not their own health. Well, Movember this year is determined to change that. From Offaly to 10 counties, 75 jobs and 260 million wraps every year. You hear about the Midlands business that is quietly wrapping its way around the world. Now, when you call 0818 300 103 is my number. 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Front pages today. Lots of ploughing pictures, I'm glad to say. Irish Times shows you Anna May McHugh, the patriarch, or matriarch rather, of the National Ploughing Championships at the robotics stand. And there are some really, really cool robots. Did you see the robotic Olympics recently and the sprinter that hurdled into the barriers? Well, you've got some very similar but far more sophisticated robots here. The main headline, though, planning dysfunction doubles time it takes to build houses. So the average time to build a house in 2016 was between 21 and 26 months, depending on whether it was a three-bed, whether it was a detached, whether it was an apartment. However, it's now 44 to 50 months, so it's taking twice as long to deliver a home now as was the case a decade ago. And even in a best case scenario, where you've no planning objections, a one-off house took 13 months to complete a decade ago, it now takes 25. So that is a staggering indictment of the planning system. The Irish Times, Irish Independent, various papers, have that story today. On the Irish Daily Mail, ESB boss in line for €480,000 salary. This deal has emerged just 2 months after his pay rose from €318,000 to €410,000. But by 2028, his salary will go up again. So 480 grand if all targets are met. That's a €162,000 increase. He's going up 50%. Is he the L'Oreal CEO because he's worth it, eh? On the front of the Irish Daily Star, fears over dad's killer. It says, anger as abusive Czech partner is freed. The daughters of a slain dad say the woman who killed him will be back on the streets tomorrow. So that's a selection of your front pages this morning. Let's go inside. And there's a lot of budget speculation, and ministers have been given a slash and save message from the Minister for Public Expenditure, Jack Chambers. He says they must maximise value for the taxpayer next year in what will, by all accounts, be one of the tightest budgets in a decade. And part of this is because the government wants to give back to deal with the cost of home heating oil has been singled out, and indeed that's on the front of the Irish Examiner this morning. But the general cost of living increases. In order to find money for that, they're going to have to, in various departments, cap procurement, cap the hiring, and make sure the staff are redeployed as effectively as possible. So that's covered extensively in the papers today, the message from Jack Chambers. And the Irish Independent sets out the five dilemmas the coalition must address as the Dáil returns. Yes, the summer holidays are over if you are a TD. It's back to school time. So those five challenges identified by the Independent: fuel costs, making work pay, industrial unrest, indeed there's plenty in the public sector, the legal aid dispute as well, and the soaring cost of home heating oil in particular. You will frighten yourself if you get a quote today. And even looking back on where it was 5 years ago, it has escalated in price. 10 years ago, it was less than half of what 1,000 litres would cost today. I'll give you some actual numbers in a minute. Catherine Connolly was here at the National Ploughing Championships yesterday. As is customary, the President performed the official opening around midday, and she used her speech to talk about climate change and says it is crystal clear we cannot continue with business as usual. Now, bear in mind, she's speaking largely to an audience of farmers here, and many of those were forced to use their winter fodder earlier this year because of the stunted grass growth. So I'm not sure how much sympathy there was for her view, or indeed interest. But nevertheless, 270,000 people are expected here at the ploughing over the 3 days, and more than 70,000 appeared on day one. Today is traditionally the busiest occasion, and we could have up to 100,000 through the turnstiles. The biggest year ever was 2019, when there were 297,000 people. Hasn't quite matched that, and because of bad weather, there have been a few years when it was well down on that figure. Now, our sympathies go to the family of a man who has died following a collision on the M4. This happened at around 2:30 yesterday afternoon. He was only in his 30s and was pronounced dead at the scene after a collision on the westbound lane at Junction 9. That's the Enfield exit. And the road is being examined by the forensic team. They are hoping that somebody might have camera footage that will be useful to their investigation. And you can contact Gorthy on the confidential line 1-800-666-111. So if you were travelling westbound on the M4, 2:30 in the afternoon, past that Enfield junction, you may have footage that would be helpful to them. Some local news. Huge plans announced by Glenveagh Homes for a housing estate on the outskirts of Mullingar. So 278 homes will be built. They're going to invest €80 million if they get the planning permission for this. They'll also have a childcare facility in the middle of it, and it's going to span a 19-acre site at Farran Shock. Now, going back to that earlier story, it may be 4 years, even more, before keys are put in the door. So it's starting now. Let's see when it gets through all of the design stages and planning and eventually shovels in the ground. Could be a while. A pensioner who failed to show up in court, accused of inducing a woman to hand over thousands of euro for a suite of new windows, has said, "I didn't intend to do it," after he was arrested in connection with a second alleged victim in a Midlands town. This story in the Irish Independent from Liam Cosgrove, who writes how 72-year-old Eamon Mahon was cautioned by Garda Hayley Foley when charged with inducing a woman to pay €800 cash deposit for a set of windows on the Ballymahon Road in Athlone on the 1st of October of last year. He said, I wanted to do the job, and whatever happened anyway, he didn't. But it turns out there is a second alleged incident involving this man, and the Director of Public Prosecutions is on the case. The full detail of that is in the Irish Independent, as I said. One or two other stories very quickly. A town in England has voted to leave the UK and to become its own principality. This is the Oxfordshire village of Piddington. It's a silly name, isn't it? Piddington. Anyway, the reason the residents are so aggrieved, the government there plans to house 1,256 male asylum seekers. And the villagers, of which there are only 285, have backed independence, and they voted 92% in favour of seceding from Britain. And therefore, they are showing the depth of their anger, and they feel it is disproportionate to have 1,200 people move into a village of 300, especially when they are all male asylum seekers. The story is covered in many, many newspapers and websites today. The spokesperson, who denies, by the way, that he is going to be the future Prime Minister of Piddington, Mr. McNally, says it doesn't matter whether they're priests or vicars, the proportionality isn't acceptable, house values have dropped, house deals have fallen through, banks have pulled mortgages, and he's not impressed. Not impressed either are many sports stars, because Sydney Sweeney managed to take off most of her clothes for a new advertisement. The Hollywood star is backing a sports prediction website, a gambling website in other words, called Novig. And her pictures and short videos were released last week. And there are many who say it's just utter disbelief that she would do this. For instance, Australian four-time Olympic swimmer Ariane Titmus posted a response saying, I wasn't going to share this. I didn't want to give it more attention, but I can't keep my mouth shut. I cannot describe how infuriated I feel when I watch this. Not only is it a kick in the face to every woman who has dedicated her life to perfecting her craft, but every woman who enjoys sport for what it is, teamwork, friendship, dedication, duty, the list goes on. And the condemnation comes from all quarters. An Australian boxer, Sky Nicholson, says, giving the ad exactly what they wanted, which is more attention, but honestly, these companies need to do better. Stop sexualizing women in sport. It's the oldest trick in the book when it comes to marketing, isn't it? And you know, you could argue that in some ways, that Catholic Ireland conservatism has just found new clothes and dresses up as being progressive these days. And what is common between now and the 1950s is you've got a whole bunch of people telling a woman that she made the wrong choice, even though she was free to do it. Where do you stand on it? 083 3010 103 on text and WhatsApp, powered by Lamb Brothers Toyota in Tullamore. If you're looking for a new job today, will any of these tick the box?
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12: 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And Shane Lowry inspired what happened next. 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
12: Indeed, Gas Networks Ireland are prepared to give you a tattoo at their stand. And I went yesterday for one. So I'll tell you more after 10, or indeed just check out the Midlands 103 socials. Anna Marie McHugh is trying to see where the tattoo is. You won't find it. It's covered.
20: And trust me, I'm not going to go looking.
12: I was about to say, you do not want to go looking. She is the Deputy Managing Director of the National Ploughing Association and probably the busiest woman on site today. Good morning.
20: Good morning. How are you?
12: Very well, thank you. So yesterday all went smoothly. Today the weather seems to be holding off any rain. We remember 2018. We never want a repeat of that. So tell us, what's happening at the moment?
20: Well, look, the people are filing in. There's big crowds in already at 9:30. Traffic is moving very smoothly. Access to car parks is great. Makes such a difference when the weather is dry, you know, into the car parks. Stands are open, competitions are beginning, so it's all happening out there. We have the Junior Brown Bread Baking semi-finals this morning. We have the Cemental Calf competition, which is an All-Ireland, which is the ninth one today. You have the Angus schools competition.
17: How many competitions altogether?
20: Yeah, a good few competitions, which is nice one, like, because obviously the ploughing, maybe because of the ploughing, some organisations decide to have things like that. Like, we had the best new invention in stands as well. Manitou had that for their completely electronic telehandler. I haven't seen it, but apparently it's the first time in Ireland, so that's really exciting. One and they won that award. Lots of different competitions, and even kind of fun competitions too that people have to do. Mm. Like, even on the return stand, for example, if you bring back your can, you get a token, like you do in Tesco, for example, and you get your token, and then you can play a game with the token. Yeah. So, innovative things.
17: I saw many people throwing the wellies yesterday.
20: Yeah. Loads, and that's for charity. So, another good one, obviously.
17: But we should talk about the main event, because all of this exhibition area is wonderful and it attracts a lot of people, but ploughing was the beginning, and ploughing is serious business. So how many countries are represented?
20: Countries, we have our own, obviously we have about 350 from Republic of Ireland taking part, and then we have about 20-25 between England, Scotland, Wales and Northern Ireland. In the Five Nations competition, that's in three different classes. It's in conventional, reversible and vintage. So vintage is tomorrow, the other starts yesterday and the finish today, so interesting there. And then the senior ploughing competitions are on today, so that's a biggie now. It's over 2 days, today and tomorrow, but it's all our the best of the best qualifying to try and qualify for the world contest next year in Africa.
17: So forgive my ignorance on the tiers of ploughing. Is it a bit like Gaelic Games where the senior is the main?
20: And you know, if you make the senior grade, you're at the top, because we have junior grade, intermediate grade and senior grade, and then you have the underage competitions as well. But yeah, the senior is the best of the best.
17: And then reversible versus, say, vintage, which is seen as more prestigious, or are they all equal?
20: Reversible, really. And you know, nobody's going to give out to me about that, because the world, it's getting to the world's your ultimate goal. And we have the world competition in two classes, conventional and reversible. You do have European at vintage level, but you don't have a world European ploughing organisation. So really the conventional and reversible, and that's not reversing with a plough. You do know that, don't you?
17: No.
20: Okay, we're starting from scratch here.
17: Really scratch, yeah.
20: That's where the plough turns over. So you can say to somebody, well, you know, you'll be in the know now if you're out there at the reversible competition. It doesn't mean that the ploughman or ploughwoman reverse down the plot. It means when they come to the end and turn around, they can just turn over the plough and go again.
17: You saw that vacant expression.
20: I did, actually, yeah.
17: So you obviously have a lot of members, because the people who are coming here, I presume, have been filtered in some way.
20: Oh, totally. Yeah, you have now. I was sitting for dinner last night with some of the Cork team, West Cork team. They have 24 competitors at the All-Ireland this year. And to qualify, they have 8 matches. And you must plough 7 of the 8. And they begin, I think, the 10th or 11th of October and go right through until next spring. So if you're not out, if you're not in those 7 matches, you usually plough the 8 to pick the best 7. With them, for example, I know Wexford have 6 matches. I know Laois have, I think we have 4. And it's your points from that. So yes, many people don't get here. This is only a percentage of our ploughers around the country.
17: So of the people who come in, and we could have 250,000 or more over the 3 days, any idea how many just come for the ploughing?
20: Yeah, you would have a quite an extensive crowd that actually, you know, they come to the exhibition, absolutely, but they're either a family member, a friend or extended family member is involved in ploughing, so they'll catch a bit of both. But then you'll have the people that are, you'll have it would be in the thousands that are just coming and they stay on the perimeter of the event right through, because all they want is ploughing. And we were out with the president yesterday and we met some of our judges and some of our competitors, and she was actually quite amazed when they'd say, that's it, we won't win there at all. That's not for us. They're going to be out for the 3 days just watching good ploughing.
17: So obviously the event has evolved, where the exhibition is a major draw as well. So you've got a team, I assume, organising the ploughing. You've a team over exhibits. How many people are involved in putting the entire operation together and then on site for the 3 days?
20: Yeah, look, well, on site for the 3 days, that's when the big numbers come, because we get volunteers from every club in every county around the country, and they're amazing, because they all take their week's holidays from work, because they're not all farmers. People now are doing a lot of off-farm jobs as well, and they all take off. And you take, for example, now we're in the Tullamore Court, and this morning, like at breakfast, 5:15, dining room full. And they're all people that have taken a week off from their job, a week of their holidays, to come here and work, rain, hail or shine. And just be part of it all. So that's huge when it comes to the event. The team builds, you know, back at the office there's only about, there's 8 or 9 of us in the office, and then we
17: get that's a core team. That's our 12 months of the year.
20: 12 months of the year, and then we come to the summertime when our team comes on site, and that would be our site manager Tom Kelly and our exhibition team Sean Byrne, PJ Lynham and Trina Connolly, and they're here from July right through until probably late October, just kind of getting the whole thing done. And then we have our site engineer that comes, and then we have a team, you have the professionals then that come on board monitoring things probably from mid-August onwards. And that would be, say, our health and safety consultant, our structural engineer, our fire consultant, those kind of people. Because now it's all regulations about you have to adhere to every single piece of legislation, has to be up to date and has to be right for trip hazards, for risks of tents falling, all that kind of thing. And every exhibitor has to do that as well. So there's a... It just, you know, a stand can look complete and simple. There's a lot to exhibiting at an event.
17: Yeah, and I'm sure even from a security point of view, there's a lot that maybe goes unseen because you've got tens of thousands of people. You've got senior politicians.
20: Yeah.
17: You've got scores of teenagers. Yeah.
20: And hundreds of security.
17: People drinking, yeah, and so on. So that piece, I imagine, has become far more challenging over the last few years.
20: Yeah, but you know, it's amazing the way things go. Like last year we had a bit of a hiccup in relation to the underage drinking on the Wednesday, and that hadn't risen its head since 2010. So it just kind of, things change, and then, you know, you hit a new challenge, you hit it strong and you deal with it. And in fairness, the bars this year have been fantastic in cooperating with us, and they had a great day yesterday and everybody was happy. So we're on that now, and you know, there'll be a different challenge. Mm. And something that you might have taken the foot off the pedal a little bit on because it had seemed to be an issue you know, that kind of disappeared, it might come back at you, and you just have to, you have to be aware of everything every day of the event. We have a control team, which people, you know, even some of our own MPA people wouldn't be aware. There's a little port cabin up at the top of the field, and in there we have a radio controller, hello Maura. We have an event controller, hello Sean. And we have a logger, believe it or not, hello Katie. So those three are there, and they literally, they're on the radios to every steward in the field, and they're in contact constantly. What's happening? Why was it happening? Why is it happening? And they also have televisions monitoring everything that's happening.
17: It's incredible.
20: Look, you have to, if you're going to bring, you know, a couple of 100,000 people into a field in the middle of the country, you have to mind them as well as you can.
17: Are you under pressure for numbers? Because for years it was going up and up and up and nearly hit 300,000 in 2019. Yeah. I think it was 297. And then COVID happened. Mm. And you came back, I think, was it at 270-odd? And it's fluctuated, yeah, a bit since then. Is there a target to get north of that 300,000? Or is that more media-driven?
20: No, not at all. I would say we probably kind of nearly hit dangerous levels at one point. Because even though we've vast areas of ground, still managing people at peak times, there's a peak there kind of in the middle of the day when, you know, a place can be thronged. And that can get quite, you know, a little bit eerie because you're just monitoring. So, no, it does not. Our target, because we're a non-profit organisation, we're a national voluntary organisation, it's about meeting the bills. That's the extent of it. If enough money comes in from exhibitors and from the punters, that covers the bills every year. That's what it's about for us. Mm.
17: And there are variables you can't control. And the biggest one I referenced at the start, the weather.
20: Totally. And it can be, you know, it can be great. Everyone's saying it's brilliant now. Yes, it's brilliant. But we're, you know, even by tomorrow in particular, you know, if we've had a couple of days with no rain in some parts of the country, really good time to be getting winter crops in. So farmers have to make that decision. Yes. Are we going ploughing or are we getting the crops in? Yes. Whereas if we maybe had a good bit of rain on Monday and Tuesday, can't sow until Friday, we'll go ploughing. So it's a balance. It's always a balance. But look, we had a great crowd yesterday. It looks like we're having a really good crowd today. And people will try, in fairness, everybody will try to get at least one day at the ploughing.
17: Well, final word then for anybody who is on the fence about coming either today or tomorrow, give us some reasons.
20: Look, I would, the one that I really want to get across to you is there's so many small Irish businesses here. Like we're talking about 1,500, 1,600 small Irish businesses. Well, big and small. But there's such a variation of products that are happening. You have the Midlands flavours, you have the Offaly tent with all fantastic products. You have our domes and hubs, which are just huge shopping centres. And then you have all the traditional machinery and all the plant machinery and forestry, gardens, the modular homes, all of that. Really, if I was to say the most important reason for coming. It's not about giving the MPA 25 quid to get in here. It's to try and keep Irish businesses going and make them strong. Get your contacts here, go home, and when you need a product, give them a bell.
17: And get a tattoo.
20: And maybe consider getting a tattoo.
17: Are you sure you don't want to see mine?
20: No, but I'm down to get my public services card. You can update that here, would you believe, at the Brown. Excellent. It's not random, isn't it?
17: Excellent. Anna Marie, thank you very much.
20: Great to talk to you.
17: Anna Marie McHugh of the National Ploughing Association. Coming up on 9:45.
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17: So imagine you are a musician who normally gets gigs in churches, weddings, a few corporate outings, and all of a sudden the phone rings and you're invited to a high security event. Well, let's find out how Radek Lomenko from Tullamore ended up meeting no less than the President of the United States.
31: Well, it's supposed to be just an event for a private event for the Irish Open. A lot of famous people, famous golfers, a lot of American staff, high security event. Fine with me. Like any other gig, that's how we treat it, you know what I mean? It's just another gig.
17: So tell us about the band, who's in it?
31: Well, the band is, it's just an event band. wedding corporate, you know, your typical party band. So we do all sorts of events, as you can imagine, from clubs to pubs to weddings to gigs to balls, all sorts of stuff.
0: And so, what part do you play in the band?
31: I'm the guitarist and backing vocal.
0: And the good-looking guy.
31: And the good-looking guy, yeah. So all the front row is reserved for me.
0: Sign the opera.
31: Yeah. So naturally, we just didn't think much of it. And weeks go by and we get a phone call just a week before that you have to be vetted by the Secret Service.
0: So what does vetting by the Secret Service involve?
31: Well, you see, that we don't know, because it took a week and there was no response. We just had to fill out a form, you know, your private information, your mother's maiden name, you know, the typical thing that you do, like a Garda vetting. So we didn't think much of it. And a day before, it's just a phone call saying you get your credentials and you're going to be, like, essentially strip searched. Your car will be searched by the Secret Service upon the arrival. Essentially, that was it. And again, to me, it was like, okay, that's a bit weird.
0: Yeah. Because, you know, like, and are you thinking you're somewhere on the perimeter? That you're not front and center?
31: We knew it was going to be in the hotel because it was booked for the private members of the golf club. Mm. So we knew it was going to be something serious enough, but we didn't think...
0: You're going to meet Donald Trump himself.
31: Yeah, because the understanding was that Donald Trump meant to be there on a Saturday and be gone by Sunday. So we didn't think much of it, obviously. You know, like, okay, fair enough. We understood that he was there, therefore they have to do the checks, etc., etc. Fine. So... we do arrive in, and first of all, there's like a 30-mile perimeter, I want to say, before we even get to the event. And there's checks upon checks before we even arrive to the hotel by Gardaí, all sorts of weird, intimidating-looking fellas.
0: And your car was searched to such an extent, you don't think you need to do an NCT anymore?
31: No, I think I should get an NCT cert. Yeah, we did arrive at the main gate, I think it was 5 miles... before the back end, the Secret Service entrance of the hotel, and we spent, I want to say, over an hour just being searched. And by searched, I mean as much as you could search anything to an extent where you're like, well, there's nothing else to do here. There's nothing else you can check.
0: So the canine unit.
31: Yeah.
0: They were, I assume, very heavily armed.
31: Very heavily armed, very intimidating. Very nice, though, I must say. They weren't in your face.
0: So professional.
31: Very professional, and all American staff.
0: But you wouldn't mess with them?
31: I wouldn't like to think so. They told us to go into a tent. It was almost like an airport check, except like 5 times worse. You know, you go through like X-ray machines, and
0: so they knew what you ate for breakfast.
31: Yeah, well, you think, you know, at this point you got like a free MRI or something. But so that was it, really, and they were really serious about it, and they didn't, you know, I was like, can I help you out? They took all the gear out, they took everything apart, like all the guitars, all the things that are at the back of your instruments or the speaker. Like, I can't even explain to you what they did. Like, they took every single thing that could be possible to take in apart.
0: So eventually you get in, yeah, and you set up your music.
31: Yeah. Mm. Yeah, we had to wait a while as well before the main entrance for the credentials. Anyway, it just took everything took so long. We spent hours just being checked and getting credentials, and eventually we get in, we set up, and we set up, God, literally by the first tee off, you know, like literally on the golf course. There was a tent built for the event. We set up and didn't think much of it, and then there's just Donald Trump walking by as if nothing happens.
0: Are you playing music at this stage?
31: Well, no. So we're supposed to play music later that evening. So this, we play music way after Shane has finished off. He won the whole thing. Mm. And we meant to play music way, way after that for, you know, for the private party. And
0: do you pinch yourself and say, is that really him? Is that Donald Trump? How close are you at this stage?
31: I didn't think much of it. Fairly close. Like, as close as this trailer, maybe? How far would you say that is? A couple of meters?
0: Yeah, 6-7 meters.
31: Very, very close. Like, looking out the window. Again, I'm not that type of person that feels, oh wow, this is this big important guy, or, but that's me in particular. But
0: you're not awestruck.
31: No, you know, I treat everybody the same. It doesn't bother me. But now that we, you know, talk about it, it's you know, it is kind of a big deal, like an event of a lifetime, I must say.
0: Yeah, well, look, people will have their views on the politics of Donald Trump, but the office of President of the United States is one of the most powerful in the world. And
31: yeah,
0: you got to shake his hand.
31: Yeah, I don't even think we were supposed to be there. He walked in, there was staff in there, and to me it was like, what the heck? Because, you know, we're just setting up, we're in the background, so I don't even know if we were supposed to be there. He just happened to, after the entire event, Shane wins, he takes a couple of photographs, and he walks off the main field. So he disappeared from public view. And we're just there thinking, all right, fair enough, people are coming in, we're going to start playing music, and then just Donald Trump walks in, just randomly.
0: And comes up to you?
31: Yeah, we kind of stood there, and the staff started, like, clapping. I don't know why. So, you know, we didn't know what to do, so we started clapping, and then he kind of turned back and spoke to everybody for, like, maybe 2-3 seconds, shook everybody's hand. It was really nice. And that was it. He walked out and went into a helicopter and flew off.
0: Wow. Do you remember what he said to you?
31: All he said, I said that to somebody. He was just like, oh, tremendous, guy. So you're tremendous, tremendous. So
0: he said, you hadn't even played yet?
31: No, we haven't even started playing yet. We haven't played music, nothing. We just, like, barely set up, you know, half in the background. Just the other guy still eating, like, finishing off his burger, you know, like that kind of way.
0: You did a tremendous job just standing there.
31: Yeah, just tremendous. Everybody's tremendous. I'm like, okay. You know, what do you say? I don't know. So he just shook his head. I was like, thank you. And that's it. That was it. We did ask him, like, well, can we take a photograph? And like I said to you before, before the interview, he was like, oh yeah, I'll take a photograph with you in a minute. Then he walks around, shakes everybody's hand, and he turns around and goes into a helicopter.
0: Well, in fairness, President of the United States, I'm sure there were one or two other things on his mind.
31: Yeah,
0: other than the selfie with Radek.
31: Yeah, I wish we did, but that was, I think, more than enough. We didn't, again, like, we didn't even expect him to be there. He wasn't supposed to be there. I don't even know if we were supposed to be there, because he just started walking, so I felt like, you know what I mean, should we go elsewhere? Should we go away?
0: So, once he's gone, I presume you start playing music.
31: He's gone, we sit for probably another an hour or two, and yeah, we play for the members of the club. Yeah.
0: Well, many people in this part of the world would care far more to know. Did you meet Shane Lowry?
31: No, Shane. No, we haven't seen Shane after he won. He took his trophy and went off. But Trump hung around, I think, just a little bit longer than Lowry. Lowry just went elsewhere. But there was a lot of people there, a lot of American staff. I'd imagine very powerful people or very rich people. Again, I don't want to judge, but it seemed like it was very powerful room to be in.
0: And has the enormity of the moment sunk in now that you're a few days removed from it?
31: Now that you mention it, I think it is a bit starting to hit a bit. But before that, I didn't think much of it at all. I just went home. I was like, all right, that was cool. That was it. That was cool. But now I think, wow, that's kind of an event of a lifetime. I don't think I'll ever meet, you know, the leader of the free world again. Especially at random. That was so random if you think about it. Because my calendar, like my music calendar, is filled with the strangest events, and I never think anything of it. I just put it into sat and I was like, all right, we're going here today. So it was,
0: so you're in a church for a wedding one day,
31: yeah,
0: you're meeting the President of the United States the next,
31: yeah,
0: you're doing a corporate event the day after.
31: And today we're here at the Plowing. It's the strangest thing. And we did another event, like, we do some political events and for the Irish parties as well, so we do meet a lot of powerful people from Ireland as well. But this was another level, I think. Now that I think about it, it was, I don't think it gets bigger than that.
0: Well, for anybody who wants to book the band, what are you called? Where can you be found?
31: TheSwitch.ie. Instagram, Facebook, anywhere you can look us up on the internet.
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4: Midlands 103 Traffic, live at the National Ploughing Championships.
6: Well, steady flow on all routes. No reports of any major bottlenecks. Now, if you know different, of course, when's safe to do so, send me a text on 083 3010 103. The only report of any heavy traffic is on the N52 around the Mucla to Blue Ball stretch. So just keep that in mind and allow a little extra time on that route. But otherwise, the only request from Gorthy is to follow the actual routes and not what your sat-nav is telling you. Follow the colour-coded route signage. That's it for the moment, and your traffic is with thanks to OCM Energy, powering the way to a brighter tomorrow for business and domestic electricity consumers with OCM Solar Energy Solutions.
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7: Good morning, I'm David Hollywood. The European Commission will be outlining details of its plans to restrict children's access to social media this week. The EU Kids Act will mean children under the age of 15 won't be able to open a social media account without express consent from their parent or guardian. Under 13s will only be able to access a child-friendly alternative platform. There's a range of diverse views on the issue when it comes to people at this year's National Ploughing Championships in Offaly.
8: I do agree with it. Yeah, I think there should be definitely restrictions in for a younger age. I feel that they're very vulnerable, easily led.
9: I agree and I disagree, because in one way it's a good thing, but then in other ways it's bad. Like, sure, if you're responsible on it, you're grand, but sure, if you're not, you're not.
10: I completely agree with it. I think it's ridiculous to have small children running around with Snapchat and you don't know who's contacting them.
11: No, I don't think it's fair. I think that it shouldn't come in as a ban, because for under people 15, you know, they should be able to go onto social media and meet new people.
7: A man has been arrested, meanwhile, at the National Ploughing Championships after a public order incident. The man, who was in his 60s, was arrested shortly after 12 o'clock yesterday afternoon. He was brought to a Garda station in Offaly and has since been charged and released to appear before a sitting of the district court at a later date. There were no injuries resulting from the incident. Metrolink could now cost up to €17.5 billion to build. The latest estimate for the underground system comes as ministers prepare to sign off on the project going to tender stage today. The price tag is considerably higher than the €9.5 billion bill calculated in 2022. Our political correspondent, Sean Defoe, has been explaining the reasons for the higher costs.
12: About €1 billion attributed to extra just inflation over the last few

0: years since we got the last estimate, circa kind of 2022, I should say, another 1.5 billion because of design changes. And the estimates now put this project in the range of sort of 14.5 to 17.5 billion euro.
1: Now, finally, for now, construction on a regeneration project could be underway by the end of the year for a Westmeath town. Evaluation of tenders for the main construction contract for the Castle Pollard Market House renovation and redevelopment project are nearing completion. A main contractor is expected to be appointed in November, with construction beginning in December. Fianna Fáil councillor for Kinnegad, Alfie Devine, says it's amazing to see the plans coming to fruition.
2: We'll be hoping to get it done as quick as possible, but yeah, everything is in place. The plans are ready. Castle Pollard town team, since it's been formed 3 years ago with Westmeath County Council, have put a huge amount of work into public studies, I suppose, on what's needed and what's required for the area and how the building will actually work. And a lot of that has been done over the last couple of years and finalised with council, which was great because it meant it sped the whole thing into the stage where this is finished, plans are ready, let's go and get this done.
1: It's 4 minutes past 10.
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1: It's now time for this morning's obituaries. Andy Gallagher, 4 Henry Street, Tullamore, Offaly, died September 14th. Reposing at the home of his son Mark in Clonmynch in Tullamore tomorrow from 2 o'clock until 7. Removal from his home on Henry Street on Friday morning at 9:45 to the Church of the Assumption in Tullamore, arriving for funeral mass at 10 o'clock. Burial after mass in Clonmynch Cemetery in Tullamore, and the funeral mass can be viewed on the church webcam. Angela Cecilia O'Brien, Ní Tyrrell, Pierce Park, Tullamore, Offaly, died September 15th. Reposing at O'Reilly's Funeral Home, Harbour Street, Tullamore, on Friday from 4 o'clock until 6. Removal is Saturday morning to the Church of the Assumption, arriving for funeral mass at 10 o'clock. Burial after mass in Clonmynch Cemetery in Tullamore. The funeral mass can be viewed on the church webcam. Family flowers only, please. Donations in lieu, if desired, to the Friends of the Regional Hospital in Tullamore. Anne Coleman, Ní Murray, 1 St Bridget's Road, Edenderry, Offaly, and late of the Assumption Road in Edenderry, died September 14th. Reposing at her home today from 5 o'clock until 8, with a rosary at 8 o'clock. The funeral mass is tomorrow at 12 noon in St Mary's Church in Edenderry, followed by burial in St Mary's Cemetery. Family flowers only, please. Donations, if desired, to cancer research. And you can also take part in Anne's funeral mass via the Edenderry Parish webcam. Eamon Moore, Meadowville, Burr, Offaly, died September 12th. Removal this morning from Lochnan's funeral home in Burr to St Brendan's Church in Burr, arriving for funeral mass at 11. That's followed by burial afterwards in Clonahill Cemetery. Family flowers only, please. Donations, if desired, can be made to the Irish Heart Foundation. The funeral can be viewed on the Brendan Burr Facebook page. James Jimmy Kiernan, St Jude's Ballinderry, Mullingar, Westmeath, and late of Ballinalee in Longford, died September 12th. Funeral mass will be celebrated today at the Church of the Assumption in Tauchman at 1 o'clock, followed by burial in the adjoining cemetery. The mass can be viewed on the Church of the Assumption Tauchman YouTube channel. Family flowers only, please. Donations in lieu, if desired, to the Friends of St Luke's Cancer Care. Patrick Pat Davitt, Lynn Road, Mullingar, formerly of Rathwire in Westmeath, died September 15th. Reposing at Shaw's funeral home, Bishopsgate Street in Mullingar tomorrow from 4 o'clock, concluding with prayers at 6, removal to the Cathedral of Christ the King in Mullingar, arriving at 6:30. Funeral mass is on Friday at 11, followed by burial in Ballyglass Cemetery. House strictly private, please, family flowers only. Donations, if desired, to the Palliative Care Unit at the Midlands Regional Hospital in Mullingar. And you can view Pat's funeral mass on the Mullingar Parish webcam. Eryeshde, Gurevshiat. Our next obituary service will be broadcast after the 1 o'clock news this afternoon. To view any of the obituaries or the funeral services directory, please visit Midlands103.com.

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2: A mix of cloud and sunny spells today with isolated light showers, highest temperatures of 16 to 18 degrees. Right now in Shannon Bridge, it's 13 degrees. Midlands weather with Mullingar Autos Volkswagen. 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
1: Love the Midlands? 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
3: Good morning. Day two of the National Ploughing Championships in Screggan, just outside Tullamore in County Offaly. From where, by the way, 260 million wraps are sent around the world every year and 75 jobs have been created in doing so. That story coming up a little bit later. Also, men will talk about cattle, machinery and the weather all day long, but not their own health. Well, Movember's campaign intends to change that this year. Plus, running your car. You know how much it actually costs every year, because the real figure is around €3,000, and most of us are underestimating that. Now, when you call 0818 300 103 is my number. You can text or WhatsApp 083 3010 103, powered by Lamb Brothers Toyota in Tullamore. Budget time in Ireland has developed its own peculiar language. Government says it must be responsible. The opposition says families need relief. Farmers say costs are becoming unsustainable. And somewhere in the middle are you, listening to this and thinking, well, diesel is heading beyond €2 a litre, electricity is going up again, the mortgage or the rent still has to be paid, and you just want to know whether October's budget will actually make life easier. And this morning, Jack Chambers is telling his cabinet colleagues something that politicians don't like hearing. You can't have everything. Government spending will rise by €7 billion. But it isn't happening while prices are falling. Consumer prices were 3.7% higher in August this year compared to last. Housing and energy costs were up 8.5%, transport by 5.4%. Diesel averaged €1.95 a litre before the latest forecourt increases. So today we're going to ask politicians what they're going to choose and indeed sacrifice. John Clendenin is a Fine Gael TD in Offaly. Joe Daly is the local chairman of Offaly IFA. And Sinn Féin's Conor McGuinness is here. He's a deputy in Waterford. Gentlemen, good morning.
4: Good morning, Will.
5: Morning.
3: John, we'll start with you. So, €7 billion of an increase. But for the person who hasn't got that GP appointment they're looking for, they're on a health waiting list, or whatever their particular public service complaint may be, they'll wonder, well, where did all the money go over the last few years? Where have all these extra billions been felt?
5: Can I just start, Will, by just welcoming everyone to Tullamore, to Screggan, to the Ploughing Championships as a local TD. What you see is people from all corners of Ireland coming with positive attitude, making differences in their own sector, whether it be providing to the agricultural sector, whether it be school students, or whether it be farmers or farm families. And I think there's a real positivity out there, but yet cognizant of the challenges. And I think that's very reflective of society on a broader level at the moment. From a budget perspective, this is the second budget of five of a government term. It was made perfectly clear in year one that there was a number of sectors that we needed to focus on in relation to trying to get housing development going, supporting sectors such as the hospitality and the most vulnerable in society. But from the day after budget 2026, it was made abundantly clear that we needed to ensure that income tax or whatever other measures that would ensure that the working person receives support in budget 2027 would materialise. And that has been very much to the forefront and focus. But,
3: what does that translate to on budget day?
5: Well, we'll have to wait and see the detail on budget day. And, I'm not privy to a
3: parliamentary party meeting, what are you asking?
5: But I think in reality, what we're looking at is ensuring that regardless of what walk of life, that you have more money in your pocket, that there is more discretionary spend, while looking at not just that element, but also where there are costs of having to go to work, such as childcare.
3: The question I asked was, in a parliamentary party meeting where you have the minister's ear, what do you ask for?
5: Look, there's a broad range of discussions and they happen over many months, but I think what's very
3: There isn't a single item that you're asking.
5: Well, I think home heating fuel has become into sharp focus in the last number of weeks. Next week in the Dáil, I'm going to have Fuels for Ireland and the TSAC in the Leinster House to meet, give the opportunity to all Oireachtas members to meet. But I think there has to be measures introduced by the government in Budget 2027 to try and assist with home heating fuel in particular. If you talk to farmers here, it's fodder, it's fertiliser and fuel. And I think what we need to ensure now, whatever way we can, to give people more discretionary spend from a taxation perspective, while at the same time having a focus on improving services and getting more efficiencies in our services. I think that's become a sharper focus from my perspective.
3: To is that a tacit admission that the money hasn't been well spent to date?
5: No, I think we've made great progress in a whole host of areas in relation to, if you look at the commitment of services, we are seeing progress there. Home help, as one example here in Offaly, we've 99.5% fulfilment of service requirement. But we've also seen...
3: why is Jack Chambers saying that to his colleagues that the money invested must be linked to outcomes? But that implies it hasn't so far.
5: And I think that is only... Well, no, I think there's no harm having a sharper focus. And I think that is very much welcome. But we're seeing improvement in services. We're seeing commitment to the likes of capital projects as well. And infrastructure is a key priority here, whether it be, you know, the likes of the hospice and improved capacity, schools, the N52 Link Road. They're all projects that we want to see continue to prioritise and ensure that we're banging the drum to secure the necessary funding to develop them and materialise and to ensure that they're actually delivered on the ground.
3: Conor, for the Sinn Féin position, all opposition parties will say we should spend more on health or rural services or education, but obviously you can't spend on everything. So what do you prioritise?
0: So first of all, we need a budget this year that will put families and workers first, because that didn't happen last year. In fact, the vast bulk of workers, the vast bulk of households in this country were left behind in last year's budget. We need to see a real energy, a real action on energy costs for households, for SMEs. We need to see energy credits introduced for this winter. We're proposing
3: universal credits.
0: We'll be proposing a universal credit of €400 this winter to get people through it.
3: Why does Michael O'Neary or any millionaire need an energy credit?
0: So this is a recurring question. I think it has been roundly answered over the last number of years, and people understand it. It is much easier to roll out quickly an emergency universal system than to do a means-tested one. It actually costs more money, and it's inefficient to do it from a financial point of view. And that is the best way that we can get support out to people.
3: Do it through the tax system as a relief.
0: Interesting listening to John talking about
3: next week, you bypass that.
0: Opportunity.
3: You could give relief through the tax system, which is inherently linked to income.
0: So the other thing is abolishing the USE on the first €40,000 of income for everybody. Again, that will provide €700 into the back pocket of an ordinary worker in the course of a year, and that is another way of doing it. But we understand that there are people in energy arrears, people who cannot pay their bills, people who are wondering, should they eat or should they pay a bit off their electricity bill at the moment. Those are the people I represent, and getting assistance out to them in the here and now is the most important way to do it. Nobody wants to be putting €400 into Michael O'Leary's back pocket, believe me. But that is the sharpest and quickest and easiest way to do it. We wouldn't be having to engage in emergency measures like this had government actually paid attention to us over the last number of years, and had they taken action to address this crisis. Really interesting.
3: If I might just say,
0: this is an important point. John mentioned next week discussing issues around home heating oil. There will actually be a piece of legislation tabled by Piers Doherty and Sinn Féin on the Dáil that he can vote on next week that will remove the carbon tax element from home heating oil. That will bring it in line, because we had kicking the can down the road on carbon tax on motor fuel, but nothing on home heating oil. And it's something that particularly impacts rural households and those who have less money, less disposable income, maybe to upgrade their homes, to retrofit their homes, who are spending more on fossil fuels to keep warm this winter. That is a tangible thing that John and his colleagues in Fine Gael can do.
3: We will focus on carbon tax in a moment, because it is contentious. But on the matter of rising state spending, hasn't that contributed to inflation in itself? So is there a case, not so much for cutting back bluntly, but are there areas where you would rein in the spending?
0: Absolutely. We would stop tax breaks to developers. €250 million of a free gratis gift to developers last year of a tax break. We also have a tax break for institutional. But here's the thing, that tax break was given for the building of apartments, supposedly. But it accrued to developers who already had apartments completed and nearing completion that were already built. So it wasn't actually adjusting the strategic planning of developers in the future. It was rewarding them in the past. It was giving a tax break that you and I and nobody here can really stand over, I believe, John. I believe you can stand over that, because there are ordinary people, there are ordinary families here at the Ploughing, right across your constituency and my constituency, who are really under huge pressure, who are entering arrears, people who have always worked hard, people who have always paid their bills, who cannot pay their energy bills last month and the month before, and 250 million euros of a tax break to developers, and on top of that, a tax break to institutional landlords on their profits.
3: Well, we also have to bring John banks, into this again, and Joe, you're waiting to give us the farmer's
0: more
3: perspective.
0: More than 1% of tax.
3: Okay, Conor, thank you. Know, but well, justify that tax break for developers
5: First of all, we need to clarify. You know, was Conor and his colleagues in Sinn Féin asleep in the chamber for last year's budget? It was made perfectly clear that, you know, if you're a family business, a coffee shop that is available at nine, you are being supported by government. If you are someone who wants to get on the property ladder,
3: on the property ladder.
5: But these were measures in budget 2026. If you're someone that is now in your first home because of viability measures that were introduced by the government, we're building more houses than ever before. And I think
3: gentlemen.
5: It's a lazy.
3: I asked specifically about the tax break you referenced.
5: Yeah, and it's a lazy description to say that we can just throw out the money, universal credit to everyone. You know, we've proven during COVID that measures can be because there is a whole host of inaccuracies in relation to we've proven track record in relation to targeted measures during COVID. That can be done again. It can be done very quickly.
0: Universal measures during COVID.
5: There were universal measures,
0: but there were universal measures.
5: There were target measures.
3: You can't both be heard at the same time.
5: There is no recognition.
3: Can I ask you for the third time about the tax break for developers regarding apartments that he referenced? And if you don't want to answer, that's fine. Listeners can make up their own mind. But what's the justification for continuing?
5: The justification is that we need to ensure a stimulus to ensure more development of houses at every level. And there was a particular issue in relation to the viability of apartments. You know, it's a tiered effect. If you can get people on the property ladder at an apartment level, it frees up other supply as well. But it is proven that it is working. But I think as well as in relation to fuel, there's no recognition from Sinn Féin that that there's been over €1 billion committed already. Are the price of the forecourts compared to some other EU country?
3: Okay.
5: But the one thing I'm not going
3: to
5: do is mortgage the next generation.
3: So I want to give Joe a chance to give us not just the farmer's perspective, but the rural Ireland perspective. So what are you hoping for on budget day for 2027?
4: I suppose listening to the two deputies here talking about say people, farmers are people as well. Farm families are part of society. They have inflationary pressures as well. They also have, say, inflationary pressures with fuel, fertilizer, feed, which are running even before the fuel protests or just at the start, we were running at about 50%, which is way ahead. Agri inflation is probably running at 50% compared with general inflation at about 7%. So we have those pressures, and we see that the trouble in the Straits of Hormuz is not going to end anytime soon. So that is an issue. What are farmers looking for? They're looking for support. Last year, there was payments for sheep, there was payments for tillage, there was payments for suckler cows, which were directly paid out of the budget. When it came to the payment for sheep, for example, the money, there was an oversubscription, as the minister indicated, that there was too many farmers had applied, too many sheep, so he cut the payment. €1 million or €2 million would have solved the problem, that everyone would have got their pay. Every sheep that was applied for lost about €1.50. The payment was €12 per ewe, and they lost about €1.50 per head. And we were saying that allocation had to be made. This year we came to the strong corporation measure, and there was maybe a bigger subscription than was applied for. And we want, if schemes are being put in place, we want them to be honoured by government, because we're in a scenario, and on the IFA stand, the big issue we have there this week is Ireland holds the EU presidency. The cap budget is under pressure, and it's going to mean a fall in income from direct payments to farmers. And that's money that's going into every parish and village in Clonan. And if we look out here at the trade stands, all the equipment there is now probably running 30 to 40% ahead of where it was in 2020, only 6 years ago. So yeah,
3: but that is true for motor cars, for a whole variety of different equipment.
4: Yeah.
3: Can I ask, though, because perhaps the bigger issue isn't budget 2027 at all. The IFA says the European proposals on CAP could mean about a 24% reduction in funding for Ireland. So would losing anything close to that dwarf whatever goodies may be in budget 2027? Can this state compensate for that?
4: Well, I suppose there is an example. There's a fertiliser programme there put in place, and the EU have allocated that, say, 15 million of that package comes to Ireland. There is an opportunity for the government to top that up by 200%. So that would mean that there is 30 million of it, that the government can put in 30 million to that package to bring it to 45 million euro to, I suppose, compensate or to back up the payment for fertilizer. It's only going to work out at maybe 10 to 15 euro a ton for fertilizer. Fertilizer is running probably 250 euro a ton ahead of where it was this time last year. So it's a very small token in terms of farmers getting compensation for a very high cost product.
3: What's your position on fuel and particularly carbon tax?
4: I suppose agriculture carbon tax is there, and carbon tax is supposed to put measures in place that can alleviate or change the system of production. At the minute,
3: well, John will probably give you a litany of different ways in which carbon tax is reinvested.
4: Yeah, but specifically in agriculture, we have no alternative to fuel. In terms, the electric tractor is not there. We have no option. We have to use
3: HVO.
4: HVO, but it's not commercially out there yet. It's not a commercial product that's out there. Hydrogenated.
3: When you say it's not commercial, is it the tax treatment makes it too expensive relative to?
4: It's too expensive. But if every farmer in the country wanted to order HVO this morning, it's not possible to deliver it. So it's not available on a wide commercial basis to farmers.
3: So for farms, not least, I suppose you could say families, everybody, carbon tax is something that hits the bottom line. So you would, I assume, want carbon tax frozen, not increased.
4: Absolutely, and probably the point the government will make is that we are getting some of the carbon tax back in acres, etc. But those schemes are not, I suppose, not easily accessible to every farmer. So that is an issue. We need the support to come directly back into farming. That what the amount of carbon tax that is collected in the industry should be returned to the industry.
3: Well, let's put that to John Clendenin, because it's beyond farming as well, just transition funding. There are a lot of different ways in which carbon tax is redistributed.
5: Absolutely.
3: So pausing it has an effect on some, but it will give relief to others. So what's your position?
5: Look, I think Joe makes a very good point. We can't, you know, the technology and the innovation is not there yet in relation to electric tractors, but we have a situation where the carbon tax is funding the likes of agricultural schemes, the likes of the fuel allowance, the likes of SCAI. We can go on and on and on. What that is doing is reducing others' reliance on fossil fuels and decarbonising. And if we can reduce the demand on fossil fuels, then try and ring fence it for the likes of agricultural sector, I think that would be progressive in its own right. But I am conscious as well in relation to the likes of home heating fuel and the cost that we've seen, exponential increases in 12 months. That has to be seriously looked at in terms of all taxes in advance of the budget.
3: But there is another point on carbon tax. The total take has increased substantially over the years. So if it's to be a disincentive to using fossil fuels, surely it should eventually diminish. So is it working?
5: It is certainly working. And if you look at the likes of SCAI and the hundreds of millions on an annual basis that is now made available for retrofit of homes and proving more popular than ever before. Whether I'm in a stand here or I'm meeting people in the street, people are talking about solar panels, they're talking about EV chargers. The Strait of Hormuz and the increase that we saw in relation to fuel have got people talking in a very, very different way in terms of the way. And you just mentioned at the start of the programme, how much it's costing to run a diesel car or petrol car now. That is a discussion being had in many households now as to how they can make the transition, how they can expedite the transition. And it's important that we see supports for the likes of EV. And in fairness to Minister Dara O'Brien, we saw initiatives in relation to funding for that this year. And we also need to see a further development and rollout of the EV charging network.
3: Okay. But just before we get the Sinn Féin position, what are you telling your colleagues in government to do with carbon tax in October?
5: I think we need to maintain carbon tax where we can, but on the likes of home heating fuel, I think we really need to seriously look at that in terms of, can we really justify having the carbon tax on it, considering the jump in price?
3: Just to clarify, because we committed to 10 years of successive increases. Are you saying increase on home heating fuel or abolish it completely?
5: I think we need to look at it holistically, but specifically targeting how, like, you have to remember as well.
3: I'm not clear.
5: Are you proposing
3: to get rid of carbon tax on home heating fuel?
5: Certainly not on home heating fuel, potentially. Right, I think that's a discussion that we need to look at. I strongly believe, considering the increases that we've seen over the last number of years, that we cannot have 700,000 homes across the country that rely on it. Looks like of Offaly here, over the majority of houses here rely on oil. You know, we talk about the cost of living, we talk about the pressures of prices. That is one way where the government can potentially intervene. I think they should give it strong consideration.
3: Conor, presumably you would agree with that position, abolish home heating, carbon tax on home heating fuel.
0: Absolutely, and I wish that John would actually commit to doing that, and there will be an opportunity, as I said, next week when Piers Doherty introduces his bill, to vote to make that a reality. We also think that what government did at the end of August there, when the Dáil was recalled, they kicked the can down the road on fuel costs. There will be increases to the price of a litre of diesel and petrol at the pumps at the end of October. Government doesn't take more action, and that's what we're pushing them to do, to ensure that there's no carbon tax increases on motor fuel for both private citizens and indeed for primary producers and industry beyond 190. So when it gets to 190 a litre, that those are stopped.
3: How much would that cost?
0: That has to happen indefinitely. It's impossible to predict absolutely, so because for a period of time, it is incredibly important, John.
5: Fiscally.
0: Well, see, there's no responsibility for shutting down industry, and you won't give a commitment. You keep kicking the can down the road. It's really important
3: having a price,
0: for producers.
3: Do you accept that having a price cap could be onerously expensive on the state?
0: This isn't a price cap. I will say this about
3: government.
0: If
3: you're limiting it to 190 a litre, surely that's a price cap.
0: No, I said that carbon tax would not be increased once it reaches that threshold of 190 a litre on the petrol pumps. It's a different proposition. I think that it's important that that's made clear. I'm not proposing a price cap of 190. It's saying that carbon tax increases that are scheduled to occur every couple of months would be paused when the price of a litre on the pumps on the forecourt reaches 190. I think that is a fair proposition, and one that people need to have a level of expectation. The other thing is really, really important in terms of the input cost for agriculture. We have people are, I'm looking out at people walking around the Ploughing Championship today. This is a big day out, yesterday and tomorrow. People enjoy themselves when they come here. It's an opportunity to reconnect with people. But there is a crisis of confidence in rural communities and in the agricultural sector. We saw that 1 in 3 farmers in the next 5 years are talking about leaving the industry. Some of that is around retirement and not having somebody to replace them, but a lot of it is people saying, why would I do this? How can I keep incurring loss after loss? We see family farming.
3: There's also, I suppose, consolidation,
0: decreasing.
3: Larger land holdings as well. And there is an issue with non-farmers buying up agricultural land for relief.
0: Well, this is about people leaving the industry. This is about people who are farming saying, in 5 years' time, I don't see myself farming anymore. And some of that, you're right, is about the age profile of farmers. They're retiring. But there is issues about who's coming in to replace them, if anybody. That ties into issues around food security. President Connolly made a statement about this during the week about food security. It's something that's really, really important that we get to grips with. And with the headwinds from Europe coming down in terms of cap cuts, it's something that government in this budget and in budgets to come need to really get to grips with. We're going to support the family farm.
3: I want to give the final word to Joe Daly of the IFA.
4: I suppose the issue around tax and carbon tax, people need to see a benefit when they pay tax in terms of the services. And I suppose the carbon tax relating to agriculture, we'd like to see that coming back in whole, back into the industry. And one of the areas, one of the big areas, and we're talking about solar panels and renewables, etc. Like, the TAMS budget is not adequate to support all the measures that are there. And one of the big measures in that was an opportunity for farmers to put solar panels on their farm buildings in order to reduce their costs. What we're talking about, the costs and the inflationary pressures that are on farms. And that has been taken away. So if the carbon tax is being collected.
3: Why should farms get supports and grants for that over and above what any other business would receive?
4: It's only taking the carbon tax that the farmers are paying and reinvesting it back in the industry. It's not about taking someone else's carbon tax. It's the fair share of tax that we pay that we have it reinvested in our own industry.
3: And therefore, are you content to see that paused potentially this year? No further increase in carbon tax? Because that could mean less coming back.
4: Yeah, absolutely. Yeah, paused or reduced or eliminated. Those were the asks, but that appears not to be happening. And government are giving an indication maybe that they're not going to increase them. And that will be essential at this point in time.
3: Gentlemen, grateful for your time, for the fireworks as well. And we'll see what happens on Budget Day. John Clendenin is a Fine Gael TD in Offaly. Conor McGuinness, a Sinn Féin TD in Waterford. And Joe Daly is the chairman of Offaly IFA. Just gone 10:30.
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12: Behind the immersion, there's a switch no one understands. 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
3: So, let's go to Moat, first of all, where a tridoom in honour of St. Therese of Lisieux will take place. The Little Flower will be held, 7:15 Mass, on Tuesday, Wednesday and Thursday. That's the 29th of September, 30th and 1st of October. And it's happening in the Carmelite Church in Moat with Father Vincent O'Hara, who will lead the tridoom. And there will be blessings of the roses on her feast day, which is the 1st of October. Special Olympics Collection Day in Tullamore takes place on Friday from 10 in the morning until 6 at the following locations. Dunn Stores on the Church Road, Aldi across from Tesco Extra. Collection volunteers are urgently needed, and to sign up, call Carol on 083 390 4972. Cafe Cordia provides a warm, friendly and supportive environment for people living with dementia, as well as family members, carers and friends. There's a special celebration on World Alzheimer's Day, which is next Monday, and that's happening at 2:30 until 4 at the Charleville Centre on the Church Road in Tullamore. Superintendent Tony Tighe will be the guest speaker, so come along, meet new people and enjoy a relaxed afternoon. The Finian's Pathway Community Team invite everybody to join their pilgrimage walk on Sunday next, and you can walk anytime from 12 noon until 4. The pilgrim walk is 6 kilometres from Clonard Church to Ballyboggan Abbey, and you can register in St. Finian's Parish Centre beside the church and receive your pilgrim passport. It's an hour on the bus from Ballyboggan and they will return you to Clonard. Offaly Local Community Safety Partnership is conducting an online and in-person survey, and this is happening with public consultation meetings across the county where you can share your views, discuss safety concerns, and the survey is open to anybody aged 12 and upwards who lives or works in County Offaly. If there's anybody on the Midlands 103 team who can help out the front, we have a lot of people who want to say hello. Anyway, more on the Community Diary on Midlands103.com.
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3: Movember is a global movement encouraging men to speak openly about their health, with a particular focus on mental health, suicide prevention, prostate cancer and testicular cancer. And the organisation will be at this year's National Ploughing Championships, where they're hoping to get men talking and to break down some of the stigmas. Midlands 103's Daniel Boyne has caught up with Movember's Director of Policy, and that is Walter J. Awardine, and he's been telling him more about the objectives this year.
24: We are having cuts and conversations, so we have great support from Sam's Barbers here today, and we are inviting young and old into our Movember shed here to get a haircut, have a chat about their health, and to invite people to consider, if they're minding their health, what they could do to mind their health better, and to raise awareness about men's health more broadly in Ireland. You know, too many men are dying young in Ireland of preventable causes. There's many challenges in terms of mental health, high suicide rates, prostate cancer, testicular cancer, and more broadly, I suppose, a reluctance amongst men and boys in Ireland to seek the help that they need, whether it's mental health or physical health. So today we're looking to raise those issues and have a nice kind of friendly chat with people at the barber's chair.
0: And the Movember movement has kind of grown a lot in the last few years.
24: It has indeed. It's been in Ireland since 2008, and in that 20 odd year period we've raised about 30 million euros for men's health in Ireland, investing in research and in men's health promotion, particularly around mental health and prostate cancer. And I think what we've learned over the years is that when you create a space where men can talk about their health and open up that space, a safe space, a space that's peer-led, men do talk about their health and do actually make the changes that they want to make. And over the years, that's very much proven to be the case. What we've also learned, really, and what we know from our work, is that better men's health is better community health. You know, if you've got healthier men, you have healthier families, you have healthier children, you have healthier family dynamics and community dynamics, and ultimately it's better for society. So investing in men's health is an investment in wider community health and in society.
0: Sam Donnelly, owner of Sam's Barbers in Dublin, is offering free cuts and chats to the men attending this year's event, using a simple haircut as a chance to open up a conversation around men's mental health and well-being.
2: Well, we've had a queue since 9 o'clock this morning of at least 8-9 people consistently. We've two chairs cutting, and yeah, we are offering free haircuts, but the whole idea about the barbershop with Movember is that when the guys came up with Movember back in 2003 in Australia, it was to grow the moustache just for the crack, and then they decided to grow the moustache, sure, you might as well do it for some sort of a charity, and they'd done it for a male charity, and they never thought that they'd be up nearly almost 2 trillion Australian dollars. But in Ireland since 2008, we're now on nearly 30 million, and that 30 million goes back into research on physical and mental health in Ireland. We've got some fantastic initiatives like heading the game with the GAA, getting the 32 counties clubs and getting county players in with the kids and getting them to realise that, you know, healthy body, healthy mind, talk about your feelings, get to know each other. And then the barbershop here at the ploughing is all about getting the kids in. Well, it's getting everyone in, but you know, the ploughing is very busy now with the TY students, and it's getting the kids in, getting them to sit down, because we figured out that when you're sitting in the chair, I'm a fourth generation barber, and I've almost been like a therapist for the last 35 years as a barber, that when guys get into the chair, they don't just open up about what they want done to hair, they open up about themselves. So working with Movember over the years, we've realised that there's a unique position for the barber and their client to talk about things. So I worked on a global initiative called the Movember Rated Barber, where it's getting barbers to learn how to talk to people that want to talk. We're not as therapists, we're just there to take the subtle hints on if we get any alarms that we can put them in the right direction. We're not there as a therapist. So the Movember & Co. Barbershop here at the Plown is just here. I'm getting an opportunity to talk to people while they're waiting for haircuts, to explain to them who we are, what they are, and to make sure they look out for each other and predominantly themselves also.
0: Movember Ambassador Stephen Caulfield says reaching men who may need support starts with encouraging these conversations and making it easier to ask for help.
4: Plowing Championship, I think, is a great way of actually opening conversations with some older gentlemen who are coming along, understanding, and I think I heard something that was the best cure is a conversation. I love that, and it really is about that. Men typically not very good at talking about their health, not opening up about going to the doctor because there's a lump or a bump, or getting a prostate cancer check, which is just a pinprick check, blood test, or even their mental health, and noticing maybe a friend of theirs is not doing too well, and reaching out to them. And I've had amazing conversations there today, just finding out from people where they've actually reached out to a friend, or one gentleman who was talking to me earlier said, I went along and I actually realised I was depressed, and I reached out to a friend and I'm doing much better. And these are real conversations, so these are real stories in ways where the moustache is the vehicle for opening that conversation. What easier way of doing?
0: Farmers do find it difficult to open about their health, but do you find coming to the Ploughing Championships helps them specifically?
4: Definitely. I think it's an outlet where First of all, it's a social outlet for them. Also, I'm coming along to the shed here in November. It's a brilliant way for them to be able to be kind of almost off their guard. So they're letting down the defences, having the chats, and we get talking with them. You actually have a small conversation with them. They're actually willing to open up. It's quite amazing. So I think that is one of the things. The social outlets are very important for the farmers. One of them was saying he doesn't talk to people most of the days of the week, and maybe only once a week he would actually see anybody. So it's really, really important, that social connection.
1: And how can people get involved in Movember this year?
4: They can sign up Movember.com and just go on there, get yourself signed up, get a few people, co-opt a few people in. You know, we need some Mo sisters to be involved as well. Why? Because it's super important. Women are central to being able to make sure that the real men out there actually go and get their health checked out, and sometimes it is that push that is needed, and that definitely helps.
3: Now, that is what you can look forward to in Movember, which is always a great fundraiser, but moreover, it is a way of building awareness of the many issues that men very often don't want to talk about. So, that report by Midlands 103's Daniel Boyne. It's coming up on 10 to 11. Let's get an update on traffic approaching the National Ploughing Championships after these.
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11: 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Midlands 103 Traffic. 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
3: Some congestion reported on the N62 from Crinkle towards Birr. Also a little heavy on the R420, that's the Clara Road, heading towards Tullamore. Around the site, the heaviest traffic is on the N52 from Blue Ball towards Muckla on approach. And again, the message from Gorthy is to please turn off the sat-nav and just follow the colour-coded route signage. That's your traffic for now. 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
3: Now, new research shows it costs around 3,000 euro a year to keep a car on the road. But 7 in 10 drivers underestimate that cost and believe it's closer to 2 grand a year. Diesels are the most expensive to run, followed by petrols, and EVs are just 1,560 euro per year on average. Midlands 103's Una Hughes has been putting this to the test with people at the ploughing.
12: Including petrol and servicing, I'd say 7,000 or 8,000. Insurance can be high if you do a lot of driving, naturally enough. Petrol is very expensive at the moment. I think it's kind of over the top. It's people are actually cutting down on the driving. I'm actually cutting down on my driving, but you have to drive to work and drive here and there, but it's expensive now. I think a car is a mortgage nowadays. Servicing has gone up, so I think a car is very, very expensive. I'd say to people, don't buy a car unless you really, really need it. Use public transport instead, maybe.
13: And do you think people underestimate how much their car really costs them?
14: Probably, yes. Yeah, I would imagine so. They do, yeah. Because I suppose it's little by little, so it's the cumulative, which you probably don't even think about. You just pay your insurance, pay your tax bit by bit, and you don't think of the whole picture together.
13: The ESRI found the average driver estimated their cost at 2 grand, but the actual figure was closer to 3 grand. Would that surprise you?
14: No, not a bit. Absolutely not, because there is always extra little expenses and constantly, yeah. It wouldn't surprise me at all, no. I have to say, I still drive where I want to drive. You have to get from A to B, so yeah. It's a necessary evil, really, yeah.
15: I'd say 6,000 or 7,000.
16: I'd say it's more now. Price of diesel and petrol. But what do you do, like, where do you go if you live out 6-7 miles out of the country, like, you know, how do you get there's no buses, no trains, none.
17: It'd easily be a couple of grand on diesel and tyres and that alone, so you cost 3 or 4 grand at least, anyway.
18: Fuel easily has to be fuel, so it does, because sure, price of diesel and that is through the roof, so.
13: And have you ever actually added up everything you spend on your car over the year?
18: Just know I don't want to depress myself now, to be honest, so I would never do that. Just pay the bills as they come in, sure, that's all you can do. The people knew, I tell you, half of them wouldn't be buying cars if you had to put all your fuel costs and tyre costs and everything together. You'd end of the year, you'd have some surprise out of it, so you would. If you're doing a lot of driving, you're burning the tyres, you're burning fuel, there's a lot of that is probably put up with just people tipping in and out of town. If you're doing long drives and everything like that, I can tell you, drawing a trail or anything, you burn through it, so you do. So.
13: And have you ever actually added up everything you spend on your car over
0: no,
13: a year?
0: I would be scared to do that. I prefer not to know, because it's daily and weekly, and it's huge. Like, I think most people are like me, they pay as they go, and they just try to just get by, really, because people just pay as they go. You know what I mean? You fill up and you get as long as you can out of it. Like, well, you see, it's a necessity. Car is a necessity for most people, practically everyone. Bus service is crazy, like, out the country especially. We've no bus services at all where we are, you know what I mean? So what do? Bring down the price of the diesel? I would drive every day then.
3: So that report by Midlands 103's Una Hughes. Huge hello to Emmett and his wonderful family here in the Midlands, because Sue from Canada she has come from, to the National Ploughing Championship. She came, she banged on the window, she said, "You have to say a big hello to my daughter Leslie and her husband Emmett and his wonderful family who are listening here in the Midlands." So, hope she enjoys the National Ploughing Championships. I'm not sure if they have anything like that on the other side of the Atlantic. They may well do. Latest news on the way next at 11.
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0: It's 11 o'clock. Good morning, I'm Liam White. The water conservation order for 13 remaining counties is being lifted immediately. Uisce Éireann is dropping the measure 2 weeks early. The utility operator has thanked the public for extraordinary efforts to conserve water during an extremely hot and dry summer. It's lifting the order with immediate effect from counties Laois, Offaly, Carlow, Cork, Dublin, Kildare, Kilkenny, Limerick, Meath, Tipperary, Waterford, Wexford and Wicklow. Canada has been invited to open discussions on becoming the first associate member of the European Union. The European Commission President made the announcement during the State of the Union address in Strasbourg. Canadian Prime Minister Mark Carney also attended the speech. Ursula von der Leyen outlined areas where cooperation would intensify.
1: We will work on intelligent manufacturing. We will create a tech alliance. We will integrate defence industrial bases. We will make the Arctic a flagship joint project. We will work on energy critical minerals and batteries, on AI, quantum, cyber and economic security. This is not a partnership against anyone else, but for our common strength.
0: The European Commission will be outlining details of its plans to restrict children's access to social media this week. The EU Kids Act will mean children under the age of 15 won't be able to open a social media account without express consent from their parent or guardian. Under 13s will only be able to access a child-friendly alternative platform. There's a range of diverse views on the issue when it comes to people at this year's National Ploughing Championships in Offaly.
2: I do agree with it. Yeah, I think there should be definitely restrictions in for a younger age. I feel that they're very vulnerable, easily led.
3: I agree and I disagree, because in one way it's a good thing, but then in other ways it's bad. Like, sure, if you're responsible on it, you're grand, but sure, if you're not, you're not.
4: I completely agree with it. I think it's ridiculous to have small children running around with Snapchat and you don't know who's contacting them.
5: No, I don't think it's fair. I think that it shouldn't come in as a ban, because for under people 15, you know, they should be able to go onto social media and meet new people.
0: A news helicopter reporting on a fatal bus collision in Los Angeles has crashed, killing at least three people. The NBC chopper came down near a large car park in the Chatsworth area. Investigations are now underway as to what caused the crash. Finally, news for now, an increase in public transport fares is needed to plug an €800 million funding gap. The National Transport Authority says despite increased passenger numbers, revenue from fares fell to €576 million last year, while operating costs rose to €1.3 billion. The cost of getting a bus or train is set to increase by 15% on average from January. Deputy Chief Executive of the NTA, Hugh Cregan, has told the Oireachtas Transport Committee there has been no national increase in fares since 2018.
6: We don't do these things lightly. There's a lot of consideration goes into this. Yes, there is likely to be further increases in the years ahead. That's a natural thing. We've had an 8-year period that there hasn't been any fares increases.
0: It's 2 minutes past 11.
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0: Starting off with Gaelic Games, Offaly's first All-Ireland winning hurling manager Andy Gallagher has died at the age of 89. The Tullamore man led the faithful to their first of their four All-Ireland titles after victory over Galway in 1981. He also won six county titles with Tullamore, with three coming in hurling and three in football. He was the Blues captain when they won their first Sean Robbins in 1964. Mr Gallagher will be reposing at his home in Clonmidge tomorrow from 2 until 7 o'clock, with his funeral set to take place at the Church of the Assumption in Tullamore this Friday at 10 o'clock. In soccer news, the third round of the English League Cup continues this evening. Manchester United are back in action tonight for the first time since their derby defeat at the weekend. Michael Carrick's side host Brighton, who've won four of their last five trips to Old Trafford. Frank Lampard's Coventry look to put their league struggles to one side when they take on Aston Villa. Everton face Wolves and Fleetwood Town go up against Sheffield United. Meanwhile, Sunderland will play their first European fixture in 53 years tonight. The Black Cats kick off their Europa League campaign by welcoming Troy Parrott's old club AZ Alkmaar to the Stadium of Light. Your sports updates on Midlands 103, brought to you by the Dark Horse Bar and Kitchen at Lone.

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0: Overcast conditions with occasionally sunny spells and isolated showers. Highest temperatures of 16 to 18 degrees. Right now in Montmellick, it is 15 degrees. 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
2: Now, still to come on Midlands 103 this morning. This is going to be a difficult conversation for many, many villages where once upon a time in Clohan, for instance, there were 5 pubs and eventually none. And you can replicate that in different parts of the Midlands where what in many ways is more than just a pub. It's a community centre. It's a meeting place. It's a social hub. It is so challenged that it's a case of use it or lose it. But if we go to the village of Clohan, one family have decided their village needed somewhere to meet again. So they have brought the local back. More on that a little bit later. Now, when you call, 0818 300 103 is my number. You can text or WhatsApp 083 3010 103, powered by Lamb Brothers Toyota in Tullamore. Now, if you wander around the National Ploughing Championships, you will find plenty of food to tickle your taste buds. And, well, let's just have a look at some of the offerings from the local area. In Tullamore, there's a company producing tortillas at a rate of hundreds of millions a year. And then there is another where, well, let's just say Shane Lowry has given them a big shot in the arm. So first of all, Kieran Walsh of Simply Rap House, and then Jolene Minogue of Flynn's Irish Whiskey. Good morning.
3: Good morning.
2: So let's talk about Shane at the weekend, because I imagine when you were watching the TV and Donald Trump starts talking about Irish whiskey and getting rid of the tariffs, that was manna from heaven.
4: It was unbelievable, to be honest with you. First of all, I just want to say massive congratulations to Shane and the Lowry family. What an ambassador for County Offaly. It's absolutely the best news for everybody. But obviously the whiskey news is fantastic as well. And to be honest, Shane had seemingly apparently had a lot to do with that. So we thank him very, very much.
2: So how much of a difference will it make? Because your market, I'm imagining, is mostly Irish, but do you have international markets as well?
4: I suppose just to give you a little bit of a background on Flynn's Irish Whiskey, we actually launched the product just actually 12 months ago. And we launched here last year at the National Ploughing Championship. We had our own private launch at Paddy Flynn's pub, our own pub in Clohan, County Offaly. And we launched, as I said, here last year. So since then, what we've done is we've actually sent our product over to the Dominican Republic. We're actually launching in the Dominican Republic at the end of this month, early next month.
2: Why the Dominican Republic? Well, that seems random.
4: You know, it's an emerging market, to be honest. And we've also sent the product to the United States. My brother, he's based in the United States, has many contacts over there. And again, we're actually launching the product at the end of this month, early next month.
2: Did you get an inside scoop?
4: We had absolutely no idea. We hadn't been talking to Shane. We had no idea that this was coming. So it's fantastic for us.
2: Look, couldn't time that any better.
4: You couldn't time it any better.
2: Look, can you give us the lotto numbers?
4: If only. I'd be doing the lotto myself. But it's fantastic. It's fantastic for small whiskey producers. The larger producers obviously would have been able to absorb the tariffs. For us, it's going to open up a whole new world.
2: So now, Jolene, what brought you into the whiskey business to begin with?
4: I suppose we've been working on the whiskey for a number of years now, and then we bought the pub just over 2 years ago, completely renovated the pub.
2: Want to come back to that in a
4: minute.
2: Yes,
4: but we'll say the whiskey was always in the background. We named the pub after our late grandfather, Paddy Flynn. And Paddy was, you know, he liked his whiskey. He enjoyed his whiskey. Whiskey was used for family celebrations. It was always something in the family. It was always something that we aspired to do, to get into that industry, to be honest. And here we are.
2: But it's crowded space.
4: How do you... Very much so.
2: stand out? What's your point of difference?
4: Well, we stand out because, to be honest with you, we're a family-run business. It's a fantastic product. Like, on the back of our merchandise, we just say, follow the whiskey, because the whiskey actually speaks for itself. For example, we were recently invited to submit some of our Flynn's Irish Whiskey, blended whiskey, to Bloss na Héireann. For this year, we got word recently that we are now a finalist in Bloss na Héireann, and which means so much to us because we are now a top five whiskey in Ireland. We have been selected out of the category whiskey, which was not subdivided into aged whiskey, pot still, single malt, etc. It was open, so we were up against the cream of the crop. And it was a blind taste test, and for Flynn's Irish Whiskey to be selected is absolutely fantastic.
2: Only 1 year in.
4: Only 1 year in. Like, it couldn't have come at a better time for us, particularly, you know, with launching the product in America, the Dominican Republic. We all know that the Irish market is very much, you know, saturated in terms of Irish whiskey. However, Flynn's Irish Whiskey is starting to stand on its own two legs here, because the whiskey is speaking for itself. You know, to be nominated, as I said, and to reach that milestone, we're absolutely thrilled.
2: So, how did you learn the craft? Because obviously you're doing it very well, and so many others are competing against you, and they may even have big labs and be able to test it in so many ways. So,
4: well, I suppose it's very much a family affair. Myself and my brother are involved in this business, and on my background, I work as a food safety consultant. So, you know, I know food, and I know good food, and also drink. But what we did was, as I said, we were a number of years working at this. This didn't just happen overnight. And what we did was, we worked with different blends, different recipes, and what we did was we formulated our own blend, and that's been going on over a number of years. And we initially started with 36 samples, and we whittled it down to 6, finally down to 4, then down to 2, and we made the decision finally. But there was lots of tweaks, lots of changes along the way, and now we're extremely happy with what we chose eventually and decided on our blend, which is Flynn's Irish
3: Whiskey. Good instincts, for sure.
2: So, let's talk about the pub. Actually, let's talk about the pub in a minute, because we want to talk about wraps first of all. Go from the drink to the food. So your story is, I suppose it's a longer story.
3: Yeah.
2: There was also a huge setback with a fire as well. So give us the quick history of Simply Wrap House.
3: So the Simply Wrap House is part of Simply Bake Group, and we started in Clara in 2009. We started making wraps and pizza bases for the export market. We were supported by Enterprise Ireland, the startup. If you remember, 2008 was the big crash. We had committed to building and starting out on our own. I have a Danish partner, and the two of us were doing this, and we were too far in to pull out when everything crashed.
2: That sounds like the opposite. So Jolene, timing was against you.
3: Absolutely, and remember, just stick with the plan. It's a 10-year plan, and just keep focused on what you can control. Luckily, and I think through the perseverance of hard work, and just don't give up. You keep trying and trying, and we launched wraps and tortillas and on the food service market, which is the biggest part of it, and it grew exponentially. So we supplied across 10 countries, but that's evolved over the 15 years.
2: Well, just to add some numbers, 260 million wraps a year, more than 70 staff.
3: Yeah.
2: What does the production line look like?
3: We've three lines. So the line we put in Clara could produce about 3,000 wraps a year, an hour, sorry. The current lines do about 9,000 each, and one of them does 16,000 an hour. And we work closely with sandwich makers in the UK. And when I say sandwich makers, you'll be familiar with Greencore, which is the old Irish sugar company. They have a huge sandwich manufacturing business in the UK. Samworth in the UK is a big sandwich manufacturer, and they use millions of wraps a year. And by partnering with them, that's what they need. So they need particular products, particular recipes, clean declarations, the highest standards. Mm. And we try to stay ahead of the terms and the trends. So, like, we were members of Origin Green since the outset and joined that, and it's the right thing to do. The latest one, I think, is regenerative farming with Wild Farmed in the UK, and that's planting multiple seeds in the same field and be able to manage that. So we've launched that more recently with a chain of restaurants in London, and that's kind of grown. And then 2 years ago, we launched our own retail brand on the island of Ireland called Wrap House, and that's where the knowledge has come from. And yeah,
5: so. Well, let's talk about the biggest setback, because starting in a recession is bad enough, but then you get to 2015,
3: 6th of December, 10 to 6 in the evening. I know the time exactly, and we had a fire that destroyed the entire building. It was the middle of production, and it got a bit smoky, and the guys opened the doors to let the smoke out to try and check the fire, and the fire took off, and it just destroyed the entire business.
5: Is there a moment when you stand there looking at the embers and think, we're finished?
3: It was the moment I had a bit of a row with my Danish partner. He said, well, we are insured, and I said, well, we won't be long finding out. It wasn't a flippant comment, but it was, well, you take out these policies in good faith, and to be fair, insurance company were very honourable and very straightforward and worked through it, and nobody was hurt, nobody was killed, the rest of it's just stuff.
5: Yeah.
3: And once you get over that and you get your head around it, so we rebuilt the factory from fire to the first production out the door to customers in 300 days. I wasn't the most reasonable fellow that year, but you were up against it. Offaly County Council were exceptionally helpful. We had to move premises, and everybody rallied behind you that comes out of the woodwork. We had two customers, I'm getting emotional about this now, two customers rang us the day after the fire and said, you're going to need cash, we'll pay our invoices today.
5: Wow.
3: You know, that kind of...
5: And there are some who would have the mentality, oh, let's hang on and wait and see, do they survive?
3: Yeah.
5: And not pay.
3: Not pay. Equally, the amount of goodwill you get was unbelievable, and like that, it's I've been on the other end of that call since then. There's a kind of a network when people go, when there's been an incident, somebody would say, will you put a call into this person, tell them what you did right, tell them what you did wrong. And I got one of those calls the night of the fire, and it was kind of hire a PR, give your phone to somebody you trust, because you're going to be too busy. And when the phone is answered, 90% of the time people saying, can they help, and they can't, but the ones that are important, they'll tap you in the shoulder and say, take this call. Simple things, you know. But it was, look, we have a great team around us. We had people who joined us in Clara. There's two guys who are key in the team. One's heading up the product development and research part of it now. He was working as a builder in 2018 and came in to get out of the cold. And he jokingly says he came in for 4 weeks and never left. Same in the warehouse. And it's just, if you have the right group of people with you, you make it an enjoyable place to work. We all have tough days, but as long as we've had that mindset that if somebody comes to work for 8 hours, is asleep for 8 hours, and is at home for 8 hours, well, if it's a bad place to work, you can seriously affect somebody's mental health. So they must enjoy where they're working. And that's, we try to keep that all the way through.
5: Yeah. I've had that. Well, you see that reflected in staff retention.
3: Yeah.
5: So, yeah. 260 million wraps sounds like a lot. Is it enough?
3: No. we'll continually grow and evolve. It's about...
5: How do you grow?
3: We're not the cheapest, and we make no bones about that. It's about being the best quality, the right service, working with the key customers all the time, and rocking up every day, and persistent quality, persistent deliveries, persistent working through the deliveries. An example, one of our customers in the UK, we make product every Wednesday. It's turned into a sandwich on Friday morning for them, and it's in London on Saturday, Sunday, Monday. And if we don't rock up, they have a problem. But that's 250,000 wraps every week, just relentlessly.
5: That's staggering responsibility as well.
3: Yeah.
5: So, Kieran, thank you for joining us. For anybody who wants to locate you here at the National Ploughing Championships, where can you be found?
3: So we're based in the Midland Flavours tent. It's a tent that's supporting a lot of local producers, of which we're one of. And there's a lot of surprising stories under the counter here and behind the scenes, like Flynn's and the sauces. And this it's a great place to do business, and the support you get from Enterprise Ireland, Borbia, and the Leader programs, for example, they are really helpful for anybody who wants to start out and get off the island, I would say. I think so. You agree with that? That Ireland has a certain market, but get off the island as well and bring your brand internationally. Ireland has a great reputation for food and quality, and that's driven by the Borbia of the world, the farming, the Origin Green, the whole story, the package as a nation. We're trusted in food, you know.
5: Jolene, I want to come back to you, not about Flynn's whiskey, but about the pub. And I actually wish we had more time for this, because I think it would be a fascinating discussion in its own right. But there are so many villages where the local pub has disappeared, and the loss is felt by so many. So give us the context in Clachan. I mentioned once upon a time five, eventually going down to zero. How did you decide, right, we're going to reverse this?
6: Well, my brother, he came home from the States and for a family occasion, and he actually had suggested that they would meet in Clachan for a drink. And I said to him, there is no pub in Clachan. He was shocked. My grandparents are from Clachan.
5: Sorry, unfortunately, we're having an issue with that microphone. Would you mind just jumping over onto where Kieran is?
6: Sorry, Will.
5: So you had this occasion and there was nowhere to go.
6: There was nowhere to go. My brother, as I said, came home from the States and he wanted to go for a drink in Clachan. I explained to him that there was no pub in Clachan. He was shocked because, as I said, my grandparents, my mother's family, come from Clachan. And we would have spent a lot of time in Clachan and would have enjoyed our childhood in Clachan. So he was shocked. He returned to the US. A couple of days later, he called me and he said to me, I've put a bid on the pub. And I said, you're joking. And he said, no, seriously, I see an opportunity there. He said, I'm very much saddened to see the situation. He said, because the pub is a community area, as you said. And, you know, it's family celebrations, weddings, funerals,
5: sure,
6: whatever.
5: But that's, if you'll forgive me, a ballsy move. A lot of people would do a business plan and due diligence and make sure it was their local demand.
6: It was an emotional decision, really, I suppose, to be honest. But he wanted to give something back. You know, as I said, we would have spent a lot of time there in Clachan. And he wanted to give something back. He wanted to bring it back. Mm. And to be honest with you, it's a sad state of affairs to see the village, you know, go to the way it had been, you know, and
5: so
6: it really wanted
5: to bring
6: life.
5: So was there a hold your breath moment when the doors eventually opened?
6: It very much was. Now, I have to say, the community has really rallied behind us, and the support that we have, family, friends, larger communities, surrounding villages and towns. You know, we have buses coming from all over the country, and that's not an exaggeration. We had people from Loch Gray only last week.
5: So it's been a big success.
6: You know, it's a huge success. And to be honest, you know, it's hard work that gets you to where you are. And we've evolved the business. Like, we open every morning at 9:30 a.m. We have a coffee corner. We serve every sort of coffee under the sun. We have cakes, buns, tarts, sweet treats. We have soup, toasted sandwiches we've just launched. We have pizzas. You know, so we cater for everybody. Pass and trade, local people for lunchtime, you know, women getting together, some women's groups. That sort of thing often come into us as groups, have a little chat. It's that space to allow them to meet.
5: I think you've hit on something. It's the evolution of the village pub. Because once upon a time, you would never have had that proposition. Coffee in a pub?
6: Correct.
5: Yep. Notions.
6: To be honest with you, you have to evolve, you have to change, you have to adapt. That's what the pub business has shown us. We're not publicans. As I said, I'm a food safety consultant. But I see what's going on. It doesn't take rocket scientists to figure out that you need to amend your business model to suit the clientele. And that's what we've done, you know?
5: And what about then the nighttime economy? Entertainment, or is it just a straight bar?
6: No, we have music every weekend. And we have music every Saturday night, every Sunday evening at 8:30. We also do music at the weekends, on bank holiday weekends on the Monday. And then sometimes we have double music because we have a huge area out the back, which a lot of people wouldn't know. And we've developed that. And it's kind of like a courtyard covered over beer garden. And it's absolutely fabulous. It's not your traditional beer garden. It's a place where people actually really want to go. And you can eat out there, you can have a drink out there, and we also have a stage out there. So we often have double music as well. Depends on the occasion, depends what's going on. But so
5: that's the risk that perhaps some more traditional publicans are afraid to take, that you have the cost of investing in the beer garden, stage and so on, the music gear, You then have the ongoing cost of hiring musicians and entertainers. And if you build it, will they come? Certainly you've proven they will.
6: Yeah, build it and they will come. And they have come and they are continuing to come. And as I said, like it's word of mouth as well. Just left the stand there a few minutes ago to come up and join ye. And this gentleman came up to me and he is actually from Galway. And he said he popped into the pub yesterday. He was at the Ploughing and he made his way to find us today to compliment us on the interior of the pub. He was highly impressed. And he loved the story also as well about, as I said, our late grandfather, Paddy Flynn, and so on. And people like that, you know, it resonates with them. Family run business, you know, we're kind of going against the grain here slightly. However, you know, people are willing to support and give everything they can as well to help you out.
5: Well, in a way, two Phoenix stories that we've had this morning, rising from the ashes, quite literally in the case of Simply Rap House. But Jolene, for anybody wanting to find Flynn's Whiskey at the Ploughing, where are you?
6: Flynn's Whiskey is at the Offaly Pavilion. So visit Offaly Pavilion. We're on Row 8, Block 4, Stand 152. Or you could follow us on Instagram, Facebook, Flynn's Irish Whiskey.
5: So that's Jolene Minogue of Flynn's Irish Whiskey and Paddy Flynn's Pub and Kieran Walsh of Simply Rap House. Thank you both. It's 25 past 11.
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5: There's a contradiction in the latest crime figures. Most of us still say we feel safe in our own communities, but more people say they have been victims of crime. And fewer appear convinced that reporting it will achieve very much. Almost one in five people surveyed by the CSO experienced some form of personal crime last year, while fraud has risen especially sharply since 2019.
2: For an organisation like Winchur na Tíre, which runs community alert groups across rural Ireland, that's a fairly significant combination. And Graeme Kavanagh joins us. Graeme, good morning.
10: Morning, Will.
2: So what concerns you more here? That more people are experiencing crime, or that some are apparently deciding there's little point to reporting it?
10: Yeah, look, I'll be honest, there's nothing new in any of this. This is something that's come across, I've come across over the last 20 years of doing this type of work with my old hat and my current hat. And there's various reasons why people don't report crime. This is a victimization survey, so it's not a crime survey. So people will not report crime for a number of reasons. Possibly they don't have faith in policing. Possibly they've reported before and nothing has happened. Possibly that they don't feel a need to because they don't think what's happened is that important enough for policing to react to it. Or sometimes it's embarrassment. Some types of crime people are embarrassed to report. And that's the stuff that's come up over decades of linking in with communities and listening to them at in public hall meetings and evenings and winter nights, or even out visiting victims of crime. And I suppose the window we need to look at, like, we're looking at 2019 as one window and looking at 2025. And even in that short space of time, the types of crime that people are being victims of has changed dramatically. Mm. Like, a lot of it is online, a lot of it is fraud.
2: Yeah, so fraud rises from 4% in 2019 to 11% in 2025. So who's particularly vulnerable?
10: Yeah, so I was looking at this. This isn't an age thing. It's not like social economic or anything like that. We're all active online of all ages. Like, most of us are buying online. So the landscape that we buy things, we're not. Unfortunately, our people in our towns and villages, our store owners, are probably suffering this, but we're buying online, and the dynamics of those that are involved in committing crime have changed. It's far easier to scam people out of money than to get involved in the drugs trade, for example, and it's far more lucrative, and you've an open global network as opposed to a town or a city. So I suppose, like, we always give it about AI, but the possibility to be able to script or to clone websites or just create an environment that looks so genuine that people succumb to it has increased incrementally over the last 10 years. And that's why people have fallen foul of it. Like, it's not because of an age thing or anything else. And I suppose people will report crime that involves the loss of money because they want to get their money back, or they think they might, you know. So again, I think that's why that reporting, or that, I suppose, people being victimized has increased. The figures, I suppose, if they're constantly being released by, say, FraudSmart and all the different agencies that are involved in trying to prevent this, that we've seen huge increases in fraud over the last 8 to 10 years.
2: If we focus on the people who couldn't or wouldn't report it, there's a big difference between somebody saying, well, somebody stole €20 and I couldn't be bothered, as opposed to I didn't report it because I don't believe the Gardaí will do anything. So which is it more likely to be in your experience?
10: So I'm not speaking on behalf of An Garda Síochána. And I suppose I'm looking at communities and the people that I've worked with over the last 30 years. If you lose maybe €50, the chances are you're probably not going to report that. You're going to say it's a learning lesson. But if you lose a few €100 or a few €1,000, tens of thousands of euro, whether you're an individual or a business, there's a bigger chance you'll report that, in the hope that if it's reported in a timely fashion to your financial institution and the An Garda Síochána, that the transaction will be reversed and you recoup the money. And really, that's why people report. If somebody gets caught for it, that's a bonus. But generally, my experience is people report because they're hoping that they'll get their money back. So it's across all ages, you know. It could be somebody buying tickets for a major musical event. It could be a business owner buying a large piece of expensive equipment from some other part of the world, you know. So that's the dynamics.
11: Yeah, but is there almost a community service in reporting a crime? Because while one isolated incident might look insignificant, 10 reports across neighbouring villages can reveal a pattern that Gardaí can then act on.
10: Okay. So, like, I mean, I know that, say, for example, my former colleagues would receive a substantially, the amount of suspicious transaction reports that they've received from financial institutions has just increased incredibly over the last number of years. And that's where people are falling foul, small amounts of money up to huge amounts of money. So something I always have said, if you don't report something in your area, whether it's a burglary or whatever it is, you have your reasons for doing that. But by not doing it, it's ultimately letting those that committed the crime off. And it also, I'm being very careful about not blaming somebody, but by reporting it, you're giving everybody the opportunity to actually let other people know that this happened and that it actually might reduce the risk of it happening to another person. Like, the area that really kind of worries me is the repeat victimization. So whether it's vulnerable people or older people or younger people, if you're being a repeat victim, well, it's not your fault, but there's something wrong there with the system or with how we're getting the advice out to people, whatever agency. Are we not doing it strong enough? Or are the financial institutions or the telecoms providers that provide the facilities for all this, are we not all working more collaboratively to try and reduce this? And I know there's a lot of work that goes on actually to try and reduce that, you know. But if the message is...
11: Maybe people are reporting in other ways. Even if we look at Community Alert, and Muintir na Tíre has been associated with that for decades, it was in a world that neighbours knew every unfamiliar car, people were home more often, there certainly wasn't WhatsApp, and there wasn't online banking fraud. So Community Alert itself has in some places been supplanted by WhatsApp groups that say suspicious van around the area, and people are maybe quicker to feed into those than to ring the local Garda station. So is Community Alert still fit for purpose?
10: Well, yeah. Well, you see, this is the issue that constantly comes up. Community Alert and the platform that we share the messages in are completely different things. Community Alert is people in the community watching out for each other, the actual physical act of being a neighbor. How we share that information is, I suppose, the additional tool, whether it's texting or whether it's WhatsApp or social media. But as I always said, sharing a message on Facebook or social media is one thing. You're letting your neighbors know. But if you're not letting the people that are tasked with policing that know, then that's the last piece of the jigsaw that everybody falls down in, you know. So I suppose always, even in Muintir na Tíre, the message is you need to report these matters to the police service. We cannot police on our own. We need a statutory body to help us with that. And I'm even that language is trying to say that from the other side of the fence. So again, Community Alert, I suppose, it's 40 years old. It's not that old. Where Community Alert has kind of, I suppose, suffered the consequences was over the pandemic years, because the bulk of our people involved in Community Alert were in the older demographic in reality. And there's a piece of work to try and recoup that, you know. And I know my CEO and colleagues have spoken about that before. But from Muintir na Tíre and the work that we're trying to do with the Community Safety Toolkit is to try, I suppose, signpost the types of behaviours or red flags that people in the community can notice for their neighbours, and signpost them as to where they can go with that or how they should report that more effectively. And ultimately, indeed, try and reduce the opportunities for harm to come upon their neighbours.
11: We've had that discussion before about the toolkit, and indeed look forward to having it again. Graham, thank you.
10: Thanks, Will.
11: Graham Kavanagh.
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11: Gas Networks Ireland says this country has a significant opportunity to develop a thriving indigenous green gas industry. Now, biomethane is a renewable gas produced from agricultural and organic wastes, and it can be used through the existing gas infrastructure to decarbonize heating, power generation, transport. And the government's National Biomethane Strategy has set fairly ambitious targets for biomethane production, recognising the important contribution that it could make to Ireland's transition to a greener economy. Midlands 103's Sinead Hubble has been hearing more from Pádraig Fleming. He's the Biomethane Programme Manager with Gas Networks Ireland.
18: Biomethane is sometimes been described as the Swiss Army knife of tools in the energy area, because it does quite a lot. For us, obviously, in the gas networks, it's brilliant because it is the first form of renewable gas, and more likely to take more immediate effect than, say, hydrogen. A lot of excitement here about hydrogen as well, but biomethane is probably something that we think is going to be developed in Ireland much faster. And we're also reasonably confident that certainly about a quarter, maybe a third of our gas that we're currently using could come from biomethane. Then if we look at it, biomethane is mainly produced from organic matter, in other words, waste food and slurries and waste produce, that anything that can rot really can be put into a tank. You know, it's a sealed tank. That's a very important part of it when we talk about biomethane. It's formed through anaerobic digestion. So when people wonder about what's anaerobic digestion, it means it's sealed, it's in the absence of oxygen, because occasionally people do get worried about these things, and it's like, are they going to have the equivalent of a tank of rotting vegetables next to them? And it's like, no, it's not. It's inside in a sealed tank. Mostly, I think in Denmark, for example, about 70% of the feedstock is coming from farmyard manures. So this is really important for the agriculture sector here in Ireland as well. So this is for farmers, particularly in, say, the dairy areas with the restrictions on nitrates. This is going to be some place that they can send slurries to, which will actually have other benefits, because once the slurries are used and the gas, which is useful for us as renewable gas that can go into our gas networks, the digestate itself after it's spent, that can be used, and all the nutritional value that you had in slurries is still there. So you can still use this as a fertilizer, except now it's a biofertilizer. And there are changes coming as well, which means that you can have slightly higher nitrogen content through using biofertilizers than you would with conventional chemical fertilizers. So it's also, of course, the fertilizer itself then is, because it's biofertilizer, it displaces some, not all, but some of the chemical fertilizer, which itself has a carbon emissions issue associated with it as well. So in that sense, it's really good for farmers. It's another source of possible income for farmers as well, because it's not just slurries, although that's expected to be the main feedstock, slurries and bedding from farms, but also you can put things like grasses and a certain amount of catch crops or things like that into biomethane plants as well. So very beneficial for farmers. Then if we look at the food sector, again, probably not of first importance to farmers, but of secondary kind of importance. Some of the waste product from food processing as well can also go into these biomethane facilities and produce the gas. And again, the spent digestate then can be used as a fertilizer as well. So I think it's got a lot of benefits. There's one other product as well, which is CO2. It does produce some CO2. About two-thirds of the gas that's produced from a biomethane plant is methane, and about one-third, give or take, is CO2. And that CO2 is then considered biogenic CO2. And that can be used, for example, we import, I always thought it was about half our CO2, but somebody corrected me recently and said all our CO2 is being imported. So we use CO2 in a number of areas. For example, if you're buying pre-packed meats in a supermarket, some of that is packed in CO2 to give it a longer shelf life. But in other areas then, like CO2 is used in things like welding and other industrial processes. But CO2 can also be used in the manufacture of SAF, and SAF is sustainable aviation fuel. So if you have availability of biogenic CO2, you can then make aviation fuel from the CO2 and other chemicals such as hydrogen as well. So I think, it's quite a complex story in a way. It's not like, say, wind or solar, where you put up a turbine and it produces electricity. The immediate product is gas. There's a secondary product, which is digestate, although maybe farmers might look at that as the primary product. And then you have a third product, which is CO2. So it's hugely beneficial.
11: Now, Gas Networks Ireland will be a part of the future of the biomethane economy here in the Midlands and indeed beyond. And I'm sure farmers will be looking at what is the potential for themselves. And there is indeed an Irish Bioenergy Association, which is based in Tullamore in County Offaly. So I think green gas is definitely something you're going to hear a lot more about over the years ahead. It's coming up on... it's just gone a quarter to 12. We haven't had any music at the ploughing, and it is one of the big draws to Screggan every year. And there are there are plenty of stages, because each bar has a stage of its own. The Rafters were performing in Rulabulia, were performing in the Harbour Bar area yesterday. So a man who is well experienced when it comes to the ploughing next.
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5: Year in and year out, he is one of the more popular musicians at the National Ploughing Championships. Alex Rowe from Clara. It's a long journey to you getting to Screggan, isn't it?
25: It was indeed, yeah. It took us about, I'd gone to say, just shy of 5 minutes.
5: Yeah.
25: This morning.
5: You could hop across a few fields and get here with the guitar.
25: We actually could. We can actually hear the music from the main stage from my house, so it's great.
5: So, since you were last with us, a bit of news in the Rowe household.
25: Yes, we went off, myself and my current wife. I'm married.
5: Current?
25: Well, you know what I mean, married.
5: Current?
25: Not the best if she's listening now, but no, we got married and we had a great day in Glasson and we enjoyed.
5: Congratulations.
25: Yeah, thank you very much.
5: Congratulations. And how long ago was that?
25: 6th of June, so we're about to show you, 3 months.
5: Okay, and how many months are you planning to stay married?
25: Hopefully for the foreseeable. She's a very, very good cook, which is very evidential in myself, as you can...
5: Now, hang on a second. Now, you are a hard-working man, and you have to... And you're a growing man.
25: Big boned.
5: Yes, big boned, as I say. Big boned. Musically, what's been happening?
25: Very busy on the gigging scene. So I was sick back in January, so I had fairly big-ish surgery. So just trying to... just trying to get back on the scene again. It's difficult when you're gone for even 2 or 3 months. People do kind of forget about you and stuff like that. So it's important to try to stay as out there as you can.
5: Yeah, well, the main stage at the National Ploughing Championships is certainly a big venue to play.
25: Oh,
5: so
25: absolutely, yeah.
5: What sort of set can we look forward to?
25: Well, there'll be plenty of jiving under later on, I'd imagine. So that'll be the main attraction, I'd say, under later on will be all the drivers.
5: Well, you might just hear in the background slight little sounds of the guitar. He did bring it in tow. He is going to give you a flavour of what you can look forward to later. What time are you on stage?
25: I'm on 3 o'clock. 3 o'clock, just before the crowds head home.
5: Well, Alex, let's hear what you can do.
25: I remember 62.

0: Now, that's about enough of that one, I think, for this morning.
1: Oh, well, hang on, that was Eurovision winner.
0: That's Eurovision, yes. I said, it's something I always said I'd love to do. I'd love to do the Eurovision. So we're putting the call out there now to go back in. Love to do the Eurovision.
1: Yeah, just for it's this. A brave one because, yes, it can make careers, but it can also break careers.
0: Absolutely, yeah. So, I'd love to.
1: Well, we had a little flavour of Eurovision in the Midlands last year because Larissa Tormey wrote Emmy's song.
0: Yeah, it was brilliant, yeah.
1: Emmy represented Ireland. Okay, didn't get through the semi-finals. It was an unusual choice. All about Laika.
0: Yeah.
1: The Laika party from the Soviet dog who went into space way back in the 1950s. She's amazing.
0: She's absolutely brilliant, yeah. Lovely person.
1: So what sort of sound would you go for? Do you think Eurovision is ready for country?
0: I think Eurovision's ready for what we used to, Ireland used to put in, like the kind of, like when you remember Dan and all that stuff, like to just back to songs, like what Larissa wrote last year, just songs about things. And
1: but what about the spectacle and the dancers in the background?
0: No.
1: Fireworks?
0: Not for me. No.
1: Yeah. Is that perhaps our challenge, that it's no longer a song contest?
0: I think so, yeah. I think it's more of a one of those just, you have to put in the biggest show and the biggest lights and the biggest fireworks and all that. So.
1: Well, looking forward to hearing you today. 3 o'clock, main stage. Alex, thanks for joining us.
0: Thanks, Will.
1: That is the newly married Alex Rowe from Clara in County Offaly. Now, let's go through some of your comments. And we were talking a little bit earlier about how we should budget in 2027. And an old age pensioner says, well, I'm not entitled to any benefits because I'm putting a roof over the head of my adult child who happens to be on minimum wage and cannot afford a mortgage in this crazy rental system. Give me fuel allowance because I'm not deciding on food or heating or eating is the, I think, the phrase you're looking for, Molly, but thank you. Julianne in Glasson. Please mention that I left a black shopping bag with 2 cushion covers and a beanie hat in either the shuttle bus or the train or even in the train station in Tullamore. So if somebody came across it yesterday, please let me know. So I'm guessing, Julianne, you were at the ploughing and you left that black shopping bag in one of the buses. Perhaps the operators themselves might be able to assist if you recall the brand of the bus that you were on. Anyway, that's a selection of the messages that we've received today. Coming next, the afternoon show with Carl James continues our coverage of Ploughing 2026. Of course, MJ Cleary will be here for a special edition of Country Life focused on the ploughing and on the wider agricultural issues being raised here. We'll be back for another edition of the Midlands Today Show tomorrow morning from 9. Take care. Bye-bye.
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0: to try and keep Irish businesses going.
1: The central bank has cut its forecast for new home completions over the next 3 years. It expects 39,500 homes to be built this year and 41,000 next year, well below the estimated 50,000 needed annually. The bank also says construction times for houses and apartments have doubled. Higher Education Minister James Lawless says the government needs more time to address the housing crisis.
2: So if we take a house that takes 4 years to build, so 2.5 of those were the previous government, we're a year and a half into this government, or maybe a little more. We're very aware that housing, construction, building, infrastructure takes far too long. Okay, procurement takes too long, planning takes too long, the various appeals and court challenges take too long.
1: The water conservation order for 13 remaining counties is being lifted immediately. Ishka Éireann is dropping the measure 2 weeks early. The utility operator has thanked the public for extraordinary efforts to conserve water during an extremely hot and dry summer. It's lifting the order with immediate effect from counties Laois, Offaly, Carlow, Cork, Dublin, Kildare, Kilkenny, Limerick, Meath, Tipperary, Waterford, Wexford and in Wicklow. Barristers are calling for the Justice Minister to engage with solicitors as the dispute over free legal aid payments continues. The Bar of Ireland says it's extremely concerned over the high number of serious cases being adjourned as defendants can't get access to legal representation. The majority of criminal defence solicitors are refusing to take on new cases since flat rate payments were introduced by the Justice Minister in July. Senior Counsel Seamus Clark and Chair of the Council of the Bar of Ireland says it's having a particularly serious impact in courtrooms across Dublin, Cork and in Galway.
3: It meant that a large number of cases, including people who have been convicted of very serious crimes up to including rape, are on bail. And if those people are on bail, their cases were adjourned into July, hoping the dispute would be over into the end of July, and now have been adjourned into October. So there are people on remand whose cases have been adjourned over the summer. And if the dispute continues into October, where people are unrepresented and barristers are not instructed in those cases by solicitors, they're simply going to have to be adjourned again.
1: Finally, news for now, Amanda Seyfried, and Thomas Sadowski have split after 9 years of marriage. The former couple say they've been separated for a while and they consider the split to be the best move for their family. In a statement given to People, they say it's proven to be the right move for us and our family unit. We've got each other forever and it's good. It's 2 minutes past 12.
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1: Apart from a few isolated showers, it'll be dry in many areas for much of the day with some bright or sunny spells for a time. Highest temperatures of 16 to 18 degrees. Right now in Shinrone, it is 15 degrees. 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
8: 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It's Carl. We are live today from day two of the National Ploughing Championships 2026. It's a busy one. Weather's good. Let's kick off with Berlin. 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

0: That is you from Miley Cyrus, Bass Persuades on Midlands 103. It is Carl here, day two of a very sunny National Ploughing Championships 2026, and we've been out and about as well, meeting lots of different people and a few different businesses as well today. I'll bring you them a little later on. 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They'll talk it through, it display it on whatever they're located. 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What the heck is that? Well, I'll summarize it in one. It's a lot about technology, but we'll find out more a little later in the show. You can text or WhatsApp us as usual. We'll get it right here at the Ploughing, 083 3010 103. We're on text, we're on WhatsApp today. Music on the way from Teddy Swims, but a great memory next from the Laz. It's called There She Goes.
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Midlands 103, it is the afternoon show. We're live today from day two of the National Ploughing Championships 2026. That's a lovely tune from the Laz. It's called There She Goes. Now, I did say today's show is sponsored by Dairy Master. We did go down and see the Moon Monitor 360 that they're officially launching. We have a video recorded on that, and we're going to stick that up on our social media a little after 1 o'clock today. So just after one, you can check that out. But I think we're going to chat to the people behind the whole thing very soon on the show here, just to bring in more on it. So 083 30 10 103 on text or WhatsApp if you want to say hi to someone today. Here's Teddy Swims. This is called Bad Dreams.

0: I forgot Rihanna had that hit. She's had so many. That's called Take a Bow. It is Midlands 103. It's Feel Good Radio. Day two of the National Ploughing Championships 2026. And today's afternoon show is brought to you by Dairy Master. I did say they're launching a brand new product, Moo Monitor 360. You can check out a visual of a visit to the stand and the setup there. We're going to have it across our social media just after 1 o'clock if you want to have a look at that. But Fergus Hannah, a nice man who I met yesterday there when I was visiting, has popped into me today just to describe the whole thing. Fergus, welcome to the show.
1: Thanks, Carol. Lovely to be here.
0: Yeah, so it's day is nice today. Weather is good. People can get around. We've nothing in the way of walking around and visiting. Tell us, you've been busy at the stand, and tell us a bit about the Moo Monitor 360 itself.
1: Yeah, I know it's been a great few days so far now, and the weather's really held up. So it's been, I think everyone's really been enjoying the day. Yesterday we launched Moo Monitor 360, and we were lucky enough to have Anna Mae McHugh come and launch that first, which was super to see her come down to the stand. So this is, for us, it's the next evolution of a product that we've had on the market for quite a while. So people will know this, I'm sure. Dairy farmers around the country and throughout the Midlands will know Moo Monitor Plus as health and fertility monitoring collar for dairy cows, and we've really revolutionized that, I think, in Moo Monitor 360, in bringing a huge amount of new features to our apps and to our web app to help farmers manage their fertility on farm.
0: Yeah, so as we said yesterday when we were chatting, Fergus, the phone is going to be in the pocket anyway.
1: Yeah.
0: Make sure it's, if it's a smartphone, the app is there, and this has basically all the information, if you were to put it all together, nice and handy, right beside you, where you are. You don't have to go looking, rooting back in the office, out in the garage, in the front of the Jeep, in the side of the Massey Ferguson. It's all there. Isn't that it, really?
1: That's it. Yeah. Look, this, you know, move away from pen and paper and all that. But what we're really bringing, I suppose, to the market is that our app, which covers fertility and health, it's bringing the milking side into it. So for our clients who are using Dairy Master Parlor, you're going to have your milking alongside your health and fertility. And so when we're coming down to managing cows, making decisions about cows, we're not having to combine information from different sources. That is all going to be there, as you say, kind of on your phone, in your pocket.
0: Yeah.
1: And it's something we're seeing a lot now with our customers, Carol, is that the web, while we have it, and it's very, very useful, more and more now, especially the younger generation, everything is based off a phone or based off a tablet. That's what this is really designed around.
0: It is. So people won't know you're working.
1: Well, yeah.
0: Like, oh, that guy, that farmer is so relaxed. He's actually on TikTok.
1: Yeah, yeah.
0: I saw him there. That's what it is. So people pop down to you. You're going to be, you're located for the whole 3 days at Block 3, your Row 6, your Stand 126. It's set up down there. Yourself, some of the members of the staff as well from Dairy Master, talk through the system again down there for anyone who wants to pop in. Isn't that basically it?
1: Yeah, so we have the phones up there for demo.
0: Yeah.
1: So by all means, anyone can come down and get a look through the system. We've got a huge touchscreen set up there, so you can really get a good idea of what the system offers. So anyone who's interested, by all means, come on down. We'd be delighted to have a chat with you.
0: Yeah, so it's there in a bigger version, quicker. It's easier to see.
1: Correct.
0: Then you're not all scrolling in, all 10 people looking in over phone.
1: No.
0: So it's a bit clearer. It's like class. It's delivered to you very quick. Fergus, thanks for popping down today.
1: Thank you very much for having me, Carol.
0: And don't forget to check out the Fergus and the brand new product. It's available at Dairy Master. It is the Moo Monitor 360 in their Block 3, Row 6, Stand 126. We got some Cyndi Lauper on the radio.
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0: Midlands 103 playing You Taste So Good on the afternoon show. It's Niall Horan and here at the Ploughing. Day two of the National Ploughing Championships 2026. I was just thinking, what is the most ploughing thing, right? The most, yeah, that you've seen, the most Irish thing that you've seen at the ploughing, people doing, you know, things for the sake of it, or it's just an Irish thing. I just saw a lot of people, and I did hear them talking when I was just passing by a queue, you know, people queuing for things they don't even want. One turned around to the other and said, do you even want this? Look at how many people are here ahead of us in the queue. And the other person said back, I don't really want it, do you? No, not really. That has to be one of the most Irish things I've heard of the ploughing since I got here. And I heard that this morning outside one of the queues. So can you think of any other things that are really Irish that you've seen at the ploughing? Think about it. And we'll have a look at it later on text or WhatsApp 083 3010 103. Some Raven and Lay on the way with Love Me Not. And one of my favourite love songs of all time, Before One, from a guy called George Michael. That is on the way. It's 17 minutes to one now.
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0: One of the best love songs of all time, George Michael, Careless Whisper. It's Feel Good Radio. It's Midlands 103, day two of the National Ploughing Championships. 2026, sun is shining in our studio window here. It's great. And we've got two lads who've got the jerseys on. They're up here. I don't know, where are you from, lads? Tell us, introduce yourselves first.
1: I'm Oran Burke from Cork.
0: Good man.
2: I'm Noah, same place.
0: Are you from the same, where are you from? Are you from school?
2: Yeah. We go to school together in Glenmire.
0: Glenmire.
2: We live together in Cork, Little Island, in Knockra.
0: Brilliant. And so are you part of a bus that came up today?
2: No, my family went up and I gave Oran a lift.
0: He was a nice fella, like.
2: Like, yeah. 20 other lads begging for a lift off me, but there's no room.
0: So what time did you hit the road at this morning?
2: I collected Oran at 6 in the morning.
0: Six in the morning.
2: We left at 5:30, I'd say.
0: And what time did you, like, pull up here at the ploughing?
2: We were here at about 9:30, I'd say.
0: Oh, very good. And did you see anything nice so far? Were you one of those people queuing outside the O'Neill's tent?
2: Yeah, we went into O'Neill's. There's not as much as usual, really.
0: Okay.
2: I got two jerseys from Cool Slithers, though.
0: Oh, so. Good man. This thing about the trend I notice now, you buy your own county first, and then you start buying other counties.
2: Yeah.
0: And that's the way to go. Did you buy anything yourself?
1: Yeah, I bought a Dortmund shirt from Elvery's today.
0: Oh, very good. Was there any queues there?
1: There was a small queue.
0: Like, yeah, how is it like O'Neill's? I saw it this morning around 10 or 10:30. There was like a few hundred people in the queue outside.
1: Yeah, it was loads, packed.
0: It was absolutely so. How long are you waiting here for, lads? The whole day?
1: Yeah, the whole day.
2: Probably till like 6, probably, yeah.
0: And you'll have to take an old pit stop on the way home. It's a bit of a journey, isn't it?
2: Oh, yeah.
0: Well, look, enjoy the rest of the ploughing and thanks for coming in to say hello.
2: Yeah, no problem.
1: Thank you.
0: On the way in the next hour, we got music from Somber. We'll do the new single, Kim Carnes. And you'll meet more people who are here at the National Ploughing Championships 2026. But next, we're heading to the Midlands Youth Centre for the main lunchtime news at 1.
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0: alley throwing, tug of war, brown bread and sheep shearing contests. World champion sheep shearer Ivan Scott from County Donegal is defending his national title to large crowds.
1: I guess I first started shearing when I was showing my first sheep at 16, and just a year before that I just liked the look of it, and I said I would like to do that. What, three, four world records, and good few 13 All-Irelands.
0: Machinery and new technology have also been a big draw for the near 80,000 people here today. This farmer thinks rolling with advancements is the way forward.
2: If young people are going to be farming for the next 20, 30 years and keep food going and keep Ireland on the map, this sort of technology, which where you're using an app and where you're looking into the future, has to be part of the package.
0: So far, the rain has stayed away in Scraggan, meaning it's good conditions for those exploring, ploughing and even jiving.
3: Deputy Managing Director of National Ploughing Association Anna Marie McHugh says the event is offering people the chance to support their local businesses.
4: There's so many small Irish businesses here. Like, we're talking about 1,500, 1,600. You have the Midlands Flavours, you have the Offaly Tent with all fantastic products. You have our Domes and Hubs, which are just huge shopping centres. And then you have all the traditional machinery and all the plant machinery. And the most important reason for coming is not about giving the MPA 25 quid to get in here. It's to try and keep Irish businesses going.
3: The Transport Minister says Metrolink won't be like the National Children's Hospital when it comes to cost overruns. Cabinet is giving approval for the 19-kilometre rail project to go to tender phase. The new cost estimates range between 14.5 and 17.5 billion. Transport Minister Darragh O'Brien says safeguards are in place to avoid the figure spiralling again.
5: I fully get, because of previous experience with some projects, and you've mentioned one in particular, where there have been significant overruns. That's not the space that we're going to be in. We want to deliver this on time. We want to deliver this on budget and deliver the benefits for our people that are so clear in the business case. And this is something that has been waited for by tens of thousands of people right the way across the city and county of Dublin and beyond.
3: A Leinster Championship winning Westmeath forward is voicing his concerns when it comes to the future of farming in Ireland. Head of sales at the Agricultural Trust, John Heslin, says potential cuts to farming payments are unlikely to be made up by increased food prices. Negotiations over the next common agricultural policy will continue in the EU until the end of this year, with an initial proposal of a 22% cut being roundly criticised by Irish farmers. The St. Lomans Mullingar player says he hopes the government can support farmers adequately in Budget 27.
6: What's out there at the minute is probably looking like there's not going to be a whole lot. And it's quite worrying when they're talking about a 22% cut to the cap. On the other hand, food prices have been at their highest. Are people going to be willing to pay more for food to make up for that shortfall in cap? I'm not so sure. Ultimately, cap was there to put in as one of the supports and safeguard food production. So look, I think we're going to need a little bit more.
3: There's warnings the new flat rate legal aid system could cause long-term backlogs in the criminal justice system. The Bar of Ireland says it's extremely concerned over the high number of serious cases being adjourned as defendants can't access legal representation. The majority of criminal defence solicitors are refusing to work on legal aid cases since flat rate payments were introduced in July. Senior counsel Seamus Clark and chair of the Council of the Bar of Ireland says a flat rate system for civil cases has caused similar problems.
7: We have experience from the civil legal aid system where flat fees were introduced. And when those flat fees were introduced, what we found over time was a gradual erosion of people doing cases. I think over a decade, 60% reduction in the number of solicitors who take on that kind of work. So actually, a lot of family law disputes and domestic violence disputes, there are waiting lists of up to a year for people to get seen, and people are representing themselves. This is just not viable work.
3: The Minister with responsibility for the National Drug Strategy is announcing additional funding for the National Drive Project. The initiative, which stands for Drug-Related Intimidation and Violence Engagement, aims to support people dealing with the stigma of drug-related crime in a confidential and supportive way. Minister Jennifer Murnane O'Connor is also launching a new report on drug prevention in Ireland, along with the establishment of a new drug prevention lead post for the Midlands region. The report shows there were more evidence-based drug prevention interventions in the Dublin and Midlands health region than anywhere else in the country. She says each region has specific requirements and her department's working to support each one on its own merits.
8: There is areas that need more services, and that's what I have to do, get funding for the services that need them. But also, I'm very mindful in the DRIVE programme. There's not a family in Ireland that isn't affected by drugs, whether it's a family member, a cousin, an aunt or an uncle. So we're very mindful of this. So what we have to do too is say to families too, with the DRIVE,

0: Dave, we are there to help and support too.
1: Yeah, it's 6 minutes past one.
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1: We start off with golf. Rory McIlroy believes it was only a matter of time before Shane Lowry's latest tour win. Awfully man, Lowry ended a four-year trophy drought by securing an 11-shot runaway record-breaking victory at the Irish Open on Sunday. McIlroy says it will be a weight off the shoulders of the 2019 Open champion.
4: You know, form is temporary and class is permanent. Like, he is that calibre of a player. We all know he is. It was just a matter of him getting back to that point and winning a tournament, and it'll hopefully do a lot for him with how he approaches final rounds going forward.
1: Meanwhile, the 2027 Irish Open is set to be held in July next year. The tournament, which was held in September this year, will take place at the K Club from the 1st to the 4th of July. Lowry will be defending his title and going in search of a third victory. In soccer, former Bows manager Keith Long has been appointed as Shelburne's new academy director. The 52-year-old was most recently in charge of League of Ireland side Waterford until last year. Shells have also confirmed the appointment of Ollie Cahill as head of player development. The third round of the English League Cup continues this evening. Manchester United host Brighton, who have won four of their last five trips to Old Trafford. Frank Lampard's Coventry City are looking to put their league struggles behind them when they take on Aston Villa. Everton face Wolves, and Fleetwood Town are up against Sheffield United. It's a first European fixture in 53 years for Sunderland tonight. The Black Cats kick off the Europa League campaign by welcoming AZ Alkmaar to the Stadium of Light. And the details have been confirmed for Lionel Messi's final game for Argentina. The 2022 World Cup winner and 2026 World Cup finalist announced his international retirement last month, saying he had nothing left to give. He's been named in the Argentina squad for their friendly against Benin on the 6th of October. The Irish women's rugby squad are continuing their preparations for Sunday's meeting with the United States. Scott Beaman's side head to Tala for their opening game in the WXV Global Series, and Munster hooker Beth Buttermer says the squad is focusing on asserting themselves this season.
5: Yeah, I think our major theme for this tournament is just doing us. I think a lot of time Scott's taken this team to a different level, but we've kind of come to the point where now we belong here. But it's, yeah, about not being in awe of it and kind of just doing us.
1: And we'll finish up at motorsport. Next year's Formula One season is due to start and end in the Middle East, despite continued uncertainty over conflict in the region. The 2027 campaign schedule is to begin in Bahrain in March and finish in Abu Dhabi in December. This year's Grand Prix in both Bahrain and Saudi Arabia were removed from the calendar. Sports updates on Midlands 103, brought to you by the Dark Horse Bar and Kitchen, Athlone. The perfect spot for lunch, dinner or a night out with friends. Book today on darkhorseathlone.ie.
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1: In today's currency markets, €1 gets you 85 pence sterling and $1.15. The ISIC index of Irish shares is currently at 14.248. It's up 0.86% since opening. And in business news, Salesforce says it's rolling out a fix after major disruption to services this morning. Customers were experiencing severe delays, intermittent errors, and in some cases had to access to parts of the software. The tech company says services are returning to normal, and it's also working on a permanent solution to the morning's fault.
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1: We'll start off in Offaly in Tullamore this afternoon. It's heavy traffic around the site of the Ploughing Championships, as well as on the approach there on the N50 through N52 through Mucla in the town itself. You're going to meet delays on Church Street, Columkill Street, Harbour Street and Church Street. In Clara, it's busy on the Ballycumber Road. In Laois, starting off in Port Laois, delays at the moment on Coote Street, approaching the Market Square roundabout. In between both the James Fintan Lawler roundabout and the Timahoe Road roundabout, Jessop Street is seeing congestion, while the N77 through Abbey Leaks and Market Street in Mountmellick are busy today. In Westmeath, in Athlone, we're seeing delays on the Ballymahon Road down through Gleeson Street and onto Irish Town. In Mullingar, there's heavy traffic from Oliver Plunkett Street to Dominic Street and onto parts of Patrick Street and the Royal Canal Way. 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It's now time for this afternoon's obituaries. Andy Gallagher, Henry Street, rather 4 Henry Street, Tullamore, Offaly, died September 14th. Reposing at the home of his son Mark in Clonmincin, Tullamore, tomorrow from 2 o'clock until 7. Removal from his home in Henry Street on Friday morning at 9:45 to the Church of the Assumption in Tullamore, arriving for funeral mass at 10 o'clock. Burial after mass in Clonmincin Cemetery in Tullamore. The funeral mass can be viewed on the church webcam. Angela Cecilia O'Brien, Ní Tyrrell, Pierce Park, Tullamore, Offaly, and died September 15th. Reposing at O'Reilly's funeral home, Harbour Street, Tullamore, on Friday from 4 o'clock until 6. Removal is Saturday morning to the Church of the Assumption, arriving for funeral mass at 10 o'clock. Burial after mass in Clonmincin Cemetery in Tullamore, and the funeral mass can be viewed on the church webcam. Family flowers only, please. Donations in lieu, if desired, to the Friends of the Regional Hospital in Tullamore. Anne Coleman, Ní Murray, 1 St Bridget's Road, Eden Derry, Offaly, and late of the Assumption Road in Eden Derry, died September 14th. Reposing at her home this evening from 5 o'clock until 8 with rosary at 8 o'clock. The funeral mass is tomorrow at 12 noon in St Mary's Church in Eden Derry, followed by burial in St Mary's Cemetery. Family flowers only, please. Donations, if desired, to cancer research. And you can also take part in Anne's funeral mass via the Eden Derry Parish webcam. Patrick Pat Davitt, Lynn Road, Mullingar, and formerly of Rathwire in Westmeath, died September 15th. Reposing at Shaw's Funeral Home, Bishopsgate Street in Mullingar, tomorrow from 4 o'clock, concluding with prayers at 6. Removal to the Cathedral of Christ the King in Mullingar, arriving at 6:30. A funeral mass takes place on Friday morning at 11. That's followed by burial in Ballyglass Cemetery. House is strictly private, please. Family flowers only. Donations, if desired, can be made to the Palliative Care Unit at the Midlands Regional Hospital in Mullingar. You can view Pat's funeral mass on the Mullingar Parish webcam. Eryesh Day, Garef Sheet. Our next obituary service will be broadcast after the 6 o'clock news this evening. To view any of the obituaries or the funeral services directory, please visit midlands103.com.

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2: This afternoon we'll see bright spells initially, but we're going to get more cloud cover as the day goes on. At the evening we'll see outbreaks of rain, highest temperatures of 15 to 17 degrees. Right now in Raharney it is 15 degrees. Midlands weather with Mullingar Autos. Browse over 100 approved used cars today at their showrooms on the Dublin Bridge in Mullingar.

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1: Smile Smith is Lainey Wilson together. It's called Nice to Meet You on Midlands 103. Day two, we're moving along nicely. Crowds building up as well since, I suppose, midday, really, since we kicked off the afternoon show. I noticed a lot more people around the place. Earlier on, we went along and met a nice lady called Anya in the Engineers Ireland tent. A lot of new innovations and technology there, making the whole thing easier for people to learn in that area. And I'll bring you that chat in the next 10 minutes or so. There was so many people there. It was so busy. Unbelievable. Met a few people as well on the way in before I even just got in today. It was just after getting through the pay-in section with the wristband and stuff, and I met a nice girl called Philomena Palmer. And I met Philomena Palmer, the very first girl I met here last year as well, when I was walking in. She is selling the she's selling the booklets which describe where everything is here. They're £5, the National Ploughing Championships Machinery and Livestock Exhibition. It's the official booklet with every stand is listed in there. She's selling those, and I had a chat to her. She wants to say hi to her mam, who's from here in Mucklin, also Deirdre, who's from Derry, tuned into the show as well. So hello to all. And the ladies are here from Cornafulla, which is just outside Athlone. And if you know the ladies from Cornafulla, I believe they're having a good time. They dropped by and they said, you know, let everyone know we're enjoying day two of the ploughing. So Whitney Houston on the way with a super, super love song. Some Robbie Williams in that chat with Engineers Ireland. Just gone 25 past one.
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0: Feel Good Radio, it is Midlands 103, playing your Robbie Williams. Let me entertain you at the National Ploughing Championships 2026. And earlier on, as I said, I wandered around trying to spot stuff to bring you and talk to you about on the show today. There was so much happening by one particular stand. It was Engineering Ireland. And I went in there and had a chat with Anya.
1: Now, we're wandering around on day two of the National Ploughing Championships 2026, and there's a lot of technology in this area. There's robots, there's everything. Tell me where I am and tell me what your name is.
2: How you doing, Carl? I'm Anya Myler. I'm Director General of Engineers Ireland, and this is the Engineers Ireland tent in the National Ploughing Championships.
1: I love this. I tried to come in yesterday. It was too busy. There's too many people here. Tell me a little bit about what people can learn here today.
2: So the reason we're down here again this year, this is our fourth year in a row to be at the National Ploughing Championships. We're trying to encourage young people to engage with engineering. So we've got an amazing display here, interactive games that they can play here, all about energy, sustainability, climate, capturing that information, all really important factors when you consider how under pressure the agriculture sector has been in the last couple of years with the impact of climate. So we're trying to capture the imagination of young people in here over the last few days. We run an incredible program called STEPS that goes out to 125,000 primary school students every year to encourage them into science, technology, engineering and maths. And as I say, the focus this year is about energy and climate. And we already had about, I think, 6,000 people through the door yesterday, which has been incredible. And there's adults and children actually engaging with our scientific and our energy displays here.
1: Yes, all ages, just as you come in the door here. What are these four or five screens here?
2: So they are actually from an organisation called the Glasgow Science Centre. We brought them over for the first time to Ireland. It's the first time they're here. They're interactive ways to demonstrate to people how they can either save energy or create energy. And the kids have really engaged with it. You know, they've kind of keep hydroelectric power stations online by playing actually like a video game. It has been amazing. They have just absolutely loved it. There's competitive, you know, tension in the room here.
1: Yes.
2: And we also have an amazing energy generator over here. And literally every man that comes in has a go. And most people only get to 80, but our leading score at the moment is 300. So we actually have Ireland's strongest farmer, at least certainly generating energy competition on the go at the moment in the tent.
1: That's a great, great thing. Well, I'm going to wander around and have a look at some more today. Thank you, Anya.
2: Thanks very much, Carol.
0: A lovely lady called Anya at Engineering Ireland. Fantastic. And the theme this year is energy and climate. And there's lots of interactive games if you want to pop in there and play. And she talked about the STEPS program, which is basically run in primary schools as well. Casey Musgrave's Dry Spell on the radio for you next.
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Midlands 103 playing you Casey Musgraves. That is called Dry Spell on the afternoon show. We're here at the National Ploughing Championships. Where are we, by the way? If you want to note it down, we're in block four for a start, right? And it's row three, so we're in a corner. Block four, row three, stand 59. If you want to check us out, we're here for the entire 3 days. And earlier on, I saw something else that caught my eye, right? Do you know people have robot lawnmowers? And I know my mother has in Mayo as well. But if they see a bit of a thick piece of grass, a little bit of a branch or anything awkward, they tend to stop. They get frightened and they don't continue with what they're doing. But walking by a stand today, and this robot mower was going up an artificial hill that was created and down the other side, no bother to it. So I decided to go in and find out more. Was this a magic one or what? And I'll bring you that after 2 o'clock.

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0: A super memory from Joshua Caddison. It's called Jesse on the afternoon show on Midlands 103, and so many people here. Maybe for the first time at the National Ploughing Championships where we are, and two guys have dropped in to say hello to me. Guys, what are your names?
1: I'm Finn Brennan.
0: And what's your name?
2: Stephen Farrell.
0: Stephen Farrell. And where do you go to school, guys?
1: I go to school in St. Aidan's in Kilmana.
0: And you go?
2: NCC in Leith.
0: Right, so you're just in different counties, but you're buddies, and I think you're first cousins, are you?
2: Yeah.
0: What's the nicest thing you've seen here so far?
1: Probably the crepes.
0: All right, very good. And are you going to stay here for the rest of the day or what?
2: Probably close to the end of
1: Yeah.
0: Did you get any jerseys or hoodies?
2: Not
1: We're
2: yet.
1: We're going to get them.
2: We're looking for Grassmen.
0: Grassmen, you have one already.
1: I have one already.
0: Is that from last year?
1: It's from a different festival.
0: Oh, a different festival where you saw the Grassmen.
1: Yeah.
0: Okay, well, lads, enjoy the rest of your time here.
2: Thank you.
0: Two more happy faces here at day two of the National Ploughing Championships 2026. More on the way after two. We got music from REM. We'll do the Saw Doctors by request as well. And I visited another stand, didn't I? That's all on the way, but news at two is next. Midlands
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0: launched 12 months ago at the National Ploughing Championships, says it's the best news possible.
1: First of all, I just want to say massive congratulations to Shane and the Lowry family. What an ambassador for County Offaly. It's absolutely the best news for everybody. But obviously the whisky news is fantastic as well. And to be honest, Shane has seemingly apparently had a lot to do with that. So we thank him very, very much.
0: EU plans to work with Canada to make it an associate member have been described as groundbreaking. European Commission President Ursula von der Leyen made the announcement earlier during her State of the EU address at Strasbourg. She says the EU and Canada will join forces, creating alliances, working together on a range of initiatives from tech and defence to AI. The head of European Commission representation in Ireland, Peter Power, says the announcement is being well received.
2: It's an announcement that has received a very positive reaction thus far. It's groundbreaking, it's new, it's bold, it will increase cooperation between the European Union and Canada. There are many vehicles for this.
0: A Leinster Championship winning Westmeath forward is voicing his concerns when it comes to the future of farming in Ireland. Head of sales at the Agricultural Trust, John Heslin, says potential cuts to farming payments are unlikely to be made up by increases in food pricing. Negotiations over the common agricultural policy will continue in the EU until the end of the year, with an initial proposal of 22% cut being roundly criticised by Irish farmers. The St Lomans Mullingar player says he hopes the government can support farmers adequately in budget 2027.
3: What's out there at the minute is probably looking like there's not going to be a whole lot, and it's quite worrying when they're talking about a 22% cut to the cap. On the other hand, food prices have been at their highest. Are people going to be willing to pay more for food to make up for that shortfall in cap? I'm not so sure. Ultimately, cap was there to put in as one of the supports and safeguard food production. So look, I think we're going to need a little bit more.
0: On Post finally has opened recruitment for 1,600 Christmas staff jobs. It anticipates weekly volumes of 3.6 million parcels and 7 million letters in early December. The majority of the seasonal workers will be based in 24-hour sorting centres in Athlone, Portlaoise and Dublin. It's 4 minutes past two.
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0: Bright spells at first today. Cloud will increase, becoming more overcast with outbreaks of rain this evening. Highest temperatures of 15 to 17 degrees. Right now in Ballylinan, it's 16 degrees. 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

0: George Ezra, Green Green Grass on Midlands 103. We're in the afternoon show. We're live from day two of the National Ploughing Championships 2026. I was saying to you last hour, what was the most Irish thing you've ever seen at the ploughing? I did see people, I heard them queuing up for something. I won't say what, but one said to the other, are you sure you want this? The other says, not really. Do you? Oh, not really. And why are we here then? That kind of thing. Someone queuing for something they don't even want. Meeting someone you haven't met in about 20 years. Because the last time you met them, you saw them at the ploughing, whatever it was, wherever it was, in whatever part of the country. Bringing a packed lunch, despite the fact there's about 400 food stalls here. You're never going to go hungry. Arguing over where you're going to park in the field where you're told to go, so you don't have much choice. And lastly, buying something you'd never get at that price anywhere else. Let's buy it. I don't know if I need it, but what the hell, I'd never get that this cheap anywhere else. We got music from Stella Lefty on the way pretty soon with Boston. If you want to text or WhatsApp us, we're on 083 30 10 103. And on the way as well, we'll bring in that chat I had about that super-powered robot mower that wasn't frightened when it saw a little thing on the grass and it stopped working. This one could go up hills and down the other side. We'll find out about that next.
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0: Midlands 103 with Youssef N'Dour. Nene Cherry has scored 7 seconds on the way, as promised. We do Stella Lefty and that chat about that super swift moor that didn't frighten when it saw just a little lump on the lawn and stopped working, like I've seen happen first time. And I've seen it happen many times, but this is a super powered robot moor. We'll find out about that in just a second. But first, let's see what jobs are available right across the Midlands.
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2: 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They're looking for general operatives, a supervisor for the slat division, 2 slat installer assistants, as well as apprentice positions. 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

0: Midlands 103 playing you Stella Lefty. That is called Boston. Now, if you're interested or you know somebody that might fancy being voted as the most appropriate dressed man of 2026 at the National Ploughing Championships this time round, it's about to happen. The competition is happening at the Fashion Tent very soon. The message is to get there now by 3 o'clock. It kicks off at 3:30, and best of luck to all involved. Now, I did say I spotted a fancy piece of equipment earlier today. Have a listen.
1: Just looking around here at the ploughing, and I've just noticed a robot lawnmower that can go up a hill and down the other side. There's actually a display with grass, and it's managed to go up and down, whereas I've seen other robots panic. I have to go in and find out about this one. Hello, what's your name and what's the name of the business here?
2: Hi, my name's Adam, and we're from Roborock, Ireland. So this particular machine you're looking at here is the Z120. It'll cover 2,000 square meters. It's got 360 degree LiDAR, and it'll travel up slopes of 80%.
1: I see this, Adam. This slope here, just describe to people, it's a good few feet high up and down each side. And the robot mower is up and down. No hassle. There's no panic with
2: no
1: it.
2: No problem whatsoever. Great traction. No slipping or anything like that. So it can turn and maneuver on the slope itself. So if you add this slope in the garden that's with no flat area at the bottom, no bother maneuvering around and going back up the slope.
1: It looks great. It's sturdy, and it looks like it's gone back into its garage there and all. So if people want to chat to you here, ask for Adam at Roborock. You see the display out the front with the actual hill for it to climb up and down the other side, and there's the artificial grass and all. So Adam, thanks for chatting to me.
2: No bother. Thank you.
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0: Midlands 103 playing you Katy Perry. That is Firework and day two of the National Ploughing Championships 2026. We have seen so much stuff here, and Abby and Una from Midlands 103 have been wandering about. You might have seen them with the Midlands 103 jackets. They've been finding out stuff. Abby and Una, welcome to the show. How are you all?
1: I'm good, thanks.
0: Tell us, what did you see? Abby, what was the kind of coolest thing you saw over the last 2 days?
1: Well, over the past few days, we've seen a lot, but in my opinion, meeting Celia Holm and Lee was definitely my standout moment, like to see all the fashion that she produced and to even see all the models, like from the different shops and just everything. Yes. And even one of our Daniel Boyne, he's going for the best dress. So I think everyone should head over there now at 3 o'clock and go over and vote for him, because definitely think he deserves to win.
0: Meet up there now in the fashion tent, isn't that right, Abby?
1: Yeah.
0: And then it's at half three.
1: Half three is kickoff. Yeah, everyone should head on over there now.
0: That's the idea. Una, what did you spot? Anything nice?
2: Well, I've seen so many cool tents and I've so many steps done. I think yesterday I got 25,000 steps done.
0: Wow, what packed in.
2: But I think one that stood out to me was the engineering tent. There's loads of like little games in there. You could all based around engineering. It's a cool like learning experience for school. We even saw Simon Harris shake hands with a robot.
1: Yeah, that was great.
2: A robot dog.
0: Robots are so skillful, getting down on all fours and everything and up, and it's brilliant.
2: Passed us again today. Yeah, I nearly stepped on it. So that wouldn't have been great.
1: Yeah.
0: So have you anything in mind to do tomorrow? Anything left you might like to see or?
2: I know today we did a lot of food tasting. Foods and flavours in at the ploughing, I think.
1: We're getting a load of freebies, so we're really loving it.
0: We might
2: have a look at the best freebies tomorrow and see.
0: Yeah. Go for that, put them all together. Abby and Una, thanks for popping in.
1: Thanks so much.
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Alice Kingfisher on Midlands 103. It's called The Sun Will Never Settle. That is almost it for the afternoon show on day two of the National Ploughing Championships 2026. We're back for more tomorrow from 12 o'clock. Roy's on the way. Leave you with Blondie. 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
13: It's 3 o'clock. Good afternoon. I'm Liam White. The abolition of the three-day wait rule before a woman can have an abortion in Ireland is currently being scrutinised in Leinster House. The Irish College of GPs is telling members of the Oireachtas that in its view there is no medical justification for the retention of the three-day wait period. It says the World Health Organization advises against the use of mandatory waiting periods in abortion care. However, independent Offaly TD Karen Nolan is against its removal. She says the ICGP's assessment of the situation is wrong.
14: It's flawed and it's biased. It should be scrapped. Whatever sample you're using there along with this amendment should be scrapped immediately. Yes. The women that I speak to, that Deputy Tobin and Deputy Healy Ray speak to, that are glad that it's there, we represent them, those voices. Those are Irish women. So you haven't done that. So how can you just say that everything is correct just because the WHO attached its name to it? It's quite frightening, actually.
13: The Taoiseach says it was a strategic error for Sinn Féin to link Irish unity to the independence of Scotland and Wales. It comes after the First Ministers in all three countries signed a memorandum of understanding and said Westminster's time is coming to an end. At the weekend, US President Donald Trump said a united Ireland is inevitable, but Taoiseach Micheál Martin thinks Sinn Féin has set back the cause by linking with Scotland and Wales.
15: If we embroil it in the union, strategically what will happen

0: to embrace it, and like it's very good to have the new girls in, and like it's a bit of a change, but sure, it's a good change, I think.
1: Meanwhile, in funny news for now, professional Westmead matchmaker Mairead Lochman is heading to the event to help farmers find their perfect match. The Mullingar woman will be scouting the crowds for potential couples and says with thousands passing through the gates, there's plenty of opportunity for romance.
2: We're hoping to meet some of the matches that we had from last year. But when we were down here last year, a couple came to us that we had matched the previous year and they had actually gotten married since we had matched them. So between plans, the year before they'd come to the plough and single, we matched them, and last year they came as a married couple. So we've great success down here.
1: It's 3 minutes past three.
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1: Starting off with soccer news, Manchester United will look to move on from their derby defeat at the weekend when Michael Carrick's team face Brighton in the English League Cup at Old Trafford tonight. Teenager JJ Gabriel won't be involved after he asked to leave United. Elsewhere, trying to move through to round four, Everton, who haven't won a trophy for 31 years, host championship side Wolves, while Coventry meet Aston Villa. Fourth-tier Fleetwood are aiming to reach the fourth round for the first time, standing in their way, Sheffield United. Lionel Messi will get a final international send-off next month. The 2022 World Cup winning captain has been named in the Argentina squad for their friendlies against Bolivia and Benin. The Argentina FA say they give Messi the farewell he deserves at the friendly with Benin in Buenos Aires on October the 6th. And in golf, next year's Irish Open has been brought forward to the first week of July. Offaly Shane Lowry will defend his title at the K Club 2 weeks before the Open at St Andrews. The move is due to the Ryder Cup at Limerick's Adair Manor, and the Irish Open will now be the first tournament of the DP World Tour's closing swing series. Sports updates on Midlands 103, brought to you by the Dark Horse Bar and Kitchen Athlone. The perfect spot for lunch, dinner, or a night out with friends. Book today on darkhorseathlone.ie.
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1: Some bright spells at first this afternoon, but cloud will increase from the west, becoming cloudy towards the evening with outbreaks of rain. Highest temperatures of 15 to 17 degrees. Right now in Rochford Bridge, it's 14 degrees. 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
5: Well, hello and good afternoon. Day number two here at the Ploughing in Screggan, Tullamore. And we're here today with thanks to the very tasty Kyo's Crisps. Yes, we're here until 7 o'clock. So I hope you can stay with us on Drive Time. 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

0: Taylor Swift with The Fate of Ophelia. Who Ophelia is, I've no idea. Nearly electrocuted myself there, almost spilled a bottle of Coke on the equipment there. Off to a great start, let me tell you. It's what day is it today? It's Wednesday. We're at day number two of the ploughing, live in Screggan in Tullamore. Today, I think, definitely a busier day because we arrived into the same field for parking today and there was a lot more cars there today when we arrived compared to yesterday. I think the second day is always the busiest, isn't it? But yeah, we'll crack on. Drive time live from the ploughing in Tullamore all the way through until 7 o'clock this evening. And it's with thanks to Kyo's Crisps, proudly grown and hand-cooked on the farm, family farm, Kyo's, from crop to crisp. And going to be speaking to some of the fine people and hopefully tasting some Kyo's crisps a little later on. Some exotic flavours. Plenty of exotic music for you on Midlands 103. Somebody texts me in to say Ophelia is as in the book Hamlet. You see, I'm not educated. I don't do a lot of reading, so that's why I'm showing my ignorance there. But thanks whoever sent that in on WhatsApp. More music on the way on Drive Time. We've got the Ocean Colour Scene next.
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0: That is music from Post Malone. That's called Running Around in Circles, kind of like a lot of people doing here today at the Plough. And I actually spotted a Lionel Richie lookalike who passed by earlier on from back in the Commodore days. So you get to meet some nice people here at the Ploughing. And pop down and say hello to us if you're planning on going. Maybe probably not today because it's a little bit late now in the afternoon, but maybe tomorrow. I don't know off the top of my... Maybe Sinead Hubble knows our exact location. Do you?
1: I do. Hold on.
0: Hang on, we put a microphone on this girl here.
1: Row 3.
0: Hang on. We get you mic'd up one second. There you go.
1: We're on row 3, stand 59.
0: Let me write that down. Row 3.
1: Stand 59.
0: Stand 59. I'm surprised I was able to find the place here today.
1: You did really well.
0: I did well, actually.
1: And there's a Shane Lowry lookalike as well yesterday.
0: Yeah, I see. Will kind of seen the Shane Lowry. But if you've seen this Lionel Richie guy, he was just the image of him. So how are you getting on at the Ploughing?
1: Really good. It's always good fun.
0: Well, anything unusual did you get up to?
1: I got my blood taken yesterday.
0: You actually have blood?
1: I do.
0: Green blood?
1: Green blood.
0: Yeah. Well,
1: for me.
0: How's the health?
1: All good, yeah. No flying.
0: Are you one like you? A young one like you.
1: I know, so young. Although we're the one age, apparently.
0: So they're what?
1: Remember you said we're the same age?
0: Yeah, sure, I'm a young lad.
1: Yeah.
0: Go on, carry on.
1: What's all the grey there?
0: That's designer.
1: That's been great fun, like this welly throne. There's loads happening around the place. Just so much happening, so many people around. It was great.
0: And, of course, the weather is holding up, which is a good thing, compared to usual years.
1: He doesn't agree with me. No, he said the weather is bad.
0: Yeah, he's a lightweight, whoever he is. All right, Sinead, thanks for popping by and telling us where we're exactly situated. It's a row 3. What was it, stand 59?
1: No, stand 59.
0: I can't even read my own writing. That's bad. It's coming up on 25 minutes away from 4. It is Midlands 103.
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0: Midlands 103 live at the Ploughing. Everybody at the bar getting tipsy. Well, if you head up to some of the music tents here at the Ploughing, you'll find plenty of people who are a little bit tipsy this afternoon. We're here today right through till 7 o'clock, day number 2 of the Ploughing, and as always it's great to meet some wonderful people from all over the country, and not just like, people actually fly into the country for the Ploughing as well, but a bunch of ladies who, well, didn't travel too far, all the way from Roscommon. We got some Roscommon ladies. Hiya, girls.
1: Hi.
0: We got Elizabeth, we got Anna, we got Ellie, and we got Alexandra. So what brings you to the Ploughing, girls?
1: We came with our school, Mercy College Roscommon, for a day out, and we've been having great crack all day.
0: So you've got the Mercy School jacket on. It's kind of like a little uniformed thing,
1: yeah,
0: isn't it? And is this your first time at the Ploughing?
1: Yeah, it's each of our first times.
0: So. And out of 10, no, we'll go 5. Out of 5, what would you give the Ploughing?
1: I give it a 5. It's been 5. A great experience.
0: So what's been the good experience at the Ploughing?
2: Well, free stuff, definitely.
1: Getting all the free stuff.
2: We've gotten so much free stuff. So much freebies.
0: Is it Anna that has the bag hanging out of her shoulder there?
2: I didn't spend a penny on this.
0: You didn't spend a bit? They're full to the brim. Is there anything good in there besides leaflets and pens and things like that?
2: There's hats.
0: Hats, yeah.
2: Tote bags, anything. Anything and everything.
0: So it was worth it just to get those bags.
2: Yeah.
0: Now, it's quite crowded here in our studio, mainly because you brought in a big furry lad. Lift him up there so we can have a look at him. What the hell is that? That's an alligator.
1: Yeah, so
0: that is the biggest, cuddliest toy I've ever seen. Where did he come from?
1: He came from the amusement section of the Ploughing, so there was...
0: You won him, did you?
1: Yeah.
0: Cool. And what's his name?
1: His name is Agri.
0: Agri. Agri the alligator, or is he a crocodile? Well, I can't quite make out.
1: I think he's an alligator.
0: Is he an alligator?
1: Yeah.
0: That is a big toy to be carrying around the Ploughing.
1: Yeah.
0: Do you want to say hello to anybody, girls?
1: I'd say we'd love to say hello to all our friends back in Roscommon.
3: If they're listening to us.
1: If they're listening to us right now, hello.
0: And how come they didn't come to the Ploughing?
4: Because they went yesterday.
0: Oh, they were here yesterday, so you're taking turns.
1: Yeah.
0: All right. Okay, girls. Well, one more thing before you go. You have to sing a song. A solo song. Who's going to sing?
2: Alexandra.
0: I'm only messing. All right, girls. Are you coming tomorrow as well?
2: No.
0: All right. One day is enough.
2: Yeah.
0: All right. Lovely to meet you, and lovely to meet Agri. I have to give him a cuddle now before he goes. Thanks, girls.
1: Thank you very much.
0: Bye.
1: Time
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5: 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From crop to crisp, grown and hand-cooked on the Kyo family farm using the finest Irish potatoes. 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
0: Okay, let's get you a traffic update from the ploughing. Traffic is moving at a steady flow this afternoon, with movement started to get a little bit busy. There's no delays, though, or incidents to report. All lanes open for motorists to exit from. Gardaí are asking people to avoid using sat-navs and to follow the colour-coded route signage. We'll have another update for you in the next hour. 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More traffic updates for you in just a little bit.

0: It is Drive Time on Midlands 103 with the great Florence Road, great Irish band. That's called 7563. Live at the Ploughing, lots more happening in the next hour. Got a great 80s track from Michael Cimbello kicking it off. We've got bands who are coming to Slane next year. Will it be Oasis or will it be Fontaines DC? We'll find out in the next hour. Lots more live from the Ploughing. It's Midlands 103. Midlands
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10: Good afternoon, I'm Liam White. T-shirts with the print No Farmers, No Food, No Future are being sold at the National Ploughing Championships as the sector comes out of a challenging summer. Farmers at the event in County Offaly are highlighting the impact of drought conditions have had on their lands as well as rising costs of food and fuel. Speaking at the National Ploughing Championships, MOCRA President Josephine O'Neill says young farmers are feeling the pinch.
11: Uncertainty has been the word of the year, I would say, for young farmers. It has been a very challenging year, but our young farmers are very resilient. They are well able to put their shoulder to the wheel and carry on. They just need the government and policy to row in behind them and support them.
10: Despite the sector facing challenges, these people at the event have been sharing their favourite part about the day.
12: Tractors.
13: Massey's, New Holland's.
14: People have been enjoying seeing all the agriculture, all the technology.
15: Just all the jerseys and stuff, they're good prices. So
16: we went up to the army stall.
17: And then the driving as well.
16: And we've seen the driving is great now.
18: Probably the food, to be honest.
19: Have you seen any of the animals, any of the machinery? Are you into that?
18: Not really, I'm a Tony.
10: The abolition of the three-day wait rule before a woman can have an abortion in Ireland is currently being scrutinised in Leinster House. The Irish College of GPs is telling members of the Oireachtas that in its view, there is no medical justification for the retention of the three-day

0: Children are among those dead, while a number of others are injured. Finally, news for now. The European Commission President says if AI developers are calling for restraint, then the European Union should pay attention. In her State of the Union address, Ursula von der Leyen invited the main AI labs to discuss how pace the frontier. It follows a warning last week from a former Anthropic and OpenAI employee who claimed that people building the models believed it could kill humans by the end of the decade. Speaking in Strasbourg, Ursula von der Leyen referenced an incident in July when an AI model hacked a company.
1: After the Hugging Face incidents, developers are ringing the alarm. And CEOs of the most advanced companies tell us that it is time to slow down on the self-recursive models, to pace the frontier. If the people developing the technology are clear, then we should be too.
0: It's 4 minutes past four.
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0: Some bright spells at first this afternoon, but cloud will increase from the west, becoming cloudy towards the evening with outbreaks of rain. Highest temperatures of 15 to 17 degrees. Right now in Dangan, it's 15 degrees. 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

0: Midlands 103, we're live at the Ploughing for day number 2, and there you go with music from the Divine Comedy and Everybody Knows. And as you know, we get to meet loads of great people here at the Ploughing, and one young guy just popped in to say hello to me. He's probably the youngest person we had into us here at the Ploughing, and his name is Leighton Boland. How are you, Leighton?
1: Hi.
0: How are you?
2: I'm good.
0: And how old are you? I can't hear you. Speak into the mic.
2: See, I'm a big four.
0: You're 4 years of age. Wow. Look at all those people waving at you. And where are you, Leighton, where are you from?
1: Tullamore.
0: Tullamore. And you're having fun at the Ploughing here, are you?
2: See, I'm having so much fun.
0: And come here. Do you know what you says to me earlier on? You says you're better than me on the radio. Is that true? Yeah, tell everybody I'm better than Roy.
1: I'm so much better at him.
0: There you go. Leighton's going to take my job. He's so much better. You're well able to talk, aren't you?
1: Yeah.
0: Who's that girl with you?
1: Leanna.
2: I'm his sister.
0: You're his sister. And you're having fun with Leighton today. You enjoying
2: Definitely,
0: the
2: Ploughing?
1: I'm having so much fun. And even went to the set and got a toy.
2: He was digging and he found some toys.
0: You were digging. And you what toys did you get?
2: You got
0: a little watering can, didn't you?
1: No.
2: You got a water can and you got a digger.
1: Stop. Where is it?
0: It's there somewhere. We'll find it.
2: We'll show him after.
0: Do you want to say hello to your mammy?
1: Hello, mammy.
2: Hello to Alicia Boland.
1: Hello.
0: And don't forget your daddy.
2: Say hi to Joseph.
1: Hi, Daddy.
0: Oh, isn't that so cute? Come here, Leighton. Do you like crisps?
2: Do you like
0: crisps? Would you like that big bag of Kyo's crisps? They look really tasty. There you go. They're for you. All right. Now, you can't eat them all. You have to share them, all right?
2: Oh, my God.
1: My daddy?
0: You can share them with your daddy. You can.
1: You
0: can if you want to share, that's very nice of you. You're such a gentleman. So thanks for coming in and say goodbye to everybody.
2: Bye.
0: There you go. That's a man that's going to take my job. Leighton Boland, who popped in only for having a lot of fun here at the Ploughing.
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4: 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Midlands 103's farming forecast gives those who work on the land the enhanced detail they need on the weather conditions predicted to hit the Midlands in the coming week. 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

0: can't beat the 80s, that's for sure. That's Giorgio Moroder and Phil Oakey, and of course together in Electric Dreams. We're on day number two here at the Ploughing. It is drive time till 7 o'clock, and we're here of course with thanks to the delicious Kyo's crisps, proudly grown and hand cooked on the family farm from crop to crisp. And we have been given, Radek, we've been given tons of various different flavours, and I wanted to chat to Audrey Madden, who is the head of marketing at Kyo's Crisps. How are you doing, Audrey?
1: I'm doing very well, thank you.
0: Well, first of all, thanks to yourself and Kyo's Crisps for having us here at the Ploughing, and I have loads of questions for you. So hopefully you'll give us some juicy information on the Kyo's Crisps. We all know the brand, we know the crisps, we've all tasted them, they're delicious. But what I want to find out, Audrey, is what actually goes on behind the scenes and how it all started, like, you know, from the moment the potatoes taken out of the field to when they get into the packet. Is that a massive process?
2: Well, not really a massive process. It's a very natural process, I suppose. The Kyo family have been growing potatoes for over 200 years. Their family have been growing for generations. And every year we grow over 400 acres of potatoes. Wow. Usually in March, anytime to April, we plant the seeds. And then we watch them grow throughout the summer. And you harvest them then, usually from the mid-September through to October, before the rain comes and the tractors get lodged in the mud. So yeah, it is very weather dependent, and we handle the potatoes with the utmost care, because believe it or not, potatoes are quite sensitive and they bruise very easily. So we harvest direct into crates, and then these crates go direct into storage. Wow. Where they are kept at certain temperatures throughout the year, so we have a stock of potatoes throughout the year to ensure that we do not run out of Kyo's crisps ever.
0: And that would be a bad thing.
2: That would be a very bad thing.
0: It's a very careful process.
2: Yes. So the potatoes are harvested, and then you actually can cook on the same day of harvesting, depending on the variety of potatoes. So we grow to 4 to 5 different potato varieties. So the potatoes are harvested, they're brought back to the factory, they are washed and they are polished, and then they are sliced, and we cook them, hand cooked, and then they are seasoned and packed into the bag of crisps that you see here in front of you today. And the really special thing about the Kyo's crisps is that we have a spud nav, which is
0: a spud nav.
2: Yes, so it's a QR code on the back of every single pack, and okay, if you look and scan that QR code, it will bring you to the very field in Ireland where, wow, that potato was planted.
0: That's amazing.
2: And you can see who cooked your potato,
0: really?
2: Who hand cooked your potato in the factory.
0: That is so absolutely amazing. And you just mentioned there that the Kyo family farm has been around for over 200 years. How long have you guys been doing the crisps, or who decided, let's make some crisps?
2: So in 2011, Tom Kyo, our founder, decided that he'd like to diversify the business, as people were eating less potatoes in Ireland. Mm. I think there was a 40% decrease in the appetite of potatoes. So he decided to diversify and create crisps from those very potatoes that they were growing. So he started off cooking in a small area in a farm shed on his dad's farm. He rented the shed from his dad, and then the business just gradually grew over the years. He used to go to family markets, food markets, and sell the crisps, and it's grown and grown over the years, and now we export to over 20 markets worldwide.
0: That is an amazing success story. And you mentioned Tom's the boss, Tom Kyo. He is supporting Rory Best's Miles to Mayo at the moment, for anybody who hasn't heard about it, what exactly is Rory and Tom taking on?
2: So Rory and Tom are taking on a massive challenge, and they are walking 9 marathons every day, raising funds for Cancer Fund for Children.
0: Excellent.
2: So they're on, I believe, day 4. They started on Saturday.
0: How's he getting on?
2: Oh, they are tired. Last year they climbed mountains. They scaled 9 mountains in 9 days across all of the counties. But it's different. It's a harder challenge this year because they are just walking on 26 miles every day. It's a marathon every day. The terrain is difficult. It's on roads. So it's really hurting their feet, but they're doing their utmost to succeed.
0: They'll definitely do it. And how can people support that?
2: So you can donate online. We actually have a special crisp packet that is especially for Cancer Fund for Children. It has a QR code on the back. You can donate directly by scanning that, or you can simply go to Cancer Fund for Children webpage and donate funds there. So anything at all, no matter how small, would be greatly appreciated.
0: Absolutely fantastic, Audrey. And before I let you go, I know the QO stand further down from us is quite busy at the moment. The big question, I suppose, what is the most popular QO's flavour? Like, for me, it's always been cheese and onion. Is that still king, or you have so many flavours?
2: Hands down, cheese and onion in Ireland would be the most popular flavour, yeah. 100%, and followed by salt and vinegar. But if you looked in America, let's say cashel blue or truffle would be the most popular selling flavour.
0: You have loads of flavours there in front. We did a taste test earlier on today, and I even got my own picture, my own mugshot, printed on a spud, which people can get their faces printed on the spuds at the QO stand. What are some of the new cool flavours you guys got?
2: So we have a new flavour. It's flying out the shelves. It's actually sold out today. We're getting more sent down to us tomorrow. It's honey barbecue.
0: Honey barbecue. I think I tasted that earlier on, didn't I?
2: Yes.
0: Absolutely delicious. And who comes up, like, how do you come up with the flavours?
2: So we have an NPD and a marketing team. We look at trends across the globe. We do market safaris. So we pop into supermarkets around the globe. And we just sit down and we think of what new flavour might be, you know, interest people. And we create the flavour.
0: Try it out, and if it doesn't work, you try another.
2: We do, yeah. And we're unique in our approach to seasoning. We always have a very strong provenance flavour. So, example, we produce cashel blue cheese, so the blue cheese came from cashel. Yeah. Or all of our vinegar comes from Llewellyn's local farm. Taylors of Lusk grew especially for us ghost chilies, for our ghost chilies and sour cream.
0: That's amazing. What's your stand if people want to visit?
2: So we're 470. I think it's row 22.
0: Yeah, I forgot what stand we were at earlier on. So 470 row 22, you'll find all those flavours that are on offer from QO's Crisps. And Audrey, thanks so much for sharing some info on QO's Crisps with us today.
2: Well, thank you so much for having us.
0: My pleasure. That's Audrey Madden, who is the head of marketing at QO's Crisps, and of course, kindly sponsoring us here on Drive Time this Wednesday afternoon.

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1: Benson Boone with Beautiful Things. I just got a mouthful of Kyo's crisps at the moment. Quite delicious. 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We have tons of Kyo's crisps to give away. They won't last long, I guarantee. 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

0: 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That's called Animal. On the way, we'll get you a traffic update from the ploughing here live in Screggan in Tullamore.
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0: And let's get you another ploughing traffic update at the moment. Heavy traffic at Mucklagh now as people leave the site. Congestion in Durrow and also traffic building up on the N52 heading towards Kilbeggan. Ploughing traffic updates are brought to you by OCM Energy, powering the way to a brighter tomorrow for businesses and domestic electricity consumers with OCM Solar Energy Solutions. And we'll have another traffic update from the ploughing for you in the next hour.

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8: It's 5 o'clock. Good evening, I'm Liam White. Close to 80,000 spectators were in Scraggan today for day two of the National Ploughing Championships. Today's attractions included the brown bread baking competition and the ploughing itself. Senior brown bread baking competition finalist Olivia Nash from Dublin says she's always loved baking.
9: I just love, from a really, really young age, liked baking. Like, no one really in my house baked, but I liked it. I always bake normal bread, but my husband loves brown bread, so I started making brown bread, and it's obviously okay.
8: These young brothers are amongst the visitors today.
10: Machinery's brilliant. Everything's brilliant, to be honest with you. The best's been probably maybe the tractors and that, and the diggers and the trailers are nice too.
11: And did you get the day off school to come?
10: The day off, thank God.
12: Oh yeah, well, it's only him that really does the farming. I've came for looking at different things. I don't really like farming. Still, it's a day off school.
8: Meanwhile, t-shirts with the print "No Farmers, No Food, No Future" are being sold at the Ploughing Championships as the sector comes out of a challenging summer. Farmers at the event in Offaly are highlighting the impact drought conditions have had on their lands, as well as rising costs of food and fuel. Speaking at the National Ploughing Championships, MACRA President Josephine O'Neill says young farmers are feeling the pinch.
13: Uncertainty has been the word of the year, I would say, for young farmers. It has been a very challenging year, but our young farmers are very resilient. They are well able to put their shoulder to the wheel and carry on. They just need the government and policy to row in behind them and support them.
8: The rules around the provision of abortion in Ireland are under the microscope once again. The abolition of the mandatory 3-day wait period before a woman can secure an abortion procedure is under committee scrutiny at the moment. The Irish College of GPs says the move would better align the law with the clinical perspective. It's a move strongly opposed by independent Offaly TDs Karen Nolan and Michael Healy-Ray, along with AIM2 leader Pádraig Tobin. However, Longford Westmeath Sinn Féin rep Circa Clark says amendments like this were always on the cards, and she's backing the move.
14: Now, I also do not like the attempts to rerun a referendum. And we were all very clear when the legislation passed after the referendum this act would be reviewed within 3 years. To my mind, one of the most difficult conversations any woman will have with a doctor is around terminating a pregnancy. It is not an easy decision. It's not a quick decision. And I trust women to make the decision in their own best interest.
8: Finally, news for now. Transport bosses said revenue from fares is not keeping pace with the cost of operating and expanding public transport.

0: done. So, I guess our singing isn't the only thing on fire today.
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4: Cloudy tonight with outbreaks of rain and drizzle. Clear spells and scattered showers will develop behind the rain. Lowest temperatures of 10 to 12 degrees. Right now in Moat, it's 14 degrees. 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

0: Oh, it was telling me on the computer that there was at least 10 seconds left of that song. That is Little Hours on Midlands 103. It's Drive Time. We're live with the ploughing for day number 2. You kind of lose all track of time and stuff when you're out and about here having a lot of fun and meeting loads of people. And that's exactly what myself and Tilly did earlier on. We decided to do a little something that we called an agri-rap. We kind of put on our rap old school type thing to become, we wanted to become rappers basically, and I'm not sure if it turned out too well, so we got some people as well to do some agri raps. You get to see a lot of those videos, which are quite funny, up on our social pages. But Radek, my engineer, the famous engineer who met Donald Trump over the weekend.
1: Very famous, yeah. Very famous.
0: You haven't heard my rap. Do you think I'd be a good rapper?
1: From what I've what I've heard before, I would say I'll give you 3 out of 10 for now. For okay. now.
0: So I'm going to play my rap and tell me which is better, mine or Tilly's.
1: All right, here we go.
0: Okay, here's my rap from earlier on.
2: I'm Big J and this is Tiny T. We're here at the National Ploughing Championships doing some rapping. We're looking for the best agri rap. Can you rap, Tilly?
3: At it, but go on.
2: We'll give it a go. Do you want to go first?
3: You go first.
2: Okay. Walking through the trade rows, looking for the swag. Got 5 free keyrings in a plastic bag. 3 body warmers and a yellow high viz. I don't need a calendar, but I'll take this.
0: Well,
1: oh my God. I don't know if that's embarrassing or I should be really, really impressed.
0: Here's me hoping that it was going to get a record deal or something like that.
1: I know some people, but I mean, I don't know about that.
0: Eminem, eat your heart out. Well, if you thought that was bad, wait till you hear this. You ready for this one?
1: All right, here we go.
3: Sun's coming out now, the jacket's on the arm. Layers coming off, then I'm working on the farm. Weather forecast lying, it's a standard Irish day, but the crowds keep moving and we're all making hay.
0: And she dropped the microphone then when she was finished doing that video. So go on, who's better, me or Tilly?
1: You know what? I'm sorry to say, Tilly, I'm sorry, but I think you win this one, I think.
0: Did I?
1: I think you were a bit better, yeah.
0: So there is a bit of a hope there.
1: I think so. I'll give Tilly 6 out of 10.
0: What do I get?
1: I think I'm going to give you 7. You're pushing it now. You're pushing 7, yeah.
0: I'm liking that. I think I'll stick to radio broadcasting.
1: Yeah, I think that's day job, yeah.
0: I'm not even sure if that's what I should be doing either. Anyway, thanks, Rad. Let's get you some traffic right now from across the Midlands.
4: Midlands 103 Traffic. 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
0: Okay, let's see what's happening across the Midlands. Awfully first, traffic at the ploughing is moving at a steady flow this afternoon. There are no delays or incidents to report. All lanes open for motorists to exit from in Tullamore. Delays heading towards the Arden roundabout. Traffic is also busy on Harbour and Church Road. Further slow movements heading towards the Clonminch roundabout. The N52 on the Wilmer Road in Birr and Main Street in Clara are busy this evening. In Laois, Port Laois this evening, traffic is heavy approaching the Market Square roundabout. You can also expect some slow movements on Coote Street, further slow movements on Jessop Street and the Dublin Road. Busy on Main Street and Abbey Leaks this evening in Westmeath. Athlone, further delays on Northgate Street as well as Gleeson Street. Delays on Sean Costello Street and the Grace Park Road. And Mullingar, there is delays on Dominic Street and Patrick Street, also on the Dublin Road as well. Your Midlands traffic with Joe Mallon Motors. 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

0: back to the 90s, classic dance tune from Mr. Dr. Alban, and that's called It's My Life. Just getting back to our little rap challenge, or agri rap challenge that we had earlier on between myself and Tilly. I was getting Radek to judge which of us was the best, and Tilly was listening apparently, and she texts me in, and she's her exact words, she says, "You were shite, mine was better." That's a typical response from our Tilly, isn't it? On the way, we got some Ollie Murs, we got Ariana Grande, and we'll take a look at today's job spot. It's Drive Time Live at the Ploughing.
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0: Midlands 103, it is drive time, Wednesday evening, live at the Ploughing. How are you doing? Loads of people coming up to say hello to us today. That is the Hot House Flowers. Don't forget, we're live till 7, of course, and MJ Cleary is going to be bringing Country Life live from the Ploughing. And I have to say, MJ Cleary, I've never said it before, he's a gentleman. He bought me the nicest of all the burgers we've had here at the Ploughing. MJ was able to sniff out the tastiest cheeseburger I've had in a long, long time. What a gentleman. He's busy himself, tucking into his. He'll be getting ready for 7 o'clock later on this evening, live at the Ploughing. Speaking of which, traffic update from the Ploughing is on the way.
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8: In relation to Tom Jones being dropped from The Voice, Jimmy's in Port Arlington. Thanks for the WhatsApp, Jimmy. 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Good man, Jimmy. Thanks for the message.
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0: Okay, let's get you your final traffic report at Screggan in Tullamore. We've no reports of any issues, no blockages on any routes, which is good to hear. Gardaí are asking people to avoid using sat-navs and to follow the colour-coded route signage. Your ploughing traffic updates brought to you by OCM Energy, powering the way to a brighter tomorrow for business and domestic electricity consumers with OCM Solar Energy Solutions.

0: You can't beat a bit of classic Irish from 1982. Phil Lynott, of course, and Old Town. We have another hour to go here live at the Ploughing. And of course, as we mentioned earlier on, MJ's on the way with Country Life after 7. Next hour after the news at 6, we bring you the 80s mixtape. 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
8: It's 6 o'clock. Good evening, I'm Liam White. Close to 80,000 spectators were in Scraggan today for day 2 of the National Ploughing Championships. Today's attractions include the Brown Bread Baking Competition and the ploughing itself. Senior Brown Bread Baking Competition finalist Olivia Nash from Dublin says she's always loved baking.
9: I just love, from a really, really young age, liked baking. Like, no one really in my house baked, but I liked it. I always bake normal bread, but my husband loves brown bread, so I started making brown bread and it's obviously okay.
8: Meanwhile, these young brothers are amongst the visitors to today's ploughing championships.
10: Machinery's brilliant. Everything's brilliant, to be honest with you. The best's been probably maybe the tractors and that, and the diggers and the trailers are nice too.
11: And did you get the day off school to come?
10: The day off, thank God.
12: Oh yeah, well, it's only him that really does the farming. I've came for looking at different things. I don't really like farming. Still, it's a day off school.
8: The rules around the provision of abortion in Ireland are under the microscope once again. The abolition of the mandatory 3-day wait period before a woman could secure an abortion procedure is under committee scrutiny at the moment. The Irish College of GPs says the move would better align the law with the clinical perspective. It's a move strongly opposed by independent Offaly TDs Karen Nolan and Michael Healy-Ray, along with AIM2 leader Padraig Tobin. However, Longford Westmeath Sinn Féin rep Circa Clark says amendments like this were always on the cards and she's backing the move.
13: Now, I also do not like the attempts to rerun a referendum. And we were all very clear, when the legislation passed after the referendum, this act would be reviewed within 3 years. To my mind, one of the most difficult conversations any woman will have with a doctor is around terminating a pregnancy. It is not an easy decision, it's not a quick decision, and I trust women to make the decision in their own best interests.
8: European Commission President says Europe will work with Canada and the UK to tackle AI. In her State of the Union address, Ursula von der Leyen described AI as a tipping point of our times and invited the main labs to discuss how to steady its progress. Ursula von der Leyen says the EU AI Act will play an important role.
14: The AI Act is, of course, a crucial piece to put in place guardrails, and it puts Europe in a position to shape global efforts and of how to tackle this. So we will step up together with our like-minded partners like Canada, the UK and others. We want to team up on model evaluation, verification, early warning, AI security and much more.
8: Labour says Macklemore's removal from Ed Sheeran's US tour over his support for Palestine shows America is far from a beacon of free speech. A number of Irish acts have since withdrawn from guest slots on the tour in solidarity with the rapper. Ed Sheeran says the decision to remove Macklemore was made by the tour's promoter. Labour TDs Jed Nash and Alan Kelly says they support the Irish artists who have pulled out.
15: The United States now, the country that heralds itself as a beacon of free speech, is actually far from it when we look at how this issue has been handled and where promoters who are running concerts and people who don't own venues can dictate to artists what they should and shouldn't say, what their conscience should say or otherwise.
16: It seems like he threw his friend under the bus in favour of commercialities.
8: The central bank is cutting its forecast for new home completions over the next 3 years. It expects

0: now living at home with our parents for the minute, and we have a small child as well, like, so it's tough.
1: Finally, news for now. Transport Bosses says revenue from fares is not keeping pace with the cost of operating and expanding public transport services. The NTA says it's been left with a deficit of €800 million, prompting the first national increase in fares since 2018. From January, the cost of getting the bus or train will rise by 15% on average. Hugh Cregan from the National Transport Authority has told the Oireachtas Transport Committee the operating costs have increased by €1.3 billion.
2: There's been a big increase in services across the country, as you know. That means extra drivers, extra mechanics, extra staff, extra depots, etc. So that's part of it. There's been a major increase in the cost of fuel and operating costs. That's part of it. And there's several other factors like that.
1: It's 5 minutes past six.
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1: Starting off with soccer news, the Taoiseach says Irish football players should not be subjected to any pressure when playing for their country. This comes as the Republic of Ireland are set to face Israel in the Nations League on September 27th in Hungary and October the 4th in Serbia. Last month, the FAI confirmed that no tickets would be made available to Irish supporters, with Ireland's home fixture being played behind closed doors and only Israeli fans permitted to attend the September game. Speaking at the National Ploughing Championships in Scraggan, Taoiseach Simon Harris says there are severe sanctions when governments and parliaments get involved in such matters.
5: I do think it's very important that our players in soccer matches are not subjected to any pressure. I think that would actually be wrong in every sense of the word. They're not politicians and they're not involved in conflict. They're soccer players who wear our jersey and do our country proud. And I'm also very aware, for very good reason, that there's very strict rules when it comes to international sport that quite rightly tell national parliaments and national governments that they can't get involved. And actually, if you do, the sanction on a soccer team could be very significant.
1: Sticking with soccer, Manchester United manager Michael Carrick says he's well aware of the expectations of success at Old Trafford. The club's former midfielder leads them in tonight's English League Cup third round clash with Brighton. Carrick's determined to go all the way to Wembley.
6: For me, trophies is the beauty and the feeling of winning is what we're in football for, what we're in sport for, and certainly what I'm at this club for is to try and win. So it's not straightforward and you decide you want to win and you go and win, of course not, but it's important.
1: In tonight's other ties, Everton take on Wolves, Fleetwood face Sheffield United, and there's an all-Premier League clash between Coventry City and Aston Villa. It'll also be a historic night for Sunderland as they host Dutch outfit AZ Alkmaar in the Europa League. They'll walk out at the Stadium of Light for their first European match in 53 years, the latest milestone in a remarkable recovery for a club that spent decades in the doldrums. Manchester City boss Enzo Maresca says their controversial winning goal against Manchester United last weekend is just part of football. Howard Webb admitted last night the video assistant referee didn't even consider whether Enzo Fernandez was offside in the build-up to Erling Haaland's strike. The referee's chief says he's really disappointed. Tottenham's majority owners, the Lewis family, have invested another £120 million into the Premier League club. It follows a summer of heavy spending on players which exceeded €300 million. The Lewis family have taken on a bigger role in decision-making at Spurs since Daniel Levy stepped down as executive chairman last September. And in motorsport to wrap up this evening, next year's Formula One season is due to start and end in the Middle East, despite continued uncertainty over conflict in the region. The 2027 campaign is scheduled to begin in Bahrain in March and finish in Abu Dhabi in December. This year's Grand Prix in Bahrain and Saudi Arabia were removed from the calendar. Sprint races increase from 6 to 10. Sports updates on Midlands 103 brought to you by the Dark Horse Bar and Kitchen at Athlone. The perfect spot for lunch, dinner or a night out with friends. Book today on darkhorseathlone.ie.
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1: Ireland's EU commissioner says the lifting of US tariffs on Irish whiskey is to be welcomed. US President Donald Trump announced the move during a visit to his golf course in Doombay, County Clare over the weekend. Exports of the product to the US were worth €450 million last year, and the news means Irish whiskey will be tariff-free, similar to Scotch and whiskey from the north. Commissioner Michael McGrath says it makes sense to even the playing field.
7: The fact that whiskey being exported from Northern Ireland benefited from a zero tariff rate

0: It did put the producers and exporters in Ireland at a disadvantage relative to their counterparts in the north and indeed in Great Britain. So in that sense, I think this move is a sensible one and is one that will undoubtedly bring benefits to the whisky industry.
1: Looking at today's currency markets, €1 buys you 85 pence sterling on $1.15, while the ISIC index of Irish shares is at 14,340, up 1.51% since the opening.
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1: It's now time for today's obituaries. Andy Gallagher, 4 Henry Street, Tullamore, County Offaly, died September the 14th, reposing at the home of his son Mark in Clonminch, Tullamore, tomorrow from 2 until 7 o'clock. Removal from his home in Henry Street on Friday at 9:45 to the Church of the Assumption, Tullamore, arriving for funeral mass at 10 o'clock. Burial after mass in Clonminch Cemetery, Tullamore. Funeral mass can be viewed on the church webcam. Angela Cecilia O'Brien Ní Tiarrall, Pierce Park, Tullamore, County Offaly, died September the 15th, reposing at O'Reilly's Funeral Home, Harbour Street, Tullamore, on Friday from 4 until 6pm. Removal on Saturday morning to the Church of the Assumption, arriving for funeral mass at 10 o'clock. Burial after mass in Clonminch Cemetery, Tullamore. Funeral mass can be viewed on the church webcam. Family flowers only, please, and donations in lieu, if desired, to the Friends of the Regional Hospital in Tullamore. Anne Coleman Ní Murray, 1 St. Bridget's Road, Edenderry, County Offaly, and late of Assumption Road, Edenderry, died September 14th, funeral mass tomorrow at 12 noon in St. Mary's Church, Edenderry, followed by burial in St. Mary's Cemetery. Family flowers only, please, donations, if desired, to cancer research. You can also take part in Anne's funeral mass via the Edenderry Parish webcam. Mona McNamara Ní Coyne, Killeen, Edenderry, County Offaly, and late of Ballyboggan, Clonard, County Meath, died September 15th, reposing at Larkin's Funeral Home, Edenderry, this Sunday from 4 until 6 o'clock with rosary at 6. Funeral mass on Monday at 12 noon in St. Mary's Church, Edenderry, followed by burial in St. Mary's Cemetery. You can also take part in Mona's funeral mass via the Edenderry Parish webcam. Patrick Pat Davitt, Lynn Road, Mullingar, and formerly of Rathwire, County Westmeath, died September the 15th, reposing at Shaw's Funeral Home, Bishopsgate Street, Mullingar, tomorrow from 4 concluding with prayers at 6 o'clock. Removal to the Cathedral of Christ the King Mullingar arriving at 6:30, funeral mass on Friday at 11 o'clock, followed by burial in Ballyglass Cemetery. House strictly private, please, family flowers only, donations if desired to the palliative care unit at Midlands Regional Hospital Mullingar. You can view Pat's funeral mass on Mullingar Parish webcam. Our next obituary service will be broadcast after the 9 o'clock news this evening. To view any of the obituaries or the funeral services directory, please visit midlands103.com.

0: Your Midlands 103 farming forecast with the Collession Hotel. 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
1: Most areas experience average or above rainfall amounts during the past 7 days, with mixed conditions forecast for the coming week. Sunshine amounts would be expected to be variable. The best drying conditions are likely to be on Wednesday or away from showers on Thursday or the weekend. Breezy conditions, together with showers or spells of rain, means that opportunities for spraying will be limited. Right now in Mucla, it is 15 degrees.
0: 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Midlands 103's 80s mixtape.

0: Well, sure, you got to be young at heart, even though if you're an old lad like myself. That's the Bluebells, back to 1984. And an 80s track that probably back in the 80s you wouldn't have heard much of, but it's kind of one of those old tracks that has been revived due to social media and what have you. A band called The Outfields with Your Love, and some classic reggae opening up the 80s mixtape this evening from Bob Marley and Could You Be Loved. We're live at the Ploughing here, and well, the weather has been holding up pretty decent for the last couple of days, but looking out in the distance, don't like the look of those dark clouds. There's plenty of rainbows about this evening as well, so it looks like the rain is not too far away. Hopefully just a passing shower, because we don't want it to be like what it was like a few years ago. It was a swamp. We've been doing well so far, so the wellies still at home, still didn't manage to bring the wellies, so we've been doing pretty good. I want to say a big shout out to JR, who's listening to us in Sligo at the moment. Good man, good to hear from you, and hope all is well. We're going to take a break, and on the way, got a great memory from Laura Branigan from 1984.
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0: Hard to believe it's been 40 years since that was a huge hit for the late Robert Palmer. And I believe he originally, if memory serves me well, I think that was supposed to be a duet originally. He wanted to do it with Chaka Khan, but her record boss wouldn't allow it for some reason. Maybe he didn't like her. She didn't like Robert Palmer. Of course, the video famous, featuring all the models letting on they were performing all the instruments. What a memory, and what an icon he was. It's the 80s mixtape on Midlands 103, live from day number 2 at the Ploughing Championships in Scraggan and Tullamore. We got some Michael Jackson on the way.
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back to 1982. We'll play that one for Sharon this evening. That is Tony Basil with Mickey. That's about it from us here at the Ploughing for day number two. Looking forward to getting stuck into it again tomorrow at 3 o'clock. Thanks for being here. Thanks to Radic for engineering. And don't forget MJ, he's coming live next hour with Country Life right through on till 8 o'clock. Lots of guests on the show as well. We leave you with some Debbie Harry and I Want That Man. Enjoy your Wednesday evening.

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7: It's 7 o'clock. Good evening, I'm Daniel Pitcher. Police in England say the body of a child has been found in the search for a three-year-old boy. Noah Woods, who was non-verbal and partially deaf, went missing from the village of Brantham in Suffolk yesterday afternoon. Hundreds of volunteers have been involved in the search. Superintendent Tom Pearce says a body was discovered in a pond.
8: Formal identification has yet to take place, but the family of Noah Woods have been informed of this development. The discovery of the body is currently being treated as not suspicious, but unexplained.
7: An 18-year-old accused of setting fire to two houses in South Dublin has been remanded in custody after being sent forward for trial to Dublin Circuit Criminal Court. The man, who was 17 at the time of the alleged offences and cannot be named, appeared at Dublin Children's Court. Jamie O'Hara reports.
9: The teenager is alleged to have caused around €660,000 in damage to two houses, one in Beaches Park, Glenageary on the 2nd of March and the other at Ashlawn Park on the 17th of February. A family of five was in the house in Ashlawn Park when the fire broke out in the middle of the night. However, no one was injured. Judge Paul Kelly was told a woman in the house who woke when she heard a window break recognised the teenager and said he told her, "No doubt you'll rat on me." The teenager is also alleged to have set fire to a car and damaged two other cars with fire at an underground car park in Tollyvale in the early hours of the 24th of January. The case will be before Dublin Circuit Criminal Court next month.
7: The PSNI has acknowledged serious and unacceptable policing failures following the murder of Robert Hamill in 1997. The public inquiry found shortcomings in the RUC's initial response and subsequent investigation obstructed the murder investigation. It found officers did not collude with the attackers but failed to appreciate that Mr. Hamill was being attacked before leaving their vehicle. The PSNI says policing has changed fundamentally since then, but that the passage of time does not diminish the gravity of the findings. The Metrolink project is progressing to the next stage. The long-delayed Dublin rail line is expected to cost between 14.5 and 17.5 billion euro to complete. Government ministers this morning signed off on the project moving to tender phase. The CEO of the National Transport Infrastructure Ireland, Lorcan O'Connor, accepts the cost of construction is high.
10: What's important in terms of benchmarking is you need to look at the specifics of the project, nearly all of it underground. We have 16 stations within those 19 kilometres. That's actually quite an intense number of stations by Metro standards. For every euro we're going to spend on this project, we could potentially get back 1.9 euro back.
7: A windfall tax on energy profits wouldn't bring down costs, according to the Taoiseach. Micheál Martin has been urged to offer energy credits in the budget and use a tax on profits of big companies to pay for it, but he isn't convinced it'll work.
11: There's no evidence in terms of putting on a windfall tax that it would reduce any prices. We did it in the last crisis, it didn't reduce. However, its merit is in bringing some revenue back into the government. In terms of any windfall gains that were made. There are some specific, but it doesn't have wide prevalence though in terms of who you could hit in this country.
7: The doors have closed on day two of the National Ploughing Championships in County Offaly. Around 160,000 people have attended the event already, with thousands more expected for the grand finals tomorrow. Prizes will be awarded to the overall ploughing champions as well as the best brown bread makers. County Donegal farmer Ivan Scott spent today defending his sheep shearing title.
12: So I've been coming to the ploughing for about, let's say, the last 15 to 20 years maybe, and I've won it a good few times, so yeah, I just keep coming and get a crack, you know. And we always get a pretty good crowd here spectating, which is good. There's a lot of people around.
7: It's 4 minutes past seven.
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13: Now, good evening and welcome to Country Life here live from the Ploughing Championships, Greg, in County Offaly on Wednesday, 16th of September 2026. In a moment, Minister for Agriculture Martin Hayden will join me where we will speak

0: companies who go along to Nepal to celebrate all that is good and to learn more about not just how our food is produced, but the science and the innovation behind that. So it's great for people to get off the farm for a day or two, get that break and socialise and celebrate the great impact they have on rural Ireland. But it's really good as well for the people who are food farmers to get an insight into where their food comes from. And even all the media coverage beyond that is a really good spotlight on the positivity that farming is for our country.
1: Yeah, great celebration. I couldn't agree more. A few different topics we want to get to. We know you're on a tight time frame this evening, Minister, so let's crack into it. And we're going to start off this evening with the banning of Brazilian beef into the EU, which happened a little under 2 weeks ago, 3rd of September. If we rewind back to the start of the year, we had the issue of the Borbia chair importing Brazilian beef with the resulting IFA protest. Now, the Farmers Journal conducted a survey of over 1,000 farmers. They released results yesterday. 37% gave a rating of poor or very poor for yourself. And the reason I say this is because, and I quote, these ratings follow a period of strained relations with the farming sector, including controversy over the board be a chair importing Brazilian beef, despite a government vote against Mercosur. As a result of the ban, Minister, does this change your stance on this?
0: Well, there's a lot in how you frame that question, NJ, and there's a lot of different elements to things. It's not the same issue in many respects. First of all, I don't think I'd be doing my job right as Minister for Agriculture if everyone said I was a great lad. It would mean I wasn't making any decisions and I wasn't ruffling any feathers and trying to improve things for people. My guiding light as Minister for Agriculture has always been to do what I believe is right. That doesn't mean that everyone else will think what I'm doing is right all the time, and that's okay, we agree to differ. But people can be reassured that I don't have any agendas, and all I'm ever trying to do is do what I believe is right for the industry. And as a farmer myself, with my wife at home and our kids, I'm very invested in wanting a bright future for agriculture, for my next generation and my family, the same as all my neighbours and everyone else. And the Brazilian beef piece, again, like, you know, so you talk about Mercosur first and foremost. So that's, well, you talk about Borbia, just Mercosur, and then the recall and ban on the importation of beef into Europe. And they're all different things. And in some ways, they're connected. But, you know, Mercosur was an ask of new member states by the European Commission for us to do a trade deal with the Mercosur countries, which included Brazil. And part of that was the importation of 99,000 tons of Brazilian beef. And the Irish government voted against that. And that wasn't a popular decision across Europe, but we joined with France and Poland and others, and I spent a year working with other like-minded countries to oppose that trade deal, because I believe it was unfair to ask Irish farmers to, on the one hand, operate at a very high level of European standards, environmental standards that they do in Europe, and at the same time then see inferior products coming at a lower environmental standard. What was never in that discussion was FBS standards or food safety standards. They've always been separate. And from that perspective, you know, the process around it no longer having Brazilian beef imported into Europe is on the basis of a process that started back in 2014, which culminated then in 2024 on a new standard being brought in. And third countries that import into Europe had until the 3rd of September 2026 to meet that new standard around proof for untraceability of antimicrobial resistance in particular, which can also involve growth hormones and beyond. And, you know, because Brazil couldn't meet that standard, that new standard that came in from the EU, which was of a higher level, which I worked very closely with Commissioner Oliver Vahaly to bring into the place to make sure that we were holding to the highest standards, not just for our farmers and competition there, but for European consumers who expect the highest standards. I believe that was the right decision there. You know, in terms of my support for Borbia, Borbia is without a doubt the single most important tool for our beef farmers in realising the value that they do for the product. I see what they do in terms of marketing our produce abroad. I know, as beef farmer myself, the onerous nature of being a quality assured farmer, having to fill out the audits, having to adhere to that higher level of traceability. But I also know that allows Borbia to work in with our Irish food companies to get the best value abroad. And only in August I was back out in the UK, where 52% of our beef goes, a market where our position has been challenged with increased

0: volumes of Australian, New Zealand beef going into the market, particularly the food service sector. So, you know, when I see Origin Grain being undermined or being challenged in any way, I'll defend that. Because I know what it's worth to our farmers. And ultimately here, what I want to see is that they continue to get the best price possible. And hopefully there are opportunities that our beef companies and our Irish food companies can avail of when it's just based now in the beef market in the EU. But similarly, there's a risk here. If Britain was to do a deal with Mercosur countries, then that would have a much bigger impact potentially in terms of competition for us in our main market that pays the best and takes the most of our volume of beef than anything Europe might do.
1: Can you see, though, Minister, why farmers were annoyed and are still annoyed as a result of this, that an individual brings in this Brazilian beef is now banned and they have to farm, as you said, to these very, very high standards, including the quality assurance procedure. Undoubtedly, Barbados, fantastic work. I don't think anyone's questioning that. But the sentiment on the ground, and it's just as I call it, Minister, and I'm not on any sides here whatsoever, I'm completely on the fence, but I speak to farmers on a daily basis and farmers just aren't happy that there seems to be one rule for somebody and another rule for them. I'm sure as a reasonable individual, as a farmer yourself, you can understand where they're coming from and they would like if you were to side with them as their representative. As simple as that.
0: Yeah, and I can understand why people would think that because on the face, but it sounds really bad. And that's why in my disagreements with the IFA at the time, I was very sore about the fact that the opportunity wasn't afforded to the IFA National Council and the Executive to be given the detailed briefing from Larry Moran that I was given and that the members of Borbia were given, because that briefing highlighted the commercially sensitive nature of that deal, but the extent of that deal across 42 different countries, with the vast majority of the meat protein produce being Irish farmers' produce, and it didn't need to be, the value of what that was worth to our farmers, and the fact that across 42 countries, less than 1% to prove contingency of supply, which is a very recognised element of large international supply chain deals, across 42 countries. You're talking less than 1% over a seven-year period. Hardly any of that ever reached Ireland. And that is a point that trade deal was hugely beneficial to Irish farmers. And that Irish food company didn't need to purchase. It was under no obligation purchase as much of Irish farmers' food project as it did. I wasn't going to sack somebody that hadn't broken any rules. I can understand absolutely the sentiment as you outline it. And on the face of it, like, you could argue I've lost hearts and minds of people on that point because you make the point that they think I should be out backing them. But if I had done that, it would have been completely the wrong thing to do in terms of my role of representing farmers, protecting what it is that Origin Green do, recognising that it's hard to get good commercially minded people to serve on semi-state boards. If you sack someone who hasn't broken any rules, you're not going to find it easy to find other people to replace them. And the alternative to that is you say you don't have business people on semi-state boards. And I work with civil servants all the time, and they're great people, but I don't think they're the best people to serve as chairs of commercial semi-state bodies. And that's all that will be left for us to pick from if we hound business people out of those positions. So from that perspective, there's a lot more nuance to that story. No one gets lost, I suppose, in our current news cycle as how people operate in soundbite theory. But I know what I did was in the best interest of Irish farmers. And if every decision I do is from that basis, well, then I suppose over time, you'd hope people would recognise that.
1: Yeah, being honest, Minister, I'd prefer if I didn't have to ask you that question. I'd prefer if that whole thing didn't occur. But look, it was, and it is what it is. I'm going to crack into CAP. Obviously, look, CAP is the order of the day here. The ploughing, hearing it everywhere we go. If I'm being really honest, I think it's very, very technical. We're talking about the EU presidency, the Agri-Fish Council. The average farmer is struggling to understand this and the higher level mechanics of it. So I'm going to break it down. I'm going to ask you a question and just to see if there's an answer for it that our listeners here across Laois, Offaly and Westmeath may understand. If we take potentially a case study, an elderly male bachelor farmer, if we will, there's lots of them listening this evening, my main demographic here on the programme, and let's pick that he lives in County Westmeath, he's a dry stock farmer, he draws the pension, he runs maybe 20 head of cattle, so he makes very little from his agri-enterprise, but he receives, let's say, €5,000 in payments at the back end of each year, and it's an extremely important €5,000, and it's the difference between them having barely enough and having enough. So give an indication, Minister, if you can, as to his payment going forward from 2028 under the new cap. I can't imagine it's going to be any more than it currently is, but will it be much less?
0: Well, look, there's a lot of variables in that in terms of if you're on €5,000 of a payment, then he's below the average, and obviously we're seeing entitlements being gone, and therefore people below the average move closer to it. But in overall terms, if the current budget that's allocated is to be realised, then that would be a 22 to 24% cut in the overall pot that I would have to design the new cap scheme, and that would be devastating. We know that. We also know that after Brexit, the last time Britain had left, they left a 10% hole in the overall European budget, and therefore there was predictions of a 20 and 30% cut in the cap budget 7 years ago. Phil Hogan was the commissioner at the time, worked hard to chase environmental money and manage to design schemes and top up money with that regard. So there's a long way for this to go yet in terms of the budget negotiations, but we're in a tricky spot because a lot of countries don't want to pay more to the overall EU budget. There's a lot of demand to spend more. Russia are acting really recklessly. There's a lot of concern that we have to strengthen our European border from any European country potentially being attacked by Russia. So we have to spend more on defence. It's a very clear decision that's been made by most European states. From my perspective, trying to avoid common agricultural policy pisses against defence spending and security. I say I understand where colleagues are coming from in terms of wanting to spend more on security and defence, but food security is an integral part of that discussion. So my point here is, you're right, it's very technical. There's tweaks and changes that can be made around access keys, around the rural target or different percentages. There's the Pillar 1 and Pillar 2 structure is gone. What's going to replace that is the NRP structure, the national and regional plans. That brings its own challenges from a domestic perspective down the line. But I suppose in simple terms, the next few months will tell us a lot on the overall EU budget. And I'm working closely with the Strategic Advantage to in terms of those negotiations on that part. I might just explain for a minute though how the mechanisms work in terms of the council that I'm the president of in a minute. There are three arms to the institutions in Europe. There is the commission, so there's a commissioner for 20, each country has one commissioner. There's 27 different commissioners, they make up the college of commissioners, and Ursula von der Leyen is their president. And Commissioner Christophe Hansen is the commissioner for agriculture and food. Jessica Roswell is environment and water resilience, so she was the commissioner I was dealing with on the nitrates derogation last year. So there's the commission and then there's the council. So the council is each of the 27 ministers for agriculture from each of the 27 member states. And that's the body I go out to meet in Brussels with every month. Only last week I had the 26 other ministers in Kildare and Dublin as part of our informal meeting for our presidency. And we meet monthly, and we are working towards getting an agreed position on the elements of the cap that doesn't involve the budget, what would be called a personal general approach. And my strong ambition is to get agreement across the 27 member states, the other 26 ministers of agriculture, to an agreed position by the end of October, which is ambitious, but I believe is quite doable. And then the third element of the European institution is the European Parliament and the role our MEPs play. And our MEPs are working very closely with our MEPs, our Irish MEPs, on the different committees they're on, and they hope to be at a great position by January. And when that happens, and then we have the budget agreed, and we know how much has been allocated to each area, and we work on that hard, but very separately, but very hard, we will then have what's called the trilogues. And the trilogues is where representatives of the Parliament, the Commission, and the Council all bring together their proposals, which are different, and have some kind of crossover with them. And then that's where the final cap gets negotiated and done. So the work we're doing now is on finalising the council position. And where, obviously, where we meet with Commissioner Hansen's proposals, and they're similar, but then that's pretty likely to be the final case. But so like right now, Commissioner Hansen's proposals are entitlements will be gone. The reason that's quite likely to be a final point, landing point, is because most member states are fully converged and don't have entitlements. So there's only a handful of countries that are really impacted by the move of entitlements. So I'll have to make a decision in time. time as to how much capital I burn on trying, if I wanted to keep entitlement, how I would do that, what would be the trade-off of not. And obviously a trade-off might be coupling or the likes of that. So there's a lot to it. We are progressing, and during the Irish presidency, obviously with 27 member states, every country gets to hold the presidency of the EU for 6 months at a time. So it only comes around once every 13 and a half years. And the last time this landed, Simon Coveney was Minister for Agriculture back in 2013. I was a backbench TD, and I saw how the capital finalised under his watch. I have the opportunity now to progress the capital negotiations very extensively, and that would be a huge body of work that I'm taken between now and the end of the year, as well as agreeing the fishing opportunity for all member states for next year as well.
1: Just coming back closer to home, Minister, I'm going to leave you go on this one. I know we're just coming up on time, but we're talking about emissions. We're blue in the face talking about in agriculture. Maybe people outside of agriculture don't realise, you know, we're a huge food producing nation. We're very committed to this in farming. We're Farming for Water Initiative. We've low emissions slurry spreading. We have increased vigilance with hedgerows, just to name a few. There's just one little small one, Minister, to bring to your attention that maybe you could put it back up at the top. It's the solar capital investment scheme. I mentioned it to you last year. Fantastic initiative, decarbonising farms, creating income streams for farmers. But hugely disappointing, earlier in this year, the success rate for farmers applying plummeted down to roughly, I believe, in around 10%. It looks like one step forward, two steps back. We have a budget coming up, Minister, in a few weeks' time. Is there any chance we can get, maybe even, we had 60 was a lot, even a 40% grant back up, and 100% of people could get it if they pop in for it. It's doing a lot for a green image in agriculture, and I feel it's hugely important.
0: Yeah, look, it is really important, and there's no doubt it was a very generous scheme. And as you say, a bit too generous in that at 60%, it took 20% of the TAB's budget for just 3,500 farmers. For those who got it, it was brilliant, absolutely brilliant. What I'm very clear, as Minister for Agriculture, if everything is a priority for me, then nothing's a priority, and I do have to prioritise things. And we have farmers in this country who need to increase their slurry storage by 2028 to be able to be in compliance with the terms and conditions we signed up to. We have the farm safety measures that are absolutely critical for farmers to be able to invest in safer handling facilities and beyond. And while I really like being able to help farmers on their high energy costs, particularly relevant now, to be able to do that with solar, I couldn't justify all that money in TAMS going into that. And this is not that I have a reduced TAMS budget. I have a record TAMS budget of €88 million this year, more than there ever has been before. But we have three times as many applications as we ever had under TAMS 2. So that is the big challenge we face here, is that the demand is much higher. And I am working closely with Mr. Darren O'Brien, because I would love to be able to support farmers further in terms of solar. And if there's a way of doing that through SBAI, either with or outside of TAMS, I'd love to get back to that. But I think we would have to get a level that was more sustainable to the fund, because it was very hard to just 20% of the TAMS funding going on solar to 3,500 farmers. When you consider all of the demands there are for farmers on TAMS.
1: When we have our targets though up for 2030, Minister, and heard you on Morning Ireland yesterday, and it was more of a dig at agriculture in general about not reaching these targets. You know, people may not be familiar with everything we're doing. It just seemed to be such a good initiative there. We have all this roof space throughout the country. We're talking about our targets, mission. You know what I mean? It just seems to be a real win for agriculture.
0: And it's kind of a technical point. You're right, look, whenever I'm on RTE, maybe it's because they don't understand agriculture to the levels that you would and your listeners would. They do tend to go for that easy option of focusing on not the food we produce, but the emissions we create, different things. And we will always have to answer that. For any emissions we offset by solar, that is not credited to agriculture. That's actually credited to the Department of Climate and Energy. So it's not why I'm not funded to the same extent. But we funded it to that extent through TAMS, because we were helping farmers with their input costs, high energy users reducing that. And you know, down the line where farmers can sell energy back to the grid, that wasn't a part of the TAMS piece, but afterwards it can be, then that's brilliant as well. If the solar panels on a roof shed can supplement your income, then brilliant. And if it's done outside of TAMS, then that's possibly a position we could be in. And I always say, you know, if we talk about income volatility, it's been a huge challenge for a tillage farmer, a dairy, or a beef or a sheep farmer. You know, if we have solar, and it's generating a constant 5-7,000 euro per year, and your still core activity is the agricultural activity that happens under the roof of that shed, that's a brilliant position to be in. That's where I'd love to get to. But I have huge demands on my TAMS budget, and all of your listeners who are farming have probably applied for TAMS in various different ways, and I need to be able to meet all of the demands that TAMS has. So that's why I had to reduce the amount available for solar. But it's why I do agree with how good it is, and that's why I continue to work with Minister Dara O'Brien to see if we can find another mechanism for supporting farmers on solar, because it is a good story to tell as well.
1: Minister, I'll leave it there because I know you're under time pressure. I'm going to say many thanks for joining me here on Country Life. We will speak to you again on the programme. And look, in relation to the CAP negotiations, if we go back to that little story with the farmer, that is the story. They are my listeners over Leash, Offaly and Westmeath, and they are looking for as much of a payment as they can get come 2028 onwards. So we'll leave it there, and thank you.
0: Thanks, MJ.
1: Minister Martin Hayden there joining me for the last 20 minutes there on the programme, running down through big issues in agriculture. We'll revert back at the end of the hour on those topics. We're going to shoot to an ad break now, and coming up after the ad break we have Ollie Ryan from Midland Veterinaries joining us here in studio.
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9: Is fúne atá sé leictreachas a úsáid ar bhealach níos cliste agus níos cliste? 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
10: Ballinasloe Mart will be holding an organic sheep sale on Friday 18th of September at 2 p.m. Large amount of sheep wanted, with many buyers and wholesalers in attendance. 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
1: And you're very welcome back to Country Life here on Midlands 103. Our episode this week, live from the ploughing, is sponsored by Midland Veterinary Limited, leading supplier of farming supplies across Ireland, with stores located in Edenderry, Port Arlington and Tullamore. And who better to speak to us about Midland Vet other than Ollie Ryan. Ollie, many thanks for popping into us today and Scraggan.
12: Thanks, MJ. Thanks very much.
1: The ploughing comes around, Ollie, very quickly year on year, and obviously yourself involved in agriculture. Said the same thing to Mr. Hayden here to start, but when you do look around, isn't it a great sign of Irish agriculture and Irish agribusiness? We see all of these tents, we see all of the people, all of the employment, all of the products, and it all leads back into yourself. Look, you're involved in agriculture, you're selling to farmers day in, day out, but what an industry we have.
12: What an industry, MJ. I just walked a site earlier today and I was talking to several farmers and we just were remarking, you know, anywhere in the world would be proud of this show. It's fantastic. The trade stands, the quality of the trade stands. And I have to commend the National Plough on the layout of the site. The traffic in and out is fantastic. Very well run. And it's a credit to the community here in Scraggan, Mucklagan and Offaly in the greater area for putting on such a show. It's fantastic.
1: Ollie, people will know Midland Vet very well in branches Edenderry, Port Arlington and Tullamore, and indeed you sell throughout the country through various reps up and down Ireland, and it's a very well known business, very well known branding, but people may not be as familiar with the addition to the business, and that's Midland Farm Vets. Tell us a bit about this, please.
12: Yeah, thanks very much. We started Midland Farm Vets, MJ, in December. It kind of was in conjunction with the new regulations that were rolled out in the first of January regarding the antiparasitics going prescription only. So we felt that we needed full-time veterinary backup. So we decided to open our own vet practice. And also it gives more competition in the area. We felt there wasn't enough competition in the area. So we decided to put the service in place for that reason. And since January, it has gone very well for us. It's been run by veterinary vet John Moore from Crohan. John's a brilliant lad, excellent vet, loads of experience, and has many years of service in the industry.
1: How are you finding farmers moving across, Ollie? So I suppose they're familiar with popping into MidVet and picking up their dosing and whatnot. Well, it was far easier a couple of years back. We'll talk about that in a moment. But to get someone to come in, buying some medicine's probably okay, but actually getting to change from their initial vet to a new vet, or has things changed? Years ago, your vet was your vet regardless. But nowadays, with younger farmers and looking at things a little bit more differently, are you finding it more straightforward to get people to pick up the phone and give you a ring?
12: Well, the word it's used for is choice. It gives people and farmers a great choice in where they can access products now. So when you come to Midland Veterinary, in any of our branches now, we have the backup and full access to a vet all the time. So when you come into Midland Vet Tullamore, you can just walk straight across the road, speak with John, he'll do a farm call out. We also have a second vet, Christina. She's mostly equestrian, but she also does the farm call outs as well and goes through her health plan with the farmer for the year. And it's a fantastic service to offer to farmers in the area, you know, and advice on how to use prudent prescribing and prudent use of veterinary medicines going forward. And that's what all this regulation was about more prudent use of the products and safer use of the products. And we offer that service.
1: Yeah, I think it was 2 years back, Ali, Minister Charlie McConlogue was here in studio with us at the ploughing, and this legislation hadn't been fully enacted at the time, where it was on the cusp of it, and we were lobbying him for it not to occur, because I suppose myself, as someone who's doing the programme here, I was looking at wanting choice and wanting good competition for farmers, that they could maybe go and buy dosing from yourself, or maybe if there was another merchant who was a little bit cheaper, they were able to go and buy it off them. And this idea of a prescription then coming in was going to ensure, I suppose, that farmers were going to have to go to their vet to buy dosing. Now, I interviewed somebody earlier on, Vic Pal. He's after setting up an app that these prescriptions can be moved around quite straightforwardly for merchants. But still, on the stats, a lot of business has gone back to the vets and making it more challenging for the merchants.
12: Absolutely. And firstly, I'd like to commend Vet Pal, Alan Gormley, on a fantastic product. Really, he has saved most of the rural merchants that are still in existence since the regulation came in, because without Vet Pal, we wouldn't survive. It's a fantastic product, and it makes it a lot easier for the farmer, the vet, and the merchant, and the responsible person to correlate the prescription from start to finish. But on the industry as a whole, it's probably in trouble. New kinetic figures came out last week, industry figures, that 81% of the market now is with the vets. A lot of the smaller merchants that have smaller turnover have exited the industry, which is very worrying. And there's a mass rate, and we think that will increase by the end of the year. And, you know, I've heard Minister Hayden on here earlier, and I would ask him to seriously look at bringing in some kind of a scheme, where a TASA scheme, like, where support will be brought in for the paying of prescriptions, and helping that in that format. Also, maybe add the vaccines to the list of products that merchants can sell, because if you can sell the vaccines, you won't sell as much antibiotics, and you definitely, you know, you won't sell as much of the antiparasitics, because it's all about prevention. So I would definitely encourage the minister to have a serious look at that. We've met the minister many times, and he agreed with us and told us that he would assess this on an ongoing basis, and I'd certainly hope he would do that, because on current figures, it's almost at monopoly stage, and we probably don't want that. You know, and merchants like myself, that's why we have to open vet practices now. But there's a huge cost involved in that, MJ. It's not cheap to do that. It's very, very expensive. And the cost of running these businesses is quite high. The cost of prescriptions is quite high, and the call outs and whatsoever. So ultimately, that goes back to the farmer. The farmer has to pay for this. Well, and costs in farming at the minute are through the roof.
1: Well, we're talking about costs, Ali. That leads on to my next question. 2026, look, it's a tough year for farmers, especially in our part of the world. I know up in Sligo, Connacht, and Mayo, and Roscommon, those areas, they had a good growing year. They haven't had to use fodder the way we've used down here and south of the country. So farmers are facing into a tough winter on the back of not the best milk price. Beef price is not where we want either, and challenging sheep prices. Fodder costs involved, expensive fuel, expensive fertilizer. How are you finding that for your business, Ali, when it comes to the important part? And that's collecting invoices, collecting bills. You need to keep money coming in to pay your staff. Is it a tough year on your side also?
12: Yeah, it's very challenging towards last year. We're finding this year farmers are under a lot more stress and a lot more pressure. It's been a tough summer really on farming, and people might say that's kind of crazy considering the weather we had. But the reality is milk yields are well back. Grass growth is well back. So farmers were buying feed, you know, are still buying feed, but during the summer they were tipping away buying bags of feed, and I haven't seen that in a good few years. So that's an added cost. So where you've money being spent in feed is not going to be spent in something else. So something has to get somewhere, but it ultimately leads to a financial cost, and farmers won't have the money to pay their bills at the end of the year. That's what I feel.
1: Yeah, and often we do see the likes of the merchants then carrying bills on into next year, and it's a more challenging position for you. Just on that, Ali, we'll leave it there. I'm going to say many thanks for popping over to me this evening. I know you're a neighbour, you're only next door, but thanks for making the trip. Was it across the field, Ali?
12: Or just a few yards, not too far, but delighted to come in. Delighted to be here.
1: You're more than welcome, and thanks for sponsoring us this evening as well, Ali. We'll speak to you again here on the programme.
12: Thank you.
1: Ollie Ryan there from Midland Vet, branches Edenderry, Port Arlington and Tullamore, and also Midland Farm Vets located in Tullamore also. We're going to a break, and after the break we have a few little interviews that I conducted with people from around about today. I was out and about seeing what might interest you and what might make your life a little bit easier as a farmer. Stay tuned.
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1: And you're very welcome back to Country Life here live from the Ploughing Championships, Scraggan in Tullamore, on what's becoming a dark and, should I say, a little bit wet evening here at the Ploughing. I think tomorrow is going to have a little bit more rain. Lovely day today, actually, I have to say. Very, very nice all day long. And great crowds. Didn't get the exact figure. 77,000, they said yesterday. I'm sure it was something similar also today. So earlier on, I was speaking to Minister Martin Hayden. Ollie Ryan from Midland Vet joined me just there. And earlier today, from around 1 through to about 3 p.m. I popped around, and anybody I saw of interest, I had a little chat with them with a view to airing it this evening for yourselves. One of those was a man called Finian Walsh. He's a Limerick man, and if any of you are on TikTok or indeed Instagram, he is what you'd call a viral sensation. He has, I believe, well over 200,000 followers on TikTok, 152,000 followers on Instagram. He's a young dairy farmer, and he posts funny videos basically about his daily life. He came to prominence over the summer for me, where I came across him in awful difficulty in relation to the heat. He was milking cows, pair of wellies, pair of shorts on him, sweating profusely on daily basis, and finding it very hard to sleep as well. So I started off by asking Finn how he was.
0: I'm flying it, so I've been here with TikTok for the last 2 days. We're just after wrapping up our second live. We're live for about 4 hours a day, Tuesday and Wednesday, in association with AgriAware and Burke Sports. So thankfully I was lucky enough to be asked to come on and help promote it and raise money for AgriAware and all the good work that they're doing for farming.
3: Let's talk about your social media for a moment. Number of followers, when did you start and when did you grow to where you are today?
0: Yeah, so followers wise, I'm on TikTok. I've got 220,000 on TikTok. Instagram is a kind of a new thing that's kind of taken off. That's at 152,000. That's kind of, the TikTok's been growing consistently for the last 6 years. Instagram has kind of taken off in the last 2 years. I've seen the growth kind of, I changed my style of video last year, and that's when I seen the kind of growth on Instagram. Different videos kind of take off in different platforms based on kind of different ideas.
3: Yeah, I've been keeping an eye on you since the summertime, and you were having a lot of trouble with the heat. The wellies, the cows, the milking, trying to sleep. Same as everyone, but I think we could all relate to it from a farmer perspective. And they were just very honest videos, which were very humorous.
0: Yeah, so we have obviously a lot of cows milking. And sure, as everyone knows, cows generate heat, and they just, all they do is just put it off. So when the heat was hitting nearly 30 degrees and you have cows coming in for milking, it was a torturous time. And especially farming isn't exactly a job that you can be inside in air conditioning, you're getting in out of the heat. Same as the cows, they're going to be outside. You can do your absolute best, but you can't avoid the heat. So it was just, I think, and the reason I think the video has done so well is that they were very relatable to people that not only farming, but other people in different industries that couldn't get in out of the heat, had to suffer through it like everyone else.
3: There was one line you came out with, and I've used it myself a few times since. You were like a rotisserie chicken up in the bed.
0: Yeah, so that was in the worst of it. I was going in home now herself. Two of us are living together, and she was able to sleep like a baby. If it goes over 22 degrees, I'm struggling inside the bed. I cannot sleep. We're living in an old house. It holds heat very, very well. It just doesn't hold it in the wintertime for some reason. So we were just extremely uncomfortable. So it was a very, very hard time, but lucky enough we got through it. And I can thank the sun for growing my social media platforms over the last probably 4 months. So as much as I hate the sun, it did do me a favour.
3: Yeah, no, it did you a favour. Got you more followers. We're here at the Ploughing, Finn. You're a young man, you're in your 20s. The issue we have in agriculture is the demographic. As we know, it's on top of 60 years of age. It's an older clientele. Generation renewal is coming up a lot. How to encourage younger people into farming. Look, you're blessed to be from a good hole in. You can make a living out of it. Some farmers still have those opportunities, but they're still moving away from the land. Anything we can do, do you think? Or what's your viewpoint on it?
0: Yeah, so I think kind of the way farming is very, they're changing opinions of the older generation is hard. Now it is a controversial thing to say, but there is a lot of older farmers that are stubborn. I have a father, he's an older man, and he's out of the older generation, and he is a stubborn man, and he doesn't like when we were growing up, he didn't want any of us to go into farming. He was just like, no, go in, get a job, go in, get a career and stuff like that. And then we got to the age then where we all wanted to farm. And so he's actually blessed in that he has 3 sons and a daughter. His daughter's the only one that didn't want to farm. And it was actually her he was trying to get to help him on the farm, because she was the one that was rejecting it the most. And but there's other people that don't have children that are any interest at all. But it's about trying to find some kind of way, either leasing the farm or is bringing in someone that wants to go into a partnership with you. There is a younger generation that doesn't want to do the hours, they don't want to do the work. But in fairness, farming is becoming a more flexible lifestyle, it's becoming a more flexible livelihood. But having that balance that you can have a family life, you can have a work life, and also a social life, because farming is a very social industry. Like, farmers are social people. Now, our social lives are dictated by marks, they're dictated by markets and stuff like that. So it is a very nice industry to be in. But it's just about seeing the kind of different perspectives on the next generation, because obviously long ago it was just one farmer passing to the next, whereas now there's so many opportunities in different industries, there's so much education there, that there's career changes are a very easy thing to get into, and I think young farmers are so well educated now that you can see them migrate into different industries.
3: And a young man like yourself with your social media following is doing nothing but helping farming and helping the cause. It's great to see it. Long may you continue. Lots of success with your social media, and we'll speak to you again. Many thanks, Finn.
0: No problem at all. Thank you very much for talking to me.
1: And that was Finn Walsh, as I said, TikTok sensation. Also, huge amount of followers on Instagram as well. He's a young man. Give him a follow. Very, very humorous, I have to say. Short little videos, but it'll always give you a laugh, and agri-based as well. Next up on the list of people I was talking to today, I visited the McHale stand, so the well-known Mayo machinery outfit, and I looked at two products. Now, look, there's products of all scale and all sizes, but I suppose I looked at maybe the livestock farmer when I was looking at these products, as opposed to the huge diet feeders and the hundreds of thousands of euro value machinery. The first one was a very novel little rear mounted bale splitter, and let's hear about that.
4: The McHale 994 bale splitter, look, it is definitely one of the more simpler machines we do, and totally orientated at your farmer for feeding out silage. Simply enough, it is a large blade, large knife, splits your bale in two. You have a couple of tines there that you spike your bale with, and you can add an additional tine, so you can have four on it in total for just moving that half bale around again and maybe splitting it again further. So basically, to make sense, terms for feeding out, you are not putting a bale in front of each barrier, maybe along a row of a shed. You're taking your one bale and you're splitting it across the shed, and you know, you're feeding more often, but you know, the silage is fresh going into the animals, and they're cleaning up, you know.
3: And I think we've all been there where we take the netting off the bale, and we get the loader, and we have to start shaking to try and move, and sometimes if bales aren't chopped, this takes a long time. This is cutting out all that work, and it's a nice clean way of working, a nice simple way of working.
4: Yeah, for sure, and to take even the physical forking out of it after all that as well, so you're breaking your bale down into smaller chunks, okay, and just placing it where you need to place it.
3: Rough price point on this one, Owen, what are we talking?
4: You're talking about 1900 plus the VAT.
3: Yeah, again, we can't say a word to a price point like that for a product with price of steel and whatnot, and it's making your life easier. One other one when I have you, and lots of farmers would like, smaller farmers, beef farmers would like a diet feeder on the farm, but maybe they're holding isn't big enough to justify it, they don't carry enough stock, and it just wouldn't be viable. I'm looking here at your 3-point linkage silage feeder and straw blower. A happy medium almost, if you will, and could take a lot of labour out of daily feeding for farmers.
4: Oh, absolutely. So you're here looking in front of us is our C4 range, so that's the 430 is the linkage model you're talking about. A silage feeder handling bale silage or clamp silage and straw. Thing about the linkage one is you need a decent sized tractor just to carry the linkage and carry a bale. Our most popular seller in Ireland and around the world would be the C460, the next model up, okay. 80 horsepower drives it, okay. You see a lot of guys with maybe the yard tractor, an older yard scraper tractor hooked onto this maybe full time, and the newer tractor loading at the back. If you don't have a loader, you can position your bale against a wall, maybe back in and scoop it up at the door, alright. But C4 silage feeder and straw blower, as I said, clamp silage, bale silage, bedding straw to animals, bedding 60 foot to your right hand side, 30 foot to your left, and 50 behind you. Feeding out silage, then you're down along your foot. There's a chute tray there at the side, so it is a chain and slack conveyor feeding into a 7-disc row quarter, 56 knives on that. You can double it up to 112. You have a large diameter flywheel, and that's blowing it out through the three-stage chute. Very simple, easy to use control box. We're in September now. These are coming into season for us. It adds to our whole grassline range. But do an awful lot of them in Ireland. Do an awful lot of them in the UK, because they have a lot of dry bedded sheds over there, and they go further afield as well for us.
5: It's a super neat looking machine. Like, it's very, obviously, look, all your machinery is very well fabricated, but it's a really sleek, neat machine, and it fit around even the smallest of yards.
4: Yeah, look, it is. This is the farmer type machine. If they get bigger, they literally only get longer. It's the same components across it. But as I said, 80, 90 horsepower drives that. It's a handy machine, nimble enough, single axle, and you know, you have your drawbar there. No real big loading power requirements for it. And it works well. It is one of these that what we see is farmers buy it and they'll hold on to it for years. And one thing to note is that the C4 range seems to be coming under the organic TAMS grant for some farmers, so if they are applicable for that, it is worth looking into.
5: Well, better again. Price point on what are we talking on this machine?
4: That C460 is 20,600 plus the VAT.
1: And that was Owen Clark there from McHale, and two fantastic products there. And as I popped around, I don't have time to play any more audio this evening, but I might play a few of them next week when we're back in studio. The only problem is having enough money to buy all of this equipment. You'd love to buy it all. I saw a handling chute for cows and for larger animals as well, and it had a head scoop, and it had a crush, and it had a squeeze box, and again, fantastic piece of kit. You'd love to be buying them all, but therein is the problem. That is it for this evening's programme. We were live from the Ploughing Championships here in Scriggan in Tullamore over the course of the last hour. We started off with Minister Martin Hayden at the start of the interview. We chatted about his position on the Chair of Board B and the Brazilian Beef. He's standing firm on that, and he gave his reasonings for it. Also, cap funding came up at the moment. It's looking to be about a 20%, 22% reduction on where we're currently at, but he's going to fight the good fight for us, and we're hoping that payments will be maintained and that funding will be maintained to its current levels. And we finished off with speaking about the solar capital investment scheme. It's not looking like there's going to be any more money put into the solar capital investment scheme, but I'm alluding to the fact that there might be more in the lines of an SEAI grant. That was what I was garnering from the conversation. Look, we're out of time. I'll be back with you next week in studio as always. Show's repeated Sunday morning at 7 a.m. through to 8 a.m. Get us wherever you get your podcast. 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
24: 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Farmers urged to be vigilant over blue tongue threat. 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
12: It's 8 o'clock. Good evening, I'm Daniel Pitcher. TD Michael Healy-Ray has been hospitalised following an assault. The incident happened while the Kerry TD was stopped in traffic. Our political correspondent Sean Defoe reports.
13: Michael Healy-Ray was stopped in traffic in Dublin City in his branded car when he was approached by an individual after that person began shouting at him. The Kerry TD then sustained unidentified injuries, was transferred to a Garda car and brought to St Vincent's Hospital where he's currently being treated. There was no immediate statement from the deputy beyond confirming the incident occurred. Mr Healy-Ray had been travelling from Leinster House when he was assaulted.
12: Well, the Thonisher says he's spoken to Michael Healy-Ray and sent him his best wishes for a full recovery. Simon Harris says that he's very concerned by the incident, adding that there's absolutely no place for violence or intimidation in Irish democracy. He says every citizen, including public representatives, has the right to go about their work life without fear. Police in England say the body of a child has been found in the search for a three-year-old boy. Noah Woods, who was non-verbal and partially deaf, went missing from the village of Brantham in Suffolk yesterday afternoon. Hundreds of volunteers have been involved in the search. Superintendent Tom Pearce says the body was discovered in a pond.
26: Formal identification has yet to take place, but the family of Noah Woods have been informed of this development. The discovery of the body is currently being treated as not suspicious, but unexplained.
12: The National Transport Authority says it will keep track of passenger numbers as it prepares to increase fares. Prices will rise by 15% on average in the new year, prompting anger from opposition parties and commuter groups. But the NTA says that it's dealing with an €800 million deficit and that the money will help to fund additional services next year. Jeremy Ryan, Director of Public Transport Services, says increasing the fares does result in a small drop of passenger numbers.
27: We keep track of passenger numbers on an ongoing basis. Every 4 weeks we look at passenger numbers and we do publish them. Okay. As well. They're available online on the NTA website. So we obviously will keep a close eye on passenger reaction to the fares changes.
12: Meanwhile, the Metrolink project is progressing to the next stage. The long-delayed Dublin rail line is expected to cost between €14.5 to €17.5 billion to complete. Government ministers this morning signed off on the project moving to tender phase. CEO of Transport Infrastructure Ireland, Lorcan O'Connor, accepts the cost of construction is high.
28: What's important in terms of benchmarking is you need to look at the specifics of the project, nearly all of it underground. We have 16 stations within those 19 kilometres. That's actually quite an intense number of stations by Metro standards. For every euro we're going to spend on this project, we could potentially get back €1.9 back.
12: A windfall tax on energy profits wouldn't bring down costs, according to the Taoiseach. Micheál Martin has been urged to offer energy credits in the budget and use a tax on the profits of the big companies to pay for it, but he isn't convinced it'll work.
29: There's no evidence in terms of putting on a windfall tax that it would reduce any prices. We did it in the last crisis, it didn't reduce. However, its merit is in bringing some revenue back into the government in terms of any windfall gains that were made. There are some specific, but it doesn't have wide prevalence though in terms of who you could hit in this country.
12: And the doors have closed on day two of the National Ploughing Championships in County Offaly. Around 160,000 people attended the event already, with thousands more expected for the grand finals tomorrow. Prizes will be awarded for the overall ploughing championships as well as the best brown bread makers. County Donegal farmer Ivan Scott spent today defending his sheep shearing title.
2: So I've been coming to the ploughing for about, let's say, the last 15 to 20 years maybe, and I've won it a good few times, so yeah, I just keep coming and bit of crack, you know. And we always get a pretty good crowd here spectating, which is good, and there's a lot of people around.
12: It's 4 minutes past eight.
11: Tonight's games are just getting underway in the third round of the English League Cup. Among the two matches which have just kicked off in the last few moments, Manchester United are hosting Brighton, and there's a derby between Coventry and Aston Villa. The two early kickoffs are currently goalless. Everton are taking on Championship side Wolves, and Fourth Flight Fleetwood are looking to pull off a shock. They're up against Sheffield United. Saudi Pro League club Al Tawun have been given a two-game stadium ban and fined nearly £20,000 after fans chanted about the late Liverpool player Diogo Jota. Al Hilal's Portuguese midfielder Ruben Neves, who played with Jota at international level, gestured to officials as shouts were heard during Saturday's match. Jota died along with his brother Andre Silva in a car crash in Spain last summer. Tottenham's majority owners, the Lewis family, have invested another £120 million into the Premier League club. It follows a summer of heavy spending on players which exceeded £300 million. The Lewis family have taken on a much bigger role in decision making at Spurs since Daniel Levy stepped down as executive chairman last September. Shane Lowry says he's quickly switched his focus back to this week's BMW PGA Championship after what he's called a mad few days celebrating his Irish Open success. The Offaly man enjoyed an 11-shot victory at Doonbeg to win his home open for a second time. Lowry linked up with the rest of the European team at Adair Manor on Monday before toasting the victory at home with friends and family. He says this week's tournament in Wentworth is a big one in his calendar, and he's determined to carry momentum from last weekend.
14: And I want to kind of keep going and playing good golf. But yeah, to win my National Open by 11 shots was incredible to do it the way I did. Everything about the whole week, the crowds, the atmosphere there. And yeah, it was just...

0: Well, weather-wise, becoming more showery later with clear spells developing before dawn. Temperatures tonight of around 10 to 12 degrees. Tomorrow, Thursday, showers will become more isolated with sunny spells developing at times through the day. Highest temperatures there around 14, reaching a nice 17 degrees.
1: Midlands 103 weather. 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With Hugo Lunum Motors Cluain. HugoLunum.ie.
0: Well, indeed, you're very welcome on into your programme, Country Roads, right here on your station, Midlands 103. The very best of American and indeed Irish country music all the way until 10 p.m. tonight. Nellums is in the building, I believe, yep. You'll get Nellums on 0818 300 103, or you can get me, text me directly through to the studio on 083 30 10 103. It's also a WhatsApp line, so we'd love to hear from you. Starting the show off with Casey Musgraves and Dry Spell.

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0: The late Larry Cunningham for Kathleen Hubbell, our own Sinead's mum. Big, big fan of the late Larry Cunningham. Best of Irish and American country music right here on your station, Midlands 103. Hi, Joe, hope you're feeling a bit better today. Have a nice country music. Thank you, Teresa. I'm tired, to be honest. I've had a lot of early mornings and late nights lately, so it does kind of tire you, that's for sure. It leaves you that you're kind of driving with trying to keep the window open and keep awake, which is kind of not safe, so you got to mind yourself. After the break, Ella Langley, she's choosing Texas 22 weeks in the Billboard Top 100 in the States. The longest any single has run. It's beaten all records. So, young Ella Langley, well done to her. What a great song as well. Nellum's on the phone, 0818 300 103. 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
12: Irish culture, it felt familiar for me in the same time. I really love how open the people are and how like welcoming they felt at the time. Like even my school, like my English was very little. I did learn in school, but I still was pretty little. And I was a bit of a worried of how would people kind of take me in, but I was welcomed so well by my teachers, by even students around there. I was so shocked of amount of different students, how everyone are different nationalities.
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0: there you go. It's Thomas Maguire, I Need More of You. Love your rendition, that iconic tune. And of course, Ella Langley, and she was choosing a Texas. Big, big hit indeed. The EFL Cup, Sheffield, Fleetwood, nil all. Wolves, Everton, nil all. Aston Villa, Coventry, 1-0 to the Villa. Man United, Brighton, Man United 2, Brighton, nil. So that's the update on that. Man U, it's great to see them within 10 minutes scoring 2 goals. Maybe they're on the way back. Time for these.
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0: 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To sign up, please call Carol on 083-390-4972. Now, a tri-duum in honour of St. Therese of Lisieux will be held at 7:15 p.m. Masses in the Carmelite Church Moat, County Westmeath, on Tuesday 29th of September, Wednesday the 30th of September and Thursday the 1st of October. A relic of St. Therese will be present for veneration during the Triduum. There will be a blessing of Roses Honour Feast Day, 1st of October, and all are welcome. The Sinn Féinians Pathway Community Team invite everyone to join their pilgrimage walk, and that's on Sunday 20th of September. You can walk any time from 12 noon to 4 p.m. The pilgrim walk is 6 kilometres from Clonard Church to Ballyboggan Abbey. Register in St. Finian's Parish Church beside the church and receive your pilgrim passport. On the hour, a bus will leave Ballyboggan to return to Clonard. 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

0: Dashing Lady has a superb voice. Beautiful, beautiful indeed. Leona Hagen and I've Forgotten You. What a fantastic song. Before that, George Strait, Amarillo by Morning. And that was a question a lady driving back from the ploughing phoned Nellums to find out. Yes, that's the original song by the man himself, George Strait. Great song. Lots of guys here in Ireland have taken it on and actually performed. I've done a stellar job, and I should say Mary and Tommy Darcy, hello to you guys. Eileen and Patsy Fallon also tune. Mary and Pat Gaffney and Mullingar. Catherine and Sean from Ballymore tune. Patty Murphy. Mark Fitzgibbon, of course, Tom Cunningham there. And Trish in Tullamore tuned our way. I'm going through them quickly because I can tell you it's mad when the show gets extremely busy. A very small time for saying hello, and that's the one thing you want to have time for, is to say hello to all you lovely guys and girls who take the time to text in 083 30 10 103 or give Nellums a call on 0818 300 103. The late great Kenny Rogers and Ruby, Don't Take Your Love to Town, especially my brother DJ, and Martin Slevin in Moat. Enjoy after the break.
1: How was school today?
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1: We all know that school days are filled with learning, social development and fun. 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And when they miss school, they miss out, which can impact exam results and well-being later on. Every school day is a new day. 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

There you go, the Sheeran Family Band. Someone had to teach us the kind of fantastic country you get at Mary Max in Athlone over the weekends. Now, lady who phone Nellums, that's Marie and Tommy Keogh, both of you guys on the way home to Wexford from the ploughing, and you had a great day. Of course you did. And thanks so much for asking the question. Yes, it was George Strait, the man who originally recorded that song, Amarillo by Morning. So I'm glad you enjoy that. Stay safe and mind yourselves, and do watch for the Gardaí and the ploughing signs. They're there to help you get back as quickly as possible and as safely as possible as well. Olivia Douglas and the boys are back in town. Enjoy that while you drive.

0: Yeah, hi, it's Lachlan here in number 42. Listen, I'm just looking out my window. Bula bus, dude. That's a serious bit of kit in your driveway. It's sort of a Nissan Leaf. But it can't be a Nissan Leaf. It's like a supercar turned into a family car. A serious head turner, but a bit of a head scratcher. Because am I right in thinking this beaut is somehow electric?
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1: 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Electric as it should be.
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Young David James, that's Ireland's newest singing sensation in the Irish country music scene. And the Friday night feeling, well now David, I just want to remind you that it's actually a Wednesday night, not a Friday, so we'll have to just change it over to a Wednesday night feeling again. Heading for the news now at 9 o'clock, Nigel Connell, even, this is The Town. I'll chat to you after the news at 9.

0: Country Roads with Hugo Luna Motors Cluain. HugoLunam.ie. 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
7: It's 9 o'clock. Good evening. I'm Daniel Pitcher. TD Michael Healy Ray has been hospitalised following an assault. The incident happened while the Kerry TD was stopped in traffic in Dublin. Our political correspondent Sean Defoe reports.
8: Michael Healy Ray was stopped in traffic in Dublin City in his branded car when he was approached by an individual after that person began shouting at him. The Kerry TD then sustained unidentified injuries, was transferred to a Garda car and brought to St. Vincent's Hospital where he's currently being treated. There was no immediate statement from the deputy beyond confirming the incident occurred. Mr. Healy Ray had been travelling from Leinster House when he was assaulted.
7: Well, the Thonisher says he's spoken to Michael Healy Ray and sent him his best wishes for a full recovery. Simon Harris says he's very concerned by the incident, adding that there is absolutely no place for violence or intimidation in Irish democracy. He says every citizen, including public representatives, have the right to go about their work and life without fear. In the UK, police searching for a missing three-year-old in Suffolk say that he's discovered in a pond. The body of a boy is discovered in a pond. Noah Woods, who was non-verbal and partially deaf, disappeared in the village of Brantham yesterday afternoon. The death's being treated as unexplained, but not serious. Companies will soon be able to build Dublin's Metrolink stations, tunnels and other infrastructure. Government approved moving the 19-kilometre railway link to tender phase today. It's expected to cost between 14.5 million to 17.5 billion euro, with ministers insisting that it will be good value for money. CEO of Transport Infrastructure Ireland, Lorcan O'Leary.
9: I can certainly convince the listeners that are stuck in traffic on their way back from work into towards Swords, where you're looking at, on many occasions, commute times of well over 90 minutes. The commute time from Swords into the city centre, when this project is up and running, will be less than half an hour.
7: The European Commission President is warning AI models being developed will allow hacking on a level never thought possible. In her State of the Union address in Strasbourg this morning, Ursula von der Leyen said that such technology will soon be in the hands of adversaries who see the world very differently from us, and she invited the main AI labs for discussions.
10: And I will invite the main frontier labs for discussion on how we can support ongoing industry efforts to pace the frontier.
7: The central bank is expecting the number of houses being built here to grow over the coming years. That's despite it forecasting a drop in completion figures until 2028 in its latest quarterly bulletin. It says that delivery times for housing has doubled since 2017. Director of Economics and Statistics at the Central Bank, Robert Kelly, says that they're still expecting an overall increase.
11: We expect a better H2 because the development levies that would have been activated a number of years ago, it has to be built by the end of this year. So we expect a little bit of a push to get those over the line. But then further out to these points, what we now can see is if a house starts now, let's say you would expect it to take longer. Usually we would have had this idea of it takes about 2 years. Now it's taken three or more.
7: The National Ploughing Championships have drawn to a close for day two. Day three tomorrow will see the Ploughing Championships itself and even a contest for the best baked brown bread. Ed Sheeran's been left with no support acts just 3 days ahead of the next stop of his North American tour. Irish performers Bioga and Aaron Rowe have quit, as of other support acts like Phineas and Lucas Graham. It followed a decision to remove rapper Macklemore from the tour after he expressed pro-Palestinian views at a show in New Jersey. Host of the No Encore podcast, Dave Hanratty, says the situation feels like a watershed moment.
12: Ironically, a movement has now begun. I mean, a movement has begun already, but this feels like a watershed moment to me in the entertainment industry and beyond. And Ed Sheeran is, in a way, the face of this, but he could have been the face of it in a much different way.
7: And that's your news at 4 minutes past nine.
13: And in sport, Manchester United lead 2-1 against Brighton in the third round of the English League Cup. Teenager Shay Lacey fired United in front, with Mason Mount scoring their second at Old Trafford. Aston Villa are also 2-1 up at Coventry early in the second half of their derby. It's goalless in the other two ties. Everton are hosting Wolves and Fleetwood are taking on Sheffield United. Sunderland and AZ Alkmaar are also 0-0 early in the second half of their opening match in the Europa League. The Saudi Pro League club Al Tawun have been given a two-game stadium ban and fined over €20,000 after fans chanted about the late Liverpool player Diogo Jota. Al Hilal's Portuguese midfielder Ruben Neves, who played with Jota at international level, gestured to officials as shouts were heard during Saturday's match. Jota died along with his brother Andre Silva in a car crash in Spain last year. Shane Lowry says he wants to keep playing good golf at Wentworth this week after his success at the Irish Open at the weekend. The former Open champion will have Tyrrell Hatton and Matt Fitzpatrick for company for the first two rounds at the BMW PGA Championship. Lowry took time to celebrate his Irish Open victory before heading over to the flagship event on the European Tour.
14: I got to go home and see my parents and everyone in Offaly on Monday evening, so that was nice, and I flew here yesterday. So I've had a nice few days. It's been great. You know, there's been plenty of Mondays this year where I've been not in the best of form, so it's nice to kind of be around the people you're closest to and try and enjoy it as much as you can.
13: The RFU is awaiting a decision on a potential merger with the Women's Premiership. Head of strategy Lynn Cantwell says there's a massive opportunity to create a new expanded British and Irish League from 2029. Premiership Rugby are expected to announce their plans in the next few months after inviting expressions of interest earlier this year. And the chairperson of the Hurling Expert Advisory Group feels the hand pass is the biggest issue in the game right now. New rules will be trialled in the upcoming third level college league with an emphasis on limited hand passing and a clamping down on throwing of the slitter. John Myler is hoping that referees punishing more illegal hand passes will encourage more striking of the ball. And that's your news in sport. I'm Will O'Callaghan. It's now 6 minutes past nine.
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15: It's now time for this evening's obituaries. Andy Gallagher, 4 Henry Street, Tullamore, County Offaly, died September the 14th, reposing at the home of his son Mark in Clonminch, Tullamore, tomorrow from 2 until 7.

by burial in St Mary's Cemetery. Family flowers only, please. Donations, if desired, to cancer research. You can also take part in Anne's funeral mass via Edenderry Parish webcam. Mona McNamara Ní Coin, Killane, Edenderry, County Offaly, and late of Ballyboggan, Clonard, County Meath, died the September the 15th. Reposing at Larkin's Funeral Home, Edenderry, this Sunday from 4 until 6 o'clock with rosary at 6. Funeral Mass on Monday at 12 noon in St Mary's Church, Edenderry, followed by burial in St Mary's Cemetery. You can also take part in Mona's Funeral Mass via Edenderry Parish webcam. Patrick Pat Davitt, Lynn Road, Mullingar, and formerly of Rathwire, County Westmeath, died September the 15th. Reposing at Shaw's Funeral Home, Bishopsgate Street, Mullingar, tomorrow from 4, concluding with prayers at 6. Removal to the Cathedral of Christ the King, Mullingar, arriving at 6:30. Funeral Mass on Friday at 11 o'clock, followed by burial in Ballyglass Cemetery. House strictly private, please. Family flowers only. Donations, if desired, to the Palliative Care Unit at Midland Regional Hospital, Mullingar. You can view Pat's Funeral Mass on Mullingar Parish webcam. Eyeshte Gurev Shead, our next obituary service will be broadcast after the 7:30 news tomorrow morning. To view any of the obituaries or the funeral services directory, please visit Midlands103.com.

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1: Well, becoming more showery later tonight with clear spells developing before dawn. Temperatures of around 10 and reaching 12 degrees. Tomorrow, Thursday, showers will become more isolated with sunny spells developing at times through the day. Highest temperatures tomorrow of around 14, reaching a nice pleasant 17 degrees.
0: Midlands 103 weather. 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

0: Ah, there you go. Sabrina Fallon, Rocky Top. And of course, Nelly was telling me that Eileen, you guys had a great time, and you're so good. You're so good to Nellums. She loves you very, very much indeed. So it's nice to see Nellums having so many good friends that look after her, especially when she's away from Midlands 103. And you know, it's always nice to have lovely people around you. Now, opening the show this hour was Alabama and Jukebox in My Mind. That's the best, of course, of American and indeed Irish. I'm just a bit tired tonight for whatever reason. That's the best of American, of course, and Irish country music with your host, Joe Cooney, all the way until 10 p.m. tonight. Tony Cromwell, or Tony Scott, whichever way you want to take him, he will take you through to the midnight hour, where, of course, you'll have a repeat of our magazine show coming live from the Ploughing Championship. She will get the repeat of that just after the midnight hour. Lots going on in the Ploughing as well. One more day to go. Remember, if you're going in the morning, go early and follow the signs. Ignore the sat nav. Ignore the sat nav, okay? Because it'll send you in the wrong direction. Follow the signs. The Gardaí and the ploughing people have made that easy for you to follow. So follow that and you'll get there in good time. Hi, Joe. Midland String Quartet concert, Queen versus Beatles, this Saturday night in St. Paul's Church in Port Townsend. So there you go, for a very good cause indeed. Now, Joe, can you play a special request for Phil Bride and Stephen McCormack, currently working in the long-term red car park in Dublin Airport, jiving to the cracking tunes. Well, no. Jiving around the car park, lads. No wonder I can't get my car parked. Huh? I'll be looking around. Is there anyone around here at all? No, they're over there. They're jiving. Look, they're jiving to Cleona Hagen and the Bys. And if Nelly was up there, she'd be jiving along with you. I can assure you that. Okay, do give Nelly a call. She's on the phone. 0818 300 103. That's 0818 300 103, or text me directly through to the studio on 0833 1010 103. For all you good looking women, tune tonight. It's Hank Williams after the break, and he's chatting about the hey good looking women.
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0: There you go, that's Patrick Feeney and My Heart's Tonight in Ireland, in the sweet County Clare. Before that, Hank Loughlin, the late great, of course, and Hey, Good Looking. Time now.
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0: Well, Chris Kent, I should say Colin McKay Promotions and Events presents Chris Kent in Raheem Woods, Athenry, 18th of September, Hotel Kilmore Cavan, 2nd of October, and Landmark Hotel Carrick and Shannon on the 28th of November. Richard Cooper of Appramatch at Newgrange Hotel Navan, 19th of September. And on the 25th of September, you've got Sinead Colbert from Dirtbirds in the Westgrove Hotel in Clane. Bernard Casey, 16th of October in the Westgrove Hotel in Clane as well. Kane and Tullamore Court Hotel, 25th of October, at the Landmark Hotel Carrick and Shannon, 7th of November, Westgrove Hotel Clane, 13th of November, Hotel Kilmore Cavan, the 14th of November. Lots of great stuff happening, and there's more. Cash Return Show in the Shearwater Hotel, Bannanslow, 20th of November, Tullamore Court Hotel on the 4th of December. And introducing new tribute show, Blondie Raptured, on tour this October in Carlow, Monaghan, Navan, Cavan, Newry and Mullingar. 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Doris Day, A Date with the Girl Next Door, join singer, actress and entertainer Truly Divine for an intimate evening celebrating the song, stories and sparkle of Doris Day with Ireland's finest jazz gentlemen, led by guitarist Eamon Moran, this Friday, 8 p.m. at the fantastic Dean Crow Theatre, Athlone. 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
1: Back a couple of months ago, I was headliner at this great big nightclub, and they put me up in what they call the Star Suite. Now here I am starring in one of the biggest nightclubs in the country, and I wake up at 8 o'clock in the morning in the Star Suite, all by myself. Yeah, that's what I said. And I did what I've always done. I picked up my guitar and wrote me a little song.

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1: Ah, there you go. Dear Dallas celebrating 45 years with that track, It's Hard to Be Humble. Before that, Maddie and Tay Die from a Broken Heart. And right now, Martin Goulding, if you love country music, especially for... Hi there, it says, great show as always. Can you please play say hello to my granddad, Gabriel, who is listening to you at home. All the best from Max and Alessandra here in Luxembourg.

0: Goulding and If You Love Country Music. After the break, the late great Johnny Cash, and he's going to walk the line.
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2: 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This is an immediate start temporary position with the possibility of working up to 3 days per week for a period of 6 months. Hours are 9 a.m. to 5 p.m. and excellent office administration and interpersonal skills are essential. 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They're looking for general operatives, a supervisor for the slat division, 2 slat installer assistants, as well as apprentice positions. 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

0: There you go, Jack Yo and Derek Ryan, Plough On Paddy. Well, if you go tomorrow, the ploughing competition, of course, will be in full swing tomorrow. And if you're heading, go early, follow the signs. And when I say forget your sat-nav, follow the actual signs put in place by the Gardaí and by the ploughing people. They know exactly where to go. So don't worry about putting in sat-nav or WAVs or whatever you put in. Just follow the signs and you'll get there in nice time and comfortably and without stress as well. Before Derek Ryan and Jack Hill, we had Johnny Cash, the great, and he walked the line. Now, the EFL Cup, I can tell you, things have changed, and they change rapidly in the game. 86 minutes gone in the Man United-Brighton game, and believe it or not, Man U were 2-0 up. It is now 3-2 to Brighton. I don't know what's going on there. Aston Villa 3-1 over Coventry. 85 minutes gone in that game. Everton full-time v Wolves. Everton 1, Wolves 0. Fleetwood, Sheffield United. Fleetwood 1, Sheffield United 0. So there's a turn up for the books on that particular one. So I cannot see Man United. If they could get an equaliser, it might help them on this stage. But it's shocking to be 2-0 up and then go 3-2 down. Just shocking. Susan McCann, Heaven Help the Working Girl after these.
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2: In relation to Tom Jones being dropped from The Voice, Jimmy's in Port Arlington. Thanks for the WhatsApp, Jimmy. 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If you're fit to do the job, then you should be allowed to do it. 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Good man, Jimmy. 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

That's just a lovely song. What you get is what you see. Caitlin Marie. Thanks to Adams for all her hard work tonight. Tony Scott or Tony Crowell. He's got a couple of names, this man there. He'll take you through to the Midland. Great programme lined up for you, by the way. And a repeat of our Midland Today show, this morning's edition, coming live from the Plough. Well, coming from the Plough live this morning, but tonight it'll be a repeat. If you've missed out, you'll catch up on all great stuff happening at the Plough as well. Maybe give you a little impetus and maybe a little enthusiasm to go along in the morning. And if you do go, watch out for the signs that are put in place by the Gardaí and by the Ploughing. I'll see you tomorrow night at 8 p.m. I'll leave you with Nathan Carter and the Gypsy Queen. Take care now. Bye bye. Still, by the way, 3-2-2 Brighton.

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4: It's 10 o'clock. Good evening. I'm Daniel Pitcher. Gardaí have confirmed they're investigating an assault on a man in his late 50s who was stopped in traffic in Dublin this afternoon. The statement follows reports that independent TD Michael Healy-Ray was assaulted while travelling from Leinster House. Gardaí say that the motorist was approached by a lone man on Cork Street shortly after 4 o'clock and taken to Kevin Street Garda Station for medical treatment. No arrests have been made. In the Dáil this evening, the Justice Minister Jim O'Callaghan says attacks on politicians are unacceptable.
5: I want to express my best wishes to him and I wish him a speedy recovery. Any attack upon a member of the Oireachtas, because they are a member of the Oireachtas, is an attack on democracy. And we should all resolutely stand together in this House in condemning any such attacks.
4: In the UK, police searching for a missing three-year-old in Suffolk say that they've discovered a body in a pond. Noah Woods, who was non-verbal and partially deaf, disappeared in the village of Brantham yesterday afternoon. The death's being treated as unexplained but not suspicious. Superintendent Tom Pearce says there has been thanking the hundreds of volunteers who have been out looking for him.
6: We have been overwhelmed by the outpouring of public support and people putting on their boots to help us with the search. As a parent myself, I completely understand why people would want to help, and such a response is one that typifies the strong sense of community.
4: The Energy Minister has defended a massive pay hike for the head of ESB. CEO Paddy Hayes was given a €92,000 pay rise, bringing his salary to €410,000. The increase had to be signed off on by ministers, with Dara O'Brien saying that Mr. Hayes' expertise is key for a number of big projects being pursued by the ESB.
7: I think the chief executive of ESB is an exceptional person, manages a really exceptional organisation, and the pay scales that are set are through a very clear process that we have. And myself, in conjunction with my colleague Minister Jack Chambers, approved that increase because it takes into account the expertise that the chief executive himself has.
4: Social media companies will be held to account under new EU rules, according to the Communications Minister. The EU Kids Act is set to be published tomorrow, which will see new rules being implemented for those under 18. Anyone aged under 13 will also have to use child-friendly alternative to social media sites. Minister Patrick O'Donovan has welcomed the legislation.
8: The Commissioner and the President have been very clear that safety by design means that it is up to the platforms to prove that they are safe. At the moment, the onus of responsibility is on the user to be safe. Now we're going to adopt the principle, almost like car manufacturers, that it cannot go out on the road until there is a burden of proof passed that it is safe to be driven.
4: Companies will soon be able to bid to build Dublin's Metrolink stations, tunnels and other infrastructure. Government approved moving the 19-kilometre railway link to tender phase today. It's expected to cost between €4.5 and €17.5 billion, with ministers insisting it will be good value for money. Newly killed Traitor star Janet says other contestants thought that she was gone mad at the end. Traitor Porrick O survived despite being linked to her murder in plain sight, admitting afterwards that he was shocked to have escaped the suspicion. DJ was also sent home after receiving all but two votes. Janet says Porrick O is very good at influencing decisions.
9: I feel like they decided that I was just gone cuckoo bananas, and Porrick had made such a good narrative for himself for the whole situation that they were able to just get led by him. And I think it's a true testament to how good he is at the game.
4: That's your news at 4 minutes past 10.
10: And in sport, Manchester United have been dumped out of the English League Cup. Michael Carrick's team let a two-goal lead slip as they were beaten 3-2 by Brighton at Old Trafford. Two goals from Tammy Abraham helped Aston Villa book their place in the fourth round with a 3-1 win at Coventry. Fleetwood Town pulled off a big shock, beating Sheffield United 1-0, while Everton were also 1-0 winners over Wolves. Sunderland have enjoyed a dream return to Europe. Enzo Lafee was on target as they beat AZ Alkmaar 1-0 in the Europa League. The Saudi Pro League club Al Tawun have been given a two-game stadium ban and fined nearly €20,000 after they chanted about the late Liverpool player Diogo Jota. Al Hilal's Portuguese midfielder Ruben Neves, who played with Jota at international level, gestured to officials as shouts were heard during Saturday's match. Shane Lowry says he's keen to keep playing good golf at Wentworth this week after his success at the Irish Open at the weekend. The former Open champion will have Tyrrell Hatton and Matt Fitzpatrick for company for the first two rounds of the BMW PGA Championship. Lowry took time to celebrate his Irish Open victory before heading over for the flagship event on the DP World Tour.
11: I got to go home and see my parents and everyone in Offaly on Monday evening, so that was nice, and I flew here yesterday. So I've had a nice few days. It's been great. You know, there's been plenty of Mondays this year where I've been not in the best of form, so it's nice to kind of be around the people you're closest to and try and enjoy it as much as you can.
10: Defending champion Matt Fitzpatrick admits he's reluctant to travel to Dubai for the season-ending Tour Championship, meanwhile, because of the conflict ongoing in the Gulf region. The RFU is awaiting a decision on a potential merger with the Women's Premiership. Head of strategy Lynn Cantwell says there's a massive opportunity to create a new, expanded British and Irish League from 2029. Premiership Rugby are expected to announce their plans in the next few months, after inviting expressions of interest. And the chairperson of the Hurling Expert Advisory Group feels the hand pass is the biggest issue in the game right now. New rules will be trialled in the upcoming third level college league, with an emphasis on limited hand passes and clamping down on throwing of the slitter. John Myler is hoping that referees punishing more illegal hand passes will encourage more striking of the ball. And that's your news and sport. I'm Will O'Callaghan. It's now 6 minutes past 10.
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12: Well, here's your weather for the Midlands. It's a fairly cloudy evening across the region with some outbreaks of rain and drizzle around and a few showers following later tonight. It's breezy enough in places too. Basically, Irish September is doing exactly what Irish September does best. Temperatures around the Midlands at the moment are sitting between 14 and 17 degrees. Obviously, depending on where you are.
0: Midlands 103 weather with Mullingar Autos Volkswagen. Browse over 100 approved used cars today at our showrooms on the Dublin Bridge, Mullingar. Yeah. It's just after 10.
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12: Well, good evening. Welcome along to...

The Late Shift on Midlands 103 Feel Good Radio. I knew it. I knew you. That's Taylor Swift. You know when a song comes on and suddenly you remember absolutely everything. Not just the big stuff, the tiny little details. Where you were, what you were wearing, who you were with, and most importantly, the fact that you completely ignored about 17 warning signs. Because hindsight is a wonderful thing. At the time, you're going, nah, it'll be fine. And then 6 months later, you're telling your friends, I knew from the beginning. Anyway, enough therapy for one evening. Coming up very shortly, I've got a track. It's brand new. It is like, it is so fresh out of the fridge new from Take That and a member of a family of kind of part American, German, Irish. They were, you might remember them from the 90s. They were called the Kelly family. Well, one of the members of that very family, Mitrick, that's what I'm calling him, Michael Patrick Kelly, Mitrick, who was part of the pop and folk band, the Kelly family, probably one of the most commercially successful acts in Europe. They sold like 20 million records in the 90s. Well, anyway, he's teamed up with Take That. And I'm telling you, you got to stick around for it. Give me about 10 minutes and you'll hear it right here on Midlands 103. And I promise you, you will say, Tony, that's my new favourite song right now.

0: There you go. If you're having a particularly rubbish Wednesday, there's your excuse to pretend everything is, in fact, all right. Supergrass on Feel Good Radio. It's Midlands 103. More music on the way, including Pink, Survivor, and that song of promise that's going to be your new favourite song from tonight. Take That and Michael Patrick Kelly on the way next.
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Playing that for Kim, who likes to listen to the show while she, I'm not sure if she empties the dishwasher, fills the dishwasher. But she does something with the dishwasher, be it filling it or emptying it. And I know she's a big fan of Pink, so that one just for you. If you have any requests or dedications or celebrations you'd like us to mention, you can, of course, text or WhatsApp 083 3010 103. Thanks to... I did it wrong. 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Just add a plus 353, drop the zero, and then it's 83 3010 103. So easy. Love to hear from you this evening, and let me know what you're up to. I've got Survivor for you right now. Following that is your new favourite song of the week, guaranteed by Take That and Michael Patrick. I can't say it. Took a breath. Michael Patrick Kelly.

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1: 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And Michael Patrick Kelly. I told you, new favorite song. Now, maybe that's not your favorite kind of music, but do you know what? 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
3: 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I was a sinner and I was a saint. I was alone and aiming down, you took the weight. You were a diamond, we were just kids. Bending the rules and staying out was all we did.

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Wednesday night, Jane Weedlin. That's Rush Hour. Very quick hello again to Kim, who I'm told is currently emptying the dishwasher. I thought stacking the dishwasher. Kim, I hope you're enjoying the glamour of Wednesday night. Of course, there's absolutely nothing as more glamorous than somebody standing there at 10:30 at night thinking, who put this many plates in here? I know. Anyway, Kim, you could have been at the National Ploughing Championships in Tullamore today, where apparently they had a robot dog, a dancing robot called Harvey, and people wandering around dressed as characters from The Traitors. Because obviously that's what you expect when you go to the National Ploughing Championships. You know, you go for the tractors, but you stay for the robot dog and the psychological warfare. Anyway, Kim, get that dishwasher emptied. You've got this. You do. I know. You're a pro at this stage. Anyway, talking of making a comeback, this is Mark Morrison and Return of the Mac on Midlands 103's Late Shift.

0: Feel Good Radio, it's Midlands 103. That's Return of the Mac, Mark Morrison. We got lots of great music still to come before. We've got about, I don't know how many more we could fit in between now and 11 p.m. But remember, if you have any requests or dedications, you want to say hey, get a shout out for somebody, you can of course text or WhatsApp 083 30 10 103, powered by the home of Offaly's top selling car brand, Lamb Brothers Toyota. They're based on the Arden Road in Tullamore. Coming up next, we've got a song that probably can be described as one of those songs that you'd play at the kind of the end of a night of like a graduation ball.
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About damn time, Lizzo on Midlands 103 on this Wednesday night. And I've got a couple of more. I've managed to fit two more in. If I stop talking, you'll get both of them. You're gonna get tough.

0: That starship, we built this city on rock and roll. It's Feel Good Radio Midlands 103 on a Wednesday night, heading into the very early hours of Thursday morning. Looking forward to that. Because, you know, it just means the weekend's around the corner again. Anyway, stay with us because I've got some great music coming up, including Tame Impala, Scissor Sisters. I've got Fleetwood Mac kicking things off after the news and sport at 11.
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4: At 11, I'm Daniel Pitcher. Gardaí have confirmed they're investigating assault on a man in his late 50s who was stopped in traffic in Dublin this afternoon. The statement follows reports that independent TD Michael Healy-Ray was assaulted while travelling from Leinster House. Gardaí say that the motorist was approached by a lone man on Cork Street shortly after 4 o'clock and taken to Kevin Street Garda Station for medical treatment. No arrests have been made. In the Dáil this evening, the Justice Minister Jim O'Callaghan says attacks on politicians are unacceptable.
5: I want to express my best wishes to him and I wish him a speedy recovery. Any attack upon a member of the Oireachtas because they are a member of the Oireachtas is an attack on democracy, and we should all resolutely stand together in this House in condemning any such attacks.
4: In the UK, police searching for a missing three-year-old in Suffolk say that they've discovered a body in a pond. Noah Woods, who was non-verbal and partially deaf, disappeared in the village of Brantham yesterday afternoon. The death's being treated as unexplained but not suspicious. Superintendent Tom Pearce has been thanking the hundreds of volunteers who have been out looking for
6: him. We have been overwhelmed by the outpouring of public support and people putting on their boots to help us with the search. As a parent myself, I completely understand why people would want to help, and such a response is one that typifies the strong sense of community.
4: Companies will soon be able to bid to build Dublin's Metrolink stations, tunnels and other infrastructure. Government approved moving the 19-kilometre railway link to tender phase today. It's expected to cost between 14.5 and 17.5 billion euro, with ministers insisting it's good value for money. CEO of Transport Infrastructure Ireland, Lorcan O'Connor, says commuters in parts of Dublin who suffer long traffic times will welcome the project.
7: I can certainly convince the listeners that are currently stuck in traffic on their way back from work towards Swords, where you're looking at, on many occasions, commute times of well over 90 minutes. The commute time from Swords into the city centre when this project is up and running will be less than half an hour. To the airport from the city centre, less than 20 minutes.
4: The EU Agriculture Commissioner is travelling to Ireland to visit the National Ploughing Championships tomorrow. Christoph Hansen is expected to talk to farmers about their concerns for the future of the EU's common agriculture policy. The government has said that protecting Irish interests in CAP negotiations is a key priority for the EU presidency. MACRA President Josephine O'Neill says young farmers need to be protected as part of the plans.
8: In Ireland, 4.3% of farmers are under the age of 35. And under the next cap, CEJA, who are our European Young Farmers Council, and others in Europe are calling for the number of young farmers in Europe to double from 12 to 24% by 2040. Now, even at 12% in Europe and the European average, we are way behind that.
4: The Energy Minister has defended a massive pay hike for the head of the ESB. CEO Paddy Hayes was given a €92,000 pay rise, bringing his salary to €410,000. The increase had to be signed off on by ministers, with Dara O'Brien saying Mr. Hayes' expertise is key for a number of big projects being pursued by the ESB. And Macklemore says he'll donate the entire $1 million he received from Ed Sheeran's Loop Tour to organisations working with Palestinians. The rapper says that he wants to bring attention back to Palestinians who are still being killed, adding that writing a cheque is the least costly form of solidarity available to him. Macklemore was removed from the tour following controversy over calling for a Free Palestine at a gig. He also challenged New England Patriots owner Robert Kraft, whose Gillette Stadium was among the venues that was blocked from performing in, to match the donation. And that's your news at 4 minutes past 11.
9: And in sport, Manchester United have been dumped out of the English League Cup. Michael Carrick's team let a two-goal lead slip as they were beaten 3-2 by Brighton at Old Trafford. Two goals from Tammy Abraham helped Aston Villa book their place in the fourth round with a 3-1 win at Coventry. Fleetwood Town pulled off a big shock, beating Sheffield United 1-0, while Everton were also 1-0 winners over Wolves. Sunderland have enjoyed a dream return to Europe. They've beaten AZ Alkmaar 1-0 in the Europa League. Saudi Pro League club Al Tawun have been given a two-game stadium ban and fined nearly €20,000 after they chanted about the late Liverpool player Diogo Jota. Al Hilal's Portuguese midfielder Ruben Neves, who played with Jota at international level, gestured to officials about shouts that were heard during Saturday's match. Shane Lowry says he's keen to keep playing good golf at Wentworth this week after his success at the Irish Open at the weekend. The former Open champion will have Tyrrell Hatton and Matt Fitzpatrick for company for the first two rounds of the BMW PGA Championship. Lowry took time to celebrate his Irish Open victory before heading over for the flagship event on the DP World Tour.
10: I got to go home and see my parents and everyone in Offaly on Monday evening, so that was nice, and I flew here yesterday. So I've had a nice few days. It's been great. You know, there's been plenty of Mondays this year where I've been not in the best of form, so it's nice to kind of be around the people you're closest to and try and enjoy it as much as you can.
9: Defending champion Matt Fitzpatrick, meanwhile, claims he's reluctant to travel to Dubai for the season-ending tour championship. That's due to the ongoing conflict in the Gulf region. The RFU are awaiting a decision on a potential merger with the Women's Premiership. Head of strategy Lynn Cantwell says there's a massive opportunity to create a new expanded British and Irish League from 2029. Premiership Rugby are expected to announce their plans in the next few months after inviting expressions of interest. And the chairperson of the Hurling Expert Advisory Group feels the hand pass is the biggest issue in the game right now. New rules are being trialled in the upcoming third level college league, with an emphasis on limited hand passes and clamping down on throwing of the slitter. John Myler is hoping that referees punishing more illegal hand passes will encourage more striking of the ball. And that's your news in sport. I'm Will O'Callaghan. It's now 6 minutes past the hour.
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0: Well, I can tell you around the Midlands, rain and drizzle will be arriving from the west if it's not already here. Becoming more showery later. Clear spells will develop before the morning and lowest temperatures tonight 10 to 12 degrees. If you're heading towards the ploughing tomorrow, well, I can tell you Thursday rather cloudy with scattered showers at first. Those showers will become more isolated. Sunny spells developing at times through the day, and highest temperatures on Thursday, 14 to 17 degrees.
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0: Kiss from a Rose, Dracula, Tame Impala before that, and opening up our number two, Fleetwood Mac and Dreams here on The Late Shift. We're taking it easy tonight, you know, it's my last night doing it. Tony Christie, I believe, well, I've not been asked to do next week anyway, but I believe Tony Christie should be back from his well-earned break next Monday night between 10 and midnight, and everything will be back to normal. So I bet you can't wait for that. If you do want to get in touch tonight, it's very, very easy to do so. You can text or WhatsApp 083 3010 103, powered by the home of Offaly's top-selling car brand. Any guesses? Lamb Brothers Toyota, Arden Road in Tullamore. So do get in touch if you would like. Hello to Adele and Matty. Very, very regular listeners to the show, always providing great entertainment on WhatsApp as well. It's like a show within a show. They're gas, absolute gas characters. I think Tony Christie should actually get them into the studio and have them on every night. I do, but that's me, I don't know. I don't know what his budget is. So hello to them. They're in the Glen of Aherlow in County Tip. One of the questions I have been asked, though, is if I've seen the film Vacation. I don't remember seeing the film. But now, here's my thing, Adele, is that unless the movie is like, say, Mrs. Doubtfire, which is obviously Mrs. Doubtfire, or Speed with Keanu Reeves, or Pretty Woman with Julia Roberts, you know, those kind of famous movies that you know straight away. But if you say, like, have you seen Vacation? I'm like, I don't know. I might have. I don't know if I have. That's the problem. And then I'd go to look at it because you recommended it. And then halfway through, I'm like, oh, I've seen this. And I just don't remember. The guy from The Hangover is in it. The dentist. Do you know what I'm going to do? I'm going to play some Def Leppard. And I'm going to look at the trailer. And then I'll let you know if I've seen it.
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Def Leppard on Midlands 103. That is Animal. Now, to answer Adele's question, I've just watched the trailer for Vacation. Yes, I've seen it. I've seen it. Now that I've watched the trailer, I know I've seen it. And actually, I now want to see it again. It was out 11 years ago. Basically, it is a modern take on, remember the National Lampoon movies with Chevy Chase? And there was one particular movie where he was wanted to take his family to Wally World. Well, this is like his son, if I'm correct, it's his son who is the lead in this movie, played by Ed Helms. Christina Applegate, who is an absolutely fantastic comedian, is in it as well. And it is, yeah, if you want to laugh, an absolute laugh, definitely worth it. And I can see why Adele picked up on that, because of course I played Kiss from a Rose from Seal, which does feature in the movie. So yeah, it is a great one. It is an absolutely fantastic one. Are there any movies or anything that you'd recommend? Anything new out of the moment, maybe on the streaming services? Because I'm always kind of stuck for something. Like, I've got about 17 things on the go, and I'm trying to remember what I've been watching. Then I have to try and remember where I was. Then I have to see if I can find a recap of what I was watching. It's too much. There's too much out there at the moment. Be it a YouTube thing I might be following, something on Netflix, it could be on one of the terrestrial catch-ups. I'm about a week behind on The Traitors. Last night, when the news was on, they went to do a spoiler. I had to turn all the speakers off in the studio because I didn't want to know. I've been keeping away from all social media where the Traitors is. So yeah. Anyway, let me know. 083 3010 103. If you want to get in touch, let me know. If there's anything that you recommend, obviously without, you know, spoiling listening to The Late Shift, you know.

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0: 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Now, Irish Music Month is here on Midlands 103, and the search for our next new local hero is well underway. Entries have now closed. The judging process has begun as we search for some of the best original music talent right here in the Midlands. 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
2: 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Like even my school, like my English was very little. I did learn in school, but it still was pretty little. And I was a bit of a worried of how would people kind of take me in. But I was welcomed so well by my teachers, by even students around there. I was so shocked of the amount of different students, how everyone are different nationalities.
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That's Taylor Dayne and Tell It To My Heart on Midlands 103. And we got some news in, by the way, on the National Ploughing Championships, another action-packed day. 91,000 people attended day two of the Ploughing Championships. Yep, 91,000 people. Wonder how many will go tomorrow, given that I've said the weather is going to be quite nice.

0: his daughter is about to marry Harry Styles. He didn't know that. Well, I've got a couple more to go. Well, I don't know. I've got a triple more to go. I've got some Damien Rice on the way, Sabrina Carpenter, and I'm going to finish off on a banger just to wake you up a little bit from the Pointer Sisters, because it's almost the witching hour.
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0: it's a group of sisters you wouldn't like. They're just pointing. Pointer Sisters. Neutron Dance here on Midlands 103. That's My Lot. I'll be back some stage in the not too distant future. Tony Christie should be back next week. Good night.
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1: 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Midlands 103. Across Leash, Offaly, Westmeath, and on your smart speaker, this is Midlands 103.
5: It's midnight, I'm Daniel Pitcher. Gardaí have confirmed they're investigating an assault on a man in his late 50s who was stopped in traffic in Dublin. The statement follows reports that independent TD Michael Healy-Ray was assaulted while travelling from Leinster House. Gardaí say that the motorist was approached by a lone man on Cork Street shortly after 4 p.m. and taken to Kevin Street Garda Station for medical treatment. No arrests have been made. In the Dáil this evening, the Justice Minister Jim O'Callaghan says attacks on politicians are unacceptable.
6: I want to express my best wishes to him, and I wish him a speedy recovery. Any attack upon a member of the Oireachtas, because they are a member of the Oireachtas, is an attack on democracy, and we should all resolutely stand together in this House in condemning any such attacks.
5: In the UK, police have praised the hundreds of volunteers who helped search for a missing boy in Suffolk after recovering a body. Three-year-old Noah Woods disappeared from a playground in Brantham. The body was found in a pond 24 hours later. The news prompted emotional scenes at a leisure centre where locals were organising searches.
7: The mood literally dropped. We've been drawn to that area twice today, and unfortunately, the last time we were there, he was found.
8: It hits like a dagger in a way. Trying to keep emotions in check has been difficult throughout the day.
9: It's a sad time, it really is, but the community here have been absolutely lovely.
5: Companies will soon be able to bid to build Dublin's Metrolink stations, tunnels and other infrastructure. Government approved moving the 19-kilometre railway link to tender phase today. It's expected to cost between 14.5 to 17.5 billion euro, with ministers insisting it'll be good for money. Well, the CEO of Transport Infrastructure Ireland, Lorcan O'Connor, says commuters in parts of Dublin who suffer long traffic times will welcome the project.
10: I can certainly convince the listeners that are currently stuck in traffic on their way back from work into towards Swords, where you're looking at on many occasions commute times of well over 90 minutes. The commute time from Swords into the city centre when this project is up and running will be less than half an hour. To the airport from the city centre, less than 20 minutes.
5: The EU Agriculture Commissioner is travelling to Ireland to visit the National Ploughing Championships tomorrow. Christoph Hansen is expected to talk to farmers about their concerns for the future of the EU's common agriculture policy. The government has said that protecting Irish interests in CAP negotiations is a key priority for the EU presidency. MACRA President Josephine O'Neill says that young farmers need to be protected.
11: In Ireland, 4.3% of farmers are under the age of 35, and under the next CAP, CEJA, who are our European Young Farmers Council, and others in Europe are calling for the number of young farmers in Europe to double from 12 to 24% by 2040. Now, even at 12% in Europe and the European average, we are way behind that.
5: The Energy Minister has defended a massive pay hike for the head of the ESB. CEO Paddy Hayes was given a €92,000 pay rise, bringing his salary to €410,000. The increase had been signed off by ministers, with Dara O'Brien saying that Mr Hayes' expertise is key for a number of big projects. Macklemore says that he'll donate the entire $1 million he received from Ed Sheeran's Loop tour to organisations working with Palestinians. The rapper says that he wants to bring attention back back to Palestinians who are still being killed, adding that writing a check is one of the least costly forms of solidarity available to him. McLemore was removed from the tour following controversy for calling for Free Palestine at a gig. He also challenged New England Patriots owner Robert Kraft, whose Gillette Stadium was among the venues where he was blocked from performing, to match the donation. It's 4 minutes past midnight.
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12: Well, hello, good morning on day two of the National Ploughing Championships, where there are tractors worth more than your house, enough machinery to frighten your bank manager, and absolutely no chance of getting from A to B without meeting somebody you know, or probably 10 people. Coming up today, fuel above €2.10 a litre, and ministers are being told tough choices are ahead. We ask people at the ploughing where they would spend the money in Budget 2027. Men will talk about cattle, machinery and the weather all day long, but not their own health. Well, Movember this year is determined to change that. From Offaly to 10 counties, 75 jobs and 260 million wraps every year. You hear about the Midlands business that is quietly wrapping its way around the world. Now, when you call 0818 300 103 is my number. 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Front pages today. Lots of ploughing pictures, I'm glad to say. Irish Times shows you Anna May McHugh, the patriarch, or matriarch rather, of the National Ploughing Championships at the robotics stand. And there are some really, really cool robots. Did you see the robotic Olympics recently and the sprinter that hurdled into the barriers? Well, you've got some very similar but far more sophisticated robots here. The main headline, though, planning dysfunction doubles time it takes to build houses. So the average time to build a house in 2016 was between 21 and 26 months, depending on whether it was a three-bed, whether it was a detached, whether it was an apartment. However, it's now 44 to 50 months, so it's taking twice as long to deliver a home now as was the case a decade ago. And even in a best-case scenario, where you've no planning objections, a one-off house took 13 months to complete a decade ago, it now takes 25. So that is a staggering indictment of the planning system. The Irish Times, Irish Independent, various papers have that story today. On the Irish Daily Mail, ESB boss in line for €480,000 salary. This deal has emerged just 2 months after his pay rose from €318,000 to €410,000. But by 2028, his salary will go up again. So €480,000 if all targets are met. That's a €162,000 increase. He's going up 50%. Is he the L'Oreal CEO because he's worth it, eh? On the front of the Irish Daily Star, fears over dad's killer. It says, anger as abusive Czech partner is freed. The daughters of a slain dad say the woman who killed him will be back on the streets tomorrow. So that's a selection of your front pages this morning. Let's go inside. And there's a lot of budget speculation, and ministers have been given a slash and save message from the Minister for Public Expenditure, Jack Chambers. He says they must maximise value for the taxpayer next year in what will by all accounts, be one of the tightest budgets in a decade. And part of this is because the government wants to give back to deal with the cost of home heating oil has been singled out, and indeed that's on the front of the Irish Examiner this morning. But the general cost of living increases. In order to find money for that,

imagine yourself if you get a quote today, and even looking back on where it was 5 years ago, it has escalated in price. 10 years ago, it was less than half of what 1,000 litres would cost today. I'll give you some actual numbers in a minute. Catherine Connolly was here at the National Ploughing Championships yesterday. As is customary, the President performed the official opening around midday, and she used her speech to talk about climate change and says it is crystal clear we cannot continue with business as usual. Now, bear in mind, she's speaking largely to an audience of farmers here, and many of those were forced to use their winter fodder earlier this year because of the stunted grass growth. So I'm not sure how much sympathy there was for her view, or indeed interest. But nevertheless, 270,000 people are expected here at the ploughing over the 3 days, and more than 70,000 appeared on day one. Today is traditionally the busiest occasion, and we could have up to 100,000 through the turnstiles. The biggest year ever was 2019, when there were 297,000 people. Hasn't quite matched that, and because of bad weather, there have been a few years when it was well down on that figure. Now, our sympathies go to the family of a man who has died following a collision on the M4. This happened at around 2:30 yesterday afternoon. He was only in his 30s and was pronounced dead at the scene after a collision on the westbound lane at Junction 9. That's the Enfield exit. And the road is being examined by the forensic team. They are hoping that somebody might have camera footage that would be useful to their investigation. And you can contact Gorthy on the confidential line 1-800-666-111. So if you were travelling westbound on the M4, 2:30 in the afternoon, past that Enfield junction, you may have footage that would be helpful to them. Some local news. Huge plans announced by Glenveagh Homes for a housing estate on the outskirts of Mullingar. So 278 homes will be built. They're going to invest 80 million euro if they get the planning permission for this. They'll also have a childcare facility in the middle of it, and it's going to span a 19-acre site at Farrinshaugh. Now, going back to that earlier story, it may be 4 years, even more, before keys are put in the door. So it's starting now. Let's see when it gets through all of the design stages and planning and eventually shovels in the ground. Could be a while. A pensioner who failed to show up in court, accused of inducing a woman to hand over thousands of euro for a suite of new windows, has said, "I didn't intend to do it," after he was arrested in connection with a second alleged victim in a Midlands town. This story in the Irish Independent from Liam Cosgrove, who writes how 72-year-old Eamon Mahon was cautioned by Garda Hayley Foley when charged with inducing a woman to pay 800 euro cash deposit for a set of windows on the Ballymahon Road in Athlone on the 1st of October of last year. He said, "I wanted to do the job," and whatever happened anyway, he didn't. But it turns out there is a second alleged incident involving this man, and the Director of Public Prosecutions is on the case. The full detail of that is in the Irish Independent, as I said. One or two other stories very quickly. A town in England has voted to leave the UK and to become its own principality. This is the Oxfordshire village of Piddington. It's a silly name, isn't it? Piddington. Anyway, the reason the residents are so aggrieved, the government there plans to house 1,256 male asylum seekers. And the villagers, of which there are only 285, have backed independence, and they voted 92% in favour of seceding from Britain. And therefore, they are showing the depth of their anger, and they feel it is disproportionate to have 1,200 people move into a village of 300, especially when they are all male asylum seekers. The story is

0: covered in many, many newspapers and websites today. The spokesperson, who denies, by the way, that he is going to be the future Prime Minister of Piddington, Mr. McNally, says it doesn't matter whether they're priests or vicars, the proportionality isn't acceptable, house values have dropped, house deals have fallen through, banks have pulled mortgages, and he's not impressed. Not impressed either are many sports stars, because Sydney Sweeney managed to take off most of her clothes for a new advertisement. The Hollywood star is backing a sports prediction website, a gambling website in other words, called Novig. And her pictures and short videos were released last week, and there are many who say it's just utter disbelief that she would do this. For instance, Australian four-time Olympic swimmer Ariane Titmus posted a response saying, "I wasn't going to share this. I didn't want to give it more attention, but I can't keep my mouth shut. I cannot describe how infuriated I feel when I watch this. Not only is it a kick in the face to every woman who has dedicated her life to perfecting her craft, but every woman who enjoys sport for what it is. Teamwork, friendship, dedication, duty, the list goes on." And the condemnation comes from all quarters. An Australian boxer, Sky Nicholson, says, "Giving the ad exactly what they wanted, which is more attention, but honestly, these companies need to do better. Stop sexualizing women in sport." It's the oldest trick in the book when it comes to marketing, isn't it? And you know, you could argue that in some ways, that Catholic Ireland conservatism has just found new clothes and dresses up as being progressive these days. And what is common between now and the 1950s is you've got a whole bunch of people telling a woman that she made the wrong choice, even though she was free to do it. Where do you stand on it? 083 3010 103 on text and WhatsApp, powered by Lambrothers Toyota in Tullamore. If you're looking for a new job today, will any of these tick the box?
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0: Indeed, Gas Networks Ireland are prepared to give you a tattoo at their stand. And I went yesterday for one. So I'll tell you more after 10, or indeed just check out the Midlands 103 socials. Anna Marie McHugh is trying to see where the tattoo is. You won't find it. It's covered.
3: And trust me, I'm not going to go looking.
0: I was about to say, you do not want to go looking. She is the Deputy Managing Director of the National Ploughing Association and probably the busiest woman on site today. Good morning.
3: Good morning. How are you?
0: Very well, thank you. So, yesterday all went smoothly. Today the weather seems to be holding off any rain. We remember 2018. We never want a repeat of that. So tell us, what's happening at the moment?
3: Well, look, the people are filing in. There's big crowds in already at 9:30. Traffic is moving very smoothly. Access to car parks is great. Makes such a difference when the weather is dry, you know, into the car parks. Stands are open, competitions are beginning, so it's all happening out there. We have the Junior Brown Bread Baking semi-finals this morning. We have the Cemental Calf competition, which is in All Ireland, which is a nice one today. You have the Angus schools competition.
0: How many competitions altogether?
3: Yeah, a good few competitions, which is nice one, like, because obviously the ploughing, maybe because of the ploughing, some organisations decide to have things like that. Like, we had the best new invention in stands as well. Manitou had that for their completely electronic telehandler. I haven't seen it, but apparently it's the first time in Ireland, so that's really exciting one, and they won that award. Lots of different competitions, and even kind of fun competitions too that people have to do. Like, even on the return stand, for example, if you bring back your can, you get a token, like you do in Tesco, for example, and you get your token, and then you can play a game with the token. Yeah. So innovative things.
0: I saw many people throwing the wellies yesterday.
3: Yeah. Loads, and that's for charity, so another good one, obviously.
0: But we should talk about the main event, because This exhibition area is wonderful and it attracts a lot of people, but ploughing was the beginning and ploughing is serious business. So how many countries are represented?
3: Countries, we have our own, obviously we have about 350 from Republic of Ireland taking part, and then we have about 20-25 between England, Scotland, Wales and Northern Ireland in the Five Nations competition. That's in three different classes. It's in conventional, reversible and vintage. So vintage is tomorrow, the other starts yesterday and the finish today, so interesting there. And then the senior ploughing competitions are on today, so that's a biggie now. It's over 2 days, today and tomorrow, but it's all our the best of the best qualifying to try and qualify for the world contest next year in Africa.
0: So forgive my ignorance on the tiers of ploughing. Is it a bit like Gaelic Games where the senior is the main?
3: And you know, if you make the senior grade, you're at the top, because we have junior grade, intermediate grade and senior grade, and then you have the underage competitions as well. But yeah, the senior is the best of the best.
0: And then reversible versus, say, vintage, which is seen as more prestigious, or are they all equal?
3: Reversible, really. And you know, nobody's going to give out to me about that, because the world, it's getting to the world, your ultimate goal. And we have the world competition in two classes, conventional and reversible. You do have European at vintage level, but you don't have a world European ploughing organisation. So really the conventional and reversible, and that's not reversing with a plough. You do know that, don't you?
0: No.
3: Okay, we're starting from scratch here.
0: Really scratch, yeah.
3: That's where the plough turns over, so you can say to somebody, well, you know, you'll be in the know now if you're out there at the reversible competition. It doesn't mean that the ploughman or ploughwoman reverse down the plot. It means when they come to the end and turn around, they can just turn over the plough and go again.
0: You saw that vacant expression.
3: I did actually, yeah.
0: So you obviously have a lot of members, because the people who are coming here, I presume, have been filtered in some way.
3: Oh, totally. Yeah, you have now. I was sitting for dinner last night with some of the Cork team, West Cork team. They have 24 competitors at the All-Ireland this year. And to qualify, they have 8 matches. And you must plough 7 of the 8. And they begin, I think, the 10th or 11th of October and go right through until next spring. So if you're not out, if you're not in those 7 matches, you usually plough the 8 to pick the best 7. With them, for example. I know Wexford have 6 matches. I know Laois have, I think we have 4. And it's your points from that. So, yes, many, many people don't get here. This is only a percentage of our ploughers around the country.
0: So, of the people who come in, and we could have a quarter of a million or more over the 3 days, any idea how many just come for the ploughing?
3: Yeah, you would have quite an extensive crowd that actually, you know, they come to the exhibition, absolutely. But they're either a family member, a friend or extended family member is involved in ploughing, so they'll catch a bit of both. But then you'll have the people that are, you'll have it, it would be in the thousands that are just coming and they stay on the perimeter of the event right through, because all they want is ploughing. And we were out with the president yesterday and we met some of our judges and some of our competitors, and she was actually quite amazed when they'd say, that's it, we won't go in there at all. That's not for us. They're going to be out for the 3 days just watching good ploughing.
0: So obviously the event has evolved, where the exhibition is a major draw as well. So you've got a team, I assume, organising the ploughing. You've a team over exhibits. How many people are involved in putting the entire operation together and then on site for the 3 days?
3: Yeah, look, well, on site for the 3 days, that's when the big numbers come, because we get volunteers from every club in every county around the country, and they're amazing, because they all take their week's holidays from work, because they're not all farmers. People now are doing a lot of off-farm jobs as well, and they all take off. And you take, for example, now we're in the Tullamore Court, and this morning, like at breakfast, 5:15, dining room full. And they're all people that have taken a week off from their job, a week of their holidays, to come here and work, rain, hail or shine. And just be part of it all. So that's huge when it comes to the event. The team builds, you know, back at the office there's only about, there's 8 or 9 of us in the office, and then we
0: get that's a core team.
3: That's our
0: 12
3: core
0: months
3: team,
0: of the year.
3: 12 months of the year, and then we come to the summertime when our team comes on site, and that would be our site manager Tom Kelly and our exhibition team Sean Byrne, PJ Lynham and Trina Connolly, and they're here from July right through until probably late October, just kind of getting the whole thing done. and then we have our site engineer that comes, and then we have a team. You have the professionals then that come on board monitoring things probably from mid-August onwards, and that would be, say, our health and safety consultant, our structural engineer, our fire consultant, those kind of people, because now it's all regulations about you have to adhere to every single piece of legislation. Has to be up to date and has to be right for trip hazards, for risks of tents falling, all that kind of thing. And every exhibitor has to do that as well. So there's a, it just, you know, stand can look complete and simple. There's a lot to exhibiting at an event.
0: Yeah, and I'm sure even from a security point of view, there's a lot that maybe goes unseen, because you've got tens of thousands of people, you've got senior politicians.
3: Yeah.
0: You've got scores of teenagers. Yeah.
3: And hundreds of security.
0: People drinking, yeah, and so on. So that piece, I imagine, has become far more challenging over the last few years.
3: Yeah, but you know, it's amazing the way things go. Like, last year we had a bit of a hiccup in relation to the underage drinking on the Wednesday, and that hadn't risen its head since 2010. So it just kind of, things change, and then, you know, you hit a new challenge, you hit it strong and you deal with it. And in fairness, the bars this year have been fantastic in cooperating with us, and they had a great day yesterday and everybody was happy. So we're on that now, and you know, there'll be a different challenge. And something that you might have taken the foot off the pedal a little bit on, because it had seemed to be an issue that kind of disappeared, it might come back at you, and you have to be aware of everything every day of the event. We have a control team, which people, you know, even some of our own MPA people wouldn't be aware. There's a little port cabin up at the top of the field, and in there we have a radio controller, hello Maura. We have an event controller, hello Sean. And we have a logger, believe it or not, hello Katie. So those three are there, and they're on the radios to every steward in the field, and they're in contact constantly. What's happening? Why was it happening? Why is it happening? And they also have televisions monitoring everything that's happening.
0: It's incredible.
3: Look, you have to, if you're going to bring, you know, a couple hundred thousand people into a field in the middle of the country, you have to mind them as well as you can.
0: Are you under pressure for numbers? Because for years it was going up and up and up, and nearly hit 300,000 in 2019. Yeah. I think it was 297. And then COVID happened. And you came back, I think, was it at 270-odd? And it's fluctuated a bit since then. Is there a target to get north of that 300,000? Or is that more media-driven?
3: No, not at all. I would say we probably kind of nearly hit dangerous levels at one point. Because even though we've vast areas of ground, still managing people at peak times. There's a peak there kind of in the middle of the day when, you know, a place can be thronged. And that can get quite, you know, a little bit eerie because you're just monitoring. So, no, it does not. Our target, because we're a non-profit organisation, we're a national voluntary organisation, it's about meeting the bills. That's the extent of it. If enough money comes in from exhibitors and from the punters, that covers the bills every year. That's what it's about for us.
0: And there are variables you can't control, and the biggest one I referenced at the start, the weather.
3: Totally, and it can be, you know, it can be great. Everyone's saying it's brilliant now. Yes, it's brilliant, but we're, you know, even by tomorrow in particular, you know, if we've had a couple of days with no rain in some parts of the country, really good time to be getting winter crops in. So farmers have to make that decision. Yes. Are we going ploughing or are we getting the crops in?
0: Yes.
3: Whereas if we maybe had a good bit of rain on Monday and Tuesday, can't sow until Friday, we'll go ploughing. So it's a balance. It's always a balance. But look, we had a great crowd yesterday. It looks like we're having a really good crowd today. And people will try, in fairness, everybody will try to get at least one day at the ploughing.
0: Well, final word then for anybody who is on the fence about coming either today or tomorrow, give us some reasons.
3: Look, I would, the one that I really want to get across to you is there's so many small Irish businesses here. Like, we're talking about 1,600 small Irish businesses. Well, big and small. But there's such a variation of products that are happening. You have the Midlands flavours, you have the Offaly tent with all fantastic products. You have our domes and hubs, which are just huge shopping centres. And then you have all the traditional machinery and all the plant machinery and forestry, gardens, the modular homes, all of that. Really, if I was to say the most important reason for coming, it's not about giving the MPA 25 quid to get in here. It's to try and keep Irish businesses going and make them strong. Get your contacts here, go home, and when you need a product, give them a bell.
0: And get a tattoo.
3: And maybe consider getting a tattoo.
0: Are you sure you don't want to see mine?
3: No, but I'm down to get my public services card. You can update that here, would you believe, at the ploughing.
0: Excellent.
3: That random, isn't it?
0: Excellent. Anna Marie, thank you very much.
3: Great to talk to you.
0: Anna Marie McHugh of the National Ploughing Association. Coming up on 9:45.
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6: So imagine you are a musician who normally gets gigs in churches, weddings, a few corporate outings, and all of a sudden the phone rings and you're invited to a high security event. Well, let's find out how Radek Lomenko from Tullamore ended up meeting no less than the President of the United States.
7: Well, it's supposed to be just an event for a private event for the Irish Open. A lot of famous people, famous golfers, a lot of American staff, high security event. Fine with me. Like any other gig, that's how we treat it, you know what I mean? It's just another gig.
8: So tell us about the band. Who's in it?
7: Well, the band is, it's just an event band. Wedding, corporate, you know, your typical party band. So we do all sorts of events. As you can imagine, from clubs to pubs to weddings to gigs to balls, all sorts of stuff.
8: And so, what part do you play in the band?
7: I'm the guitarist and backing vocal.
8: And the good-looking guy.
7: And the good-looking guy, yeah. So all the front row is reserved for me.
8: Sign the opera.
7: Yeah. So naturally, we just didn't think much of it. And weeks go by and we get a phone call just a week before that you have to be vetted by the Secret Service.
8: So what does vetting by the Secret Service involve?
7: Well, you see, that we don't know, because it took a week and there was no response. We just had to fill out a form, you know, your private information, your mother's maiden name, you know, the typical thing that you do, like a Garda vetting. So we didn't think much of it. And a day before, it's just a phone call saying you get your credentials and you're going to be, like, essentially strip searched. Your car will be searched by the Secret Service upon the arrival. Essentially, that was it. And again, to me, it was like, okay, that's a bit weird.
8: Yeah. Because, you know, like, and are you thinking you're somewhere on the perimeter? That you're not front and center?
7: We knew it was going to be in the hotel because it was booked for the private members of the golf club. Mm. So we knew it was going to be something serious enough, but we didn't think...
8: You're going to meet Donald Trump himself.
7: Yeah, because the understanding was that Donald Trump meant to be there on a Saturday and be gone by Sunday. So we didn't think much of it, obviously. You know, like, okay, fair enough. We understood that he was there, therefore they have to do the checks, etc., etc. Fine. So we do arrive in, and first of all, there's like a 30-mile perimeter, I want to say, before we even get to the event. And there's checks upon checks before we even arrive to the hotel by Gardaí, all sorts of weird, intimidating-looking fellas.
8: And your car was searched to such an extent, you don't think you need to do an NCT anymore?
7: No, I think I should get an NCT cert. Yeah, we did arrive at the main gate, I think it was 5 miles... before the back end, the Secret Service entrance of the hotel, and we spent, I want to say, over an hour just being searched. And by searched, I mean as much as you could search anything to an extent where you're like, well, there's nothing else to do here. There's nothing else you can check.
8: So the canine unit.
7: Yeah.
8: They were, I assume, very heavily armed.
7: Very heavily armed, very intimidating. Very nice, though, I must say. They weren't in your face.
8: So professional.
7: Very professional, and all American staff.
8: But you wouldn't mess with them?
7: I wouldn't like to think so. They told us to go into a tent. It was almost like an airport check, except like 5 times worse. You know, you go through like X-ray machines, and
8: so they knew what you ate for breakfast.
7: Yeah, well, you think, you know, at this point you got like a free MRI or something. But so that was it, really, and they were really serious about it, and they didn't, you know, I was like, can I help you out? They took all the gear out, they took everything apart, like all the guitars, all the things that are at the back of your instruments or the speaker. Like, I can't even explain to you what they did. Like, they took every single thing that could be possible to take in apart.
8: So eventually you get in and you set up your music.
7: We had to wait a while as well before the main entrance for the credentials. Anyway, it just took everything took so long. We spent hours just being checked and getting credentials, and eventually we get in, we set up, and we set up, God, literally by the first tee off, you know, like literally on the golf course. There was a tent built for the event. We set up and didn't think much of it. And then there's just Donald Trump walking by as if nothing happens.
8: And are you playing music at this stage?
7: Well, no. So we're supposed to play music later that evening. So we play music way after Shane has finished off. He won the whole thing. Mm. And we meant to play music way, way after that for, you know, for the private party. And
8: do you pinch yourself and say, is that really him? Is that Donald Trump? How close are you at this stage?
7: I didn't think much of it. Fairly close. Like, as close as this trailer, maybe? How far would you say that is? A couple of meters?
8: Yeah, 6-7 meters.
7: 6-7 meters? Very, very close. Like, looking out the window. Again, I'm not that type of person that feels, oh, wow, this is this big, important guy. But that's me. In particular, but
8: you're not awestruck.
7: No, I treat everybody the same. It doesn't bother me. But now that we, you know, talk about it, it's you know, it is kind of a big deal, like an event of a lifetime. I must say.
8: Yeah. Well, look, people will have their views on the politics of Donald Trump, but the office of President of the United States is one of the most powerful in the world, and you got to shake his hand.
7: Yeah, I don't even think we were supposed to be there. He walked in, there was staff in there, and to me it was like, what the heck? Because, you know, we're just setting up, we're in the background, so I don't even know if we were supposed to be there. He just happened to, after the entire event, Shane wins, he takes a couple of photographs, and he walks off the main field, so he disappeared from public view, and we're just there thinking, all right, fair enough, people are coming in, we're going to start playing music, and then just Donald Trump walks in, just randomly.
8: And comes up to you?
7: Yeah, we kind of stood there, and the staff started, like, clapping. I don't know why. So, you know, we didn't know what to do, so we started clapping, and then he kind of turned back and spoke to everybody for, like, maybe 2-3 seconds, shook everybody's hand. It was really nice. And that was it. He walked out and went into a helicopter and flew off.
8: Wow. Do you remember what he said to you?
7: I said that to somebody. He was just like, oh, tremendous, guy. So you were tremendous, tremendous. So
8: he said, you hadn't even played yet?
7: No, we haven't even started playing yet. We haven't played music, nothing. We just, like, barely set up, you know, half in the background, just the other guy still eating, like, finishing off his burger, you know, that kind of way.
8: You did a tremendous job just standing there.
7: Yeah, just tremendous. Everybody's tremendous. I'm like, okay. You know, what do you say? I don't know. So he just shook his head. I was like, thank you. And that's it. That was it. We did ask him, like, well, can we take a photograph? And like I said to you before, before the interview, he was like, oh, yeah, I'll take a photograph with you in a minute. Then he walks around, shakes everybody's hand, and he turns around and goes into a helicopter.
8: Well, in fairness, President of the United States, I'm sure there were one or two other things on his mind, other than a selfie with Radek.
7: Yeah, I wish we did, but that was, I think, more than enough. We didn't, again, like, we didn't even expect him to be there. He wasn't supposed to be there. I don't even know if we were supposed to be there, because he just started walking, so I felt like, you know what I mean? Should we go elsewhere? Should we go away?
8: So, once he's gone, I presume you start playing music.
7: He's gone, we sit for probably another an hour or two, and yeah, we play for the members of the club. Yeah.
8: Well, many people in this part of the world would care far more to know. Did you meet Shane Lowry?
7: No, Shane. No, we haven't seen Shane after he won. He took his trophy and went off. But Trump hung around, I think, just a little bit longer than Lowry. Lowry just went elsewhere. But there was a lot of people there, a lot of American staff. I'd imagine very powerful people or very rich people. They, again, I don't want to judge, but it seemed like it was very powerful room to be in.
8: And has the enormity of the moment sunk in now that you're a few days removed from it?
7: Now that you mention it, I think it is a bit starting to hit a bit. But before that, I didn't think much of it at all. I just went home. I was like, all right, that was cool. That was it. That was cool. But now I think, wow, that's kind of an event of a lifetime. I don't think I'll ever meet, you know, the leader of the free world again. Especially at random. That was so random if you think about it. Because my calendar, like my music calendar, is filled with the strangest events. And I never think anything of it. I just put it into sat and I was like, all right, we're going here today. So it was...
8: So you're in a church for a wedding one day.
7: Yeah.
8: You're meeting the President of the United States the next.
7: Yeah.
8: You're doing a corporate event the day after.
7: And today we're here at the Plowing.
8: At the Plowing.
7: It's the strangest thing. And we did another event, like, we do some political events and for the Irish parties as well. So we do meet a lot of powerful people from Ireland as well. But this was another level, I think. Now that I think about it, it was, I don't think it gets bigger than that.
8: Well, for anybody who wants to book the band, what are you called? Where can you be found?
7: TheSwitch.ie. Instagram, Facebook, anywhere you can look us up on the internet.
6: Now, that is Radek Yomenko from Tullamore, and an experience of a lifetime. Whether you like Trump or not, meeting the President of the United States is not something he's ever likely to do again. News at 10 on the way.
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6: Good morning. Day two of the National Ploughing Championships in Screggan, just outside Tullamore in County Offaly. From where, by the way, 260 million wraps are sent around the world every year, and 75 jobs have been created in doing so. That story coming up a little bit later. Also, men will talk about cattle, machinery, the weather all day long, but not their health. Well, Movember's campaign intends to change that this year. Running your car. You know how much it actually costs a year? Because the real figure is around €3,000, and most of us are underestimating that. Now, when you call 0818 300 103 is my number. You can text or WhatsApp 083 3010 103, powered by Lamb Brothers Toyota in Tullamore. Budget time in Ireland has developed its own peculiar language. Government says it must be responsible. The opposition says families need relief. Farmers say costs are becoming unsustainable. And somewhere in the middle are you, listening to this and thinking, well, diesel is heading beyond €2 a litre, electricity is going up again, the mortgage or the rent still has to be paid, and you just want to know whether October's budget will actually make life easier. And this morning, Jack Chambers is telling his cabinet colleagues something that politicians don't like hearing. You can't have everything. Government spending will rise by €7 billion. But it isn't happening while prices are falling. Consumer prices were 3.7% higher in August this year compared to last. Housing and energy costs were up 8.5%, transport by 5.4%. Diesel averaged €1.95 a litre before the latest forecourt increases. So today we're going to ask politicians what they're going to choose and indeed sacrifice. John Clendenin is a Fine Gael TD in Offaly. Joe Daly is the local chairman of Offaly IFA. And Sinn Féin's Conor McGuinness is here. He's a deputy in Waterford. Gentlemen, good morning.
10: Good morning, Will.
11: Morning.
6: John, we'll start with you. So, €7 billion of an increase. But for the person who hasn't got that GP appointment they're looking for, or they're on a health waiting list, or whatever their particular public service complaint may be, they'll wonder, well, where did all the money go over the last few years? Where have all these extra billions been felt?
10: Can I just start, Will, by just welcoming everyone to Tullamore, to Scrag and to the Clown Championships as a local TD. What you see is people from all corners of Ireland coming with positive attitude, making differences in their own sector, whether it be providing to agricultural sector, whether it be school students, or whether it be farmers or farm families. And I think there's a real positivity out there, but yet cognizant of the challenges. And I think that's very reflective of society on a broader level at the moment. From a budget perspective, you know, this is the second budget of five of a government term. It was made perfectly clear in year one that there was a number of sectors that we needed to focus on in relation to trying to get housing development going, supporting sectors such as the hospitality and the most vulnerable in society. But from the day after budget 2026, it was made abundantly clear that we needed to ensure that income tax or whatever other measures that would ensure that the working person receives support in budget 2027 would materialise. And that has been very much to the forefront and focus. But, you know,
6: so what does that translate to on budget day?
10: Well, we'll have to wait and see the detail on budget day. And, you know, well,
6: in a parliamentary party meeting, what are you asking?
10: But I think in reality, what we're looking at is ensuring that regardless of what walk of life, that you have more money in your pocket, that there is more discretionary spend, while looking at not just that element, but also where there are costs of having to go to work, such as childcare.
6: The question I asked was, in a parliamentary party meeting where you have the minister's ear, what do you ask for?
10: Look, there's a broad range of discussions and they happen over many months, but I think what's very...
6: There isn't a single item that you're asking
10: for. Well, I think home heating fuel has become into sharp focus in the last number of weeks. Next week in the Dáil, I'm going to have Fuels for Ireland and the TSAC in the Leinster House to meet, give the opportunity to all Oireachtas members to meet. But I think there has to be measures introduced by the government in Budget 2027 to try and assist with home heating fuel in particular. If you talk to farmers here, it's fodder, it's fertiliser and fuel. And I think what we need to ensure now, whatever way we can, to give people more discretion, spend from a taxation perspective, while at the same time having a focus on improving services and getting more efficiencies in our services. I think that's become a sharper focus from my perspective.
6: Is that a tacit admission that the money hasn't been well spent to date?
10: No, I think we've made great progress in a whole host of areas in relation to, if you look at the commitment of services, we are seeing progress there. Home help, as one example here in Offaly, we've 99.5% fulfilment of service requirement. But we've also seen...
6: Why is Jack Chambers saying that to his colleagues that the money invested must be linked to outcomes? But that implies it hasn't so far.
10: And I think that is only... Well, no, I think there's no harm having a sharper focus, and I think that is very much welcome. But we're seeing improvement in services, we're seeing commitment to the likes of capital projects as well, and infrastructure is a key priority here, whether it be, you know, the likes of the hospice and improved capacity, schools, the N52 Link Road. They're all projects that we want to see continue to prioritise and ensure that we're banging the drum to secure the necessary funding to develop them and materialise and to ensure that they're actually delivered on the ground.
6: Conor, for the Sinn Féin position, all opposition parties will say we should spend more on health or rural services or education, but obviously you can't spend on everything. So what do you prioritise?
11: So first of all, we need a budget this year that will put families and workers first, because that didn't happen last year. In fact, the vast bulk of workers, the vast bulk of households in this country were left behind in last year's budget. We need to see a real action on energy costs for households, for SMEs. We need to see energy credits introduced for this winter. We're proposing
6: universal credits.
11: We'll be proposing a universal credit of €400 this winter to get people through it.
6: Michael O'Neary or any millionaire need an energy credit?
11: So this is a recurring question. I think it has been roundly answered over the last number of years, and people understand it. It is much easier to roll out quickly an emergency universal system than to do a means-tested one. It actually costs more money, and it's inefficient to do it from a financial point of view. And that is the best way that we can get support out to people.
6: Do it through the tax system as a relief.
11: Interesting listening to John talking about the opportunity.
6: You could give relief through the tax system, which is inherently linked to income.
11: So the other thing is abolishing the USE on the first €40,000 of income for everybody. Again, that will provide €700 into the back pocket of an ordinary worker in the course of a year, and that is another way of doing it. But we understand that there are people in energy arrears, people who cannot pay their bills, people who are wondering, should they eat or should they pay a bit off their electricity bill at the moment. Those are the people I represent, and getting assistance out to them in the here and now is the most important way to do it. Nobody wants to be putting €400 into Michael O'Leary's back pocket, believe me, but that is the sharpest and quickest and easiest way to do it. We wouldn't be having to engage in emergency measures like this had government actually paid attention to us over the last number of years, and had they taken action to address this crisis. Really, well, interesting. If I might just say, well, because this is an important point. John mentioned next week discussing issues around home heating oil. There will actually be a piece of legislation tabled by Piers Doherty and Sinn Féin on the Dáil that he can vote on next week that would remove the carbon tax element from home heating oil. That will bring it in line, because we had kicking the can down the road on carbon tax on motor fuel, but nothing on home heating oil. And it's something that particularly impacts rural households and those who have less money, less disposable income, maybe to upgrade their homes, to retrofit their homes, who are spending more on fossil fuels to keep warm this winter. That is a tangible thing that John and his colleagues in Fine Gael can do.
6: We will focus on carbon tax in a moment, because it is contentious. But on the matter of rising state spending, hasn't that contributed to inflation in itself? So is there a case, not so much for cutting back bluntly, but are there areas where you would rein in the spending?
11: Absolutely. We would stop tax breaks to developers. €250 million of a free gratis gift to developers last year of a tax break. We also have a tax break for institutional. But here's the thing, that tax break was given for the building of apartments, supposedly. But it accrued to developers who already had apartments completed and nearing completion that were already built. So it wasn't actually adjusting the strategic planning of developers in the future. It was rewarding them in the past. It was giving a tax break that you and I and nobody here can really stand over, I believe, John. I believe you can stand over that, because there are ordinary people, there are ordinary families here at the Ploughing, right across your constituency and my constituency, who are really under huge pressure, who are entering arrears, people who have always worked hard, people who have always paid their bills, who cannot pay their energy bills last month and the month before, and €250 million of a tax break to developers, and on top of that, a tax break to institutional landlords on their profits.
6: Well, we also have bring John banks, into this again, and Joe, you're waiting to give us the farmer's
11: more
6: perspective.
11: More than 1% of tax.
6: Okay, Conor, thank you. Know, but well, justify that tax break for developers.
10: First of all, we need to clarify. You know, was Conor and his colleagues in Sinn Féin asleep in the chamber for last year's budget? It was made perfectly clear that, you know, if you're a family business, a coffee shop that is available at 9, you are being supported by government. If you are someone who wants to get on the property ladder,
6: on the property ladder.
10: But these were measures in budget 2026. If you're someone that is now in your first home because of viability measures that were introduced by the government, we're building more houses than ever before. And I think
6: gentlemen.
10: It's a lazy.
6: I asked specifically about the tax break you referenced.
10: Yeah, and it's a lazy description to say that we can just throw out the money, universal credit to everyone. You know, we've proven during COVID that measures can be. Because there is a whole host of inaccuracies in relation to the claims in the last number of.
11: We've
10: proven track record in relation to targeted measures during COVID. That can be done again. It can be done very quickly.
11: Universal measures during COVID.
10: There were
11: universal measures. But there were universal measures.
10: There were target measures.
6: You can't both be heard at the
10: there
6: same time.
10: There is no recognition.
6: Can I ask you for the third time about the tax break for developers regarding apartments that he referenced? And if you don't want to answer, that's fine. Listeners can make up their own mind. But what's the justification for continuing?
10: The justification is that we need to ensure a stimulus to ensure more development of houses at every level. And there was a particular issue in relation to the viability of apartments. You know, it's a tiered effect. If you can get people on the property ladder at an apartment level, it frees up other supply as well. But it is proven that it is working. But I think as well as in relation to fuel, there's no recognition from Sinn Féin that that there's been over €1 billion committed already. Are the price of the forecourts compared to some other EU country?
6: Okay,
10: but the one thing I'm not
6: on
10: going
6: to
10: do is mortgage the next generation.
6: So I want to give Joe a chance to give us not just the farmer's perspective, but the rural Ireland perspective. So what are you hoping for on budget day for 2027?
12: I suppose listening to the two deputies here talking about say people, farmers are people as well. Farm families are part of society. They have inflationary pressures as well. They also have, say, inflationary pressures with fuel, fertilizer, feed, which are running, even before the fuel protests or just at the start, we were running at about 50%, which is way ahead. Agri inflation is probably running at 50% compared with general inflation at about 7%. So we have those pressures, and we see that the trouble in the Straits of Hormuz is not going to end anytime soon. So that is an issue. What are farmers looking for? They're looking for support. Last year, there was payments for sheep, there was payments for tillage, there was payments for suckler cows, which were directly paid out of the budget. When it came to the payment for sheep, for example, the money, there was an oversubscription, as the minister indicated, that there was too many farmers had applied, too many sheep, so he cut the payment. €1 million or €2 million would have solved the problem, that everyone would have got their pay. Every sheep that was applied for lost about €1.50. The payment was €12 per yo, and they lost about €1.50 per head. And we were saying that allocation had to be made. This year we came to the strong cooperation measure, and there was maybe a bigger subscription than was applied for. And we want, if schemes are being put in place, we want them to be honoured by government, because we're in a scenario, and on the IFA stand, the big issue we have there this week is Ireland holds the EU presidency. The cap budget is under pressure, and it's going to mean a fall in income from direct payments to farmers. And that's money that's going into every parish and village in Clann. And if we look out here at the trade stands, all the equipment there is now probably running 30 to 40% ahead of where it was in 2020, only 6 years ago. So yeah,
13: but that is true for motor cars, for a whole variety of different equipment. Yeah. Can I ask, though, because perhaps the bigger issue isn't Budget 2027 at all. The IFA says the European proposals on CAP could mean about a 24% reduction in funding for Ireland. So would losing anything close to that dwarf whatever goodies may be in Budget 2027? Can this state compensate for that?
12: Well, I suppose there is an example. There's a fertiliser programme there put in place, and the EU have allocated that, say, 15 million of that package comes to Ireland. There is an opportunity for the government to top that up by 200%. So that would mean that there is 30 million of it, that the government can put in 30 million to that package to bring it to €45 million to, I suppose, compensate or to back up the payment for fertilizer. It's only going to work out at maybe €10 to €15 a ton for fertilizer. Fertilizer is running probably €250 a ton ahead of where it was this time last year. So it's a very small token in terms of farmers getting compensation for a very high cost product.
13: What's your position on fuel and particularly carbon tax?
12: I suppose agriculture carbon tax is there, and carbon tax is supposed to put measures in place that can alleviate or change the system of production. At the minute,
13: well, John will probably give you a litany of different ways in which carbon tax is reinvested.
12: Yeah, but specifically in agriculture, we have no alternative to fuel. In terms, the electric tractor is not there. We have no option. We have to use
13: HVO,
12: but it's not commercially out there yet. It's not a commercial product that's out there. Hydrogenated.
13: When you say it's not commercial, is it the tax treatment makes it too expensive relative to?
12: It's too expensive. But if every farmer in the country wanted to order HVO this morning, it's not possible to deliver it. So it's not available on a wide commercial basis to farmers.
13: So for farms, not least, I suppose you could say families, everybody, carbon tax is something that hits the bottom line. So you would, I assume, want carbon tax frozen, not increased.
12: Absolutely, and probably the point the government will make is that we are getting some of the carbon tax back in acres, etc. But those schemes are not, I suppose, not easily accessible to every farmer. So that is an issue. We need the support to come directly back into farming. What the amount of carbon tax that is collected in the industry should be returned to the industry.
13: Well, let's put that to John Clendenin, because it's beyond farming as well, just transition funding. There are a lot of different ways in which carbon tax is redistributed.
14: Absolutely.
13: So pausing it has an effect on some, but it will give relief to others. So what's your position?
10: Look, I think Joe makes a very good point. We can't, you know, the technology and the innovation is not there yet in relation to electric tractors, but we have a situation where the carbon tax is funding the likes of agricultural schemes, the likes of the fuel allowance, the likes of SCAI. We can go on and on and on. What that is doing is reducing others' reliance on fossil fuels and decarbonising. And if we can reduce the demand on fossil fuels, then we and try and, you know, ring fence it for the likes of agricultural sector, I think that would be progressive in its own right. But I am conscious as well in relation to the likes of home heating fuel and the cost that we've seen, exponential increases in 12 months. That has to be seriously looked at in terms of all taxes in advance of the budget.
13: But there is another point on carbon tax. The total take has increased substantially over the years. So if it's to be a disincentive to using fossil fuels, surely it should eventually diminish. So is it working?
10: It is certainly working. And if you look at the likes of SCAI and the hundreds of millions on an annual basis that is now made available for retrofit of homes and proving more popular than ever before, whether I'm in stand here or I'm meeting people on the street, people are talking about solar panels, they're talking about EV chargers. The Strait of Hormuz and the increase that we saw in relation to fuel have got people talking in a very, very different way in terms of the way. And you just mentioned at the start of the programme, how much it's costing to run a diesel car or petrol car now. That is a discussion being had in many households now as to how they can make the transition, how they can expedite the transition. And it's important that we see supports for the likes of EV. And in fairness to Minister Dara O'Brien, we saw initiatives in relation to funding for that this year. And we also need to see a further development and rollout of the EV charging network.
13: Okay. But just before we get the Sinn Féin position, what are you telling your colleagues in government to do with carbon tax in October?
10: I think we need to maintain carbon tax where we can, but on the likes of the likes of home heating fuel, I think we really need to seriously look at that in terms of can we really justify having the carbon tax on it considering the jump in price.
13: Just to clarify, because we committed to 10 years of successive increases. Are you saying increase on home heating fuel or abolish it completely?
10: I think we need to look at it holistically, but specifically targeting how, like, you have to remember as well.
13: I'm not clear.
10: No, but to be fair,
13: to get rid of carbon tax on home heating fuel?
10: Certainly not on home heating fuel, potentially. Right, I think that's a discussion that we need to look at. I strongly believe, considering the increases that we've seen over the last number of years, that we cannot have 700,000 homes across the country that rely on it. Looks like of Offaly here, over the majority of houses here rely on oil. You know, we talk about the cost of living, we talk about the pressures of prices. That is one way where the government can potentially intervene. I think they should give it strong consideration.
13: Connor, presumably you would agree with that position, abolish home heating, carbon tax on home heating fuel.
11: Absolutely, and I wish that John would actually commit to doing that, and there will be an opportunity, as I said, next week when Piers Doherty introduces his bill, to vote to make that a reality. We also think that what government did at the end of August there, when the Dáil was recalled, they kicked the can down the road on fuel costs. There will be increases to the price of a litre of diesel and petrol at the pumps at the end of October if government doesn't take more action, and that's what we're pushing them to do, to ensure that there's no carbon tax increases on motor fuel for both private citizens and indeed for primary producers and industry beyond 190. So when it gets to 190 a litre, that those are stopped.
13: How much would that
11: cost? That has to happen indefinitely. It's impossible to predict absolutely, because for a period of time, it is incredibly important, John.
10: Fiscally.
11: Well, see, there's no responsibility for shutting down industry, and you won't give a commitment. You keep kicking the can down the road. It's really important
13: having
11: for
13: a price,
11: producers.
13: Do you accept that having a price cap could be onerously expensive on the state?
11: This isn't a price cap. Unfortunately, I will say this about
13: limiting to
11: hang
13: on, sorry.
11: No, but if
13: you're limiting it to 190 a litre, surely that's a price cap.
11: No, I said that carbon tax would not be increased once it reaches that threshold of 190 a litre on the petrol pumps. It's a different proposition. I think that it's important that that's made clear. I'm not proposing a price cap of 190. It's saying that carbon tax increases that are scheduled to occur every couple of months would be paused when the price of a litre on the pumps on the forecourt reaches 190. I think that is a fair proposition, and one that people need to have a level of expectation. The other thing is really, really important in terms of the input cost for agriculture. We have people are, I'm looking out at people walking around the Ploughing Championship today. This is a big day out, yesterday and tomorrow. People enjoy themselves when they come here. It's an opportunity to reconnect with people. But there is a crisis of confidence in rural communities and in the agricultural sector. We saw that one in three farmers in the next 5 years are talking about leaving the industry. Some of that is around retirement and not having somebody to replace them, but a lot of it is people saying, why would I do this? How can I keep incurring loss after loss? We see family farming.
13: There's also, I suppose, consolidation, larger land holdings as well. And there is an issue with non-farmers buying up agricultural land for relief.
11: Well, this is about people leaving the industry. This is about people who are farming saying, in 5 years' time, I don't see myself farming anymore. And some of that, you're right, is about the age profile of farmers. They're retiring. But there is issues about who's coming in to replace them, if anybody. That ties into issues around food security. President Connolly made a statement about this during the week about food security. It's something that's really, really important that we get to grips with. And with the headwinds from Europe coming down in terms of cap cuts, it's something that government in this budget and in budgets to come need to really get to grips with. We're going to support the family farm.
13: I want to give the final word to Joe Daly of the IFA.
12: I suppose the issue around tax and carbon tax, people need to see a benefit when they pay tax in terms of the services. And I suppose the carbon tax relating to agriculture, we'd like to see that coming back in whole, back into the industry. And one of the areas, one of the big areas, and we're talking about solar panels and renewables, etc. Like, the TAM's budget is not adequate to support all the measures that are there. And one of the big measures in that was an